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2: After a week and a half in the new job, I decided this morning it's time to get back into exercise. Walked Mount Louisa in the dark at 5:30 a.m. And undoubtedly, that is the scariest thing that I've ever done in my life. Every rustle of the bushes sounded like a monster. But happy to be alive, happy to be here, and happy to be around for State of Origin Game 2 tonight at the MCG. Hear it live on Triple M at 6 p.m, breaking it down with Origin great Benny Hannett after 10:30 this morning. Also doing Good Times and Greatest Hits. How's this for a team, Mark? George Michael and Queen. Minutes away. Lionel Richie right now at Townsville's 102.3 Triple M.

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0: both of those leading men up in the big concert hall in the sky nowadays, George Michael and Freddie Mercury, as we do your $50,000 no repeat workday at Triple M. 133353 is my phone number. Darren in Kelso, what's going on?
1: I reckon that Neil Diamond had a premonition 50 years ago.
0: Why?
1: When he wrote that song or recorded that song, What a Beautiful Noise. It's all about you on the radio. Oh.
0: You've been drinking again, Darren.
1: No, mate. I just had a nice hot cup of tea, mate. That sends me mad.
0: I wish my wife would speak so nice to me, brother. Thank you for the call, Mumford & Sons. Minutes away, disco vibes with Donna Summer and Aerosmith now at Triple M.

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1: As a kid in Queensland, I heard Billy Slater say that the state picks you.
0: And it continues tonight at 6.
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0: Triple M Rocks State of Origin.

0: She's not talking about the weather outside this morning, North Queensland. It was freezing. Overcast for your Wednesday right now. 23 degrees outside the blue block on Woolcock. Home of Townsville's 102.3 Triple M. And down to 8 degrees at the MCG for State of Origin Game 2 tonight. You can hear all the action from 6 on Triple M. And we are breaking it down with a man who wore that maroon jersey 12 times and won 2 GFs, one with the Broncos and one with the Cowboys back in 2015. Ben Hannett, he's on the air in 10 minutes at Triple M.
1: Game 1 was a tight affair.
2: Cleary for next to the post. He's got it!
1: Tonight, the ultimate rivalry continues. Remember, this isn't just another game of footy. This is State of Origin. And it continues tonight from 6. Game 2, live from the MCG in Melbourne. 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
1: 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You cannot explain running out in front of that many people.
0: And it continues tonight at 6.
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0: Blimey, good times and greatest hits. It's Townsville's 102.3 Triple M, and 90,000 expected to pack out the MCG tonight for State of Origin Game 2. It's a must-win for the Queenslanders. And a guy who's worn that maroon jersey no less than 12 times, won two grand finals, one for the Broncos, but the memorable one for the Cowboys, of course. And mate of mine, Benny Hammett, mate, welcome back to Triple M.
1: Clippo, great to chat with you, mate. I'm actually on a plane nearly heading the way down to Melbourne.
0: Mate, I know when the first Origin game, God, I don't remember when it was, but when the first ever Origin game was played there in Melbourne, there was sort of an outcry. And I know a lot of people, it still sits weird that Origin travels to Melbourne, but, mate, 90,000 people packing out the MCG, you can't say they don't turn up for it.
1: Oh, it's fantastic. I got to play two games in Melbourne at the Marvel Stadium, and it honestly felt like a home game for Queensland.
0: Really?
1: It was so awesome, because anyone that borders New South Wales hates them, so it was fantastic for us. But I know we don't have the best track record at the MCG, but the great thing is records are made to be broken, and we're good at doing them in Queensland.
0: Mate, the paper's saying today it's Kalyn Ponga's redemption round after that send-off in Game 1. What's your thoughts around the team in general, but particularly around Kalyn Ponga? Does he have a target on him? Is the pressure on him tonight?
1: No, not at all. I honestly think Kalyn Ponga is one of the greatest rugby league players that's ever laced the boot. And one great thing is, if he just does his job and 16 other blokes do their job, Queensland's going to be extremely hard to beat, which they were in Game 1. They all played extremely well. You look at someone like Sammy Walker, who everyone said he had an incredible game, but you look around him, he did fantastic. But his back row ran great leads. Ponga out the back was fantastic, which opened up space for his kicking game. If you just do your job in Origin, you're going to be very successful, because 16 other blokes do theirs, and that's what makes Queensland different from New South Wales, is we just do our job and put the team first, and the result comes by the end of the 80 minutes.
0: I mean, my 12-year-old daughter stoked, because she hates that I say this on the radio, but she's got a mad crush on Reece Lightning. He is back, coming off the bench, an omission for Game 1. But is that a little bit of star power for the Maroons? Is there, again, going to be a bit of a spotlight on Reece tonight?
1: Oh, he's electric, and his speed and his confidence is going to be unbelievable tonight, because you think when you surround him with 16 of the best players that ever laced the boot for Queensland, like this team's stacked, it's just going to open up more opportunities for him around him. The passes will be hitting him out front. It's when you play Origin, which is a little bit different from club footy, is that everything's perfect. The passes are better, the speed's better, the lines are better, and the contact is as well. So he's someone that when you put good people around him, he'll rise even higher.
0: Ben Hannett, you know this about me. You know I am a New South Welshman. I've proudly got my Blues jersey on today.
1: I can
0: smell
1: you from the Gold Coast right now. Yeah, no, the stance, I can't believe that you're allowed in North Queensland of all places.
0: Mate, this is your one chance to say something nice about the Blues. Is there anything nice you can say about the team lining up tonight?
1: Oh, geez, it's hard today. I know it's really hard. Their eyes, the boys with blue eyes look good with blue shirts on, maybe. I mean, that's about all. No, I don't know. They are a good team. I've got to give them that. They've got a lot of star power as well. There's a lot of talent there, but can they stick together as one for the full 80 minutes better than Queensland? I say no.
0: Mate, no matter what colour you wear, what happens tonight, what happens at Origin every year, it's just so good for the game. You were lucky enough to wear that jersey 12 times. Ben Hannett, mate, thank you for the breakdown. Enjoy the game in Melbourne tonight, and up the mighty Blues, yeah?
1: Cliffo. Yeah. Honestly, I'm coming up to get you. I'm coming up tomorrow. She's on.
0: I'm surprised you didn't hang up, man.
2: Thank you, brother.
1: See you, brother. Bye.
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0: Jackson, Triple M's $50,000 no repeat workday, and that woman's brother after 11. The King of Pop on the way. Plus, we're going to play the song that was written about a Paralympian. Supposedly, in just a few hours, it was written. John Park coming up. But first, leading with local news. Emily's in the newsroom and Townsville. Looks like your rates are going up. Yay! More on the news next at Triple M.
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6: Morning, it's Emily Williams here. Townsville residents are likely to see a rate rise included in today's budget, despite council identifying $16 million in savings. It comes after Mayor Nick DiMeo announced council will allocate an additional $20.5 million to the Horton Pipeline project. Meantime, the mayor says media coverage of his alleged assault on Magnetic Island has been significantly exaggerated.
7: I'd say what I've read in the last couple of days, it's been one of the most overinflated reenactments or reaccounts of any story that may have happened. And for me to make any further comment would only be adding speculation to that.
6: A police investigation is ongoing. And AMA Queensland is calling on the state government to deliver an extra $600 million in funding for mental health in next week's budget. Our state's top doctors are wanting 2,000 more community mental health workers and an extra 350 beds. It says chronic underfunding has left the sector understaffed.
5: Triple M National News.
8: Good morning, I'm Matthew Layton. Six men are now before the courts over the alleged kidnapping and murder of Chris Bagzerian. The Sydney grandfather was taken from his North Ryde home in February, allegedly by mistake. Two men have been charged and refused bail. A looming childcare strike is off the table after the government agreed workers should not be sent backwards on pay. The deal extends a 15% wage subsidy for another 18 months, helping around 200,000 educators until permanent wage changes phase in from Fair Work. And the coalition says Pauline Hanson's polling surge is not panic stations. It's a chance to sharpen up. Hanson fronts her first National Press Club address today in Canberra. Nationals leader Matt Canavan has told Nine, voters clearly want change and the coalition needs to prove it can deliver it.
9: Look, there's a real competition now for people's votes. 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
8: The Blues are hosing down talk. Nathan Cleary is carrying a hip issue into Origin 2 tonight. At the MCG, reports say Cleary could need a pain-killing jab after a Game 1 knock. Assistant coach Matt King says that's news to him.
11: That's the first one I've heard of Nathan and a hip pointer, to be honest. I've got nothing to say to that one, mate. Yeah.
8: And that flat Diamond League run is already yesterday's news for Gout Gout. He's bounced back in Czechia, breaking the Australian 150 metres record.
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6: Cloudy today in Townsville with a top of 27. 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
16: 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Hey, Ree.
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0: Triple M's $50,000 No Repeat Workday, and it's looking like the Michael Jackson biopic, Michael. It's going to crack $1 billion at the box office, and my seven-year-old son Charlie's favourite part was when Michael went solo.
1: Yep.
0: Left those other Jackson 5 losers behind.
1: Yes. I wouldn't say losers, but they had it ideas they can, but Michael Jackson just wanted to do his ideas instead.
0: That's right. I shouldn't say losers. You're right. Schooled by a seven-year-old. Yeah, sometimes she's going to go it alone, right, MJ? We'll play Thriller in under 3 minutes. Lewis Capaldi now at Triple M.

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1: So running out in the field is probably one of the best feelings you can ever have. It's excitement and you're shitting yourself at the same time.
0: And it continues tonight at 6.
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0: 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I think Austin Powers summed them up best.
1: Carnies. Circus folk. Nomads, you know. Smell like cabbage.
0: Small hands. We do have a family pass to the Townsville show. Giving it away at about 11:30, so really soon at Townsville's Triple M.
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0: Lorraine, how you going, mate?
2: I'm good, thank you.
0: And Lorraine bought Doreen today.
2: Yeah, tell me about it. Can't put the washing out on the line today.
0: No, have you got a dryer?
2: I do. I'm just going down to put it in there.
0: They're a must-have in North Queensland, aren't they?
2: Definitely.
0: I was broke not too long ago. I think it was about $200 for the repair, but $400 for a new one. So we went the repair this time.
2: Yeah.
0: Anyway. Hey, enough small talk. I know why you're calling. And, mate, you won the Townsville Show Family Pass. Well done.
2: Well, thank you.
0: Good on you, Lorraine. And more tickets on the line with CK and Kate tomorrow from 6 at Triple M.
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0: You having a ham, cheese and tomato toasted sanger today? Let's dream about what could be lunch at a Lily White Hotel pub. So we're talking the Bowley Barn, Riverview Tav, Bushy Beach Tav, or the, oh, I was going to say the all-new Hotel Stewart. The renos are a few years old, but still looks bloody new to me. 133353, I give away question number one. Who wrote Harry Potter?
3: You are a normal boy. And you're going to start acting like one.
0: All right, that's getting boring. That's supposed to be the trailer to the new Harry Potter series coming to HBO Max. But, yeah. It's very long and very brooding. YouTube it if you want to watch the whole thing. For now, who wrote Harry Potter? 133353. That is question number one. For the Triple M pub quiz, thanks to the Lily White Hotel pubs and Triple M.
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4: Afternoon, it's Emily Williams here. Townsville Council will allocate an additional $20.5 million to the Horton Pipeline project. They've already poured $85 million into the project, while the state has funded a whopping $195 million. Mayor Nick DiMeo says leaving a project like this unfinished is not an option. A new tourism push is set to drive visitors to regional Queensland with discounts on offer across the state. The state government is rolling out a rewards program giving $100 off selected tours and experiences. North Queensland, including Townsville, is among the regions set to benefit. And mining giant Glencore has revealed a $10.7 billion contribution to the Queensland economy last year. That's through money spent on goods and services, workers' wages and salaries, and taxes to local, state and federal governments. The company employs more than 3,700 people across Queensland, many of those located here in Townsville.
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5: Hey, it's Matthew Layton. The Prime Minister is giving Pauline Hanson's headline speech a hard pass today, saying he's got a busy schedule. In Canberra, the One Nation leader will front the National Press Club for the first time in her 30-year political career. It comes as major polls show One Nation surging, but Anthony Albanese says grievance is not a plan.
6: Pauline Hanson has been in Parliament for 30 years. It's well known what she represents. It's also well known that you've got to look at what One Nation do, not just what they say.
5: Childcare workers have parked plans to walk off the job in July with their 15% pay bump now safe for longer. The federal government will extend the subsidy for another 18 months, costing $3.6 billion. Centres will also have to keep a lid on fee hikes. And two more men have been charged in the Chris Bagzarian case, months after the 85-year-old was allegedly kidnapped and killed in Sydney.
7: Research shows that regularly eating ultra-processed foods can increase your risk of developing type 2 diabetes by 53%. Search Diabetes Australia for more about the nation's fastest-growing chronic condition.
5: Sport. Queensland legends are not buying into the MCG hoodoo talk ahead of tonight's Origin blockbuster. The Maroons haven't won at the G in more than 30 years. And the Americans are bracing for a proper World Cup arm wrestle against the Socceroos on Saturday morning. Midfielder Sebastian Bahalter saying they're not taking a backward step.
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10: Mostly fine for the rest of today in Townsville. Tonight down to 17 and tomorrow a possible shower with a high of 27. 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
14: Righto, 133353. If you ever want to have a crack at it, Rach is here. Rach, how you going?
15: Good.
14: Are you ringing up because you know who wrote Harry Potter?
15: Yeah, J.K. Rowling.
14: That was J.K. Rowling. And we are rolling. Question number two. Sushi is the traditional dish from which country?
15: Oh.
14: Sushi.
15: Japan.
14: Yes. Oh. You seem very tense.
15: Yes.
14: Okay. One more to go and you get the free pub lunch. Okay, question number three. Which movie features Captain Jack Sparrow?
15: Pirates of the Caribbean.
14: Yes!
16: You will always remember this as the day that you almost caught Captain Jack Sparrow.
14: Rachel, three from three and a free pub lunch coming your way, mate.
15: Thank you.
14: Well done. Hold there. We'll get some details. It's as simple as that, North Queensland. Free lunch at the pub. Thanks to the Lily White Hotel Group in Townsville's 102.3 Triple M.

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0: 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Matt Ramsden, the organiser. Mate, you got a favourite driving song?
1: Scar Tissue by Red Hot Chili Peppers.
0: Oh, yeah, mate.
1: I mean, they're in the car road tripping, so.
0: Have you read Scar Tissue, the book, the Anthony Kiedis?
1: I have, yeah.
0: It's an eye-opening read, isn't it?
1: Yeah, it's probably not safe to talk about over the air, but eye-opening's probably one way to put it, what he went through.
0: He's a rock star.
1: Yeah, definitely a rock star, yeah.
0: All right, just for you, Matt, and all the supercars guys setting up there at Reed Park, the Chili Peppers Zephyr song plays now at Triple M. Can I-

0: happy to say the band on Triple M that we saw a little bit too much of in Priscilla, Queen of the Desert.
1: What's this? That, my darling, is my most treasured possession in the whole wide world.
2: What are you telling me? This is an ABBA turd?
0: Yep, that's exactly what it was. And in 5 minutes' time, the band that's coming to Townsville on Friday to celebrate the Ville's 40th birthday, Black Soros. A Triple M.
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1: 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It actually does. You cannot explain running out in front of that many people.
0: And it continues tonight at 6.
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0: Triple M Rocks State of Origin.

0: Sheeran. Triple M, home of State of Origin, game two tonight from 6. And earlier today, Ben Hannett, the man who wore the maroon jersey no less than 12 times, telling me that Reece Walsh, Reece Lightning, going to bring a bit of star power to the Maroons.
1: Oh, he's electric. And his speed and his confidence is going to be unbelievable tonight, because you think when you surround him with 16 of the best players that ever laced the boot for Queensland, like this team's stacked. It's just going to open up more opportunities for him around him. The passes will be hitting him out front. It's when you play Origin, which is a little bit different from club footy, is that everything's perfect. The passes are better, the speed's better, the lines are better, and the contact is as well. So he's someone that when you put good people around him, he'll rise even higher.
0: Bring it on. 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

0: 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And coming up after one, the question we've all asked when the ugly lights come on at the nightclub. Yeah, they rarely said yes though. That was my problem. Semisonic on the way and the Communards as well. Plus, leading with local news first, Emily in the newsroom. And yeah, great news, Townsville. Our council rates are going up.
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5: Good afternoon, it's Emily Williams here. Townsville ratepayers will see a hike in this year's council budget, with rates rising 7.2%. That's an average increase of almost 7%, or around $5 a week. Mayor Nick D'Amato says without $16 million in savings, the increase could have been even higher. Tip vouchers are also making a return, with two per household. A new tourism push is set to drive visitors to regional Queensland, with discounts on offer across the state. The Queensland government is rolling out a rewards program giving $100 off selected tours and experiences. Tropical North Queensland, including Townsville, is among the regions set to benefit. And some changes to the Cowboys lineup this week. Jackson Purdue will play 5/8, while Zach Labert has been named at centre. Injured Braden Burns and Jeremiah Nanai make their return, while Tommy Dearden will remain on the sidelines for another week.
4: Triple M National News.
6: Hello there, I'm Matthew Layton. One Nation leader Pauline Hanson has used her first National Press Club speech to take aim at multiculturalism. She skipped a welcome to country, calling it divisive, and claimed high migration is fuelling the housing squeeze.
7: At the centre of this crisis is the utterly flawed policy of multiculturalism. We cannot be a multicultural society. We are a multiracial society, but we must be monocultural.
6: One Nation has also announced a plan to halve the tobacco excise. Travel warnings have eased after the US-Iran peace deal. Bahrain, Israel, Kuwait, Qatar and the UAE are still at reconsider your need to travel. And a runaway Tasmanian devil has finally been caught after giving wildlife crews the slip for a full fortnight. Mary escaped a quarantine area on the Gold Coast, then dodged search teams and thermal drones. She was found in nearby bushland last night in an unstable condition, but is now stable.
8: Clean clothes, a warm shower, a conversation. 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
6: Nathan Cleary is set to get some medical help before State of Origin 2 tonight at the MCG. The Blues playmaker will reportedly have a pain-killing injection after copping a hip injury in Game 1. Assistant coach Matt King brushing it aside.
9: That's the first one I've heard of Nathan and a hip pointer, to be honest. I've got nothing to say to that one, mate.
6: Aussie Alex De Minaur's made a sharp start to his Queen's Club campaign, moving into the round of 16. And Venus and Serena Williams are getting the band back together at Wimbledon after being handed a doubles wildcard.
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11: Mostly fine for the rest of today in Townsville. Tonight down to 17 and tomorrow a possible shower with a high of 27. 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
0: And North Queensland voting very favourably. These stats that Pauline Hanson is our preferred PM. Lots of comments on the poll at our socials, Triple M Townsville. So many that CK turned his favourites into a song.

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1: Mate, you know this about me. You know I am a New South Welshman. I've proudly got my Blues jersey on
2: today. I can
1: today.
2: Smell you from the Gold Coast right now. Yeah, no, the stance, I can't believe that you're allowed in North Queensland of all places.
1: Mate, this is your one chance to say something nice about the Blues. Is there anything nice you can say about the team lining up tonight?
2: Oh, geez, it's hard today. I know it's really hard. Their eyes, the boys with blue eyes look good with blue shirts on, maybe. Maybe that's about all. No, I don't know what I can give. They are a good team. I'll give them that. They've got a lot of star power as well. There's a lot of talent there, but can they stick together as one for the full 80 minutes better than Queensland? I say no.
0: Mate, one way to find out. Triple M Rock State of Origin. 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
3: The sun's low. 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
0: 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There it is. It's the last sound I made before leaving breakfast and handing the reins to CK. And he's now the man with the cash alongside Kate. Your chance to win the $820 when the sound returns tomorrow morning after 7 with CK and Kate for breakfast at Triple M.
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0: Vinyl Diamond, made famous by the Monkees, then ripped off by that band, Smash Mouth, at Townsville's 102.3 Triple M. A very unpopular Cliffo at the Blue Block on Wilcock today. And it is the Blue Block. And I'm wearing a lot of blue. A lot of blue jersey. We've got blue socks on today as well, too. Support tonight, I think we can all agree, with 90,000 Victorians nonetheless coming out to watch the game. Rugby league, the greatest game of all. It is the real winner tonight. Enjoy State of Origin. You will not miss a second of the action here on Triple M with coverage beginning at 6 p.m. We are the home of rugby league in North Queensland. Triple M rocks the State of Origin tonight from 6. I'm Cliffo. See you tomorrow. Lou and Jarch with Dr. Chris Brown in next.
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11: Afternoon, it's Emily Williams with your local news. Townsville ratepayers will see a hike in this year's council budget, with rates rising 7.2%. That's an average increase of around $5 a week. $20.5 million will go towards the Horton Pipeline project. Meantime, Townsville Council has also committed $400,000 to design a new boat ramp at Ross River Dam. The funding will cover detailed plans along with access roads and parking. And in sport, Cowboys players Jeremiah Nanai and Braden Burns return from injury for Sunday's clash against the Warriors. Coach Todd Payton will shift Jackson Perdue to 5'8" and Zach Labert to centre, while Tommy Dearden will remain on the sidelines this week, expected to be fully recovered by next week.
12: Tommy Dearden was close, but we've pushed him back a week. We expect him to play next week, no doubt. And the rest of the back line, I guess, have been playing pretty well, and want to get Jackson some more touches of the football.
10: Triple M National News.
13: Good afternoon, I'm Matthew Layton. A protest banner has briefly stolen the show during Pauline Hanson's National Press Club address. It dropped behind the One Nation leader, accusing her of taking a pay rise while opposing one for workers. Organisers quickly pulling it down.
14: 35% of parents said their children had gone to school hungry.

0: alleged mistaken identity kidnapping has led to more charges. Sydney grandfather Chris Bagzarian was taken from his home before his body was found 11 days later. Four people are already before the courts and two others have now been charged. Mary the Tassie Devil is back in safe hands. She was found last night in bushland near the Gold Coast theme park she went missing from. And Jeremy Clarkson has shared some pretty heavy news, revealing he's been diagnosed with aggressive prostate cancer. The 66-year-old told his Clarkson's farm team it's early, but treatment has already begun.
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0: It's do or die time for Queensland, with the Maroons needing a win to keep Origin alive. At the MCG, there's a bit of history dangling too. They haven't beaten New South Wales there in more than three decades. And Manly's new co-captain Jake Trbojevic is honoured and humbled to be in the role with his brother Tom, saying it's a pretty special moment for the family.
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5: Mostly fine for the rest of today in Townsville. Tonight, down to 17, and tomorrow, a possible shower with a high of 27. 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

0: 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It's Triple M's
1: Lou and Chris Brown.
2: He has returned. The doctor back in the building, Chris Brown, for your Winston Churchill Wednesday.
3: What a day.
2: What a day.
3: Big day to make Winston Churchill proud.
4: Yeah, well, you haven't done that.
3: No.
4: You've had a rough start to the day.
3: I had a feeling you'd go here because it is not, I've not covered myself in glory today.
4: No. And I took a photo just so you couldn't pretend that it wasn't you.
3: Yeah.
4: I needed evidence. And so, you'll notice I took a photo and then I just went up in the lift.
3: You did. You didn't stay around for the cleanup.
4: No.
3: Yeah. I had a rather unfortunate incident in the lobby of Triple M this morning when I arrived. I arrived in the lift. I was actually early. And to celebrate being early, I just flung my bag on the ground. Out of my bag popped a jar of like trail mix, which didn't just crack, it exploded onto the floor and scattered the entire foyer of Triple M with a mix of, I think, cashews.
4: There'll be Brazil nuts found for years.
3: Goji berries. It's very Bondi. Like, I think there were cacao nibs in there.
4: Yeah, I saw chia seeds.
3: Yeah, yeah. I'm not proud.
4: You know, the cleaners will be finding those.
3: Triple M don't even know what those things are.
4: No, they don't.
3: Very confused.
4: It's actually on you for buying something so ridiculously expensive.
3: I know, but
4: I bet that cost you at least $30.
3: No, it's about $80 worth of
4: $80 of nuts.
3: Ridiculous.
4: It's go to the pick and mix and just grab some.
3: I know.
4: Pay for them.
3: But that was after I spilled a coffee this morning. It's all over my shoe there.
4: Mm. Oh, you can't see it. You're colourblind. That's not real.
3: We're going to go back there.
4: Oh, yeah.
3: Should we point at colours and ask what colour it is?
4: Yeah.
3: And then I caught my bag on a door that flung me backwards. So it happens in threes.
4: Would have loved to have
3: We're
4: seen that
3: done.
4: One. I did actually track down the CCTV footage
3: you
4: of the nuts falling.
3: You did not. My nuts falling.
4: Not out of your pants. The nuts
3: on CCTV.
4: From your backpack.
3: So you have that.
4: Yeah, we're going to put it on the Lou and Jarch Instagram page for the world to see.
3: Quite spectacular.
4: Yeah,
3: watch me
4: hilarious.
3: Try to pass off the blame.
5: You did look very defeated as well. I saw you as I was about to get in a lift and I just hear this, turn around and...
4: you were trying to get everyone to help you with the cleanup.
5: Yeah, that's exactly right.
3: Yep. No one.
4: No one helping you.
3: Not even a sweep.
4: Well, State of Origin tonight, and you've got something to say about it.
3: I absolutely do. Yeah,
2: not everyone's excited. We will get to that in just a minute. It is Lou and Judge with Chris Brown filling in for your Winston Churchill Wednesday on Triple M.

0: for your early drive home. It is Lou and Judge, Chris Brown filling in, and I mean a big night across the country tonight with Game 2, State of Origin.
1: It's go huge. The Blues!
2: It is huge. It is the biggest, you know, it's the biggest TV event of the year in terms of ratings.
1: Over State of any other sport.
2: Yeah, because it's obviously huge in New South Wales, Queensland, Victoria, you know, and other states. I think people watch it, but I think it's fair to say that it's not necessarily, it's not huge for everyone.
1: No.
2: It's massive for most people, but not huge for everyone.
1: No, not everyone loves it.
2: Do you love it?
1: Like, I might, you know, if someone says come to the pub and watch it, I might dabble in it, but I'm not like, State of Origin's on, I must watch that.
2: Yeah, yeah.
1: But I would like to get more invested.
2: Yeah. I reckon it's tricky because...
1: You're obviously a big fan.
2: I love it. I love it.
1: Blues.
2: Yeah.
1: Neck Blues.
0: I'm a Queenslander, so...
1: Oh.
2: But I love the Queensland passion. And I think everyone respects Queensland because they take it to another level.
1: Are the Queenslanders, more...
0: Yeah.
1: Like hardcore supporters?
2: Yeah. Yeah. Yeah, but probably are because they're usually the underdogs and they usually come through and play out of their skins. They find another level, which New South Wales traditionally sometimes struggle to find. Game one, not the case. But I reckon in terms of struggling to find another level, like convincing your partner to be as passionate about watching the footy as you is often, that's where generally men really push it hard because it's a long watch, you know, it starts at 7, finishes 10:30,
1: yeah.
2: 3.5 hours to keep your partner interested.
1: Yeah. Well, it's like us trying to convince you guys to come shopping with us for 3 hours.
2: It's exactly.
1: It's not something that you ideally want to do.
2: It's exactly that.
1: But you do it because you love your partner, but you want to make them happy.
2: But you got to do it. You got to do it, right? Because it's better if they're invested.
1: Mm-hmm.
2: I came up with a unique way. My partner, she's from Queensland.
1: Yeah. Also rivals.
2: From Brisbane.
1: Yes.
2: But she wouldn't even be able to tell you who plays in State of Origin.
1: Yeah.
2: So she's not, Lorraine, she's not like massively into the footy. So game one, I thought this is going to be a long night for her. So I came up with a way of trying to hook her in.
1: Okay, I'm listening.
2: And I reckon you should try it because it may be genius. So I convinced her when the teams ran out, I had to tell her the blue teams, New South Wales, the maroon teams, Queensland.
3: Right.
2: And she's like, I could see her losing interest. So I told her that the numbers on the back are their hotness rating from 1 to 13. And the hottest player, as voted by readers of Rugby League Weekly.
0: Good publication.
2: That's the hottest player. Number one.
1: So then she's going, oh, 13. Yep, yeah, I can
2: and
1: see
2: 13,
1: that.
2: 13, not so hot. So, and she was then like trying to spot the numbers going, oh, he's number two. Oh, I don't know if he's two, if he deserves to be two.
1: I love that.
2: 13, I think 13's been hard done by. Cam Murray from New South Wales, good looking guy. But apparently, according to the readers of Rugby League Weekly, the 13th out of 13th best looking guy on the team. So,
1: that's
2: and she
1: genius.
2: Was, and she was hooked in because Caelan Ponga, good looking guy, Queensland fullback, number one.
1: I might even watch it tonight with that in mind and just play it myself.
2: So, you know, I reckon there are ways. There are ways that you can try to hook people in to rugby league, to sports night of nights.
1: I'd like to know if there's any more. 133353, give us a call now if you don't care about the game. We'll see if we can convince you.
0: Yeah. Right. If you don't care about the game or you've got more ideas to hook people in.
1: Yeah.
2: We'll try.
1: Yeah.
2: I'm going to try to convince you.
1: Yeah. I'd like to know your ideas to convince someone to watch the game with
2: Absolutely.
1: You. 133353.
0: Give us a buzz. It is Lou and Judge with Chris Brown for the early drive home on Triple M.

0: It's your Winston Churchill Wednesday right here on Triple M. Lou and Judge, Chris Brown filling in, and we got you to give us a call. 1-3-3-5-3. It is Origin Game 2 tonight, but if you don't care about it, we want to hear from you.
1: Because you're going to try and convince them why they should care, aren't they?
2: Can I undo 100 years of sporting tradition where certain states don't love it, yep. Certain states are obsessed with it? Let's see how we go. It's quite a challenge.
1: Okay, we've got our first caller, Peter. Talk to us. Why are you not interested?
3: Could not care less. best cure for insomnia on TV.
2: Peter, it's where are you from?
3: I'm Victorian, yes. But I have tried to like it. I tried to like Storm. I've watched NRL, but it just doesn't do it for me.
2: Do you love AFL?
3: Yes, I do love AFL, yes.
2: Do you resent when your favourite players get suspended for 12 weeks for putting on hits that are beyond the rules of the game? Does that disappoint you when you see that happen?
3: If they're found guilty by the tribunal, yep. That's up to the tribunal, right or wrongly.
2: Yeah,
3: that's the decision they've made. And look, it's very subjective.
2: Yeah, no, but what I'm saying is I think, you know, if you ever thought that Australia's become a nanny state, then rugby league and state of origin is for you, mm-hmm. because you can get away with anything, yeah. during that 80 minutes,
1: yeah.
2: without 80, consequence. And you should
3: rough
2: and
3: tumble. Complete thuggery. Yeah, great. No, that's sure. fine.
2: Sure,
3: that's
2: Peter.
3: Like but Friday night in Melbourne.
2: But in amongst that, the pure theatre of gladiators taking on gladiators without any consequence, you know they're going to be able to play for their team the following week.
3: I've seen Russell Crowe. That was a great movie.
2: Yeah, this is Russell. Fine,
3: and that was like, what's that, 2,000 years ago? Yeah. Bringing up something from 2,000 years ago? No.
2: No,
1: but Peter's movie, not budget.
2: Gladiator was 3 hours long. This is just 80 minutes.
4: There it is.
1: Come on, Peter.
2: There you go.
3: It was about 3 hours too long. But
1: we've sold it. Sold. Peter will be watching tonight.
5: Yeah, Peter can't wait.
1: Katrina, not a fan?
6: No, not a fan.
2: Oh, Katrina, what is it? What is it about it that you don't like?
6: I don't know. I just can't get into it. AFL, I'll watch AFL over and over. Big AFL fan. Yeah. Just can't get into the rugby. It doesn't seem to make sense.
2: I mean, like you did call it rugby. It is rugby. Like, I hate to be a stickler, but it is rugby league, not rugby. It's a different. It's a
6: rugby
2: different
6: rugby league. Okay, well, let's stop the second word.
2: We've got a long way to go, but it's okay. Katrina, do you like tattoos? Do you have any tattoos?
6: One, I love tattoos.
2: You do love tattoos? You do?
6: I do, yes.
2: Well, do I have a game for you? Yeah. Rugby League State of Origin. It is like a gallery where you can peruse the greatest and latest tattoos.
1: Yeah.
2: Across 26 players on the field at any one time. They've all got tattoos in different locations, different shapes, different sleeves.
1: Yeah. Surely that hooks you in, Katrina.
6: They don't take their shirts off, though, do they?
2: Oh, they
1: sometimes they get little med refs.
2: Sometimes they
6: but
2: do.
6: But you know what, though? I barrack for Collingwood and we've got plenty of tattoos.
2: You do. I reckon Rugby League has more than Collingwood, which is saying a lot. It is saying a lot. You might
1: have Katrina there.
6: No, you'll never have me.
2: Damn it. When Kalen Ponga got sent off in the last game, Katrina,
6: he's the
2: Queensland fullback.
1: He's a good-looking player.
2: He's a good-looking guy. He got sent off. When he was sent off, his shirt had gone into a midriff. And you could see all of his 12-pack. You could see his little
1: 18-pack.
2: lateral abs. And you could see a collection of the finest ink this side of the Murrumbidgee.
1: I reckon just turn it on for a couple of minutes, Katrina, and you'll be
6: hooked. Well, my husband will have it on, so I will wander out to the lounge room and have a little look. But I'll only go out to make a cup of tea or something. I won't.
2: Let's try the tats.
6: State of origin, though, that's coming back.
5: I thought they were very good arguments, to be fair.
1: Yeah, I think you did pretty well.
2: It's strong.
1: I think you got two more people watching.
2: I reckon Katrina's going to be watching tonight. Just with one eye there.
5: Has he convinced you to watch, Luke?
1: I'll be watching. I might have an Aperol spritz or two.
5: Yeah, I don't know that I believe that, to be
2: the official drink of the rugby league.
1: Yeah, it is. I heard that.
5: Your chance to see Evanescence live on tour coming up next on Triple M.
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0: for your early drive home on Triple M. It is Lou and Judge. 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
1: Sorry, there's a baby in the office, and it was a struggle to get me back in here.
0: It is adorable, isn't it?
1: Yeah.
0: We'd love to talk to the baby. We can't, though. We've got to do this.
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3: Lou and Judges, Evanescence.
0: We've been playing all week. It is time for another round. Two players head to head.
1: Yeah, so two on the line. We'll read some lyrics out. All you need to do is tell us if they're real Evanescence lyrics or if we've made them up. So I need you to buzz in with your name. First one to three wins a double pass.
4: But, I mean, these are tricky because the lyrics are quite confusing.
1: Yes.
4: The fake ones sound very much like beautiful Evanescence lyrics.
1: They
4: that
1: do.
4: You can imagine with that heavy guitar riff, it would just work.
1: And the beautiful voice, the dulcet tones.
4: Maybe we'll put that into our bingo for the week.
1: Just good some idea. Of these.
4: Because they're that good.
1: Let's keep those.
4: Yeah.
1: We've got Eliza and Mandy on the line. Hello.
5: Hello. How are you?
4: Hey, Eliza. Good.
1: Are you both big Evanescence fans?
5: Yeah, they're awesome. Yep.
1: Okay, well, let's hope that you can decipher the real to fake.
4: Do you know your lyrics? Do you feel like you sing along the right words, or do you just like to sing along what sounds right?
5: What sounds right?
4: Well, this is going to test out that theory because
1: I think so.
4: The lyrics. Yeah, look, we're gonna give you a lyric in a second, real or fake. That's what you need to buzz in with.
1: Yeah, buzz in with your name.
4: Yep.
1: And then if you think it's real or fake.
4: All right. Are you ready?
5: Yep. All right. Yep.
1: You start.
4: Okay.
1: Yep.
4: Here we go. Our first one. I hold my breath as this life starts to take its toll.
5: Eliza, Mandy, fake.
4: Eliza.
6: Okay, I'm going to take a guess. I don't know.
4: Yeah.
6: I think it's Evanescence. I think it's real.
4: It is real.
1: Well done, Eliza.
4: It is from Away From Me.
1: Okay. I have lived and I died for you.
5: Mandy?
6: Eliza.
1: Mandy?
5: Real.
1: Well done.
4: Very good. One all. Like it. Okay. We're louder than all our reckless dreams.
5: Mandy.
1: Eliza.
4: Eliza. It was hard, wasn't it?
1: I think. Just.
6: Okay.
1: Eliza, yep.
6: I think it's fake.
4: Eliza,
1: well done.
4: Correct. Very good.
1: Eliza gets one more. She's won the double pass. Okay. In every lifetime, I picked you.
5: Mandy.
1: Mandy.
5: True.
1: It's fake.
5: Eliza. Oh. Okay.
4: Still alive, though. Still alive. It's first to three.
5: Oh.
4: Yep. You're okay. Still breathing here, Mandy. Okay.
5: Good.
4: Next one. Believing in everything and knowing nothing at all.
6: Eliza.
4: Yes, Eliza. For the win.
6: Okay, but I got a guess.
4: Yeah?
6: I think it's fake.
4: Oh, Eliza, it was real.
1: It's true.
4: It's from Field of Innocence.
0: Eliza with two, Mandy with one. First to three.
5: Yep.
1: You walked in like a lightning strike.
5: Mandy?
1: Yep.
5: Real?
1: Oh, it's fake.
4: It's fake.
1: Okay.
4: All right. Here we go. Though they're screaming your name.
6: Eliza.
5: Mandy.
4: Eliza for the win.
6: Evanescence. Real.
1: Yes!
6: I would say.
4: It's real? It's real.
1: Well done.
5: Congrats.
4: Well done, Eliza. You Thanks, have Mandy. Won that double pass.
0: Yeah, very good. As we approach Origin about to start, that game did take a little while. Featuring the songs that defined a nation, rock powerhouse Evanescence returns to Australia in March 2027. 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Very well done. We will do it again tomorrow. But coming up next, we're putting Lou's emotional intelligence to the test. It's on the way for you.
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0: Nothing means more than Origin.
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0: I'm on Triple M. It is Lou and Judge with Chris Brown in the studio. And Louisa, I think it's time to put you to the test once more.
1: My brain is already pooped.
0: Is that a big hour?
2: But, yeah, but I see you as being someone who's quite emotionally intelligent.
1: I am actually quite emotionally intelligent.
2: You are a woman of the world.
1: Yeah, I'll be able to tell if you're sad, happy, angry.
2: No, but
1: you know,
2: you are quite good. Like you good eye contact. You kind of I feel like you're a good reader of emotions, and you can tell if I've had obviously an interesting day like today. You're right onto that.
1: Yeah,
2: emotionally intelligent. Perhaps. I mean, you did walk straight past me in the foyer of Triple M this morning.
1: I wasn't helping you out.
2: Didn't help me in my time of distress. Moment of need.
0: When you spilt your trail mix. You just took a photo and hopped in the lift.
1: I thought, from my emotional intelligence, I thought this is something Chris needs to get through on his own.
0: Resilience.
2: So I thought to sort of maybe potentially build on that emotional intelligence or just check in with where it's at, I might give you a few emotions that have, they're emotions that you would have felt at different points. You probably just didn't know what they meant, and what the name of them was.
1: Okay.
2: So, I want to see if you can work out from the name what exactly the emotion is. Are you ready?
1: I'm ready.
2: Okay. Chrysalism. What's chrysalism?
1: Disliking the name Chris.
2: Oh, geez, harsh. This is what I mean. This is what I mean, Nick. I mean, you know, it's an answer, sure, but it's also a little bit of a dig.
1: Yeah.
2: Yeah, yeah. It's not that.
1: Or having a weird obsession with the name Chris.
0: Oh, there we go.
2: Well, that's true. Yeah. That's not it. Okay. You might be surprised to know. Chrysalism is the comforting sense of peace that comes from being warm and safe indoors while a storm rages outside.
1: I love that feeling.
2: It's a nice feeling.
1: When I'm lying in bed with my three stuffed koalas and I'm in my pajamas, my eye mask's on, I'm all rugged up and it's raining.
2: Yeah.
1: Heaven.
2: During You Versus Lou, I have reverse chrysalism, where there's a storm raging inside and I wish I was comfortable and safe outside.
1: That is fair enough.
2: Yeah. Rubitosis. What do you reckon rubitosis is?
1: Rubitosis is...
2: I reckon you experience rubitosis regularly, especially during certain segments on this show.
0: Yeah.
1: Rheumatosis is like having like a brain fart, forgetting words.
2: It's not bad. It is certainly a self-awareness thing. Rheumatosis, something to do with your heart.
1: Heart palpitations.
2: Well, it's similar.
1: Thinking you're having a stroke.
2: No.
1: Hypochondriac.
2: That's more along the lines of what you experience every day.
1: Yeah.
2: No, it's not that. Rheumatosis is the strange awareness of your own heartbeat when everything is quiet and suddenly every thump of your heart is impossible to ignore.
1: Oh.
2: So you would have had rheumatosis.
1: Yeah, a bit. Fair few times.
2: Here's one that might relate to you. Monocopsis. You reckon monocopsis is?
1: Phobia of weird textures of food.
2: It's not that. When you walk into a room, you might... experience monocopsis. If you were
1: walk
2: to come
1: into a room, everyone's laughing at you when you walk into the room.
2: If you went to the Logies, you might experience

0: are people who seem to fit in effortlessly.
1: Okay. So me at the Logies, yeah. Not fit in. Perfect. Okay. That was really cruel, Chris. Got it.
0: Anecdosh.
1: Here we go.
0: Anecdosh?
1: The sensation of loving like a certain feeling of material in your hands. I'm very creative.
0: Yeah,
1: you are.
0: Yeah, yeah. Which is potentially emotional intelligence. Yeah. It's a breadth of life experience. It's not that, though. It's to do with sense of identity.
1: Not feeling
0: work-life balance.
1: Not feeling that you belong in where you work or in your friend group or in your family.
0: I wonder if you have experienced anecdosh quite regularly because you work very hard. You're always podcasting. You're always broadcasting. Anecdosh is when a small part of your life.
1: What's it called when you they call it burnout.
0: It's when a small part of your life starts feeling like it somehow represents your entire identity or existence.
1: Yeah, I'm constantly going, just had to do another two podcasts.
0: Yeah, yeah.
1: Yep. I'm not saving the world, you know, get over it, Louisa.
2: Mm. I mean, that's none from four.
0: Yeah.
2: To be honest.
1: But at least my ideas were really creative.
0: Yeah.
1: You know, like I could have just gone, colour.
0: Was this a test of creativity or was it a test of emotional intelligence?
1: I'm going to take it as a win.
2: Well, there we go. Well, you do you, Louisa.
1: You guys
3: 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Certified chaos merchants. 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
7: Hey, it's Emily Williams with your local news. Townsville Council has handed down its $1 billion budget. $20.5 million will go towards the Horton Pipeline, adding to its existing investment of $85 million. Ratepayers will face a 7.2% hike, adding around $300 a year to bills. It's the first time in 5 years Council has delivered a surplus. The Queensland Government is proposing new laws that would see parents informed if their child's daycare centre is involved in an abuse investigation. The Government has accepted most recommendations from the In Plain Sight review, which found failings that allowed convicted paedophile Ashley Paul Griffith to offend against 65 children over two decades. The reforms include tougher penalties for organisations and leaders who fail to protect children from sexual abuse. And mining giant Glencore has revealed its economic contribution to Queensland last year, with nearly $8.5 billion spent on goods and services.
6: Triple M National News.
8: Hey, I'm Tessa Randello. Pauline Hanson's first National Press Club address has been interrupted by a protest. A banner moving down during the speech saying, "I opposed a pay rise for workers while I took a $100,000 pay rise for myself."
9: Just in case it needs clarifying, we had no knowledge of what happened here. Maybe Banksy's big in Australian politics, I'm not sure. So
10: just tell me, is this another first?
9: I believe it is.
10: I get a lot of firsts in my life.
9: I believe it is. So there you go. We've ticked off another one.
8: Moderator Tom Connell there, political activist group Get Up claiming responsibility. Australia's downgraded its travel warnings for the Middle East, DFAT easing it to reconsider your need to travel, but officials warn the region remains volatile. Donald Trump's lashed out at the Israeli PM. The US president says he has to be more responsible with respect to Lebanon. And a runaway Tassie devil's been found after a two-week search on the Gold Coast. Mary escaped her enclosure by making an abnormally large leap.
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8: The countdown is on to what could be the State of Origin decider at the MCG tonight. Mitch Moses will line up for the Blues after not playing since round 11 with injury. While Origin fans are expected to spend a massive $1.4 billion this year, the latest ING data shows that's up from 2025, with people heading to the stadium spending around $371 each. 27% of those surveyed saying they're cutting back elsewhere to spend big on Origin.
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13: Mostly fine for the rest of today in Townsville. Tonight down to 17, and tomorrow a possible shower with a high of 27. 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
2: Your second hour of power this afternoon, your Winston Churchill Wednesday. It is Lou in charge, Chris Brown in.
3: At any rate, that is what we are going to try to do.
4: Absolutely, Winnie.
5: I haven't been in the studio much.
2: No, you haven't.
5: There's a baby.
2: Yes.
5: There's a baby here.
2: But the baby is wearing less of a rug than you. You brought a little ruggy in? Your little comfy blankie?
5: This was a birthday present from the team.
2: Oh, that's very nice.
5: So it's got Justin Bieber on it. It's got a corgi. It's got tequila and it's got a koala, Kevin.
2: There we go, your four passions.
5: Like a comfort. Oh, and the Triple M logo. Rock and roll!
2: Yes. Now, speaking of your favourite things, you have just got back from Hong Kong.
5: Yes.
2: Correct. We're going to talk about that.
5: Yep.
2: We're also going to talk about a situation I got myself into in Hong Kong, which you could have repaired the damage for while you're away there.
5: Oh, I'm looking forward to hearing this.
2: Are you allowed back into the country?
4: I'm not so sure.
2: Okay. Just a photo of you at the airport.
4: Yeah.
2: All right, you've got 4 minutes to play with the baby. We're back after this. It's Lou and Judge, Chris Brown for your drive home on Triple M.

0: on Triple M. It is Lou and Josh with Chris Brown filling in. Lou, you've been away. It's good to have you back.
1: Thank you. I had a quick trip over to Hong Kong. It's quite a long flight for a quick trip.
2: For the weekend trip, yeah.
1: It was. It was fabulous. Flew over with Cathay Pacific, which was lovely.
3: Wow.
1: Yep. Yep. And went to Hong Kong Disneyland, which was unbelievable. My first time ever going to a Disneyland.
2: Yeah.
1: And it's like, I know it's like a child playground, but it was like an adult's one too. The rides. Oh, I loved the roller coasters. Yeah,
2: you did the right thing. You leant in and you got the ears.
1: Yep.
2: The Mickey Mouse ears.
1: Lockie got a top.
2: I thought he had a misstep. He should have gone the ears.
1: He got it. It was like a Mickey Mouse baseball top.
2: I did actually see it. Yeah. It was quite impressive.
1: And then I got a little, maybe I'll wear it tomorrow, I got a little Mickey Mouse t-shirt as well. Yeah. I wore it home on the plane. Didn't wear the ears on the plane. The food was amazing.
2: The food is incredible.
1: Oh, my God. Every little, like, street, there's something different. It was unreal.
2: It has quite a vibe, doesn't it? Like, it pumps.
1: The
2: like
1: nightlife as well.
2: Exactly.
1: And very safe.
2: Yeah.
1: Like, it's such a safe place. I loved it. It was raining, but it was still hot. Like, it was awesome.
0: Are you getting paid by Hong Kong tourism? What's happening here?
2: I had a similar experience. I went about sort of 10 years ago to Hong Kong. And Hong Kong really, like, it is fast moving. A lot of expats, obviously. And I was there with some friends who lived there. And so we had a similar thing, food and nightlife. So we ended up going out for like a brunch, like a yum cha brunch.
1: Yeah, yum.
2: And had a few Tsingtaos beers there and sort of one beer led to another. All of a sudden, we got a little bit excited and we decided, someone had the idea that just across the harbour is Macau. So it's an entirely separate.
1: Oh, the island.
2: Yeah, which is like where Matchbox cars are from. And it's now the home of casinos, right? So there's a lot of casinos in Macau. So we had a few drinks and decided to get a ferry across to Macau.
1: Yeah.
0: Brilliant.
2: And you know, just to let the day roll on. And breakfast became lunch, became dinner. It got quite large. We were driving around Macau in a taxi going, okay, where do we go? Because it's full of casinos. We saw a Crown Casino. We thought, oh, that's like Crown Casino here, you know.
1: Perfect.
2: Packer, James Packer.
1: Yeah, thanks, Jimmy Packer.
2: So we thought, oh, we'll walk in there. And we had no plan. All of a sudden, I had an idea. And I lived in Bondi at the time. James Packer also lived in Bondi at the time. I walked up to the manager and said, who's your boss? And he said, oh, my boss is over there. I said, can you get him? And I don't know where this confidence came from. He goes and gets his boss, the boss's boss. And I'm like, hey, mate, I'm a mate of James's from Bondi. I live just down the road from him. We're really close. He said if I was ever in Crown Macau, he'd sort me out with a table and a room and food and drinks. Yes. Can we just make that happen? I'm not normally like this. And the guy just looked at me and went, okay. For 4 hours,
1: what?
2: My mates and I drank whatever we wanted to, ate whatever we wanted to. We were so it was one of the biggest days of my life.
1: Was it actually a crown?
2: A proper crown.
1: Do you know James Packer?
2: No, I've never met him before in my life.
1: You're listening. Thanks, mate.
2: So, and then at 4 p.m., so we'd been there for 4 hours.
1: Yeah. Like
2: thousands of dollars worth of drink and food. The manager comes back in and goes, sir, you need to leave.
1: He's like, this is enough.
2: And I was like,
1: you're like, fair enough.
2: I was like, yep, I understand. And we left quickly. And I said, any reason why we need to leave? And he goes, I think you know why. And so we just like pretty much ran out, scampered out, left.
1: Imagine if they'd sent a photo or like the CCTV to James Packer and he's going, I don't know that bloke.
2: Always wanted to know whether a picture of me got sent to him to go, your mate is here. Can
1: drinking
2: he keep
1: us
2: on going?
1: Dry.
2: And him going, I don't know who that guy is, but he looks like he's the vet off TV. That's fantastic.
1: That is such a good yarn. Oh God, that's one for the grandkids.
0: I don't think you can go back.
2: No, I don't think so either.
1: I think you're banned from there.
2: I've never seen James Packer since we haven't crossed the street. I've never seen him.
1: You'd be scared to see him, probably.
0: Have you braved the crown in Sydney?
2: No.
0: Yeah,
1: fair enough. Too scared.
2: Good, climb ahead. I do not want to lose out here.
1: You're banned from all of them. Let's do 1-3-5-3. What did you sweet talk your way into? Because I don't know if people can top that, but I'd love to see it.
0: Extraordinary. 1-3-3-5-3. Give us a call. It is Lou and Judge with Chris Brown for your drive home on Triple M.

0: It is your Winston Churchill Wednesday here on Triple M. Lou and Judge for your early drive home. Chris Brown filling in, and that was an absolutely extraordinary story.
1: Yeah, you pretty much snuck your way into the crown in Hong Kong.
0: Rorting the system.
2: Drank like the top shelf of the top shelf, drink after drink, meal after meal at Crown Macau on James Packer's tab, which I did not have access to.
0: How good.
1: Hope the Crown reaches out for a brand deal for you now.
0: 133353, we're asking, when did you sweet talk your way into something?
1: Yeah, we've got John on the line. John, talk to us. What did you do?
3: Hi, guys. I actually went to Jack Thompson's 60th birthday party.
1: Jack Thompson or Jack Johnson?
3: Jack Thompson, the actor.
2: I love it. He was he the centerfold at that time? Like, he did that nude centerfold?
3: That was before that. It was his Playboy centerfold with the twins that he was dating.
2: Yeah.
1: Oh, that's right.
2: That's another story. He talked himself into something quite exceptional.
1: Oh, okay. Yeah. Where were you, John?
3: We're at one of the hotels in Sydney. I'm an autograph hunter and an autograph collector. So I went to this function because I knew it was on. But I was on the ground floor, but there was just sort of nobody there. And I looked three floors up, and there's waitresses dressed as Marilyn Monroe and waiters dressed as Charlie Chaplin. And I thought, that's where the function is.
2: Amazing.
3: So we've gone up the escalator, got out of the lift, and there's a girl at the front door checking out names.
2: Yeah.
3: And she has got the clipboard up. She walks. I walk past her, and she goes, "Oh, you're right." And I say, "Yeah, I'm fine, thanks," and just keep going. Straight into the function.
1: Confidence is key.
2: Yeah.
1: Confidence is key. I like that, John.
2: Never hesitate.
1: Nah,
2: act like you're meant to be there.
1: Yeah, act like the part.
2: Great work,
1: Anne
2: John.
1: Marie, what did you sneak into or sweet talk your way into?
4: We went and saw Elton John up in the Hunter Valley and ended up in the VIP tent.
2: Yeah, you did.
1: Did you meet him?
4: No, it wasn't anything as fancy as that. He came on stage and there was a surge for everyone to go and find their seats and go up the front. I needed to go to the toilet, so I ducked into this building. And when I came out, there's my husband sat there at a table with a beer. And he's going, "Oh, could I just get a glass for my wife, please?" And I'm like, "What are you doing?" He goes, "They didn't ask for any ID." So I saw a pass on the table. I quickly took hold of that in case somebody said, "You know, what are you doing here?" We spent the whole concert sat in the VIP tent watching from the hill, free beer and drinks all night.
1: Amazing. Oh. Again, confidence.
2: Yeah.
0: It's all you need, isn't it?
1: Not really encouraging it, but if we were to encourage it, confidence is key with these situations.
2: I love that. Elton was already good, but he just got a lot better.
1: Yeah.
2: Right there. Stephen, what did you talk your way into?
5: G'day, guys. I got about 7 hours of business class for free going to Europe.
1: Amazing. How'd you do that?
5: I had my baby sleeping on me, probably an hour into the flight. It's like a 10 o'clock flight to start with, PM. So everyone's asleep, and the hostess comes up, and she says, "How are you feeling?" So I go, "I'm a bit nauseous and sweating, you know what I mean? With your baby sitting up and lying on me." And I go, "Is there any chance I can go to business class for just a little bit, just to get a bit of fresh air?" And she goes, "Yeah, sure." She says, "Everyone's asleep." It was half empty, so I went there. And, mate, I was there for about 7 hours, kept me asleep, laid down in the recliner. I reclined my bed down, left, and, about 7 hours into the flight, she goes, "Oh, you got to wake up now because it's morning and everyone's going to wake up." So I said, "Yep, no worries, I'm feeling a lot better. Thank you so much."
2: Oh,
1: you'll take 7 hours of business. That's
2: right.
1: Great.
2: How good
1: you woke
2: that?
1: Up fresh as a daisy, ready to take the streets of Europe.
0: I know. I love the idea of getting fresh air in business class.
1: Yeah.
0: How good's that? 133353, we're going to play You vs. Lou next. It's Triple M.
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1: I quite like to see this movie, so I'm going to take you down, Rob.
0: Wow. Rob, what do you make of that?
2: Oh, g'day, mummy and stepdaddy.
1: Yeah, hello, Rob.
2: Hey, Rob. I'm up for a challenge here.
1: Yeah, good. Bring it on. Have a bit of oomph for that yourself, Rob.
0: I've got to say, Rob, Lou has been shining lately. She really, really leans into this. So
1: I've
0: you're going
1: to
0: have your
1: my own.
0: You do. And you're very, very good.
2: She has.
0: Very impressed.
2: She does.
0: Yeah. Obviously, a double pass to see Jackass is the prize here, which, you know, great film. Be exciting. I can see you there, Rob. I want you to be there.
1: Mm. Well, look, if I win, so. Rob, we'll go together, actually.
0: It's a nice idea.
2: Okay.
1: There you go.
0: That's her bargaining already, Rob. That's a positive sign. She's already just sensing the fact that today her run might come to an end.
1: No. I'm taking Rob down. I know that for
0: sure. All right. Well, about to find out. Rob, 30 seconds on the clock. I'm obviously going to ask the questions. Just buzz in with the answer. And look, may the best competitor win. And may it be you, Rob. All right.
2: Good luck, Lou.
0: Good luck, Rob. All right. Your time starts now. What sport does Steph Gilmore compete in?
1: Swimming.
2: Surfing.
0: Yes, Rob. Where do Sam and Annie meet for the first time in Sleepless in Seattle?
1: Seattle.
0: No.
1: A bridge? A bar?
0: No.
1: A coffee shop?
0: Think high.
1: Sky Tower?
0: No.
1: Bungee jumping?
2: No. I have no idea.
1: Skydiving?
0: Top of the Empire State Building. It's State of Origin Game 2 today. Which two captains lead Queensland and the Blues?
1: Nathan Cleary and Cam
2: Nathan
1: Munster.
2: Cleary.
0: Nope.
2: And Nathan Cleary.
0: Nope.
2: And.
0: Nope.
2: Oh.
1: James Tedesco.
2: Isaiah Yeo.
0: Yes.
2: Isaiah Yeo.
0: Yes. And.
2: And.
1: Nathan Hindmarsh.
0: It's not bad. No, it's Cam Munster and Isaiah Yeo.
1: Oh, I said Cam Munster.
2: Cam Munster.
0: Yeah, separately there. Mm. What is the name of Han Solo's spaceship?
1: Spacecraft. Number 2.
2: No.
0: I think it's close, Rob.
2: The Imperial Falcon.
0: Oh, so close.
2: Something Falcon.
0: Yes.
1: Just have it, Rob.
2: Millennium
0: Falcon. Well done. What Aussie city was meant to host the 2026 Commonwealth Games?
2: Brisbane.
0: No.
1: Sydney.
0: Mm-mm.
1: Melbourne.
0: Melbourne it was. What does adios amigos mean?
1: See you, friend.
2: See you later.
0: Correct. How old did Donald Trump turn this week?
1: 70.
0: Nope.
2: 72.
0: Nope.
1: 68.
0: Higher.
1: 74.
2: 80.
0: Correct, Rob. Which team will the Aussies play this Saturday at the World Cup?
1: Brazil.
2: USA.
0: Well done, Rob. Thrive On is the slogan for which telecommunications brand?
1: Optus. Telstra.
2: Telstra.
0: Which basketball team is based in Tasmania?
1: The Tasmanian Devils.
2: The Devils.
0: Nope. Oh.
2: The Jack Jumpers.
0: Oh, Rob. He has brought it home.
1: Definitely won.
0: Well done, mate.
1: Rob. On your Rob.
0: Congratulations, Rob. 5-3 is a, if you don't mind me saying, Lou, a shellacking.
1: Yeah, well done, Rob. Proud of you.
2: It's my lucky day, Lou.
1: Yeah, go see that movie. You're fun. Get some popcorn and Maltesers.
2: Well done. Oh, thanks, mate.
1: Thanks, Rob.
0: Good on you, Rob. We will play again tomorrow. Coming up next, though, we are talking nicknames you call your partner. That is on the way for you with Lou and Josh on the drive home on Triple M. Chris Brown filling in.

0: 2 to 4 for your early drive home. And Winston Churchill Wednesday on Triple M, it is Lou and Jarch with Dr. Chris Brown.
1: Oh, you know how much I love a comment section. So this is the nicknames your partners call the person you're seeing. So, you know, like your friends, yep. You'll have like a nickname for them.
0: They don't call, wouldn't call me Chris.
1: You'd be Blonde Vet.
0: The Vet.
1: Or something like that.
0: Yeah. Blonde Vet.
1: Blonde Vet. Sorry, that's not very creative of me.
0: But yeah.
1: You'd be Woof Woof.
0: There's a little shorthand that you have.
1: Yes, exactly.
0: Sometimes affectionate, sometimes not.
1: Yeah, sometimes not great. So these are ones from females on the names that they'd call the guy that they were seeing.
0: Yeah. You're already
1: I know, these are good.
0: Thoroughly enjoying these.
1: Salmon, because we... Salmon, because when we had sex, he put his arms down by his side and just moved his body like a salmon out of water. We called a guy I dated Canadrian because he was from Canada and called Adrian. That's a bit nicer.
0: Yeah, it's lovely.
1: You know?
0: Yeah, yeah.
1: My daughter's friend is called Han Solo. He unfortunately only has one hand. Oh. Pretty sure he knows.
0: Just when do these cross over into being known names?
1: Yeah.
0: Just slip out.
1: Well, see, I had a barista that I'd call Brizzle. His name was Brian. He didn't know he was called Brizzle.
0: No.
1: And then one time I told someone that he was Brizzle. And then it was sort of like, what? My name's Brizzle. Yeah, you're Brizzle to me.
0: And quickly gets back to them.
1: Exactly. I briefly saw a fella who was known as Katy Perry because he was hot and then cold. That's good. I like that. mudslide because he shat himself at the end of a first date.
0: Wow.
1: Poo Dunning Rouse
0: League. To even get a second date after that.
1: Big Ben because he always was talking about the time of day. Just one of those blokes. 1:20. Yep. This is my absolute favourite. Backpack because he was short and he felt like a backpack when he hugged me from behind.
0: A little Dora the Explorer.
1: Backpack. Oh, God, those are good. If you have any more, please DM us or call us 123353. Those are amazing. Those. I love those so much.
0: We are wrapping up the show next. It's Lou and Jarch.
2: 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Certified chaos merchants. 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

0: Wrapping up another massive Lou and Judge with Chris Brown. It is time for our DMs before we get out of here for the afternoon.
1: Yeah, and I'm getting roasted this time. You, again.
2: You cooking?
1: Once Crown again. Round two. Getting roasted for my cooking.
2: Your cooking's had more roasting than the actual dishes you've...
1: I know.
2: To be fair, like, been moderate, but your cooking's been well done.
1: Yeah, it has. I need to cook a roast to redeem myself from all these roastings.
2: How are people being even more unfair than they already have been?
1: Someone said, what are gherkins?
2: Huh?
1: Like, I think it's because a lot of people call them... Isn't pickles more American, though?
2: Yeah, I would have said gherkins very Australian.
1: Yeah, I eat them out of the jar.
2: Yeah, same.
1: All the time.
2: Same.
1: Like a whole jar of McClure's?
2: Yeah. Just love all gherkins.
1: Same, so good.
2: Yeah. Can't understand why people take them off burgers.
1: No, oh my God. I get like 12 extra. Same. Someone said, imagine if she cooked something remotely difficult.
2: Harsh.
1: Steak is not that easy to cook.
2: No.
1: It's not that easy to get into conversation either. Someone else said the steak community was absolutely rattled. #dry. Mm. Tell you what, my steak was not. It was perfect. It was medium rare. Even the middle was slight. It was just, what's the one before medium rare?
2: Rare?
3: Do you mean rare?
1: Yeah.
2: Yeah, that one.
1: The middle was bordering rare.
2: Blue comes before that as well, doesn't it? Isn't blue like...
1: Yeah. Blue's like, top, don't barely. You just like put it in the pan, flip it, and then it's done?
2: Mm-hmm. It's barely, like it's barely left the earth. It's like...
1: So you couldn't get food poisoning from steak?
2: Oh, I don't know about that. It's a big...
1: Okay, sorry. I've cooked once in the kitchen. Now I'm like, guys.
2: I reckon on Origin night in pubs across the country, they're going to be trying to churn them out, get them off the grill as quickly as possible. Tonight's the night to get your food poisoning from a very...
1: Oh, God. But steak, really encouraging words.
3: Yeah, what a glowing endorsement of pubs across the country.
2: Steak is better than chicken. Chicken's the one you don't want to...
1: Yeah, chicken, terrifying.
2: Undo.
1: Well, good luck tonight, State of Origin. Go the Blues.
2: How exciting. And you said that with such conviction.
1: Yeah.
2: And honesty.
1: Go
2: and
1: the
2: passion.
1: Blues.
2: Go the Blues.
1: Up the Blues.
2: Yes.
1: Let's go.
2: Come on.
3: We'll catch it.
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11: Hey, I'm Tessa Randello. A protest during Pauline Hanson's press club address, with the banner rolling down mid-speech saying, "I opposed a pay rise for workers while I took a $100,000 pay rise for myself." It was ripped down moments later.
12: Thank you very much.
11: Political activism group GetUp claiming responsibility. Another two men have been charged in relation to the alleged kidnap and murder of a Sydney grandfather earlier this year. Makes a total of six people before the courts in relation to the Chris Bagzarian case. Australia's downgraded its travel warnings for the Middle East, but warns the region is still volatile. And a bit of history at the World Cup for Lionel Messi. He's now the equal highest goal scorer with 16 after securing a hat-trick for Argentina in their win over Algeria.
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11: The Blues have a chance to clinch the Origin Series in Melbourne tonight for game.

0: 290,000 fans expected to pack the MCG. And a Socceroos defender is sick of Australia's underdog tag at the World Cup.
1: I want to be a team which everyone faces and is like, you know, we've got to play Australia. But yeah, that will come with time, and I'm sure many boys will go to great clubs, and then once that happens, it will become reality.
0: Alessandro Ciccardi there ahead of their clash with the United States in Seattle on Saturday morning.
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4: Mostly fine for the rest of today in Townsville. Tonight down to 17, and tomorrow a possible shower with a high of 27. And your music sorted with a curated playlist for every mood. 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
3: 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From the Bruce to the M1 and everywhere in between. We've got two blokes ready to join you. Ben Dobbin, Elliot Lovejoy. Wherever you are across this great state of Queensland, this is Triple M's Rush Hour with Dobbo and Elliot.
7: Hey, show live out of Queensland for every single Queenslander on the day of State of Origin Game 2, live from the MCG. Part of the coverage tonight, Ben Dobbin. Hello, mate.
8: Yeah, g'day, Elliot. G'day, Queensland. Isn't it great to be a Queenslander on Game 2 of the State of Origin? I'm literally at the MCG in the media centre at the moment, and we are on the countdown. A little under 4 hours now to kick off. The field is looking pristine. It's been a rain-free day in Melbourne. They're expecting drizzle, light breeze at the present moment. How that shapes up for the game, I'm not sure. But you know what? It's Origin time. And come Origin time, comes Elliot Lovejoy and the big moments of Origin.
7: I feel like that is absolutely fabricated. I appreciate it. We'll get into something I'm hoping will help people at least be hyped a little bit ahead of tonight, if you're not already. Worth mentioning, in 5 minutes, though, the assistant coach of the Maroons, or one of them, just a few hours from kickoff, unbelievable access. We're going to chat with Matty Ballant.
8: I'm looking forward to talking to him. He had a bit of a sleep in this morning. He had to field all the media questions. Kevin Walters will give us our chat as well. Yeah. And after you came up with this harebrained idea that I'm going to get a hole in one at St. Lucia Golf Club, we've got a chance for people to witness greatness next Thursday. We'll give you an opportunity in around about 25 to half an hour's time to get involved in it. But let's stop all the rot. I mean, let's stop it.
7: Let's stop rotting.
8: You pride yourself on pump up. You pride yourself on trying to be the voice of one day Matty Nable outing him of a job.
7: I was thinking Gus.
8: Over to you.
9: Tonight, State of Origin returns. The last time these two states met, Kalyn Ponga got sent off. Queensland got beaten, and every person on the East Coast suddenly became an expert on shoulder charges. Overnight, millions of Aussies developed a deep understanding of direct force, indirect force, mitigating circumstances, judicial precedent, and why on earth Ashley Klein thought he knew better than the bunker. But that's Origin. Without Ponga's send-off, do Queensland win by 50? Probably. But fate had other ideas. The Maroons are down again and in the trenches. The Blues can smell a series win. And suddenly, 80 minutes of footy feels like the most important thing that's ever happened in this country. You've got to understand, this isn't just a football game. This is two states that hate each other more than a tradie hates being asked to do a quick little job at 5 p.m. on a Friday. They're like two divorced parents who've spent the last 45 years fighting over the custody of rugby league. This is tribalism at its absolute finest. It's the game where giant human beings launch themselves into each other with all the grace of a stolen forklift. The game where a bloke gets absolutely flattened, sees three different dimensions, and when the trainer asks if he's all right, he responds with two thumbs up. It's magnificent. By full time tonight, one state will be celebrating like they personally invented rugby league. The other, they'll be blaming the referee, the bunker, the weather, the draw, the selection panel, and possibly even the moon landing.
10: It's one small step for man.
9: Because it's bigger than sport.
10: One giant leap for mankind.
9: Louder than common sense. More dramatic than lefties and right wingers in a Facebook comment section. It's about pride. It's about your state. And when the dust settles tonight, one state will be celebrating. One state will be suffering. That's Origin. The players change. The coaches change. The rules change. But one thing never changes. Queensland hates New South Wales. New South Wales hates Queensland. And for 80 glorious minutes tonight, nothing else matters. Enjoy your rugby league. State of Origin, Game 2, the greatest game of all, live right here on Triple M and the Listener app.

0: Live across Queensland on Triple M, the Rush Hour. You were Dubbo and Elliot. State of Origin Game 2. Dubbo live from the MCG, literally practicing, I believe,
1: the national anthem. Yeah, they just have a run through. They're just doing that as we speak. We're literally under 4 hours from kickoff now.
0: Yep.
1: 8 o'clock is the time. They've had the team walk. They've had the press conference today. All players are resting, but not the assistant coaches. They're handling media inquiries. One of the greats, he's a Broncos assistant, and he's also a Queensland Origin assistant. He's played Origin. He's won premierships for Manly. Matty Ballon, good afternoon. How are you, mate?
2: Hey, Dobbo and Elliot. I'm really well, thank you. Looking forward to the game. And, I'm just going for a bit of a walk to stretch my legs now.
1: What happens in the next 4 hours? Can you just give us some insight behind it? I know you guys are at the Pullman on the Park at Albert Park. Can you just give us some idea on what the players are up to at the moment? What's the process in the next 4 hours?
2: Well, they've all got different routines, but I'd say the majority of them are resting in their room, trying to sleep, or just resting, having a shower. Like, some of them go and do a bit of gym this morning. But now is sort of rest time. A bit of food around 3 o'clock gives them a bit of time to digest it, and just taking it pretty steady and relaxing. So trying to not think about the game too much and not play it before it gets to 8 o'clock tonight.
0: Matty, what is like the last big speech from Billy Slater? Is that given in the sheds moments before, or do you have a team meet just before you head along? How does that play out?
2: Every coach is different, Elliot. So. I reckon Billy spreads it out throughout the week. He has little hits of like passion and little hits of video that sort of touch on that Queensland pride and Queensland spirit. And we have a message all throughout the week of, you know, whatever the coach feels we need at that stage. So he'll reinforce that just before kickoff. But I think if you're just trying to rely on just having one hit before the kickoff, and that doesn't work as well. I think little touches throughout the week is Billy's style, and it seems to work really well with touching on the Queensland passion and spirit and making sure they connect with why they're playing and what's important in the game.
1: Yeah, the big question is, and I'm going to ask you, and I know you're going to dead bat it because everybody's been dead bat it.
2: Yeah.
1: What are you going to do with the race? There's obviously a plan, and I know you're not going to share it, but is it safe to say if there's a HIA that Reece will be injected into the game?
2: Well, yeah, there's a plan, and there's like backup plans to backup plans. So, like if something happens to, you know, one of the players, then we have a system in place that puts those players into place. You know, so the 8-man bench, as we know, gives you a chance to pick your forwards and your specialist backs, or your guys that play positions that you can change if that happens. But we're pretty lucky, to be honest, in the Queensland team. Like Kurt Capel played centre a couple of origins ago. He can play back row. You know, Maxi Plath can play hooker or lock or halfback if he needs to. Cameron Munster's played fullback and then lock as well. So we're blessed with players that are very, very versatile. But there is a plan. But, we'll just have to wait and see how the game goes.
1: Hey, Matty, just quickly, what are you expecting from New South Wales? I think they're a stronger lineup with Payne Huss starting and Mark Nwangunituwase on the wing.
2: Yeah, we've had a look at them and we've sort of had a think about what they might do. But, yeah, they've got some fantastic players. Like, there's no denying that. You know, Tedesco's in great form. Marky Mark is in great form. They've got some real powerhouse players. You know, Hudson Young's playing really well. They've obviously left Hamole out, so that's a little bit controversial. But I think Payne brings a lot of starch to their forward pack. Like, I see him each week and know what he's about. So he'll be one that we need to contain. But in saying that, all their forwards are quite damaging and they're quite solid in their contact and their running. So our game plan is not to worry about any individual, really, just to take care of the collective and work together in our defence and then charge together in our attack as well. So that's what we're thinking, and we're going to try and stick to that plan for the whole 80 minutes.
0: Just quickly, Matt, being an ex-Manly legend, do you have some of your Manly teammates, a lot of them New South Wales, do they give you stick during Origin Week? Is that a thing of the past now, or do the Stewart brothers blow up the chat, or what?
2: The Trebojevic's, they were around when my kids were young, and they sort of tried to convert them to be New South Welshmen. So they always send me a text this time of year and just give it to me a little bit. But Jamie Lyon sometimes does. Anthony Watmore, all the old Manly teammates give it to you a little bit. And losing that first game, there was a few text messages from New South Wales, when I live in Queensland and down south. So, there's always a good bit of fun when Origin's around.
0: That's what it's all about. Looking forward to tonight. So thankful you give us a bit of time on game day. Matty Ballon, assistant coach at the Maroons. Thanks for your time and best of luck this evening, brother.
2: You're welcome, guys. Good to chat.
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0: Live across Queensland on Triple M, the Rush Hour. You're with Dobbo and Elliot. Dobbo live from the MCG, of course, getting ready. State of Origin Game 2 lives here on Triple M tonight, the listener app as well.
1: For many years, Dobbo has had one dream.
2: I've always wanted to get a hole in one.
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1: 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This is one man's shot. This is Dobbo's shot. This is Dobbo's hole in one.
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0: As you get ready to turn 50 years of age, you came to us with a dream. Here's how we make it reality. You want a hole in one. You've never had one in golf. Well, now it's St. Lucia Links. A hole there, I think between 2 and 3, has been absolutely shut down. It's the Ben Dobbin hole for the next 8 days. You can play as many times as you like. And this concludes next Thursday night. We will broadcast Triple M's Rush Hour live from St. Lucia Links. If you haven't got your hole in one by then, I'm worried, but it will be your last chance. And a chance also to celebrate a big milestone.
4: Yeah, 50 years of age on the 3rd of July, so we're doing it next week. We're having this celebration.
0: Yeah.
4: Now, I will preference... And you've been one to say this, less than 1% of people hole out in a hole-in-one in golf. So that is a very, very tough task. Now, I think I can do it. I'm going to start tomorrow. I'm back tomorrow. Tomorrow afternoon I start. I land at 10:20 tomorrow. So for the first couple of hours tomorrow I'm going to start. There's going to be cameras there and GoPros and cameras set up. And I can go there for the next 3, 4, 5, 6 days. Till the culmination is on next Thursday, where we have a celebration and a birthday party, and
0: yes.
4: I continue to do this. So I'm confident. I really am. But it got me thinking about, and look, we want people to be joining us. We really do want people to be joining us here. So I'm looking forward to offering people. Now, what are we going to do? We're going to offer people to come to St. Lucia.
0: What?
4: And join me and... join in the celebration of what will be a momentous occasion next Thursday.
0: If you can get to St. Lucia Links, yes, we want to celebrate with you, Dobbo, your party next week.
4: But, there's a kicker. Right. You just can't come empty-handed. Look, luck, hitting a hole-in-one, we both agree is luck. We both agree that is absolute luck.
0: Yep.
4: So, you might have been lucky in life.
0: Mm.
4: You might have been struck by lightning and been able to tell the story. You might have got a scratchy like Ben Hannett did and found it on the floor at a leagues club. Scratch it and win $200,000. You might have been a 36 handicapper and guess what? Aced out on a hole in one. I want to hear, it doesn't have to be golf related, but if you'd like to come to the parties of all parties at St. Lucia Links Golf Course,
0: right.
4: Why I try to be the greatest golfer, I want to hear your story. The absolute luckiest stories of Queensland.
0: Okay, 133353. If we can speak to Queensland's luckiest people, those that want to come to St. Lucia next week, you're saying if we surround ourselves by people that have had, as you said, the found scratchies, maybe you escaped from a shark, well, whatever it might have been, lightning struck you twice, yes. If you're surrounded by luck, you're a better chance of this ball going in the hole?
4: Correct. Okay. Correct. I want lucky people around me.
0: Okay.
4: If you're a loser and you haven't any luck, don't ring. Don't ring. I don't want that. I just want lucky people around me next week.
0: But I'm still invited.
4: True. I'm no chance.
0: That was a question, not a statement. But thank you. All right. 133353. We're searching for Queensland's luckiest people. Those that want to come along to St. Lucia Golf Links next week. We'll take your calls right after this on Triple M's Rush Hour.
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6: Riverway Drive, there's some minor queuing outbound through Gouldian Avenue and Wilcox Street traffic, the usual heavy run outbound from the city through the major intersections. Stewart Drive's a moderate run for traffic all directions through Fairfield Waters Drive. Railway Avenue traffic's clearing well with short bursts of outbound build-up as you're coming through Bay. Boundary Street Cross. The new Queensland government is delivering tougher e-scooter and e-bike laws from the 1st of July to stop behaviour that puts lives at risk. 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
7: Game one was a tight affair.
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7: Tonight, the ultimate rivalry continues. Remember, this isn't just another game of footy. This is State of Origin. And it continues tonight from 6. Game 2, live from the MCG in Melbourne. 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

0: Live across Queensland on Triple M, the Rush Hour. You were Dobbo and Elliot. Origin Game 2 tonight. You're going to hear it on Triple M, the listener app. Dobbo live from the MCG. We get ready for that one. And Kevvy Walters, Queensland legend, joins us at 5:10 today.
1: For many years, Dobbo has had one dream.
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1: All he needs is one shot.
2: One shot.
1: One glorious drive.
2: One
1: that lands, rolls, and drops into the hole. This is one man's shot. This is Dobbo's shot. This is Dobbo's hole in one.
3: Get in the hole!
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0: Here's the deal. Dobbo has just over a week to get a hole in one. You say, how the heck does he do that? Well, St. Lucia Golf Links, before you turn 50, they have set up your very own hole to play as many times as you like. We are having a party to celebrate next Thursday. People will be coming down from the Triple M Rush Hour family, and today you want to meet the luckiest Queenslanders ever and have them surrounding you next Thursday?
5: Well, I want people that have had luck in their life who have been able to, and hopefully they can sprinkle some of that beautiful magic dust over me next week, and that luck can get me to a hole in one next Thursday. Mick from Caboolture, good afternoon. How are you, mate?
6: Good, boys. How are you?
5: All right. Give us your luck. What luck have you had?
6: Oh, mate. Well, I took the family out for dinner and won a jackpot. That was pretty lucky.
0: On the party?
6: On the slab.
0: Okay, yep.
5: Yeah.
6: Yeah. And then after that, here's the lucky part. I took them to Tempton Bowling.
5: Yes.
6: And I threw a gutter ball.
0: Yeah.
6: And it bounced out and I got a strike.
0: This is all in the same night, Mick.
6: All in the same night, yeah.
5: All right, okay. You win on the pokies with your family. I'll give you a couple of things. Born in Caboolture, you hit the jackpot. You take your family out.
6: Well, not born in Caboolture, but
5: you live there. You live there, but, you know, that's, you know, yeah. And so then you've gone and you've had a win on the pokies, and then you've gone to 10-pin bowling, throwing a gutter ball, and it's bumped out and had a strike.
6: Somehow it's bounced out, and I got a strike.
5: Okay, Mick, I need you. I need you. I need you there next Thursday. Can you be at St. Lucia Golf Club? Can you be there next Thursday, mate? Okay, lock it in. You're coming, mate. You're coming there next Thursday. Bring someone else with you. Hopefully, as lucky as you.
0: I mean, that is double the luck in one night. Actually, I was reading a stat before. The ages between 50 and 59 is when you're most likely to get a hole in one. So if we surround you by enough luck, could be a chance. Let's head to Wynnum next. Adam, you consider yourself Queensland's luckiest human. Why's that?
7: Oh, I definitely do, guys. 12 months ago, near enough to the day, my wife was due to give birth. My fear the whole way through was that I was going to be giving birth on the side of the road and end up on one of the news segments. But, normal Friday night after work, what we thought was early labour was actually probably very far along. 20-minute drive down to Redlands, felt like 3 hours, and we got there and she was 9 centimetres dilated, ready to rock. So, got there probably in the nick of time, I think.
5: So your wife had a baby without you having to deliver on the side of the road?
7: Correct, yeah. I would like to lay claim that I got her to the hospital on time and in record time. No speed limits were broken, but we got there and we got a beautiful beautiful baby boy, Connor.
0: Congrats, Adam. I tell you
5: what. That is lucky. I mean, it's lucky that you've been able to, you know, to become a father and all that. I mean, it's a stretch, Adam, but I like your positive take. You can come. You can come along.
0: Adam, we need you there next Thursday. Can you come along?
7: Appreciate it.
0: Good on you, mate. We'll see you there. St. Lucia
5: bring your
0: Golf
5: wife
0: links.
5: And baby as well.
0: I think only a man could celebrate what he did, which was drive his wife 20 minutes when she had to push the thing out. But
5: that to me is a little concerning. Hey, Brock from Wrongery, how are you, mate?
8: Yeah, good, gents. How are you?
5: All right. Give us your lucky story, brother.
8: Well, if you have to be lucky to get a hole in one, I've been lucky 9 times.
5: 9 times.
8: We're talking
5: on a golf course, not putt-putt, surely.
8: to be fair, I've had a few goes more than most. So I'm a professional golfer, so I do play for a living for a number of years. So I have had more goes than most.
0: Nine hole-in-ones.
5: Nine hole-in-ones is wonderful. That is unbelievable. Yeah, you've got some luck around you, and the fact is that I need you there. Are you able to be at St Lucia next Thursday?
8: Mate, I'll be there. I'll be there to support you, no problems.
0: I mean, that's a hell of a lineup to start, Brock. You're coming along.
5: If we've got a golf pro present, that only makes things even more and more achievable.
0: Just,
5: I feel.
0: Just out of interest, and we're going to have more tickets to Dobbo's 50th and hole in one party tomorrow. If Brock comes along, and I hate to play devils here, but if you don't hit a hole in one all week, then he turns up and hits one whilst there. Are you going to be offered? Mm-hmm.
5: No, because he's a golf pro. I mean, no.
0: But, yeah, but you
5: I mean,
0: have all week. You're literally going to have, like, 25,000 balls. He might hit three.
5: Okay. Stop. You're deliberately trying to poke the bear to get a reaction from me, and it isn't going to work. I'm in a good mood today. Just let it be. Don't get me in a bad mood.
0: Okay. I can't tell the difference. Anyway, we will have more tickets to Dolo's 50th tomorrow, and if you're looking for the perfect winter activity, try Glow Golf. 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And Kevin Walters, he'll be joining us shortly to preview State of Origin Game 2 right here on Triple M.
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10: Traffic on Riverway Drive has been queuing up outbound through Gordian Avenue and Woolcock Street's a heavy run, just the usual outbound from the city through all the major intersections. Stewart Drive traffic's not so bad. There is some build-up through Fairfield Waters Drive. Railway Avenue traffic is clearing well with only short bursts of build-up through Boundary Street. 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

0: Live across Queensland on Triple M, the Rush Hour. 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
1: They certainly are. I don't talk about my personal life with my family and my upbringing very often, but to give people a bit of a snapshot, and you would have gathered, I was raised by a single mum. My father is very much alive, but I've had a very, very strained relationship with him over a long period of time. Not going to go into the reasons why, don't even think it's necessary. We all move on. But I'm 50 this year, and as you just heard, it's about maybe just trying to right some wrongs or trying to forgive and heal and everything like that. So yesterday when I landed in Melbourne, I had a conversation with my father. Now, you've got to understand, since 1992, I've probably seen him eight times. Maybe five times since 1992. So we don't have a very, very close relationship by any means. But last night I had dinner with him. Just him and I. And I don't necessarily know what the real reason for having dinner with him was, other than, you know, I just don't want him, as he gets older and he's obviously getting older, I don't want to have regrets. And it got me thinking yesterday on the plane down, you know, do I catch up with him? Do I not catch up with him?
0: Did you initiate it?
1: I said to him, I'm in Melbourne.
0: Okay.
1: And he said, would you like to catch up?
0: Right.
1: And it was a bit of back and forth. I will say that I don't talk much about it, but I'm pleased I did it, in the sense that, and I know this sounds callous, if I don't see him again before he passes, I know that my last memory was good. We went to a restaurant, and I'm going to talk about it tomorrow when Georgie Parker is with us, but I took a recommendation off Georgie Parker. That was maybe the only downfall, but
0: was it no
1: we were able to have a meal together, just him and I.
0: Yeah.
1: I was able to talk about my life and show him photos of my kids. We never got anything about our relationship at all. But the best thing about it was I was able to pay. And I paid for dinner. And
2: that was the best thing.
1: That was, well, I felt a sense of,
2: I've made it.
1: I'm not the son. It wasn't the son and the father. It was myself who bought dinner last night for my father. And he could afford dinners. And I shook his hand like I did. I'm a kisser and a hugger, you know that?
0: Mm.
1: I shook his hand and said, good to see you. And he said, we'll talk sometime. And that was it. But it was a different sort of moment for me last night, catching up my father. No, there won't be a post on Instagram. I didn't get a photo with him together. I didn't do anything. But I went to a restaurant in Fitzroy, or in Carlton last night. Had a bowl of pasta. I even told him what to order. He was going to order the risotto. And I said, don't you love spaghetti and meatballs? He goes, yeah. I said, well, they've got that on the menu. He said, I'll have that. And then he said, oh, great choice. And shed a glass of red wine and went from there.
0: So would you suggest to any, say, bruised or fractured relationship, it could be an old friend, it could be a family member, that sometimes you've got to suck up your ego and your pride a little bit?
1: Oh, not necessarily. I just think that, you know, there is a lot of people who have estranged relationships with family members.
0: Yeah.
1: And it's made me realise over the last couple of years that if you don't have family, you've got nothing.
0: Mm-hmm.
1: Now, he doesn't want to be a part of our family, but I certainly don't want to have that resentment when he went that potentially I could have done more or I could have gone and seen him. I've actually caught up with him. I had dinner with him. I've made an effort. I'm a happy man.
0: You did well. Good on you, mate. Still to come on Triple M's Rush Hour this afternoon. Dobbo, we've mentioned, is live from Melbourne at the MCG. Of course, all the Origin coverage tonight on Triple M and the Listener app. And a man that wore that Queensland jersey so many times that it almost got stuck to his skin, Kevin Walters, is with us in about 20 minutes on Triple M.
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0: Dalrymple Road, Nathan Street. There's some outbound build-up as you're coming through Banfield Drive to Thuringowa Drive, Riverway Drive, some queuing through Ross Street and also to the outer suburbs. There is a bit of queuing for Railway Avenue happening through Boundary Street and Queens Road intersection, but it's clearing quickly. 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
3: Hey, I'm Tessa Randello. Pauline Hanson's first press club address came with an unexpected backdrop. Activist group Get Up says it's responsible for a banner that unfurled during the speech, accusing her of hypocrisy on pay rises. In a statement, CEO Paul Ferris said the moment deserves some honesty. A woman accused of slavery offences while supporting Islamic State's been denied bail. She's part of two groups being called ISIS brides who returned to Australia last month. The woman is facing two slavery charges. Travel warnings for the Middle East have been downgraded for Aussies. We're now being advised to reconsider your need to travel in the region, but it's still a volatile situation with airspace disruptions and security risks. And a Socceroos defender reckons Australia should no longer be underdogs at the World Cup.
4: I think, you know, well, I hope we're starting to gain a little bit more respect. I don't want to be the underdogs for the rest of my life.
3: Defender Alessandro Ciccardi there. Australia faces the US in Seattle on Saturday morning.
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3: 90,000 fans are expected to pack the MCG tonight for Game 2 State of Origin. Former Blues player Nathan Hindmarch says it'll be a battle.
6: So I know the Blues, they'll start better. Yeah. And I know the Queenslanders can finish it better.
7: Yeah.
3: Queensland's The Hammer just needs one try to become the joint third highest try scorer. And Lionel Messi hat-trick at the World Cup with Argentina downing Algeria. He's now the equal highest goal scorer of the tournament with a total of 16.
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9: Mostly fine for the rest of today in Townsville. Tonight down to 17 and tomorrow a possible shower with a high of 27. And your music sorted with a curated playlist for every mood. 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
1: On Triple M's Rush Hour, this is Dobbo versus Everyone. And here's your host, Elliot Lovejoy.
2: I would say you've got a weakened Ben Dobbin today. He's on the tools for Triple M tonight with State of Origin Game 2. Mind is elsewhere. It's like when Anakin jumped in the lava and had his legs cut off. I don't give you a great chance of winning our general knowledge quiz today.
3: Oh, I don't know why. I think today is the day that I go to a whole nother level. I haven't been great, I'm not going to lie. The last couple of weeks, I've been... Putrid. Well, I feel like the standard of competitor has gone up, if I'm just honest with you.
2: Queenslanders are getting smarter overall.
3: Well, we just need to take a low-bearing fruit. Tell me you've got someone that I can beat up on easily today.
2: Well, what do you think of Waterford as an area with high intelligence?
3: Yeah, it's varied.
2: Let's find out. Ben, good afternoon, brother. How are you?
4: I'm pretty well.
3: How are you, Ben? Origin Eve, obviously, it's a couple of hours away. We're looking forward to it. Firstly, you're a Queensland supporter?
4: Absolutely, absolutely. Yeah. Born in Melbourne, but definitely all Queensland these days.
3: Beautiful.
2: Ben, just out of interest, gauging your intelligence, it's not all based on this, but did you graduate highest in your school? Did you go and get a doctorate somewhere? What do you do for a crust?
4: Yeah, I work for a government department.
3: Oh, he's a spy.
4: And, mid-level, so, you know.
3: He's smart enough.
2: Better than us. I failed TAFE.
4: Smart enough to not go too high up.
2: All right, gentlemen, let's get this quiz underway. You're playing for tickets to Evanescence, who are back here in Australia in March 2027. Ben in Waterford, you're up first. The RBA, they decided to keep the cash rate on hold when the announcement was made yesterday. At what percent?
4: 3.5.
3: Ooh.
2: That would be nice. 4.35 is what I was looking for. Ben Dobbin, this is a stitch up. Over the weekend, after their loss to the South Sydney Rabbitohs, how many Brisbane Broncos managed to get stuck in a lift for almost 2 hours?
5: Four?
2: Oh, no.
5: Five.
2: No, it was five I was looking for. Five is it. Ben Talty apparently accidentally jammed the emergency button. What a way to spend your evening.
3: We don't actually know the exact number, so that's a very, very, very dubious question. But anyway, go on.
2: Ben in Waterford at Queensland looking to win in Melbourne tonight for the first time in a long time. When is the last time they won there?
4: 1995.
2: That is correct. Wow. Well done, Ben. Fatty zeros. I can't do that. I can give you this one. Dobbo, if you and I are going on a road trip, which is a dream of mine, and we go to the most northern point of mainland Queensland, where have we arrived?
3: You've arrived in, is it Mossman or Port Douglas, somewhere up there?
2: Oh, mate, you got a long way to go. Cape York.
3: Cape York,
2: about 40k from Bamiga. Ben in Waterford, if my maths is correct, you can sew this up. Lionel Messi this morning starred for Argentina in the FIFA World Cup. They had a great win. He scored how many goals?
4: Two.
2: Oh. It was three. He had the hat-trick, the old man. Ben Dobbin, who scored the first ever try in State of Origin history?
3: Ooh.
2: You need this, by the way, otherwise it is all over. First ever try.
3: Was it Mal Meninga? Rod Morris.
4: Too late.
2: Wouldn't have mattered. It was the great Artie Beetson, which means...
3: Artie Beetson?
2: Ben, in Waterford, you've got yourself tickets to Evanescence. Well done, mate.
4: Thank you very much.
2: Good on you, brother.
3: It's just not my week at the moment.
2: It really isn't. You've had questions tailored to you. That's what I mean. Your brain's elsewhere. You're getting ready to ask the hard questions around State of Origin. I can already tell. Good on you, Ben. Rock powerhouse Evanescence hit the Entertainment Centre March 16, 2027. Don't miss out on one of the most iconic bands in modern rock live in Brizzy. Tickets and info, livenation.com.au. Why don't we check in with a man up next who, if I've got it right, has Kevin Walters just arrived in Melbourne?
3: Just landed in Melbourne.
2: He'll be hightailing to the MCG. He's a Maroons great to get ready for State of Origin Game 2. He joins us next on Triple M.

0: Live across Queensland on Triple M, the Rush Hour. You are Dobbo and Elliot. State of Origin Game 2 tonight is what it's all about. You're there at the MCG now. Dobbo, of course, part of our coverage. But a man that I'm pretty sure still sleeps in his Maroons jersey, and rightfully so. He's one of our greatest. He is in Melbourne as well, part of the Triple M family, host of the Inside Ball podcast, the Kangaroos coach as well, Kevin Walters. Hello, mate. Happy Origin Day.
1: Yeah, how good is it? Just pulled up in Melbourne now, actually about to get on the Sky bus into the city and off to the game.
0: So relatable.
1: Looking forward to it.
2: Yeah, I certainly am as well. Kev, how do you see this one? I can't believe New South Wales are under so much pressure considering they won game one, but Queensland, they're sort of, it's been sort of like under the radar a little.
1: Well, it has been, Dobbo, and that's probably suits us perfectly, and put New South Wales under pressure, who of course won game one. But those tend to be the team in the state under most pressure to win game two. It is a bit puzzling because they've got some very good players in their side, and Mitchell Moses back in the New South Wales team, I think, is a positive for New South Wales. And the other one is Payne Hatt, the wrecking ball, Payne. So yeah. Queensland are going to win tonight. I'm confident about that, but I just don't understand why the New South Wales folk have been put under so much pressure.
2: Are we taking Mark Nwanganitawase a little bit for granted? He was in your Australian team last year. How good a footballer is this bloke?
1: He's very good, Dobbo. Yeah, elite level. He scores tries, and his carries out of yardage are really important as well, which I think New South Wales maybe lacked a little bit of, you know, in game one. So he'll bring plenty of that. There's always action around him, isn't there? A little bit like Reece Walsh. He continues to bring himself into the game, and Queensland will be aware of that, and they need to, you know, certainly mark up heavily on him.
0: Kevy, not that you want to say nice things about my New South Wales Blues, but Laurie Daly, there's been plenty written during the week about, you know, maybe players blowing whistles about how his speeches aren't inspiring and they're putting him to sleep. Yeah. You know Loz very well, better than most. In terms of a rugby league brain and a man you'd want to be around, what do you think of him as a leader?
1: Well, that sort of noise and nonsense puts me to sleep. That's what puts me to sleep because, you know, I played against Laurie at club level and state level in Origin. There's no player in the game that I feared more from a tactical point of view, from a genius point of view. He's a winner, you know, Laurie. And it's just ridiculous, all the noise around him. And, he's very confident in his own skin, Laurie, and I'm sure that he's confident enough that he can get the New South Wales side up tonight with his pre-game speech and then, of course, into the game. I mean, he's going to have a ripping pre-game chat and obviously do what he can.
2: I've got to ask you about Queensland. The Tino's father's passing, how big an effect does that have, and does that galvanise, in your opinion, this side more than people understand?
1: Yeah, I think it will bring the team together. Obviously, it's terrible news for Tino, what he's going through the last couple of days, but I think being around the team environment will help him, and I'm looking for him to be leading the way tonight. I've got to get going, fellas. I've got to get on this bus.
0: All right, Kevy. Hey, safe travels, brother. On you, Kevin Walters. Hey, I love Dobbo. He's on the Sky bus. You know, he could be on the Uber Platinum or whatever it is.
2: Mate,
0: but
2: he's the common man. He just is a battler having a go. I like the fact that it's 5 o'clock with 3 hours and he's just landing in here just to be there. Like, nothing like keeping it close to comfort, Kev. So that's good.
0: Did you skybus yesterday when you got in? Out of interest?
2: Hell no. I had a limo waiting for me.
0: The Uber comfort.
2: No. I had a limousine waiting for me with a sign, Mr. Dobbin.
0: All your State of Origin action is tonight. 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
5: Traffic on Dalrymple Road and Nathan Street is quite heavy. There's still some queuing through Banfield Drive to Thurringower Drive. Riverway Drive, there's also some queuing at Ross River Road to the outer suburbs. Railway Avenue from the city, that's moving fairly well through Boundary Street and Queens Road intersection. It's moving through quickly. quickly. 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

0: Live across Queensland on Triple M and Dobbo, live from the MCG as we get ready for State of Origin Game 2. 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
0: Three stories that matter across the state of Queensland, and this first story may be even more important than State of Origin. We can report this afternoon on Triple M's Rush Hour, it is a glorious day because Mary, the Tasmanian devil from that Gold Coast Zoo, has been found alive and okay. I know you've been losing sleep, Ben. Missing for 2 weeks, poor old Mary. She escaped. She was found about 2K from where she was lost. Mate, what they poured into this, they had thermal drones, sniffer dogs, CCTV. She was found a little bit unwell. I'm told okay at the vets as we speak.
2: Well, let's just stop all the conspiracy theories. She wasn't out on her own for 2 weeks, all right? Somebody's had her.
0: And then released her back
2: into
0: the wild.
2: And then released her back into the wild in the last 24 hours. Somebody has stolen her, and they haven't been able to maintain it. It's got sick. They didn't want blood on their hands. So guess what? They've released her back in the wild. Now they're hallelujah. Let's just call it for what it is.
0: By the way, this is adding more to the conspiracy. There is
2: going to be an arrest at some point, and rightly so, for some theft that somebody, a thief that's in the night, has stolen a Tasmanian devil.
0: Just want to clarify your details. Not saying they're incorrect, but you're saying instead of Mary jumping out, which was maybe seen on CCTV footage, she was actually stolen by someone, and then as soon as she got unwell, they panicked and returned her near the vicinity of the zoo.
2: 100%.
0: Okay.
2: 100%. It's plausible. It's actually plausible.
0: It'd be a good Netflix special. All right, so Mary the Tasmanian Devil is back. What can you tell us about Gout Gout overseas? He's been competing. Didn't start well.
2: Didn't start well in the 200. But now Gout Gout hysteria has taken place again. He ran third to Noah Lyles in a race in the Diamond League. Now, can we just all calm down? I want to say this now, and I want to be very clear about this, because people call me Gout Gout haters. I am not that at all. Gout Gout is an Ipswich Grammar old boy. He's from the nation's capital. He is a phenomenal 18-year-old runner. But we are putting so much pressure on this kid. He ran third in, wait for it, 150-metre race.
0: Right.
2: Okay, sorry. I didn't know they do 150-metre races at the Olympics. I've actually never heard of a 150-metre race before. There's normally a 100, a 200, a 400, an 800, or a 1500. That normally is the track and field race. Never heard of 150, but he ran third in 150. Okay, good, to Noah Lyles. And they celebrated like they'd won a medal. This is going to be a controversial subject, but Gout Gout will be judged on gold medals. All the rest of it pales to insignificance, because athletes run different times on different tracks at different stages. He is an elite athlete, don't get me wrong. But my friends, the Gout Gout lovers, he will be judged on gold medals.
0: Well,
2: and when he wins gold medals, I'm happy to say he's the best. But till then, zip it.
0: Did you set a new under-20 world best for the 150-metre? Well done to Gout
2: Sorry,
0: Gout.
2: Sorry. Was that an Olympic gold medal? No. Wait.
0: If Gout Gout's judged on that, out of interest, what are you judged on?
2: I'm not an Olympic athlete.
0: No, I'm just saying, like, your whole career. Is it based on one origin call? No.
2: No. So you don't think people judge?
0: Of course
2: on
0: you
2: Olympic,
0: do.
2: On
0: you
2: Olympic.
0: Can celebrate that other achievements.
2: If you're a track and field, you get judged on Olympics.
0: See, Gout Gout hating almost killed you.
2: Pistachios from that bloody restaurant you gave me. Pardon me.
0: Anyway, I'm sure you'll be politically correct. Our final story today, the most powerful people have been polled in regional Queensland via the Courier Mail. What do you think of the top 5 to 10? You know a lot of these people.
2: They're all friends of mine. Isn't that funny? I think number one, Pauline Hanson.
0: Yeah.
2: You know, I'm very close to Pauline. Number two, the Wagner family. Well, Dennis and Kenneth Wagner are dear, dear friends of mine. Wonderful, wonderful people. I did like Bob Catter at 4.
0: Yep.
2: I like Chris Afuli at 3.
0: 5?
2: The Irwins were a bit, you know, I didn't understand that. At 6 is Robbie Catter, my dear friend. I spoke to him this morning and said, you're 6, and he started laughing. He goes, I can't believe the Irwins are ahead of me. 12, Thurston? Yeah, I don't know. Is he powerful? I love JT, but I mean,
0: hell of a dinner party, Thurston, Hanson, and let's invite the Irwin family as well, just to see some of the conversations. Actually, Bob Catter would need to be there with the Irwins as well.
2: I think they do these polls.
0: Yeah.
2: just to create debate, and that's what it does.
0: And here's exactly what we're doing. You were bang on. Next on Triple M's Rush Hour, before we sign off, we'll get our final tips for tonight, heading into State of Origin Game 2, and all of that action lives here on Triple M, the listener app as well, all your pre-game from 6.
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0: Before we move on, 6 p.m. tonight, Channel 7 News, the 7 Plus app as well. 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
18: G'day team. Brisbane households will have to find an extra $1.22 a week for rates. The council budget revealing a 3.97% increase. That's below inflation. The FBI has foiled a plot to attack Trump's UFC event at the White House. Five men are in custody, accused of targeting the event with explosive drones. The Maroons are all set for their must-win Origin at the G. And crowning the Wizard of the Silver Ball at the Pinball Masters. C17 at 6.
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0: Live across Queensland on Triple M, The Rush Hour. You're with Dobbo and Elliot. We do it all for Penrite Oil, Australian owned and made since 1926, so that's 100 years. 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Penrite Oil, 100 years and still driven, as I'm sure you can still hear. Dobbo live from the MCG. All your Origin coverage is coming up in just a moment. You've seen the New South Wales team actually staying in their hotel. Obviously, you've been around the Maroons as well.
1: Yeah.
0: How does tonight play out?
1: Look, it is a very, very difficult game to pick. And I don't think anybody could emphatically say this is a New South Wales or a Queensland victory.
0: Right.
1: But what I do know is Queensland were on the way to a historic victory and they let it slip from their hands. 3 tries in 10 minutes. I know that they are absolutely regretting that. I know they want the opportunity to play at a cider in front of their home crowd. I know that. And I also know the deep sense of pride to put on a Maroon jersey, especially after one of their stalwarts and staples in Tino, Fa'asua Moali, is grieving the passing of his father at the end of last week. So that alone for me, I think these two teams are so evenly matched. But I think Queensland win tonight off the back of sheer grit and Queensland spirit, and that little boy from Charleville called Kurt Capewell, or those two Rockhampton products in Harry Grant and Cameron Munster, or the boy from Gympie in Tino. That's what brings them over the line, that Queensland spirit of growing up and having to travel, of absolutely having to do the hard yards. That's what's going to get them over the line tonight. The Tully boys and the Atherton table ends as well with Tom Flegler. Yeah, they are all that matters.
0: Jesus, inspiring. New South Wales 13 plus. All your coverage is coming up in a moment. Kickoff is just after 8 o'clock. I'm sure you'll have a million guests pre-game as well, mate. Have a great Origin too.
1: Yeah, thank you, Elliot. Have a great night. Go Queensland, and remember, when the wheat is ripe, keep the headers rolling in the paddock. We'll have all the fallout from tonight, tomorrow on the show at 4 p.m.
2: Tonight, State of Origin returns. The last time these two states met, Kalyn Ponga got sent off.
3: Mate, Virginia, Troy, you're all right. Oh,
4: set goal! Kalyn Ponga is off in Origin 1, and this game has just turned.
2: Queensland got beaten, and every person on the East Coast suddenly became an expert on shoulder charges. Overnight, millions of Aussies developed a deep understanding of direct force, indirect force, mitigating circumstances, judicial precedent, and why on earth Ashley Klein thought he knew better than the bunker. But that's Origin. Without Ponga's send-off, do Queensland win by 50? Probably. But fate had other ideas. The Maroons are down again and in the trenches. The Blues can smell a series win. And suddenly, 80 minutes of footy feels like the most important thing that's ever happened in this country. You've got to understand, this isn't just a football game. This is two states that hate each other more than a tradie hates being asked to do a quick little job at 5 p.m. on a Friday. They're like two divorced parents who've spent the last 45 years fighting over the custody of rugby league. This is tribalism at its absolute finest. It's the game where giant human beings launch themselves into each other with all the grace of a stolen forklift. The game where a bloke gets absolutely flattened, sees three different dimensions, and when the trainer asks if he's all right, he responds with two thumbs up. It's magnificent. By full time tonight, one state will be celebrating like they personally invented rugby league. The other, they'll be blaming the referee, the bunker, the weather, the draw, the selection panel, and possibly even the moon landing.
5: It's one small step for man.
2: Because it's bigger than sport.
5: One giant leap for mankind.
2: Louder than common sense. More dramatic than lefties and right wingers in a Facebook comment section. It's about pride. It's about your state. And when the dust settles tonight, one state will be celebrating. One state will be suffering. That's Origin. The players change. The coaches change. The rules change. But one thing never changes. Queensland hates New South Wales. New South Wales hates Queensland. And for 80 glorious minutes tonight, nothing else matters. Enjoy your rugby league. State of Origin, Game 2, the greatest game of all, live right here on Triple M and the Listener app.
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8: Hey, I'm Tessa Randello. A devastating crash today. Two children under the age of five have been killed after their pram was struck by a car in Sydney. They were rushed to hospital in a critical condition, yet to be formally identified. The 56-year-old driver was arrested at the scene and taken to hospital for mandatory testing. Get Up has put its hand up for that banner behind Pauline Hanson. It rolled down mid-speech at the National Press Club saying, "I opposed a pay rise for workers while I took a $100,000 pay rise for myself."
9: I hope they find the person. Someone obviously knows how to operate it. It's an inside job. Find the person, kick their ass, hard.
8: One Nation Senator Barnaby Joyce on Sky there. A so-called ISIS bride's been refused bail in court today. The 31-year-old woman, part of a group that returned to Australia from Syria last month, she was charged with slavery offences in May. And former Top Gear host Jeremy Clarkson has revealed he's been diagnosed with an aggressive prostate cancer.
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8: Sport. Mysteries on the Blues side tonight for Origin Game 2 as they look to wrap up the series. The Maroons haven't won at the MCG since 1995. Maroons assistant coach Matt Ballon keeping tight-lipped on how they'll use Reece Walsh.
11: Reece has been playing some pretty good footy, I'd say, for the Broncos. And so we'll use him in the way that we need to. Who knows what that looks like for the game.
8: Origin fans are expected to spend a massive $1.4 billion this year. The latest ING data shows that's up from last.
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13: Mostly fine for the rest of today in Townsville. Tonight down to 17 and tomorrow a possible shower with a high of 27. And your music sorted with a curated playlist for every mood. 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
6: Hello and welcome to the Origin Rumble. Gordon Tallis, Nathan Hindmarsh and Emma Lawrence. Sorry, we're just scoffing down some Maccas, obviously.
7: Very good.
6: Big shout out to Maccas for everything they do.
7: Love it.
6: It's Origin night, game two. I know you both feel a little bit nervous, a little bit excited.
7: Yeah.
6: We've got a big show ahead. We're going to take a deep dive into both teams, but just a little quick overview. Where is it one tonight for the Blues, Hindy?
7: Has to be defence. Needs to improve out of sight, especially the opening. Just the opening. The start of the game needs to be better. The kicks. Look, I kind of got their idea of kicking to Selwyn. I thought Selwyn was going to be the weak link there. But, mate, he quickly changed my mind. He brought down everything. He was the fittest I've ever seen him. I don't know what Billy did to him in game before game one, but they got him fit. And he was, and we just didn't have an answer for him bringing the ball down all
8: mate,
7: the time.
8: He's had a great year at the Dolphins. Obviously,
7: yeah.
8: Brisbane, like he'd gone from Origin in the reserve grade, but the Dolphins, he's come back with a bang. So, yeah, no, look, for us, I think it's our kicking game. You know, like, just with Teddy, like, we got to make sure. Like,
7: I thought your kicking game was great, game
8: It was great, but now in Melbourne, I think it's going to be even more because Moses comes in and he's going to have a really good long kicking game. So now with Moses, I think Queensland, if we match that, I think we're good. And, you know, if we can give Tabuai Fadoa and Ponga some chances, they were pretty dangerous, I think.
7: As long as Ponga doesn't do what he did in the opening 10 minutes, where he created so many opportunities down their left edge, our right edge, where he just seemed to make half
8: dints. Pulled him out of structure.
7: Yeah. That scares me a little bit at the start of the game. We just don't want...
8: Good luck, Dylan Lucas.
7: Yeah, don't want Ponga getting the ball in his hands.
6: Oh, okay. Yeah, that's going to be an easy one to...
7: If we can stop
6: everyone, don't let him touch it at all. Anyway, we'll also take a look at our best MCG moments as well, rewinding all the way back to 1995 and the Neville Nobodies. That's all coming up on the Origin Rumble.

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3: 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Are you nervous, excited? The night has finally arrived.
4: I am feeling a little bit more confident as we've gotten closer. As we're just about to kick off, I'm feeling more and more confident. Don't ask me why. I don't know whether, because I don't think we can play as bad as what we did in game one. But in saying that, also too, Queensland didn't score a point after 20 minutes. So I know they've got some more points in them. And we only won because we were a better team on the day.
3: Nothing to do with the send-off.
5: Do you know what? It's been another quiet build-up, and I like that. I think it's the respect that Billy and Laurie have because they've both been in it, right? They've both played. They're two unbelievable. They're two legends of their state. So I don't believe that Origin, like, you need to get out there and fabricate it because it does, you know, sell itself. But, you know, the Tino situation, how that, and he's come back in the camp and, you know, he was really close to his dad, and but they did it last year with Munster. So it's a bit of an unknown, and there's that Melbourne hoodoo for us. So there's a bit going on, but
4: Melbourne hoodoo, that's right. Yeah, we're pretty good down there, aren't we?
5: Yeah, but I think we've won four down there. You guys have won six. I think
4: you've jagged a couple.
5: That's just at the MCG. No, that's when Darren Lockyer
4: skipped. Yeah, you jagged that one, you know, six. Yeah.
3: 2006. Yeah.
5: And then I think at Olympic Park we might have won, or like at Marvel. And we've won, yeah, so it's all right.
4: Yeah.
3: Well, we'll go into some of the classic Melbourne moments shortly. But in terms of this match, I mean, yes, New South Wales obviously need to start better. There were some very uncharacteristic errors early on, and from players,
4: wingers. From
3: like,
4: wingers.
3: Okay, Brian Toto had them.
4: Let's just say it. Okay. From wingers. Yeah, yeah, yeah. And then they just put their hand up and go, I'll trot back to the edge. Yeah, yeah. Yes.
5: Go out there and tackle, guys.
3: Is it an easy fix?
5: Sorry, Mum, I put a hole in the wall. Can you fix it? Boys, I'm going.
3: If the individual accountability, a bit more clinical, are you confident that there'll be a better start from New South Wales?
4: Need to do better. Yeah. They do, defensively, they need to do a lot better. Yeah, they have mistakes, but you can't help those. They'll improve that. But as long as they don't go into their shells, which I don't think they will, those players that those made a few mistakes. But defensively, our line speed was non-existent. They didn't get up in the face. There was blokes. Our line was staggered. When you look at Queensland's line, they were leaving. They were leaving early, but they were all leaving early. So it looked like they were all going once. So it was hard to penalise. No, they were jumping a little bit early, but I don't mind that. You test the referee. If he's not going to ping you for it, keep doing it. So I have no drama with that. But our defence was bad. Too many legs tackles, which promote quick play of the balls. It's just. We weren't.
5: Who was this guy and where is Nathan Hindmarsh? I never sat on a couch with you talking.
4: I know, but there was no hit and stick. It was just they'd fall through the line, they'd get a quick play of the ball, we'd have one line on the ground.
5: I think the players are still trying to get used to the new rules, and I like it. I like fatigue in our game. I didn't like the way front rowers play 80 minutes and it's a badge of honour and they
4: race I don't know how they ever did. I honestly, that is one thing. Yeah. I was talking to a bloke today going,
5: well, Nathan, because they started slowing the game down. So when I played, right, it's no joke, it's not going back. It was, they were 2 second play of the balls. And I remember Brian Smith was one, and we had to try to slow it down to 2 seconds. Right now they go with it's too quick. They're probably 3 seconds play the balls. They're still a second slower than our era. And I know that they're bigger and faster and all that kind of stuff, but the speed of the play the ball and the ruck, you just had to get back there and hold on and make your tackles. And I'm liking that. And that's what happened. I think Queensland had a bit more ball and, you know, we were pretty lucky. I think Harry Grant flicked one out and then, you know, Flegler went over. So I know we can play better, like I really do. But I know New South Wales. And
4: that's the thing. Both sides can play better than what they did in game one.
5: Yeah. And
4: that's a scary thing for New South Wales if they don't start better.
5: Well, the thing for New South Wales is they've changed their six. You know, like Ethan Strange, and I'm like, there's no wrong decision, and they've changed the back row, so there's a few more combinations, and then McLean goes out with his quad, and then Marky Mark comes on the wing. So
3: Payne Haas is back,
5: and Payne. Well, that's just gone under.
3: Jimmy Graham pointed out yesterday on one of these podcasts. I was doing it with him, and we're talking about Mitch and Casey, and he said, how have we not spoken about the fact that not just the best front rower now, but perhaps the best front rower to have ever lived
5: because he's been injured.
3: And no one's really saying
6: he's been injured, and Brisbane have been down.
4: And you kind of thought he was. You kind of thought he was already in the first game. Like, you know what I say? Like,
5: About a month. So he missed 4 weeks
4: because he was a lay down was there to start again. You know what I mean? Yeah. So you kind of think,
5: he's coming back. He's
3: not a shock. Yeah. The injury is a shock. So you talk about.
4: I think so. Yeah. And having players like Casey McLean in there, like. Yeah. Had a great debut, missed out with injury. Like they're the storylines at the moment.
7: Nobody does the NRL like Triple M.
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4: Do you think it's unfair, the criticism on Laurie?
5: I think so. He's a New South Wales great.
4: Look in the paper yesterday. Yeah. Oh, mate, you know, like...
5: I don't
6: about his
5: moment.
6: Well, the speeches.
5: I didn't give a shit what people spoke about before a game.
4: Tell me the greatest coach's speech before you run out and you played 300 games. Tell me one of them.
5: Gus Gould. He could speak. Yeah. But also, too, I'm like, it's in one. I'm standing there pretty much half the time staring. Like, I don't listen to what they're
6: saying.
5: Not even
6: to Gus. You'd have to listen to Gus.
5: No, seriously, I'm worried about what I've got to do out there, and I'm thinking about shit, what have I got to do? I know my job out there, and I know I've got to do it the best I can.
4: Please don't take this the wrong way. It's like a grandfather or a mum.
6: Yeah.
4: Not a nagging mum, just a mum. And you know how they're always telling you to do your work, do that, clean your room, do that. So all week, you know what you got to do.
6: Yeah.
4: And then you know it's the biggest occasion. You know, whether it's a grand final or like state of origin, you got your family's name on your back. So I did not need to sit in the dressing room and have him come up and motivate me.
5: Yeah. Yep. So,
6: if you need motivating at that point, right beforehand, you've got an issue.
5: Yeah, exactly. Yep. That's what I'm thinking. Yeah.
4: I would like to say, you're playing the wrong game, guys. Yeah.
6: And also, don't they say, I mean, I'm sure this is the same for coaches, but even with players, some are not, they lead with their actions. Just one that pops to mind is, say, a James Fisher-Harris, right, for the Warriors and the Kiwis as well. Yeah. He's not giving a speech like...
5: No.
4: I don't even think he talks to the referee when they say heads or tails. He just nods.
6: No problem, But
4: what heads or tails? Yeah.
6: But when you look and you see what he does, you say, I want to, carries the team on his back.
5: Yeah, that's right. Follow his actions, not his words.
4: Like, I reckon there's three speeches in my whole time that I could go, that was pretty cool from a coach, whether it's Smithy, like either bagging us after a game or ripping us at halftime. And I've sat in a lot of dressing rooms and you don't.
5: Well, the only thing I remember from is Gus Gould saying, there's three things I use, or you can use. Where am I? Who's got the ball? What's my job?
6: Yeah.
5: And that was, and I used that throughout the rest of my career after that. Every time I was absolutely rooted, righto, where am I? Who's got the ball?
4: Queenslanders were a bit smarter. What does my team need me to do now?
5: Oh.
4: It's just quick.
5: That's just too long. So it's too long.
4: Oh, where am I?
5: Who's got the ball?
4: What's my job?
6: That sounds like instructions you give to a toddler, right?
5: Have a look at me. Yeah.
4: Look at me. He's a big toddler.
5: Just make sure it sinks in. Simple is sometimes better.
4: He's got a new shed this week. Did you notice his hat?
5: Oh, you got a new Rolex.
6: Goodness. Just for the record, actually, too, yes, Isaiah Yeo won the 2024 Golden Boot. So you're all over it. Not a toddler, after all.
4: Well, that's my point. Like, you're trying to replace someone. And do you know what? I just want to give him a rap here. Like, over in the Australian side, like, I've been with some really good, I had some great leaders at the Dragons, and Mark Coyne and Michael Potter and Beattie, and then, with Elf and Kevy and Lazo, and like, I had Laurie, Brad Fittler, Mel Meninga as my captain. And then I actually said to Isaiah, he was equal, like, just with his leadership and what he does. Like, he's actually super impressive. And if you don't work with him, you don't realise what he does for a footy side. He is such a calm head out there, man.
6: So did he surprise you with just how impressive
4: Absolutely.
6: He
4: was? Absolutely. And then I was always sort of, like, I was a bit rattled. Why isn't Nathan the captain? But when you go there, like, you sit there and you think, oh.
5: Some people are better not being captain.
4: That's right, yeah.
5: Look at me, for example. So much better when I was a captain.
4: The team was a lot better when you weren't playing.
5: Too good with the spoon when I was captain. Finally got captain.
4: Did you really?
5: Here, have the spoon. Yeah. Mate, I didn't say anything. I was one of those ones. Yeah, let's. Hey, Bertie, do we take the two here? Mate, we're down by four. Why are we taking the two? Oh, right. Yeah, right. Sure. I had no idea. I didn't say anything.
4: Oh, God.
5: Rat's ass. Just go out there and play footy. It's a simple game.
6: It is.
5: I'm not going to say anything that's going to make you any better. God. Mm. Might give you a kick in the ass at the end of the game.
4: And, mate, being a New South Wales great on the back row, Homoli, what do you think about that?
5: Yeah, I could, again, one of those ones I could take it or leave it. The game wasn't set up for him to have a cracker. Like, they had to get through a lot of defence early in New South Wales, and that kind of gassed him a little bit. That, look, if you want to get picky, you look at that try that Flegler did score, off an offload, that gap, Homoli was there.
4: But you don't pick him for that.
5: Like, no, I know, but don't, like then, but if no, I'm but playing that's, with you, that's
4: we,
5: origin.
4: Mate, like, can we play totally different?
5: That's origin, though, mate. That's origin, though, mate.
4: You've got to fill that hole.
5: You got to fill that hole.
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4: Well read.
3: The app's a great idea, Heine, but you had someone, one of your minions, to get your Maccas for you.
4: Yeah, 100% I did. And do you proofread this before you, or do you, or is that just the first time you've seen this?
3: I had not. I did read one yesterday.
4: See, this would take me five goes to read that in one go.
5: Yeah.
4: Honestly. We're deep into the footy season now. Every game matters, but with Maccas, you don't need a stadium to be part of it. Just a screen, your couch, your mates, and a solid game plan. Blah, blah, blah, blah, blah, blah. There you go.
3: That's very good. No. You should be a Maccas ambassador. You read all these live reads on your Rush Hour show.
4: Yeah, not well, but they're pre-recorded, a lot of those, so yeah, so I don't see.
5: Why are you giving up the radio, Magic? Keep that in there. Yeah, this is my people.
4: They're live. Of course they're live. I've just read them 1,000 times.
5: People are racing home now.
3: Jimmy Graham is the best when he reads some of the.
5: Yeah.
4: Did I hear him say
5: Dan on Sundays? Like, because they get there. And then I just go, no, I just refuse. Because I go, no. Like, as soon as they go, and they pass them to you, I just get up and walk out of the box.
4: I heard a vicious rumour that Jimmy Graham said wagga wagga the other day instead of wagga wagga.
5: Wagga wagga wagga.
4: He said wagga wagga.
5: But that's the way it's pronounced.
3: He couldn't.
5: Or spelled.
4: But it's wagga, everyone knows it's wagga wagga. It's not wagga wagga. I think he was talking to
5: everybody that's born in Australia would know that.
4: Well, he's been here long enough. He's heard wagga wagga before, surely.
5: Why are you getting so angry at that?
4: Maybe
5: you don't get angry at
4: footy. Maybe
3: yeah. He was more fired up about that. Anyway, let's talk about, so we spoke about some of our best MCG moments. What about some of our favourite Game 2 moments? So finally, 2014, the streak is broken for New South Wales. Finally.
4: Who scored that?
5: Terry.
3: Was it Hayne?
4: And go again.
3: Hodkinson got one try, but with a winning one, was that Jared Hayne?
5: Yeah.
3: And he went into the...
4: Oh,
3: crowd.
4: That's right. He did the plane in the crowd.
5: Unbelievable.
4: He was a freak, though, Hainsey. He was.
5: He is.
4: Absolute freak. But, yeah, winning try. Then he goes and hugs the crowd. And then Gallen Loz shared that special moment?
3: Yeah,
4: after
3: they were hugging and crying.
4: Yeah.
3: Josh Reynolds was in that team.
5: With our girl the other week. And, you know, obviously he was in that eight losses in a row. And, yeah, he was talking about how much it meant to him just winning one series because in the crowd, Joey and all the boys, and then Freddie, and it would have been hard. And I think Freddie might have even coached against that side as well. So, that was a really good time for Queensland. But that game, I remember Jared Hayne. Jared Hayne's one of them. He's a freak. He's a freak. But you guys were lucky that night, got all the calls.
4: Oh, make your own luck. Make your own luck.
3: What about then? We only had to rewind to last year. So big call. Queensland had lost the opening match. Yeah. They dropped their skipper, Daly Cherry Evans. Yeah. And it's also at a really eerily similar time to last year then that Cameron Munster had lost his father. And it's just happened to Tino, sending our thoughts to him and his family. But so, yeah, big changes. There were lots of eyes on Cam.
4: Well, we were doing this one. As supporters, we were just thought we've got this in the bag here. That's what honestly everyone thought.
3: Yeah.
4: Well, I thought this is going to be not by it's going to be how much is New South Wales going to win by? Is it going to be 20? Is it going to be
5: good?
4: Is it going to be 30? You know, that's what we thought, especially with all the stuff that was happening within the Queensland camp as well.
5: Yeah. Well, DCE, right?
4: A fair bit of disruption.
3: Yeah.
4: DCE gets dropped.
5: Yeah. And then he was the mainstay. He was the statesman at the time, and he waited a long time. Obviously, with I think Cooper Cronk might have been there, then Thurston was there, and then DC comes in, and then you had the young Tommy Dearden, and he come in, and no one sort of knew what they were going to get, but he's such a competitor. He's just and then that was a great win, actually. And he ended up going on to win the Wally
4: Lewis medal. Yeah. Yep. Which, so that was a disappointing season as a Blues fan.
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3: Joey's comeback, 05.
4: Were you in that?
5: I was in that.
4: That
5: yes.
4: was cool, man.
3: So there
4: that was
3: we
4: cool.
3: There's was, a moment. There's cool, a moment was, for New South Wales.
5: And I've said this many times. It was cool, but it was scary. I'd played with Joey previously, obviously, but again, when he came back, the demand on the players around him to do what they were supposed to do and where they needed to be, that's why he was Joey Johnson. That's why he'll go down as for me, the greatest. Because he just, as loose as he was off the field and as easy goes, he seemed off the field. And he was all about having a good time. But as soon as he, you know, got to training or during the game, if you weren't where you're supposed to be, he would let you know. And it didn't care if he embarrassed you in front of the teammates. He just, which, and then you go, shit, well, I better be there next time. Otherwise, I'll get another hiding from him. So, but he, and when I say you had to be in the right spot at the right time, it was talk about game of inches. I know it sounds like a bit of a wank, but if you were too far back on your run or too early on your run, it didn't suit him. Well, and you stuffed the play. Well, that was it. Like you had to be fanging onto a ball that hard to suck in defenders for him to go around the back. Yeah. If you didn't do it properly, you're letting the whole play down.
4: He's got a theory of bringing everybody into the game, so everybody's got to get a touch. And then once it settles down, and if you're not in your slot on him, you know he. Well, we've all watched him on TV. He can throw the toys around the pot.
5: Yeah,
4: young Andrew.
5: But he was he had a game plan of turning the back inside and making sure he got the markers who tended to get a bit lazy.
4: Yeah. He wanted to work over the big forwards, and he did that, and he's a master at doing it.
5: Yeah.
3: Will there ever be a performance like that? Because you almost feel sorry for young halfbacks coming into the game.
4: Like, I reckon there's been some great performances, and you know what? It's, yeah, Joey's was great.
5: It was dominant.
4: And probably but he'd been because out he had the, so much time out of the game. Alfie coming back in game three at 30-something.
5: Yep.
4: Arthur's first ever game. There's been some heroic performances from like guys in both states, you know.
3: Yeah.
4: Like Steve Mortimer, to me, when he kissed the ground at the SCG, that's their first ever win. Like there's some great moments. And I think that was his last ever game for New South Wales. Like that's it. That's my job done.
3: Great trip down memory lane, but let's talk about tonight. Mm-hmm. Name us an unsung hero for the match and an X factor.
5: You can get first, Gordon.
4: I can't go past Tino now. I just can't. Yeah. I just think there was some footage, and I think it might have been on one of your shows, Em, when they just had him crying, you know, national anthem, and maybe he was going through it because his dad did fight it for a while. So I think Tino will be our emotional barometer, but the Melbourne guys always go good in Melbourne.
3: Yeah.
4: So I'm going to go Harry Grant. I think, you know, I think Harry might be the difference tonight. But I think I really need Tino, or I'd love to see Tino get man of the match.
3: It's tragic for anyone to be in this situation, but he means so much to that group. Like he's such a respected, likable character. Yeah. And we've seen them over the last few days really get around him. So...
5: It's never nice.
3: Yeah, I think everyone just hopes all the very best tonight for Tino, regardless of who you support.
5: Once he gets out there, that'll be a good thing. Yeah. You know, I'd feel the same.
4: Once you get back in the camp, you don't have that empty space.
5: And there's no time to think, really. Around. That's the thing. And once all this origin settles down and you've got time to think again, that's probably when it'll probably
3: sink in
5: again for him, no doubt. And we've all been there when one of our parents have died, where you don't think it because I was still playing, that sort of stuff, but... everything's such a big build up and all that, and you got shit to organise and stuff like that. But when the game's over, you go, oh God, then you still have time to think and that sort of stuff. But yeah, Tino will have a great game. He always does. You know, he's never disappoints. I think Ruben Cotter will be the one for Queensland for me.
4: Great show.
5: And I think, probably Hudson Young for New South Wales. Mm-hmm. I thought he was outstanding in game one. Just he'll create something. He'll go looking to create something. He won't just park himself on an edge. There's times when you kind of think Hudson, you're getting in the way a bit, or can get in the way, but then most of the time he's there to try and create something because he's fit as, and he can just. I like the fact that he's been given a bit of a license to roam. Good.
3: Enjoy the footy, everyone.
5: Yeah, have a great time with the footy gang. Go
3: I'm
5: the
3: here
5: Blues.
3: On the Triple M Network and the Listener app.
5: Yeah, Triple M Network and the Listener app. Go the Blues.
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10: It's not just mate against mate, it's state against state. It's Blocker, it's Cleary, it's Matty, it's Hindy, it's Woodsy, it's Fatty, it's Alfie, it's Joey, it's DC, it's Smith, Munster, Slater, Gal, Mal, and Talis. It's Wally Lewis.
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0: This is the ultimate rivalry. And it resumes tonight at the MCG for McDonald's and Ream Hot Water. Welcome to Game 2 as Triple M rocks State of Origin.
2: It is always a thrill to come to the mighty MCG, and it is just a coliseum which is going to be just about jam-packed by the time we get kickoff in an hour. Already they are filling seats up near the top of the big stands here, the Shane Warne stand and all the other stands, the Olympic stand. It is going to be a fantastic atmosphere here. They're tipping over 90,000. The weather is spectacular, let me tell you. This is not the Melbourne we're used to in the middle of June, in the middle of winter. It was about, I haven't checked, but it was about 19 degrees the last time I checked, about half an hour ago, and I don't think it's cooled down. It is perfect. It's been overcast all day, but no rain. Pitch looks in immaculate condition. And you forget about the G, it's not a round ground, it's an oval. So it's actually, while it is a big place, you're not as far away from the action as you think. It's going to be a great night. We know the story. New South Wales, highly controversial win in Game 1. Queensland have to win Game 2. They have a pitiful record at this ground. Not in Melbourne, but at this ground. Absolutely awful. Is that a coincidence, or is there something in that? I guess we'll find out a little bit later. The call team tonight, it is spectacular. Shane Webke, Wade Graham, Ben Dobbin, and more. That's your team tonight. Hello, Wade Graham.
3: Hello, Dan. You summed that up perfectly, the energy in Melbourne. I flew down at lunchtime today, and we're tucked away in Sydney. Obviously, we knew the game was coming, but landing at the airport in Melbourne, making the way to the hotel. We're lucky and fortunate enough to be staying at the same hotel as the Blues, and the electricity in that building, boy, oh boy, I don't miss playing much, but getting amongst the boys, seeing them walk around and prepare, I'll tell you what, you turn back time, wow, tonight will be the night.
2: And Melbourne, this is what we know about Melbourne. They do big sport well, and there is a great vibe around the place. And a lot of people have come down from New South Wales and Queensland, but the Melburnians, you can tell they're into it as well. Dave Riccio is with us for the first little part of this build-up here, of course, with Fox, with Seven, the telly, all over the place. Dave, I don't remember a build-up like this where, honestly, if you didn't see Game 1, you would think the Blues lost, and the Maroons won, and all the pressure seems to be on Laurie Daly in New South Wales.
4: I couldn't agree more. Good evening, Dan Wade. Absolutely. It's quite extraordinary, really, when you put it into that context. And certainly yesterday's press conference, the final press conference, where both Queensland coach, captain, New South Wales coach, captain, got their final say, and the majority of the questioning was in and around Laurie Daly's strike rate as the Blues coach, and how he tries to rectify the Blues' slow starts. Now, I'm with you. It's extraordinary. What's even more extraordinary is that Laurie could wrap up the series here tonight at the MCG. And then Dan could go 3-0. Could go to Brisbane and have a crack at trying to win a clean sweep, which I don't believe the Blues have achieved since Brian Fletcher threw his hand grenade back in 2000.
3: Let's just get through tonight first, well, Dave. There's a lot to play for.
2: Getting a little ahead of ourselves.
4: Well, it's on the cards if they can get the job done tonight.
2: Now, the last time we were here, it was only 2 years ago, Gordy called with us, Wade-O. Were you with us? Was you?
3: I wasn't here that
2: I can't
3: year,
2: remember. It's all a blur. But what is not a blur is that he tried to leave at halftime because New South Wales led 34-0. It's the one and only time he's ever called with us State of Origin. He never did it again after that. And we asked him, can you do this, Gabe? Not a chance. Not a chance. Webby will join us. He's got Channel 7 commitments as we speak.
4: Can I say something, Dan, just about yesterday's press conference, right? It was way too friendly for my liking. You just got me thinking about that press conference yesterday when you mentioned Gordy. That example of Gordy unable to watch the match of Queensland getting flogged speaks to the emotion of Gordon Tallis and how much he loves the Maroons. Yesterday, Laurie Daly, Billy Slater, Cameron Munster, Harry Grant, Isaiah Yeo, Cam Murray, you should have seen them. It was like their best buddies.
2: Nice.
4: So I threw something up on my social feed, right, and I said Blocker, Gow, Nate Miles, Greg Bird, Look away now. You will not like this. You know what? I may have got a direct message or two from a few of those boys.
5: Yeah.
4: Absolutely filthy of what they were watching. And where's the hatred gone?
3: I can guarantee you, Dave, what's being said externally is not the same message being delivered internally. And the rivalry is still there. The passion is still there. Yes, the players, they might be a little bit smarter with how they comment publicly these days, because there is that always the issue of blowback and is it motivating the other team, and that's something that the players have to deal with in real time in the world of social media. But internally, that is not the same message or the same way the players are talking to each other.
2: You know, it's funny, we've got this build-up to this big Socceroos game, right? And it's going to get a much bigger audience. It would get a big audience anyway. It's the Socceroos at a World Cup. But people are going to get up that might not have at Saturday at 5 a.m. because of the build-up to this game and the lack of respect from those Americans, particularly that balding fella who's played zero internationals, giving it to Australia. And there's no doubt, Dave, that
4: Landon
2: stuff... don't start me on him. But, mate, he came out here, so he was part of LA... LA Galaxy, right? It was David Beckham.
4: Yes,
2: was with them.
4: I remember.
2: Right? So they came out to make a lot of money out of Australians, and they sold out Homebush. They would have sold out this joint too, I'm guessing. But they were playing Sydney FC. Landon Donovan got cranky because all the questions were about Dave Beckham.
4: That's right.
2: Not enough about him.
4: Yeah.
2: Anyway, that aside. But the point is that build up is important. Now, the NRL would come out and say, well, hang, 4 million, what's the first game? It doesn't actually matter, but it does. Mm. It does. And that disappoints me to hear that Wade O would say that they're talking, what they're saying internally is very different to what they're saying. Get it out there.
4: Yeah, that's right.
2: Get it out there.
4: Yeah.
2: Anyway, but in all seriousness, as we do the build-up for Mitsubishi Heavy Industries Air Conditioners Australia, put your trust in the experts in air. 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
3: So good.
2: Unbelievable.
3: You know, the only issue with me, Dan, when I go to my Macca's, most of the time it's after work, and the drive-through is so convenient as well.
4: Yeah.
3: But if I'm at home and I need to do the 99-cent McDelivery, it's not just for me, it's for the kids and the wife. So it comes in handy.
2: That's exactly right. I couldn't believe it. I thought there must be a catch to this. Ordered, and bang, and it came. It was 12 minutes or something. It was at my door. But the stuff about Laurie Daly has been very interesting, Dave.
4: Mm.
2: So Laurie Daly, New South Wales coach, a story came out yesterday written by a Queensland journalist, Travis Mayne. It's not to say he's wrong.
3: It's not to say he's right either, not stirring the pot.
2: Stirring the pot. Oh, look, honestly, Wado, it's the journos that stir the pot better than... Normally it's Bulldog Richie saying something that gets the Queenslanders rolled up. But anyway, Travis Mayne came out and said he's got word, no quotes, but I get why there's no quotes, that Laurie Daly's pre-game speeches have been putting them to sleep. I've got to think this is going to have an effect, but that has been noticed, Dave, by Laurie. I feel sorry for Laurie. Whether it's true or not, I've got no idea.
4: Yeah.
2: But I've got to think now, that's the sort of thing that would get talked about.
4: Yeah, it was a really interesting press conference this morning. Assistant coach Matt King of the New South Wales Blues, front of the press. It's a routine press conference before every Origin game, the morning of. The assistant coach gives a final grab for the press ahead of tonight's game. And Matt King, very much renowned as a laid-back character, not overly fired up, just very laconic. He couldn't have spoken more passionate in defence, really came out swinging, described the fact that it upset him, quote-unquote, it upset him and annoyed him that these claims had been made about Laurie Daly. So when you say, has it had an impact on the Blues, I can't suggest here that it won't. It'll absolutely make its way in. Now, King was quick to say that, there's any issue at all. They love Laurie Daly, from player to coaching staff to board member, and that they are absolutely behind him, and doesn't suggest at all that there's something wrong with his pre-match speech. Now, that said, as journalists, we can't quote we can't quote someone in relation to writing a story every single time. But we do have an ability to still write stories in confidence that the story is right. I'm not sure where Trav got his mail from. I haven't asked him. It's not my position to. But that was certainly reported. But it was a real defiant Matt King this morning in defence of Laurie Daly.
2: Mm. Your response, Wade?
3: Oh, I think regardless of where the story has come from, how much truth is in that, there's no doubt the players would have seen the story and be aware of it. And as a player at this level, this elite level, this cauldron with all the history, how much motivation do you need for the before the game? What Laurie says a minute before the kickoff isn't going to change your motivation as a player. You're ready to go. All the work is done during the week. And then, if anything, you need to try and pull that excitement and energy back a bit, because you can find yourself playing the game a little bit too early. Like, it's a long wait, game day. It's a late kickoff. There's a big build-up and big anticipation. So, listen, I was coached by Laurie. He was very passionate every time he spoke. I mean, we're coming up against that streak of Queenslanders when they won so many in a row, and he never shirked his responsibility in terms of not just the message he delivered, but the way he delivered it. So I can't speak highly enough of him. And listen, I bumped into him this afternoon, and I was confident after speaking to him, because there was an understanding and an acceptance that for 60 minutes in Origin 1, fundamentally New South Wales weren't good enough. And Queensland made them pay for that. They were fortunate the incident in the game helped them out and gave them a leg up. And they still have to be good enough to compete to that last play. And Teddy coming up with that miracle catch. But they came into camp knowing they have to improve. And New South Wales have said about that in all their preparation. So, listen, they need to improve. Queensland will be a better team off the back of game one. Big Shane Webke's come into the box. He's already throwing shade from the back.
2: There he is.
3: So he must be finished his Channel 7 duties. He's ready to join us.
2: You know, what's great about Webby, and I can say this because he's just far enough away that he's out of reach, keeps his makeup on during the game. And I love that. I love that. So he does his
4: channel. You would not say that.
2: He does his Channel 7 cross. I saw him down there. He was on camera, so I couldn't say hello because he was live on air. But he, you know, plenty of time for him to wash the makeup on. But, you know, the big fella, he's got the smooth skin that's looking pristine. Isn't it true, Webby? Now, I want to address the elephant in the room here at Triple M Rugby League. There was an ad today.
4: Please address it.
2: No, I've got to address it because I kept getting asked. I wasn't even aware of it until I got here and did something with the Melbourne Rush Hour boys. There's an ad that appeared in all the news limited papers today. Right? Ad here for a full pager. By the way, well done, Triple M and Listener and Southern Cross Austereo and Channel 7 and whoever paid for this. And the full page ad, which appeared in the Daily Telegraph and the Herald Sun and the Courier Mail, what Origin fans want to hear. And here's Webke, front and centre. Beautiful. That's a star.
4: Size forearm.
2: That's a star. You want Shane Webke. Wade Graham, player for New South Wales. Of course you want him there. And the only other person in the photo, Ben Dobbin. And the caption says, no one calls the game like Triple M. Catch Shane Webke, Wade Graham, Ben Dobbin, and more for the live broadcast on Triple M and Listener. I guess you and me are more, Dave.
4: Yeah. Well, this is... I feel like we're reading, reading your sacking.
2: Is that what you felt? That's the only way to read. That's a message being sent by marketing.
4: Yeah.
2: Now, the person I'd have blew with someone in marketing about 10 years ago, Nikki doesn't work here anymore, does she? No, I had a blue with her a long time ago, and I don't think that's ever been resolved. I thought Nikki didn't work here anymore, but clearly there's a message being sent. But I don't blame marketing. Mm. I blame Ben Dobbin. Don't tell me Dobbo hasn't got his fingerprints all over this story that he would have had. He
4: looks very AI, doesn't it?
2: Gordy told me once, he said, Dan, you got no idea how much control Dobbo has up in Queensland. I said, you know what, I actually believe it. I've heard the stories that Dobbo runs the show. They might have a program director and general manager, but I didn't realise that his tentacles reached nationally.
4: Yep. Well, you do now.
2: So
4: you do now.
2: You know, I am taking it as a warning. My contract's up in a year and a half, so I guess...
4: A year and a half.
2: I guess... You know, you've got to sort of...
4: Yeah, well, look, I'd be assessing your options, to be honest, Dan.
2: Well, this is rugby league. No contract is safe. So, you know, rights deals are about to be sorted.
4: Yeah.
2: So...
4: This is a good story. Thanks for the quotes. I appreciate it.
2: No, that's fine. Do I? What my reaction? I want your reaction. Your end more as well.
4: I'm absolutely stunned.
2: Yeah.
4: I mean, as far as I'm concerned.
3: Have we spoke to Dobbo about this situation?
2: I wanted to save it for on air.
3: Yeah, let's save it.
2: But he hasn't. We'll have to deal with that a little later, because right now he's got Cameron Smith, a Queensland legend.
5: When you want to talk about Origin royalty, former captain of the Queensland Maroons, he's a big part of Channel 9. Cam Smith, hello, mate. How are you?
6: How are you, Dobbo?
5: I'm well, mate. Mm. Excited for tonight. I mean, you know this country better than most. Yep. You spend a lot of time in Melbourne. Mm. It's an unbelievable venue to be hosting a game of rugby league. That first and foremost is pretty special.
6: Yeah, it is. And for the players playing tonight, you know, it's a huge privilege for those guys to be out here. It's Coliseum-like, right?
5: Yeah.
6: We've got Suncorp Stadium, which I believe is the greatest rugby league stadium in the world. But you've got to acknowledge, you know, the enormity of getting an opportunity to play on the MCG. And, you know, I think these players are going to put on a great show tonight from both sides. The most important thing is that when they get out on the field, that they focus on the game. They can't get caught up in, you know, the event, the size of the crowd, the noise. They just got to try and switch on to their job and start right from the start.
5: How many times you played here?
6: Just the once, 2015, wasn't a great result for us that night. But, I thought that night we didn't play our best game. We had to return to Brisbane and go to the decider and win that one, which we did. Yeah, it was probably one of our greatest performances, Game 3, 2015. So there is a bit of a hoodoo around Queensland and the MCG. We haven't won here since Fatty's Nevilles.
5: I know, 95. In 95.
6: Queensland, we've actually got an okay record in Melbourne. Like, if you think 06, 9 and 12.
5: Marvel, down at
6: Docklands, we went all right. So, the weirdest thing, or the funny thing about it, most of these guys playing out here tonight, right, they weren't even born in 95, so they don't care about the hoodoo. No idea.
5: Exactly right. You're obviously a selector. You're a big part of what Queensland is about. Mm. And, you know, that first 20 minutes of the second half, that's been the talking point within the camp. They probably should have iced the game before all the drama unfolded.
6: They should have.
5: Do you expect to see a much more concerted approach that they don't take the foot off the throat this time around?
6: Yeah, well, the key will be the start. I think that's where the focus will be first half.
5: Yeah.
6: First and foremost, that's been Queensland's strength over, you know, the last three or four series that they've played in, or certainly when, you know, the time that Billy's been coaching. There he is, the great man himself walking past. and JT, they're all here.
5: They're all here.
6: There he is.
5: Yeah, yeah.
6: I think there would have been a lot of discussions this week, Dobbo, around, you know, backing up a strong first 40, having the break, hitting the reset button, and then going again. You know, they come out, you know, sometimes teams have a tendency of having a really great start and then thinking, well, that's all we need to do.
5: Yeah.
6: And get a little bit complacent, get a little bit comfortable. There's absolutely no way that any Queensland player can be complacent or comfortable tonight. Because if they do,
5: they'll get beaten.
6: There'll be no decider.
5: Can I tell you this now? You've got your first dollar, so I'm not going to ask you what you'd bet on. But if I want to have a bet tonight, would I be betting that Reece Walsh gets on the field or not, in your opinion?
6: Well, there's two scenarios.
5: I want to have a bet.
6: Well, I'll tell you what. If the game goes the way it goes, the way it did in game one, up until Caelan Ponga getting sent off, I don't think we see Reece Walsh.
5: Right.
6: There'll have to be an injury in the halves or fullback.
5: Yep.
6: Or we get to the point at the end of the game where there's 10 or 15 minutes to go. We need points or it's level. That's
5: Bring
6: when we'll
5: on.
6: See Reece.
5: Yeah.
6: But unleash him.
5: Unleash him. Let him go. Good on you, mate.
6: Good on you, mate.
2: Good stuff. Thank you, Cam Smith, legend of the game. And thank you to Dobbo as well. We'll be back on the other side of this crowd building very nicely on a beautiful night in Melbourne. Origin 2, less than an hour away. I'm looking at these teams, by the way. No changes, no reshuffling. So they as per program, and we'll have more right after this. 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
25: Queensland now on the attack, looking for a third try. Now Munster rolling in the kick. Here comes the hammer. Oh, it's another. It's another. It's a Queensland avalanche. They're going a point a minute.
2: Well, that was the start of the game in Sydney when they were up 20-0. But did not hang on. Obviously, controversy ensued. Shane Webke is with us. Shane, stay there because as important as you are. Nothing as important as the money.
1: Get it.
2: So we go without any further ado. Wade Graham, you're having all the hit-ups here, so good luck with our next segment. Take it away.
3: Yeah, as we welcome in Jared Sims from Ladbrokes. How are you, Jared?
4: I'm so good, Wade-o. How are you?
3: I'm good, thanks. It's just me and you tonight, so let's get straight into it, mate. The Blues have the opportunity to close out the series tonight. The Ladbrokes punters think they'll do it?
4: No, they don't so much. It's important to note that we have seen all of that usual patriotic support for both states for the Blues. They've been on the drift, $1.78 out to $1.95. Now, Queensland has been backed $2.20 into $1.90 favouritism, and the line has flipped. It's 1.5 points.
3: Mate, when I said it was just me and you, you could have softened that blow for me a little bit.
4: I'm on your side, Wado. I am on your side.
3: All right, in each of the last three Origin games at the MCG, the starting New South Wales fullback has scored a try. Where is Teddy sitting in the market to score the first try tonight, mate?
4: What a stat that one is. James Tedesco is currently sitting on the sixth line of betting, and I tell you what, off the back of that one, I think he is the absolute value tonight. He is a $13 chance to score the first. He's $2.65 to score at any time, and he's $7.50 to score two tries or more. We're going to circle back to this soon, but I think he's going to be a very, very good leg in a same-game multi. Up the top of the order, though, Brian Toto has been best backed. He is a $9.50 chance and leads the market. Good interest for the Hammer for the Queenslanders, $9.75. Likewise, Selwyn Cobbo, who is also a $9.75 chance. And how about Mark Nwonganitawase in for the first time tonight? Very well back for the Blues, $12 into $10.
3: Mate, I know all the punters, they just listen in for this moment. The time you build a same-game multi for the night. What do you got tonight?
4: I like that a lot. We're going to go two anytime try scorers for both sides because it really pumps up the price here, Wado, let me tell you. We're going to go the Hammer and Robert Toyer for Queensland. We're going to go Marky Mark and James Tedesco for the Blues. And we're going to take $39.66 at a Ladbrokes same game multi.
3: Great to hear from you, Timsy. Up the Blues, mate.
4: Up the Blues. Good luck, punters.
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2: Excellent work, Wado, doing that all on your own. I would suggest that the sponsor should be putting some bonus bets into your account, but that's just a suggestion. Hello, Webby.
1: Boys, how are we?
2: Excellent, but that was very bad news that was just delivered there. Queensland are favourites for this game. Cameron, this is not the Queensland way.
1: But that's okay, we don't think that. We will not be favourites.
2: Hey, how much joy has it given you that the whole build up to this game has been New South Wales eating itself? Mm. Laurie Daly can't coach, can't give a rev up speech. What's Ethan Strange doing extended bench?
1: I don't understand. One thing I do not understand, I heard you talking about it before, is the Laurie Daly thing. I play with him. He'd been one of the most, and he, there was an Australian side, obviously. And he was a very authoritative, but a very inspirational bloke too. The way he played, no nonsense sort of delivery of any messages to us. Mate, he was a great leader. And I can't imagine that's changed just because he's a coach. So it fascinates me when that sort of stuff goes on. The Ethan Strange thing, I tend to agree with. I don't know. I understand the Mitch Moses thing, and I understand, you know, Clear and him, when they played their game together, were electric. So I understand why that might happen. I just feel that a bloke who plays that well and that strongly in his first... It was his first Origin, wasn't it? It was,
2: yes,
1: wasn't it?
2: Yeah. Absolutely, yes.
1: So, therefore, feed him into again. Mate, unleash him again. I just... That's anyway, I don't give a shit. I'm talking about Queensland. yeah, and look, the playing field, hopefully, tonight will be even.
2: It was interesting yesterday, Wado. So, Strange... Again, is he going to play? When he's number 18, you kind of assume he'll only play if there's an injury or some sort of circumstance opens the door. But then Laurie said, no, he will play, and he'll play on the edge. Now, often you get some shenanigans from coaches. I got a feeling, though, he actually was telling the truth, Laurie.
3: Well, it might be the only way to get him into the game. If Mitchell and Nathan are playing well and controlling that game, well, you don't really want to make a change into the spine. Maybe an edge back rower if he gets through a mountain of work. That is the lever you pull, or he could wind up in the middle. I think the important thing with Ethan, it doesn't really matter where he plays on the field, right? As long as he does his role within the structure of the team and then just let the best parts of his game flourish, which is his ball-carrying ability. He could break tackles. And, again, some of that defence in game one, he really stood taller when New South Wales were against the ropes late in that first half. I think he pulled off a big shot on Munster on the try line.
1: He did.
3: And forced an error. And that sort of aggression with the ball, without the ball, it doesn't really matter where he is on the field. That's what he needs to bring to the table.
1: So, mate, this is the thing I think about both the 18th players. Obviously, Reece Walsh being ours. I reckon they're the bat each way selection, right? I reckon they're the one you leave there. And if a situation develops where you want to throw a grenade, they're your grenade. And for Queensland, for us, that'll be if the game needs to be broken open or saved, Reece Walsh will play. I don't reckon they'll put him on unless we get into trouble.
3: Yeah, I 100% agree with you. And it's one of those...
1: Or injury, rather. Obviously, if Carlin gets injured.
3: But it's hard to plan for, too, right? Because you need to actually wait and see how the game goes before you make that decision. It's almost a decision on the run. Yes, you might have some scenarios in your head about different ways to get those players onto the field to make an impact. But you really don't know until that whistle goes.
1: When they're guns like that, though, I reckon it's easy. If you get into trouble, you use
3: it. Yes, yeah.
1: It's that simple.
2: Looking here at a Queensland side, Finifuriaki is in the side this time. Britton Nicotta starting. It's interesting. He didn't do much in game one, Wado, but clearly Billy Slater sees something in him he really likes.
3: Yeah, I think when you look at Britt, and he's been so consistent for a long time at the Sharks, all his ethics and fundamentals are spot on. Like his kick chase, he's always down there leading that. He'll contest for the ball. If he has the opportunity, much like Nenai did in his origin time. And I think because of that level of consistency for so long, Billy feels like he can trust him. He's played in big games, a couple of prelims in a row, plenty of tests for New Zealand.
1: But also stacked up against, stacked up against that, I reckon, is how good Finifuliaki's been. Like, he's been on fire. But maybe that's the right way to play him. Maybe to have the consistent, like Nicara, obviously you know what you're going to get from him. Maybe that's the right way to do it. And then if he ties out or one of these blokes, you want to change out Tino or someone, we'll chuck him in there like a grenade.
3: Yeah.
2: Hey, I'm told Dobbo's got a special guest, an absolute legend of State of Origin.
0: How are you, Gipsy? Yeah, boys, how are we? I'm trying to at the present moment, and I don't know how we're going to go with our luck, but Josh Giddey is here. We're trying to navigate our way there, so... I'll come back to you, but we are trying to get ourselves sorted in line to see if we can get Josh Giddey.
2: Can I just say that was very well handled, because that was supposed to be me throwing to a pre-recorded bit, and you've come in live and handled it with absolute aplomb. You didn't know I was to throw to you there. So, brilliantly done. Let's all pretend that Dobbo has just walked over to Alan Langer. And there he goes. Webby, can you see him?
1: He's I can see him. Oh, look at him.
2: And there he is. He's got him right now. Ben Dobbo with Alan Langer.
0: Alan Langer. Special night, the MCG, unbelievable venue, but this game is so important to Queensland tonight.
5: Yeah, it's a must win, but I've never seen the surface so good here before, and we trained here in the captain's run yesterday. As you said, amazing stadium. Once it's full tonight, it's going to be incredible, actually.
0: Can I ask you, the week's been mixed emotions, the passing of Tino's father and him having to leave camp. How has the squad handled that? And how is Tino since he's come back in?
5: Yeah, Tino's been amazing. He's got an amazing family. He's got a great family spirit there. And certainly he's come back into the camp in great spirits. And to see these sort of things that happen, we saw it with Cameron Munster last year. It's very sad for the family. But as a group and as a team and with Billy Slater at the helm there, they've really regrouped, got together and... He's come back feeling $1 million and, looking forward to a big game for him tonight.
0: All reports is Billy's review on that first night was pretty brutal and scathing, and they focused a lot on that first 20 minutes of the second half. Where are the big improvements in this side tonight?
5: Oh, we just got to go out and play footy. I think the field warrants it tonight. Looks like the rain's staying away, so... If we can play our footy and throw the ball around, we've got the halves there to do it, and certainly the pace out wide. So if we can play some great footy and consistently and without errors, that goes a long way to winning the game.
0: The Reece Walsh factor, the question mark about him, do you think we'll see him play tonight, even though he's on that extended bench? Do you think we'll see Reece Walsh on the field tonight?
5: Well, I'm a big fan of Reece Walsh. I think if he gets his chance and Billy's...
0: Have you voiced that opinion?
5: Oh, I haven't. It's up to Billy. He's a coach. But I'm sure Billy's got some sort of plan. And if that plan goes to to go to work. I'd love to see Reece Walsh out there to light the MCG up.
0: Yeah, he's an excitement machine. You feel like this kind of venue's made for him in a certain role that we haven't seen before coming on like a super sub.
5: Yeah, definitely. But as I said, but if he doesn't need to need it, or if he doesn't need to use him, probably won't get a run. But as I said before, if Billy Slater gets a chance and we need someone to light the field up, or we're chasing points, bring Reece Walsh on.
0: Good on you, Alan Langer.
5: Thanks, guys.
2: Beautiful. I haven't heard Alfie that serious in quite some time. Very sullen and very focused on the game. Now, I'm just watching Dobbo as we go from improved recorded to live walk over. There he is. He's got another guest, Dobbo.
0: Yeah, and this time a little different. The offensive lineman for Las Vegas Raiders, Antonio Murphy, thank you for being and joining us. Welcome to Melbourne and the MCG. Why are you here?
7: So we're here. The NFL has this initiative called the Global Market Program, just trying to expand the game across the world, really. And Australia has a huge market for it, so we're just here trying to, expand the game and get more Australians to be Raider fans.
0: It's a long. We're used to the travel, but it's a long pony ride for you Americans all the way from Las Vegas to Melbourne. How'd you handle the trip?
7: It wasn't too bad, Luckily, we were blessed with a lay-down seat, so yeah, it wasn't too bad.
0: Hey, tell me this. Rugby league, your knowledge of it. Have you watched much and have you seen a few highlights before this? Do you know what State of Origin's about?
7: Yeah, I know what State of Origin's about. My father, actually, I'm Tongan, and he played for Maite Maatonga when he was younger.
0: Is that right?
7: Yes, sir.
0: Yeah, so it's in the DNA, and obviously a lot of Polynesian rugby league players here, so they're that. We're seeing a transition. I know Jordan Mailata and those kind of blokes are coming over to the NFL. Is there room for Australians to make it over there? And do you think it's an untapped potential?
7: 100%. I think Australia has obviously being such a big country, and there's so much talent here. And I think that Jordan just is proof in the pudding that Australians can come and do well, and not only do well, but exceed. He's one of the best tackles in the NFL.
0: Good on you, mate. Go and enjoy it. I don't like the Blues jersey, but well done, brother.
7: Thank you.
0: You got a good quarterback coming there as well, well done.
7: Thank you. Good on you, mate.
0: Cheers.
2: There is Dobbo with a Las Vegas Raider. And don't forget, here in about 3 months, one of the great events, NFL, Webby. I don't fancy NFL's your sport, but there's going to be 100,000 here on a Friday morning at 10 a.m. to watch the LA Rams play the San Francisco 49ers.
1: I'm only sorry that I'm not going to make it personally, but anyway, that's fine.
2: Well, there's only 400,000 people on the wait list, Webby, so you sort of...
1: Well, I could pull some strings, I could get in, but I don't want it.
3: I think the good thing for that game is it's actually divisional rivals. Like, we've seen other games go across the world. London,
1: yeah, that's what I was thinking about it myself when I was thinking about it. I thought that's a great thing, the divisional rivalry. That's great. Yeah.
3: All right, let's get back to these State of Origin rivals.
2: Triple M rocking State of Origin. There's a fireworks show going off right now. The lights are off. The fireworks are blasting. The flames as well. How good is the smell of fireworks? There's something wrong with me. Triple M, rocking State of Origin. We are half an hour away. Take it in, Webby. 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Thanks to Red Bull. More soon.
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25: Here comes to Cleary, throws to straight. Beautiful deception. Throws out to the left wing. Kohler, Walker all over it. Pommy there as well. And the pair jolted free, but it's a high tackle. Here we go, the biggest moment of the night.
29: Makes direct contact to the head.
2: One of the moments of Origin history, that one. You still filthy about that, Webby? Kalen Ponga being sent from the field?
1: Should never happen, mate. And it shouldn't have. And it spoiled what should have been. An outcome of a game was changed on the back of a poor rule.
2: I genuinely fear for Ashley Klein tonight if he does something similar with all the headlines about his gambling past, and I think he's in a no-win situation.
1: But to be fair to him, he was having a great game. he's made a crackingly bad decision the way I look at it, but yeah. Others would point to the fact that that's the rule, and he had the discretion to do that.
2: And so, Webby, I like, and I know it disagrees with Queensland, yes. I like that a referee had the confidence to say, no, I know what I saw, I'm yep. going to go with it. The problem now, from this point on, now that it's been unveiled, what Ashley Klein's happened, what's happened to him in his past, now it's tinged. Now it's, hang on, why is he doing that? I just fear he's in a no-win situation. Anyway.
1: Yeah, it's a long bow to draw, but I could see what you're saying.
2: I'm not
1: yeah.
2: saying there would be
1: no,
2: anything
1: no, no.
2: dodgy.
1: I know that, I know.
2: But deception.
1: But
2: deception.
1: The perception of it, is that what I'm saying?
2: Exactly. Yeah. So let's hope we're not talking about the ref. But Wade, this is State of Origin. We probably will be. Ream Hot Porter and Mac is bringing us the footy. Things we haven't talked about. Payne Haas. Oh, it's almost been completely forgotten that Payne Haas did not play in Game 1, and he's back here for Game 2.
3: 100%. And all the headlines in New South Wales was about the injury clouds around Mitchell Moses. Is he going to be fit? Is he going to be right? And then obviously the Casey McLean incident. Bostock coming in, Nongani Tawaze into that wing position, but you're right, he's flown under the radar, Payne Haas. And I know the Broncos have lost their last couple that Payne played in after his return from injury, but two 80-minute performances, Webby, that's incredible. For someone who plays in the middle and the way that he does, what a absolute...
1: Well, if you think about where New South Wales have been deficient in probably the last three or four Origins since their starts, right? The one thing that Payne Haas does... as he starts a game and plays their game, the whole way through the same way. And if New South Wales need to improve anything, it is this start, and everybody's been saying, and that's plain for everybody to see. I think Payne Haas will be the main weaponry used to make sure that that start is what it needs to be.
2: How significant, I've only got a minute here, Webby, but how significant Pat Carrigan not being there? He's been coming off the bench, so he wasn't going to start anyway, but that is a loss.
1: It is, but I feel like the players, if we think it's Fini Fuiaki, whichever way you want to look at who they put in there as a replacement yeah. for him, that I look at that forward pack, I don't think it's seriously deficient. It would be more if he was there, but it's not seriously compromised because he's not, if that makes sense.
2: All right, Red Bull gives you wings, Triple M gives you the best game day inside together. 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We're going to take one more break. This is it, one more break, and then when we come back, we'll have the anthems and we'll have kickoff. State of Origin at the G is not too far away. 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
24: 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I've never seen a Cane Toad drink a Milton Mango. 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
25: Cleary, the game might come out of this. High kick, hammer under it. Oh, they go! It's a try! Did that go? Has gone next to the post and won State of Origin number one for New South Wales.
2: Indeed, we are so close now, less than 12, or about 12 minutes away. We just had a moment here. Shane Webke says, I cannot believe they got Cathy Freeman to bring out the game ball. What a great moment. What an icon of it. You're so right, Webby. The Cathy Freeman came out, that they got her. The greatest moment in Australian sporting history, of course, Sydney 2000. And there she was handing the game ball.
1: Yeah, it's remarkable to see, mate. She's a great athlete, a great ambassador for this nation.
2: No, you couldn't have said it any better. Origin 2. On the other side of this, back in 30 seconds as Triple M rocks footy.
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2: Game one was decided effectively on the last play. One of the great origin finishes of all. But it was defined by a send-off, a moment that has been debated for the last 3 weeks. The rest of the game, almost forgotten. You'd be forgiven for actually thinking New South Wales lost the game. Now the series moves to Melbourne, and the Maroons have no room for error. They haven't won here at the G in 31 years. Last time here, they were down 34-0 at the break. That losing run has to end tonight, or the series is done. For New South Wales, tonight is about leaving no doubts about the 26

0: in 1994, it felt like rugby league had taken its next step. 87,000, an unheard of crowd came here. Unfortunately, that day, rugby league delivered one of the most boring games in history. But since then, we've been back many times. Queensland, with Thaddeus Nevilles, won 20-12 in 95. But since then, it's been all New South Wales. Can Queensland end a 31-year drought? It's unbelievable, really. But then you have to take into consideration all the games down the road at Docklands, at Etihad Stadium, that Queensland won when they were dominating State of Origin. So I'm not sure, Webby, it's a real hoodoo, but I guess it sounds good. 31 years. Last year, Perth, similar thing. Never won in Perth. They fixed that one up last year. So I'm guessing, Webby, that's not really going to be a big factor in sort of the pre-game thinking here for Queensland.
1: No, I don't think so. A footy ground's a footy ground in the end. I mean, you know, through Wado and I were talking about clubs in clubland, when you have clubs that sometimes you just lose again in spite of how good you go and all the rest of it. So grounds can feel a little bit like that, but it only takes a win and then it's all over and you forget about it. But that will not play into the Queensland way of thinking tonight, not at all.
0: So what is it like, Wade, playing one of these? I ask you this every time we do one of these games at a round venue. Perth has the same dimensions off the stadium as the G, so you've played in Perth at that ground. Is it off-putting? I mean, you're not a kicker. Well, you didn't do much kicking. Is it off-putting in any way?
2: No, I don't think so. Particularly not for the modern player who... All these guys have had plenty of experience at the round grounds. Over there in Perth, a lot of these guys would have played here at the MCG. They would have featured at the SCG, all these cricket ovals. So it's another stadium. Mate, it's all about just getting out there. Once that whistle goes, getting to your work, making the adjustments that you need to, and then trying to execute your plan. And it's a big occasion here for both teams. Queensland trying to keep this series alive, and New South Wales trying to do what neither team has done the last few years and capitalise off that game one victory.
1: Well, I know you say that it's not a big drama with the you know, oval field and all the rest of it. I've heard every kicker who's been commentary from all sorts of kickers about how hard it is to adjust to kicking on these fields.
2: Yeah, but Webby, have you ever heard like a halfback or five-eighth not
1: so
2: complain?
1: This, thank you for bringing that up. That was going to be my next point. Why would you listen to halfback, 5-8 outside centres who kick?
2: They're always trying to blame someone else.
1: They're always going to say how hard their life is. We get it.
0: Here they come. Melbourne's very own Cam Munster leading them out here at the MCG. It's a long walk around here from the dressing room across underneath the bows of the stadium. Now they come up the race. He looks focused. He looks determined. Tino Fa'asua Ma'alawi grieving, but here at the G. And here they come, the Queensland Maroons. Shane Webke, take us through their 19.
1: Of course, we have the unlucky Caleb Ponga from the start, our fullback. Selwyn Cobbo had a great game one. Robert Toya, the hammer. Jojo Fafita, Cameron Munster, Sam Walker, Thomas Flegler, Harry Grant, Tino Fa'asua Ma'alawi, obviously, as you said, Dan, grieving tonight. Brendan Nicara, Kurt Capewell, Ruben Cotter. On the bench, we have Max Blatt, Lindsay Collins, Kulikapu, Fini Fuiaki, Trent Lario, Reece Walsh, and Murray Taulangi.
0: Beautiful stuff. All right, here come the Blues, with Isaiah Yeo leading them out, and he is starting at number 13. James Tedesco, now twice the man who has scored in the dying moments to win a State of Origin, as they come up the tunnel, and here they come. Wade Graham, take us through the Blues.
2: Fullback, you just mentioned that man, James Tedesco, what a player he is. On the wing, Brian Tor and on debut, Mark Nwanga Nitawaze, the centres, Tolu Kola, Tony Staggs. The Blues welcome back Mitchell Moses at 6, Nathan Cleary in that number 7 jersey. The front rolls, Payne Haas, Mitch Barnett, back row of Hudson Young, Dylan Lucas on debut, and Isaiah Yeo, Reece Robson starting at 9. The bench, Cameron Murray, Victor Radley, Adam Fanua-Blake, Api Korosau, Ethan Strange in jersey 18, and Jack Bobstock, number 19.
0: Indeed, thank you, Wade Graham. So now the major lights are turned on for the first time, and it does add something. Actually, we've had all the surrounding lights of the Shane Warne stand and the other

0: stands here on, but now the lights are shining brightest because the big ones on the towers are up and about, and all six of them shining down on this magnificent Colosseum. So about to go through our welcome to country and our anthems, the Blues at the southern end, Queensland arm in arm at the northern end.
1: To be delivered by Auntie Joy Wanda Murphy, followed by the Australian National Anthem, to be performed by the incredible Annie Aitken, one of the stars of Waitress the Musical.
2: Wemindja Kaal, Wurundjeri Balak, Yemen Kundibig. Welcome to the traditional lands of the Wurundjeri Woiwurrung people. The MCG is a part of my father's traditional lands, and I am honoured and privileged to have this opportunity. Tonight, we were gathered here to watch the State Origin Game 2 between New South Wales and Queensland. Tonight is a special night when we all come together to celebrate who we are and where we come from. We, the Wurundjeri, are known as the Manigam people. We acknowledge all players, officials, brothers and their families, and you and yours. I take this leaf on your behalf. Thank you for accepting this gift. As you join with us to honour the spirits of our ancestors who have nurtured these lands for thousands of years, and you are welcome to everything from the tops of the trees to the roots of the earth. Good luck to both teams. Enjoy the game. Wemindja Kaal.

0: About 90,000 singing along. Ben Dobbin, sideline, Bob Jones, Emo.
1: Yeah, unbelievable, Dan. Electric atmosphere here, and you're right, a huge crowd on hand. Queensland, they'll get the first opportunity with the ball. New South Wales won the toss. They'll kick off, and Queensland will run towards, I suppose, the north. They're running towards the north, so they'll get the first opportunity. This is going to be big, Dan.
0: From up here, the pitch looks immaculate. Is it dewy down there on ground level?
1: Yeah, a little damp underfoot, and that's expected with the cool air. They've let the grass grow a bit longer. Talking to the AFL types a little before it, they said this is the longest you'll see the MCG. Catered for rugby league tonight, so a little longer in grass, a little damper underfoot. It'll be slippery, but gee whiz, it's game on. I can't wait for this one.
0: Beautiful. Pointless asking for a tip, so I'll ask man of the match, please, Shane Webke.
2: I am thinking that Kalyn Ponga will be going after it tonight. Yep. And I feel like he will have a blinder.
0: That would be a story. What about you, Wado?
3: I might go a little bit wide and go to Tony Staggs.
0: For Tony Staggs in his third Origin game. Here we go. The series on the line. Queensland need to win. Blues a chance to win in straight sets. They won controversially in game number one. Can they put it to bed here? Ashley Klein on camera and getting a less than rousing reception. Good luck to him. Here we go. Ball on the tee. The countdown is on. 4 seconds away from the mighty MCG. Australia's greatest sporting rivalry from Australia's greatest venue. Here we go. And it's Queensland with Flegler hitting it up and brought down 12 metres out from his own line. So the Maroons running now here to the northern end as Capel is brought down here. I guess the punt road end, if I'm using the right vernacular. Play back now to Harry Grant, giving it on to Tino for Asua Ma'alawi. Good strong run, running into Payne Haas. Haas twisting him into the ground here. Good pick, play the ball to Grant. Feeding it on. Listen to this noise as Nick and a rip down the right edge. Well contained. Just outside the 30. Queensland first set of the game. Bringing it back inside to Cotter. Hurricane Cotter is up to the 40-metre line, but on his side of halfway. So a pretty routine opening set. Munster, plenty of time to put boot to ball. Smoke still clearing here, by the way, out from the fireworks. Oh, and the Wanganita Wazo catches it, takes a tumble. He can be rocks or diamonds. He might get both on display tonight. That one, he plays, and Tedesco picks it up and runs out of dummy half. 12 short of halfway, no score. Now a bump up the middle here from Staggs. Flegler knock him over as they test the referee here to see what they can get away with in the play the ball. A hit up now from Mitch Barnett gets New South Wales to halfway. Robson the dummy half, on to Haas. Well contained. Down low there was Nikita, and up top was Sam Walker. Last from 45 out, Cleary puts up a high ball, and here's the contest. Oh, Ponga was parallel to the ground as he caught it. There was heavy contact, and Klein lets it go. Moses there with the chase, no score.
3: Well, quite spectacular, that contest in the air. Moses up against Ponga. They make contact. It's great skill for Ponga to come down with it, but they both end up horizontal and hit the ground full force, full body.
0: So now it's a bump up here for Fasua Ma'alawi, who's claimed, playing it now to Grant. This is a quick start to the game. Grant scooping it up with one hand, giving it to Flegler. Flegler carrying it almost to halfway where he's contained centre field. Lucas in there on the tackle. Of course, Lucas on debut. High kick. And this is coming down about 25 out. The Wanganita Waze goes up and catches it. That's a great catch because he had the hammer on him. But the Wanganita Waze, he'll feel very good about that. As now on the second play, it's Tony Staggs, who just works it forward. No score. You've got former NRL champion Wade Graham and Origin player, of course, Shane Webke, multiple NRL champion, and many State of Origins for him as well for the Maroons. As now it's a hit up for James Tedesco, and he's met 11 short of halfway. Playing it back as it comes from Robson away to Cleary, giving it to Moses, running down the left side, out to the left centre. Cola, well contained. Two defenders on him. Fafita there along with Toya. Last, again, New South Wales, just inside Queensland territory. Moses puts up a towering high kick. No problem, though, for Ponga as he brings it back. And we're going set for set early. No mistakes, no score, three gone.
2: No surprises either. It's just settling into that little bit of an arm wrestle that we knew it would be. Both sets of forwards just completing. No one's wanting to push the envelope, make a mistake. Certainly, that's the way it's playing out at the moment. But very evenly matched at the moment.
0: Jane Webke, Triple M, CBA Super Expert comments as now Queensland working up the right edge where the ball has been all set as Nicola has claimed. 15 short of halfway. Comes to Walker. Throws open side to Munster. Delays the pass. Under the hammer. Draws in his man. Now he releases Cobbo. Bit of space down the left side. Shrugs off one. But an important tackle by Staggs. That's Queensland's best moment early. Now a little kick here, which is towed through ahead by Munster. Ricochets off to Wanganeta Waze. Comes back to Queensland. Fortunate break. Now Ponga off a new set. Turns it into Toya. Toya has claimed 21 away. Could Queensland start on fire yet again? It's picked up now by Munster, who looks like he's in a mood. He's taken to the tackle, but he pops a pass back. Ponga now to Walker. Turns it into Tino. Tino flipped over in the tackle, but the Maroons only 12 away. The last three origins have got off the Flyers. Walker to the open side. Ponga almost put Capel away. Desperate defence by Cleary. 2 metres out. Left side. Grant. Arm chop. Penalty. And now Queensland have a decision to make here. Grant was about to weave his little bit of magic, but Cleary from marker has chopped at his arm and wasn't deemed square, and that's Queensland's ball.
3: You see Harry Green here just reacting, looking over to the bench. Pointed for 2 points, I think, Ashley Klein, and we mentioned the conditions. New South Wales early, one little shift combination play between Nathan Cleary to Moses, but Queensland, their first opportunity. How sharp they look on the edge. You see me, Walker.
2: I'm going to try to away, though. We've come to play tonight, mate. You ripped us off in game one, and we're coming.
3: We are coming tonight. Here we go.
0: In all seriousness, when Munster's in one of these moods,
2: and he is, look at him.
0: It looks like he's decided.
2: Yes,
0: we'll live and die by me.
2: Yes.
0: We will live and die by me tonight.
3: And even Harry Grant a couple of times, just half an opportunity, quick play the ball, picks the ball up straight over the ad line, pressures New South Wales defence.
0: So Walker, 19 in front touch, left side, 96% on the Pertec kick predictor. On-field drama, yes please, but workside drama, no thank you. That's Pertec, drama resistant since 1980. Obviously plenty of Blues fans here. As he comes in, Walker, and he has got it. First points of Origin 2 belong to the Maroons. Dobbo for Bob Jane after this. Queensland 2, New South Wales 0. Triple M, rocking State of Origin.
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1: We knew it was going to be personal for Tino. His start has been phenomenal. Three huge carries that have made a real difference. Capel's defence early has been good. Queensland are on.
0: Seems that way, Dobbo. New South Wales is going to have to ride this early wave as the kick is taken. Oh, by Munster! It's dropped! No longer need a Wase! It's over now! He got it back in field! Taken by Staggs, who plants it over! Incredible! Fleetwood lost it off the kickoff. The Wanganeta Wase picked it up, thought he was going to score, realised he wasn't going to make it, so he just flipped it back, and there was Staggs who got over. Oh, a moment of origin infamy for Tom Flegler, dropping it off the kickoff. 4-2, Blues, an unexpected opening try.
3: Wow, Tommy Flegler, an unfortunate error just to... had a little bit of a look at their defensive line and mishandled the ball. And the Wanganeta Wase, something always just happens around him when he's on the field. He's able to pick up the ball.
2: Oh, I can't watch that.
3: Break a tackle, and then as we see him so often at club level, he keeps that arm free, fires the offload. It actually goes past Nathan Cleary. If it hits him, it's a certain try. Tony Staggs picks it up. Flegler, the man from the error, tries everything he can in his power to save it. It looks as though Katoni Staggs has got that ball down.
0: Oh, look at this grounding, Webby. I don't think you're going to get much luck.
2: I'm not holding the referees.
0: But now there it is. Try confirmed. Oh, that's a killer. A killer.
2: Oh, but I tell you, football players everywhere can feel sorry for Tom Flegler. Honestly, that is a nightmare.
0: Well, Katoni Staggs, the first origin try. What a bizarre way to open your account. 88% for Cleary. 12 in from the touchline.
5: Yeah, he'll kick it.
0: The predictor, the reverse jinking operation.
3: Yeah, stop that stuff, Webby. It's too early in the game.
0: And he comes in. He kicked it. Webby was right. 6-2. Triple M rocking State of Origin. What a start. 8 minutes gone. And Katoni had a couple of very nice tackles early and now gets a try from nowhere. But
5: oh, wait, what, does, hit to his man
0: what does that do to a... Look, you probably never did that, Webby, where you just dropped the ball cold and led to a try, but I'm sure you dropped one off kickoff. That must be...
5: I had to take a ball once and it hit me in the chest and they didn't score, but I nearly died when I thought it could.
3: You watched Tommy Flegler this set of six.
5: Kill me off.
3: The effort he put in.
5: Well, it should.
0: So, Queensland put boot to ball. There's a real buzz now around the G as it's carted up here. New South Wales through the Warrior, Mitch Barnett. Claimed 10 out from his own line, 10 in from the touchline. To'o now carries it forward. He'll be a bit nervy with his play the balls in the first half. He had three errors in Sydney in the first part of the game. That's a clean one. Yo tucks it under the arm and he's claimed here 20 out from his own line. 6-2, New South Wales is Haas. He just drives it forward. Three defenders needed to barrel him. Which they do, but not before he gets to the 30-metre line. Tedesco held the ball out in front of him like he was going to pass or kick. He did neither. It just ran it into Flegler, who does the bulk of the work in that tackle. Last, Moses kicks him inside his 40. He's got Jojo Fifita, the tight, dropping back, takes it. And now is working it back into the Blues' defence. So nine gone now. Queensland, after that... shocking moment, just trying to settle things down as Rob Toyer, who scored early in Sydney, carries it forward. Played to Grant. Grant on. And he gives it to Selwyn Cobbo. Rolling his sleeves up, but straight into Lucas and Barnett. Now comes to Cotter. And Cotter not going far. There's not much punch here. Blues flying off their line. This is tough stuff for Queensland. Now it's Tino. This is better. Tino with a good run over halfway and almost up to the 40. So Tino... comes up with his fourth run on the Choice Hotel stats. Here's Walker from 40 out, putting it up high. Should be an easy one for To'o. Takes it. Sees a wall of Marone, and he just takes the tackle. So now it's the Blues' turn to roll their sleeves up. And it's a carry now from Tolu Kola. Was meant to play on the wing, but with Casey McLean injured, moves into his preferred centre position. Nwanga Nedowaze is just carrying it forward. But this is tough here for the Blues. They're stuck on their 20. There's Triple M rocking Origin 2 for Remont Water. There's a little dart out of dummy half for Tedesco. Beat the markers. Made a good 12 metres. Eventually knocked over. Robson on to Stags, who throws a hospital pass. He tried to catch it past the Nwanga Nedowaze. It goes behind the Roosters winger. Dribbles into touch. And that's a gift for Queensland. They'll get it 30 metres out.
3: Yeah, just lacked a little bit of composure there. It was a great pass from Cleary across the Stags. Selwyn Cobber up to the defensive task. Trying to get a little bit too pretty with that and just flick it on. But
5: that's been a feature of New South Wales starts. They're trying for the cheap stuff before they've earned it.
0: Queensland now. They're 32 metres out on tackle one. As it's played, comes across from Walker, out to Munster. Munster to Capel. He runs into the line, thought about passing, but there were three Blues to bring him down. Capel takes the tackle. He's only 12 out, 15 in from the left touchline. Comes to the open right. Munster to Tino, out to Flegler. Chopped down by two defenders. Right upright Queensland on tackle four. Backer comes towards the middle. A one-out run from Cotter. Taken ball and all by Lucas. But this is the last play. Queensland knocking on the door. Comes to Walker. High kick. Jojo coming through. To'o loses it behind him. It's on the deck. To'o's going to claim a try. It's a mess. It looks like the Blues have grounded this in the end goal.
6: Contributed to knocked on by New South Wales originally. Let's make sure there is no grounding.
0: Let's have a look at a Harvey Norman replay.
7: Queensland kick chases onside.
0: So Jojo goes up. It's all To'o. Hits him on the chest. Interesting.
5: Knock on.
0: Interesting the way they rule this because his hands haven't hit it, Webby. Fifita's hands then comes, well, that doesn't hit anyone in the hands. Then Kola, I'm with you, Webby. That's a knock-on, but will they go that way?
7: Right, yeah, I think it's a knock-on.
3: He's up there competing for the ball.
2: Yeah, it's a knock-on.
3: It's off his chest. It just shows the ability of Sam Walker. We know how dangerous that short rubber is that he has. And it puts the centre and the half in two minds. Normally their job is to get across and help that winger out. But because it's such a threat, it isolates that winger. It's going to be New South Wales.
0: Oh, no, Webby.
2: Oh, here we go.
5: Fine again.
3: We're due for a bit of luck.
2: Oh, yeah.
0: Yeah, you're right. So they found the Queensland knock on in that. Now it's Cola charging up. New South Wales 6, Queensland 2. Triple M rocking Origin. 12 minutes gone from the G. Way down. From Robson working it away to Yeo. Standing in the tackle and not backwards. That's good, strong stuff. Particularly from Grant. Grant's everywhere at the moment. Now it's Barnett out to Moses. Turning it into Hudson Young. The left edge. Back rower cutting it back in but going nowhere as Entino gives away 6 again. First one of the night. Now it's Haas working it to halfway. He'll play it here for Robson. Throws left to Moses. A catch and pass to Young, who's chopped out 42 metres out. Come on, Webby, don't have those shoulders slumped. Comes to the open side now. Moses away to Cleary. Cleary out now to Staggs, running an angle. He can't get by the hammer. Tabby Waifido with a lovely legs tackle. Back in field now, Cleary. Cleary out to Yeo. Stepping, straightening, almost up to the 30. That's tackle 4 where he's knocked over centre field. Flegler peels off him. Play now to Robson. Little outside inside as Moses into Barnett. But it's beautifully read by Connor and Flegler again. Last tackle. Blues already up 6-2. Comes to Cleary. High kick. No longer need a last time. Up he goes. Bats it back. Oh, it's in dispute in the in goal. I think it's a knock on by Nwanganita Wase. That is confirmed, but he was 1-on-2, and he still outjumped the Queensland duo. Queensland ball, Blues 6-2.
3: Yeah, and that's what he brings to this team, not originally in that starting position, but with Casey McLean going out, it brings the aerial threat of Mark Nwanganita Wase, and we know Mitch Moses and Cleary have gone to Lomax in the past and had success. So expect them to go to Marky Mark a couple more times tonight. As we see 6 again, go to Queensland.
0: So one apiece here. I'm watching Tom Flegler. He looks gassed. They are running at him at will. He's already made 10 tackles and he just needed a breather with the trainer. Queensland work it out now with Cotter. A subtle little pass that the Blues didn't see coming at the line. It was caught by Capel. Capel eventually knocked over. Marone's near halfway. Comes to the right side now. Walker to Ponga on the angle. Early ball to his pass. Almost too hot for Jojo. But Fifita takes it and goes to ground near the touchline. So taking a couple of risks here, Queensland. That was a nice play. Walker now running. And then, oh, he might have been taken high.
2: Oh.
0: Yes, he was. He was. Young got him.
2: And here we go, boys.
0: A push and shove here. As it looks like Nikita came in to try and lay out a little bit of justice on Young, but now they come apart.
3: And everyone is worried about the build-up being too friendly. Too friendly.
2: But that's Sammy Walker, though. Sammy Walker's darting around the rest of it. It nearly forces him to go high on him to grab it.
3: Mate, to be honest, that's Hudson Young doing his job in there. He gets him, yes, high, but
2: it was a vicious tackle way.
3: Rough him up, and then Britt Nakora, he does the right thing, too. He comes in and looks after his little halfback. Oh, that's play on the boat for
2: exactly.
0: Dobbo quickly.
1: Flegler off the arrow coming on.
0: Beautiful, thank you. That's thanks to Bob Jane. Here come Queensland. They've been close a couple of times. Grant on the 20th dummy half. Throws to the open side to Munster. Catch and pass Capel. 3 defenders knock him over. Just a set-up play for the Maroons. Blues 6, Queensland 2. Grant out of dummy half. Short pass to the hammer. 1-on-3. Tabuai Fido knocked out. 2 metres out. 5 in for the left touchline. Now to the open side it goes. Munster along the line. Liero straight down the middle. Oh, just desperately taken by Yeo. Now, under the sticks, it comes from Grant to Walker. Walker to Ponga. Ponga out now to Nikita running his familiar line. But he's met and put down comfortably. Last tackle, right side, comes to Walker. Little left foot grubber. Rolling, rolling, rolling on the slick surface. Goes over the dead ball line. Walker gets that one wrong. 20-metre tap, 7 tackles set. Blue 6, Maroons 2. Nwanganita Wase now is collected almost high on the zero tackle. Big miss that one.
5: It's a bit of an expensive kick, really. He's so good at it, and it's an all or nothing play, isn't it? If it comes off, it's near a try. If they got to bat it up, you get a repeat set. But if not, you throw all the energy back the other way, and that's what's happening right now.
0: Indeed. That's Shane Webke, of course. Seabass Super Expert with Wade Graham as now comes from Yo to Cleary. Out to Lucas. Ooh. Wrote a heavy shot from Munster. He's a strong boy, though, Lucas, from the Newcastle Knights. Now it comes back to the left side. Cleary to Moses. Moses to Kohler. Kohler almost gets away. Oh, just taken down by Troy. And that's a tremendous tackle from the Rooster centre. 45 away. Back in field. Moses getting it on to Cleary. Cleary into the line. Out to Tedesco. Cut out past the Stags. Stags winding up. What a battle he's having with the hammer. The hammer gets him again. But those two are going hammer and tongs. Now, 32 metres away.
5: No pun intended.
0: Now the high ball goes up by Cleary. Coming down with Ponga coming forward. Batted back by the Blues. Now accidentally towed ahead by Cleary. Fallen on by Queensland.
3: A bit of a messy finish to the set there. Into that no man's land. Tedesco went up. Batted the ball back. But then it was just a heap of players. Queensland, New South Wales and Lye all bunched around it. But hasn't it got that intensity into it going set for set? Both teams throwing everything at each other with the ball and just coming up with the clutch tackles when they're needed.
0: I reckon you can start to see some fatigued players. They're going at 100 miles an hour here. Oh, Toya has dropped 30 out from his own line on tackle four. Yet again, the Blues' line speed, impressive. Now it's Liero coming off the bench and running down the middle. That's a pretty handy last run, but they need a big kick. Last play with Munster. Boy, oh, puts up a Torp-style kick. It's a wobbler. It's coming down 25 away. Teddy nervous, but he takes it. And he brings it back. And New South Wales only 20 short of halfway. New South Wales 6, Queensland 2. Blues trying to close the series. Scoreboard for Beacon Trade. Backing tradies with all the lighting, all the fans, the switches, the electrical for the job. Beacon Trade, let's make light work. Webby knows what I'm talking about.
5: Absolutely.
0: 6 short of halfway in New South Wales. Uh-oh, followed up by a Payne Haseran crashing into Ortino. Wobbles away from that tackle. He wore that run from Payne Haas.
5: Plenty do when they tackle Big Payne.
0: 45 away. Cleary holds it out in front of him as he veers to the right of his former Panthers teammate Capel all over him. Back infield here. Last tackle. So Moses rushed up upon, but he did get boot the ball. A high ball. Ponga up there. Takes it uncontested. Lucas there was waiting for Ponga to make an error. And Knight tackles Knight. 21 and a half to go first half. 6-2 Blues. Cobbo working it upfield.
3: Must be a plan of the Blues to kick down this right-hand corridor. Moses had a couple of opportunities to kick out towards the wing of Jojo Fifita, but almost exclusively they've come down this other edge. And it's just catching the New South Wales kick chase a little bit, you know, off the pace. They need to fix that area up.
0: So here it comes now with Nikola. Well, he's knocked down. He looked to get it on here. Quickly, Dobbo, HIA.
1: Yeah, I believe it is for Tino. So they're just checking. I'll get a complete update, but I think it's going to be a HIA. Either way, Lindsay Collins is warming up to come on, but there is some confusion going on at the moment. It's HIA.
0: He did
1: definitely
0: get
1: HIA.
0: He was wobbly after Haas ran over and Tino. So that'll be checked out. Bit of a nothing kick from Walker at the end of this Queensland set. So the Blues in pretty decent position. 5 short of halfway. 6-2 New South Wales. To'o plays it. Now comes to Nwanganita Wazo, who cuts it up. Of course, he's off to rugby, but he gets to play Origin. 41 metres from the line. As he'll play it now, just right of the post to Robson. Throwing it on to Murray. Murray charges at the defence. Already makes an impact with his first run. Plays it centre field. 6 again, you might have heard. Now it's Yo. Passing as he's falling. Back it comes now to Cleary. Turns it into Murray. Oh, taken down from behind there by Lindsay Collins. And almost walks off the mark. And now another 6 again. Now it comes across here, and that was almost a high tackle, which would have been right in front of the sticks here, but Klein swallows the whistle on that one, and Moses is unhappy. 20 metres out, Cleary turns it into Yo. Again, bit of a nothing play that for the Blues, but Yo creeps upfield by a couple of metres. Still centre field. Robson fires it left to Moses. On to Tedesco. Silky hands to Kohler. He shakes off one, shakes off another, cuts back in field. Great run. Now he's stopped. Left upright. 6 away. Blues closing in. Robson on the last. Open side Cleary. Rolls in the kick. Ricochets off on the road. Cleary goes for it.
8: in the corner, set the first one up, finishes the second. That was all Nathan Cleary, and the Blues are on top.
3: Just time in possession, Dan. A couple of six agains just allowed the Blues to rack up those plays in the middle of the field. A shift at left. Kohler gets the ball and bounces back inside, which scatters the Queensland defensive line a little bit. And then off the back of that, Cleary and kick, a ricochet from Munster. Would have been six again, but had all the defensive line tracking back for that kick. And then a great play from Nathan Cleary. Sums it up. Had Stags as an opportunity to pass to as well, but goes over the top to Nwanga Nitawaze, and then one-on-one with Kalen Ponga in the back. He doesn't need much open air, does he, Marky Mark? And this time, in that much space, close to the line, dives across for his first try in the New South Wales colours.
5: And this is a very dangerous period for Queensland now, because we're getting into the fatigue base six against. We see what it does in clubland, and it will do it here a thousand times worse if they don't arrest it, and arrest it now. They have got to find a way to stop giving them the cheap possession of the six against. That try was a great try. There was skill from New South Wales. I'll take nothing away from that. But it's on the back of our fatigue, and we did it to ourselves.
0: You can't give away two set restarts.
5: No, you can't.
0: You can't.
5: Not in Origin. You can barely do it in clubland.
3: Yeah, well, just in that run of play where you said he played it back inside, a bit of a nothing play. Well, it's not really a nothing play, because it's just wasting the middle, adding more fatigue to those big boys moving around, and then you get the joy on the edges late in the set.
0: Well, especially when you get those extra sets. So, Cleary from the sideline. 59% per kick predictor.
9: You'll talk him out of one eventually.
5: Yeah, no, if I just stay negative long enough, something will go my way.
0: The law of averages.
5: Yeah, you're right.
0: 10-2, New South Wales. So a different start this time. A catastrophic start from Queensland, giving away the first try. And New South Wales getting the second one. This to put them up by double digits. So Nathan Cleary on the right touchline. Webby death riding him on my right.
5: Doesn't look that comfortable, to be honest.
0: And even though it's not the greatest strike, it somehow goes
5: up. Try it, something.
0: 12 points to 2. Dubbo after this for Bob Jane. Triple M rocking State of Origin.
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1: So Tino's a cat too, so he's a chance of coming back. Reuben Cotter coming off the field now. Max Plath enters the arena. But Queensland have had three changes to New South Wales 1. Only Cam Murray is on. And you're right about the weight of possession. New South Wales are well on top here. They're fatigued, Queensland. They need to score and need to score quick.
0: Indeed. Thank you, Ben Dobbin. Here we go. 12-2. Payne Haas with his big, big motor. Carts it up. Almost up to the 20-metre line. Queensland need to turn this around in a hurry. As it's worked up here by To'o. Here's Robson getting it on to Young. And Young is put down. Credit to Wade Graham. He's not rubbing it into Shane Redke just yet.
5: Oh, he won't want it.
0: Comes to Stags now down the right side. Oh, he tried to force a pass. It goes forward and another chance for Queensland. They got a little overexcited there, the Blues.
5: Wade, you call that something unfortunate, no doubt. Not what it was, a dumb error.
3: It's just he didn't need to do it.
5: Exactly.
3: He got enough from the play there. Cleary recognised Cobbo coming up and in through the face, bore straight to him. Got the beautiful metres and then... Well, I was actually knocked out from Cairn Munster, but you need to control the ball.
5: You need to hold the foot.
3: Should have been a repeat set for New South Wales there. Let me come on, mate.
5: Don't stir me up, mate. Don't do it.
0: So now Queensland. This could be big if they can get one straight back. Triple M rocking Origin. Liero. He's had some good strong runs coming off the bench. He bumps Cleary off in here. And is Phil 32 away. Played back now. To Grant. Grant to Munster on the right. Keeps it going to Walker. Out to Ponga. Racing up and making a cracking tackle. Tolu Kola, the all or nothing play. Back now for Grant. Turning it into Plath. Weaving into the defence. He go all day. Max Plath. He mightn't come off again now that he's on. 22 out. Play now and thrown right to Liero. Quick ball out to Walker. Walker to Walker to Ponga, who stepped and turned someone inside out. Then he got absolutely smashed by Young. Haas there as well. Last chip kick across the face of goal. Up they go. Oh, Tammy Wifito went up, got his hands to it, but it bounces away for New South Wales. So not only are they on top of the Blues, but they're getting the little bits of luck their way as well. 12-2 Blues.
3: Oh, credit to Kalen Ponga. Hudson Young got up underneath him, slammed him on the ground with the assistance of Payne Haas, and they gave him the business. But he bounced straight back up. New South Wales just winning that energy battle at the moment, and when you win the energy battle, the bounce of the ball goes your way there.
0: And now it's New South Wales just carving it up with Haas again. How many runs is this? 6 runs for Haas. They've all had quality about them. He's also made 12 tackles on the choice hotels. That's what they were missing in game one. Moses, a boomer of a kick from inside his 40. Easily taken out by Cobbo. Gets to wind up here, but met and put down by Cleary and Yeo on the 20. So tries to the Blues, Stags and Nwanga Nuta-Waso. Stags was the first try scorer. As it's Ponga out to Jojo Fafita, working it upfield. Hope you're enjoying it. Origin right across the nation here on Triple M. As it's Collins now working it up. The right edge, but pretty well contained. And Queensland just getting through their set. They could use a 6 again or a penalty. Now they're going to spread it. This might work. Now it's Ponga getting it out to the hammer. Beat.
5: Hey!
0: He leaves his man Lucas in the dust. Last line of defence brings him down by Tedesco. But Queensland now with Grant runs down the short side. Inside to Munster. Last tackle. Ball's left up over the wicket. Gets it off. What a try! Incredible! Started by the hammer. Harry Grant and Cam Munster. Liero finishes it. Queensland back in business. 12-6. Easy kick to come.
5: I suppose, Wayne, you can find a different way to explain this try other than saying we went through about every set of hands and every one of them was bloody good.
3: Oh, it's a great try. And the hammer makes the break. It's a great bit of play. One-on-one. Gets inside to Tony Staggs and then sticks that fin up against Lucas. But Harry Grant here, he recognises
5: Munster's pass is exceptional.
3: Yeah, he recognises the jump down the short side. Just stay at the pressure point. Not the big shift out to the right-hand side. Stay where the Blues' defence is scattered. He gets in there, creates some havoc with the defensive line. Find Munster, who then fashions an offload inside. A couple of sets of hands, and the Blues just run out of defenders, Webby. That was great.
5: But think about the fatigue thing we've been talking about. Every single Queensland player was in motion in that play, and that's why we got that try. We're back, brother.
3: That was a good try.
0: Boy, they needed that, but they got it. It was an expansive spread from inside their own territory. They just know, they give the hammer enough chances, he's going to make the Blues
5: just
0: pay.
5: Put 2 on the scoreboard, this is right.
0: 99%.
5: No
0: dramas
5: here.
0: 99%.
5: Yeah.
0: Walker from in front. Got it. Game on again. 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
1: Just keep an eye on Cameron Munster. He stumbled when he got up. They're actually having a look at the moment, the Queensland side, at the HIA. And they were screaming at the NRL saying, this is a duty of care. So now they're sending somebody off. Reece Walsh is about to come into the game. I think he's got his bib off. Just bear with me. He's getting instructions. Now, this is a game changer. So Munster is coming off.
0: Yeah.
1: Reece Walsh, HIA. No, he's not. Munster is HIA. Definitely HIA. Well, and they are, no, they're going to put Cotter back on. So
0: yeah, because the next one they used, Dobbo, the next new player is player 17.
1: Yeah, so
0: and that's it.
1: So
0: that's
1: they've
0: it.
1: Kept Cotter. They're putting Cotter on. Walsh has put the bib back on. Munster is HIA. I will get an update on what it is. I'm to believe that Tino passed his HIA, boys.
0: Okay, that's live drama on the run from Dobbo. Great stuff, Bob Jane T-Marts. Look, we're not doctors, Wado, and this is where you get into trouble diagnosing from 100 metres away. I think you'll pass that.
3: I think you'll be okay, but a really big play there, not putting Walsh onto the field, understanding last minute, because he had the card, he run on. That's all 4 interchanges,
5: that's
3: unless
5: right.
3: There's foul play later in the game, but Yeah, that could really restrict the opportunities later in the game. So Cotter back on. Queensland keep that fourth bench player up their sleeve.
0: This is turning into a good origin, this one, as it's worked up here by Nikita. He's going to be claimed just outside his 20. And now it's Cotter. He works it upfield. Three errors to two to the Blues. It doesn't feel like an error-riddled game. Oh, as soon as the commentator says it, Pong and
5: commentator curse right there.
0: Nilly did him in. He caught it, though. Now it's Walker kicking. He doesn't have a long kick. That's his fallback as a kicker or his drawback as Tedesco brings it back and is already close to halfway. 11 and a half gone. It's been a pretty quick first half. So fatigue, you imagine, would play a role in the latter stages of this first period as the Blues work it up through to on halfway. Now it comes to Marky Mark. Mark and Wanganeta Waze, an origin try scorer. And met here 20 in from touch, 41 metres out. As now as it's a spread where it's sent from right to left. Kohler. Oh, he's lost the ball. He was taken high, but not high. Yes, it is high. It is a high tackle. Klein blowing a penalty. So Queensland here will have to defend some more, looking at a replay.
3: Oh, vicious Webby. Absolutely vicious.
5: He's on half, though.
3: That doesn't
5: they can
3: matter,
5: barely
3: though.
5: Tackle, let alone tackle high.
3: Vicious tackle.
5: That is ridiculous.
0: Dobbo, breaking news.
10: Yeah, look, just what I've got at the present moment is it's a Category 2 for Cam Munster, so he's a chance of coming back after half-time, but okay. Tino's back out on the bench.
0: Okay, thank you, Ben Dobbin. As soon as we get official word on that test, we'll let you know. Well, now, this is big. New South Wales looking for their third try. They're 20 away as Yo carts it forward and is met here by three Maroons. Have to hold on here, Queensland. Here is Robson shooting out to his left to Moses. Short pass to Young. Well read as they work Walker over, but Walker had help from Nikita. 10 away. Back to the open side. Murray to Cleary. Cleary to Moses. On the angle to Staggs. Out to the Wanganeta Waze. I think he's been bumped over the sideline. Queensland has saved it. Queensland have saved it. The Wanganeta Waze shaking his head, but we will get a replay. We will get a replay right now. No try. It's Cobbo coming in as we do the replays for Harvey Norman.
11: Contact's clear from Selwyn Cobbo.
0: The Wanganeta Waze.
5: Wow.
0: A great finisher. He plants it. Plants it. Oh, the line. Oh, so close. But Cobbo's effort has saved that.
5: Cobbo's been outstanding.
3: Desperate defence. Great attack from New South Wales, but even better defence. Desperation from Cobbo. He's had a great series so far, hasn't he, Webby? One of the better players in game one, and he's picked up right where he left off here in game two.
0: Great Graham Chandler with the CBUS Super Experts. Rob Toy now working it forward. So I can see Tino there. He's prowling the sidelines with a card in his hand. So he... Victor Radley, Victor the inflictor, cuts Max Plath in half. Now on the next, it's a run here from Cotter. Looks like there's a bit of blood from Cotter. Just got a glimpse there.
3: Just another day at the office, mate. That's right. Hurricane Reuben.
0: Now it's always a shot here on Liero.
5: Yeah.
0: It's high. This game is getting a bit spicy.
5: Yes.
0: Radley's in there. Here's the blood in the water. And Collins, his Roosters teammate, has gone after him. This has just gone up a level. Victor Radley has turned up the heat here in Melbourne. As we look, oh, I tell you something, Webby. It's his head, which is cannon into the head of Liero.
5: Well,
0: I don't think it'll be a sit bit.
5: Oh, no, of course not.
0: But we might have...
3: Oh, mate, if it was a halfback, Webby would say play on. Like,
5: well, we wouldn't have. Yeah, well, exactly, but...
0: Now, Queensland are into the ref saying send him off for 10.
5: Yeah, exactly.
0: On report, that's it. Now, I do believe if Liero stayed down and more seriously hurt, he would have got the 10.
5: Yeah, but we don't do that. That's the thing.
3: Are you saying?
5: Yeah, New South Wales. Exactly.
3: Oh, he lay down.
0: Give me a spell. He's got a point. Wait, no, he's got a point.
5: Good honesty.
3: Dan, you're just saying that because you want a game three, man.
0: Well, I can't say you're lying. Now, here's a hit up here from Tino for Asilva. And he's brought there. Shane scares me more than you. 22 metres out, left upright. Played now and thrown across to Walker, turning it in. And the man who takes it here for Queensland is caught up in traffic. 20 away, Liero plays it now, comes to the left with Walker, out to Ponga. Ponga on. Oh, the touch of the hammer. Out to Cobbo. Cobbo, plenty of blue in front of him. He puts on a step and slips over, but class from Tabuai Fido. 10 away, left touchline. Back infield, Walker to Grant. Grant to Connor. Connor keeps it going to Plath. Plath out to Nicola. Oh, he's just dropped cold by Cola. But hang on, we've got a problem. We've got a problem here. Player's been pulled up, and we've got another Queensland penalty.
3: Radley again? Because Cola was definitely down low.
5: Radley.
3: But then...
0: And
5: oh, he's vicious. He's vicious.
3: He's falling into that one.
5: He's vicious.
3: He's falling into that one.
5: It doesn't matter, mate. You hit him high, you hit him high.
0: I'm going to say whether that one's a bit ticky. I think even you agree that's a bit ticky.
5: Well, I do, but I'm not going to say it.
0: 17 out, they take the tap. Now it's a carry here by Fa'asu Ma'alawi. Queensland could take the lead here. They're down 12-8. Eight to go, first half. It's been pretty captivating as now Grant does a 360 onto Ponga, turning it into Capel. Capel just dropped down. It seemed like a broken play, that one. But they've got plenty to work with. Grant, he throws right to Walker, turning it into Tino. So now it's Queensland just working New South Wales middle over. Tino takes the tackle right under the sticks. Grant now out of dummy half, takes a couple of steps, gets it on the Plath. Plath everywhere at the moment as he's put down with Cleary. Last appeal off, left upright. Grant to the open side to Walker. Walker to Ponga. Now it opens up. Out it goes to Toya. They come in from everywhere and bring Toya down. One away. Good defence. Last tackle. Shotty play the ball. We continue. Walker out to Cotter. Out the back. Ponga. He tips it sideways. It's on the ground. Toed ahead by the hammer. And then batted out. Volleyball style by Stag
5: from
0: New South Wales. It will be Queensland's ball one way or the other. And they'll get it 10 metres out. 12-8. This is great defence from the Blues, but Queensland are just wearing them away.
3: Yeah, again, the short passes, late the tackle count, really troubling the edges of the defence for New South Wales. Last play, they would have had probably open space if the ball didn't hit the ground. They did work across their fast, the Blues cover, but Queensland proving difficult to defend with all this offloading.
0: All right, so now it's Walker turning it in to Cotter, and Cotter drives upfield. Five away, Queensland. They scored the last try. They're looking for another. Open side, Walker. He saw the defenders rush up on his outside, namely Cleary, so he could just take the tackle and live to fight another play in front of the sticks as Grant, he jumps out left.
5: Go, big Tino.
0: Turns it into Tino. Three defenders bring him down. He threatened, and he's met right under the black dot here at the G. Play back to Grant with young loitering. That should have been six again. I'm with you, Webby. Now a little grubber here from Walker.
5: Here they come.
0: Toya trying to get there first, but there were two Blues there. Tedesco and To'o. It's going up as no try. The question, did Toya get a little pinky on this? Or is it going to be a line dropout? It doesn't look like a try is seriously in play as we look at a replay. And it's all To'o. All To'o.
3: I'd like to see that other angle, but you can tell the Blues have done their homework on Sammy Walker's short kicking game. We see, see the other angle, Dan. Take the maroon glasses off, mate. You're supposed to be impartial.
0: Oh, right? Stop. I don't care for this officiating. I don't care for it.
3: That was touched by Toya. I saw it on that angle. It's a knock-off.
0: You think so?
3: Yeah, 100%.
0: Fair enough. Well, I stay... They do see all the angles.
3: It was after.
0: I'm with you.
5: Uh-oh. Right, oh, wait, oh, get over it, mate. We're on. We moved on. We moved on.
0: No, no. I concede defeat to you, Wayne. He's played now. Stags. Now to Robson, a dummy half, giving it to Murray. 12 short of halfway. 12-8 New South Wales. 5.5 to go, first half. Radley. Is carving it up here. Now he's claiming he's been taken high. The referee says, just play it, Victor. And the next is Robson. He's tackled and hurls it back as he's falling, finding Murray. Murray is claimed in front of the sticks, 42 away. Robson goes to the open right to Cleary, putting up a high kick on the last.
5: Gee whiz.
0: And that has gone up a mile. A bit of wind on that as well, even though it's a pretty still night. As Cobbo takes it, and he's wheelbarrowed back to his 10. Triple M rocking State of Origin, 12-8 Blues. Tabuai Fido has seen plenty of it. And he's claimed just inside his 20. On the next, Jojo Fifita, normally a centre for the Titans, playing wing for Queensland, goes one out. And that's followed up by Cobbo. Gee, he's good at this, Cobbo. Good tough run. Play back to Grant. Grant to Walker. Walker from inside his 40, trying to catch the Blues out with an early kick, but Toto goes back and takes it on the fall. And he now brings it back over his own 30. Not the worst kick, though, by Walker. New South Wales in their own territory. Played to Tedesco, getting it on to Kohler. Kohler, like a Tasmanian devil, is whirring into the defence. And he'll play it now. You like that one, Webby?
5: A Tasmanian devil.
0: Well, he...
5: You're the best.
0: And now it's covered up here by Young. Now it's Bradley out to Cleary. Cleary to Tedesco. Tedesco keeps it going to the right side of the Stags. W.O. Fido brings him down.
5: The hammer's been on him, hasn't he?
0: And that's turned infield. Now I'm going to need a wise under Cleary. Out to Radley. Gets it along the line to Moses. Keeps it going to Young. On to Kohler. Kohler desperately trying to get outside of Toyer. But Fafita comes in to make the tackle. Last.
12: What's good?
0: High ball here. Almost hits the spider. Cam wires. Up goes Tedesco. He hasn't done it again, has he? No. Caught by Queensland. It was good, tough work by Selwyn Cobbo out on James Tedesco. What was going on here? Wade was giving hand signals and you, Webby, was shooting.
5: Well, because he's trying to help him. He's trying to help New South Wales. He's pointing out errors and all sorts
3: of
5: stuff.
3: Can't help from up here, Webby.
5: Well, I don't know, mate.
0: 12-8 Blues. Cotter.
5: I don't appreciate it, though, so if you could stop.
0: Now it's Grant on for the yellow. Early ball to the right to Walker. Gives it to Ponga, out to Toyer. Toyer chopped down, but a lovely quick play the ball. It is the last, though, so they will have to kick despite a little bit of momentum. Pretty ordinary kick taken again by Nwanganuta Wazo. The lack of kicking game is killing Queensland right now.
3: I think they need to get Kalen Ponga involved. We see him kick so often well for Newcastle. You've got to step up with that left foot option and start helping Sammy Walker out.
5: Definitely in the absence of Munster.
0: Dobbo, do we know if Munster's passed his test?
10: Yeah, he certainly has at the moment. Yes, he has, okay. But they're just trying to work out how they're going to get him back in. You're right about this kicking game. Sam Walker has been right off with his kicks tonight so far.
0: So now it's Moses turning it in to Tedesco. He had it jolted out of his hands, but he batted it back fortuitously, finding a teammate. And that teammate was Radley, who takes the tackle. This is a messy set from the Blues. And on tackle five, that's Young with a tremendous run.
5: That wasn't that messy.
0: No, that was sublime stuff from Young. The high kick from 35 out. And Ponga coming forward, but he won't take part in this. They let the Wanganuta run. Tap it back into Plath. Rebounds for Lucas. New South Wales ball. Six again. 20 metres out. Here it comes down from right to left. Young steaming onto it off a Cleary pass. Two Queenslanders bring him down. Queensland looking a little flimsy now. Here it comes down to Moses stepping. Oh, barrel. Flimsy there. He was drilled by Troyer. They were just looking like they were struggling to get back to their line after that little bit of chaos. A setup or a settler coming from Radley, left edge, playing it on the third. Open side, it goes on the next. Murray to Cleary. Cleary to Tedesco. On it goes. Stags to Nwanganuta Wazo. One on three. They've got him. They've got him. And Plathett, who last to peel off. Two tackles left. Back to the open left here to Cleary. Goes long to Yo. Yo takes a couple of steps and throws to Moses. Here comes here to Kohler. Fires a bullet that just goes behind to Oh. He takes it, but he had to stop and wait. Beats one, though. Beats another. Now on the Young. Young has got work to do to stay in.
5: Yeah.
0: He's
5: back. That's it, boys. That's it.
0: And Fafita. They escort Hudson Young over the sideline. And they say Canberra's that way. 12-8 New South Wales.
3: I know, you know, we give Rob Toyer a lot of raps for his attack and what he does with the football, but he's fast becoming one of the best defensive centres in the NRL. He just...
5: Well, he took Toto before that and then went over and assisted.
3: And he made the tackle on Mitch Moses,
5: that's it,
3: too.
5: Exactly.
3: He's got his hands full with Kohler, right? We know how dangerous he is with his power and speed, but he has done an absolute job on him in this first half.
0: With a lead. State of Origin Munsters looking on. There's only 30 seconds to go in this first half. So there would have to be some sort of break in play between now and half time for him to have the 15 minutes elapse in real time. That's not going to happen. With Ponga now scooting down the right side on tackle four. Still inside their own territory. The last couple of plays of a pretty captivating first half here. Two tries to one as Cottage just works it upfield and his men on halfway. Last with A wobbling old kick. That one's got a bit of depth about it by Walker. Taken by Nawangane to Wazo. Now, he is the gambler, and he thought about doing something quite crazy. He stood there waiting for the Maroons to walk away. Then he decided to start running, and then the Maroons just held him in a touch. So that was an eventful first half. A little bit of fire, a couple of tries, and in fact, three tries in all, 2-1. New South Wales leading Queensland 12-8. Origin 2 is tight as we suspected it would be at the G. We do it for Ream Hot Water and for Macca's. Triple M, rocking State of Origin.
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10: All right. Well, we just had special guest Cam Smith burst into the box. I hope he brings that same energy to Channel 9 at halftime. He had some very interesting things to say.
11: Interesting and also truthful. Klein described the Radley tackle in exactly the same way as he described Caelan Ponga's tackle last week and did not send him off.
12: You're just taking his word for gospel. Like, I'm not afraid to tell
11: it's the great Cameron Smith.
12: I'm not afraid to get out of the box, sorry.
11: Okay.
12: I'm going to listen. Yeah. I'm going to go back.
11: I forgot, Wado. I forgot how brave you are. I forgot.
12: I'm going to go back to Channel 9 coverage and listen to Cameron Smith. I bet you he doesn't have anything like that to say on the coverage. He's 12. Happy to come in and try and wind you up, Webby.
11: He did a good job.
10: I knew it did. You know what? He wasn't sure the first. So he came in, Cam Smith, came in the first time. I was taking a piddle. I've come in, and then he's come in again. He's such a good conductor. He realized the ad break was ending. So he just got into Webby just before the ads ended there, just to make sure.
12: And that's his genius, right? Genius. Hooker, a captain. He knows which buttons to push, and he's got a front row.
11: To be fair, if you're going to send Ponga off for something like that, that's 10 at least. Come on.
12: Mate, Leroy's down straight to his feet. That's the problem.
11: That's the problem. We don't lay down like dogs. Sorry. Apology.
12: You're calling Cola.
11: No, I'm not.
12: That's what it sounded like.
11: I'm not. There are other instances where it has been.
10: There are players in our game who would lay down.
12: Not in Origin.
10: I'm not saying in Origin.
11: Stop it.
10: You don't think it happens?
11: It happens. They do it.
10: Canterbury just won a game on King's birthday, the worst football game in the history of rugby league.
11: But he's saying it doesn't happen in Origin. It happens.
10: Beacon Trade. Well,
11: only New South Wales.
12: Come on, mate.
10: Beacon Trade with the scoreboard and Bob Jane T-Marts with the Dobbo. Excellent performance from him in the first half. How are you feeling, though, Webby? Forget the refereeing catastrophes aside. a disastrous start with that first try given away.

0: Feels like we're at the right spot here. You know, that try, terrible, that's your fault, but only 4 points apart is about where we should be.
1: Yeah, and I think it's reflected of the efforts of both sides where we're at, and I think it's about right. We've both been making a few errors here and there, there's been a bit of that, but there's been also some really good passages of play from both sides. I think Queensland, what we need is Munster. We need him back out there. I think what we saw was a deficiency in our kicking game when he was off, because Sammy Walker has got a great kicking game short, but I don't think long's his thing.
0: And that's the thing, Wado, is that so many times Blues were starting sets on their 30, on their 40. Are they going to rue not taking advantage of some and some bounces of the ball that went their way? Let's not kid ourselves. You know, a couple of little things went their way that could have, not their fault, but it could have been 50-50 the other way.
2: Yeah, I think particularly at the back end of that, the first half there's probably a couple of opportunities, but I think New South Wales did enough. They created enough half chances, but you have to take your hat off to the Queensland defence. Both the Hemiso and Cobbo are out here on the left, and then Toya and Fifita. Cleary and Moses have created enough one-on-ones for Stags and Kohler to take advantage of, but the defence has been up to it, and that's
1: well. The hammer's he's sticking to Katani Stags like glue.
2: And Toya on the other side,
1: yeah. And Toya, well, we talked about him before.
2: He's done a great job, and I think as a New South Wales fan, I'm looking at this and going, yes, mate, we would have liked to have a little bit more out of that first half, but we only used two changes: Keir Murray, Radley, which leaves Appy on the bench, Fanua Blake, and possibly Strange to impact that second half.
1: I actually want to say something good about the bloke in New South Wales can do all the jumping, but I can't say his name. How do you say
0: it? Nwangani Dwaze.
1: Nwanga Wing.
0: Say Marky Mark.
1: Marky Mark.
0: Marky Mark, that's it.
1: Marky Mark's a player, isn't he?
0: Yeah.
1: Wow. Yeah, he's all over the shop. Every time a kick goes somewhere in his vicinity, you think he can do something with it. He's a big, strong thing.
0: Now, that's sort of very Queensland made to give away. He's got that in him, but you would take it because of all the great things he gives you as well.
1: Yeah, and that's the thing. He brings more than he loses.
0: Absolutely. Yeah. All right, let's take a quick break. We'll come back. Big second half on the way. Can Queensland keep the series alive? They're only down by 4, 12 points to 8. You looked at me with such disgust when I asked the question, could Queensland keep the series alive?
1: My God.
0: As if I offended you.
1: Well, you did.
0: Triple M for Bream Hot Water and for Maccas.
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13: All right, welcome back. You've just come in time for the kickoff. Second half of Origin 2 is underway. New South Wales running to the punt road end. The Maroons running towards the city. It's 12 points to 8, New South Wales. Shane Webke and Wade Graham, your CBUS super experts. Ben Dobbin on the sideline, Bob Jane team mouth. So it's carted up now by Dylan Lucas, who's met and he's put down. On the right side, Robson, who throws a pass, and Murray has to dive forward for it. Murray does well to catch it. Robson probably not long for this game because Coruscant is sitting there on the side on the bench, expected to come in reasonably soon. Yo goes nowhere on the next. Bit of a messy set for the Blues. It's kicked long and caught on the full by Cobbo, who winds up. He's had a couple of great defensive plays. Now he beats the first line of defence here in Young, and he's almost up to halfway. This is a tremendous start from Queensland, as now they get it up over halfway on play number two. So a great defensive set, and now Cobbo gets them going here as they work it forward through Britton Nicola. He's met and put down. Their one try coming from Trent Liero after an exciting play from long range. A carry now from Cotter. And Cotter carries it almost up to the 30. Three defenders on him. That's tackle four. In front of the left upright. Grant, dummy half. Out to Munster. Back into the game. On to Ponga. Ponga keeps it going to Capel. Capel collected. 19 away. Queensland now. We'll throw it to the open side. Comes down into Munster. High kick. Attacking the Wanganu to Waze. That's the wrong winger to go after. He catches it easily, but he's hemmed in the corner. One out from his own line, two in from touch. Queensland flying off their line. Oh, and Stags is dropped. Dropped like a stone. And he'll play it here slowly. Cleary out of dummy half. These are tough runs here. This is what State of Origin's all about. Dylan Lucas finding out the hard way as he's met here, still inside his 10. And it's Murray working it forward. Barely over the 10 on tackle 4. This is great stuff from Queensland. Young now. John, great driving run. He's gone 15 metres. Wow, they needed that. Last tackle. Moses will give it everything he's got here. It's not a bad kick, but it's going to be caught pretty comfortably by Cobbo. He's going to bring it back And this time he's met. He almost ran over Cleary, but Cleary did enough. 12-8, no change to the halftime score. Blues and Maroons.
14: Yeah, New South Wales just under a pump here to start this second half. A couple of great kick returns from Cobbo. Catch New South Wales defensive a little bit napping, so would absorb this pressure and fight their way back into this contest.
13: Is Plath works it upfield. Came off the bench today. And he'll play at 45 away. Grant, short side play. Away to Walker. A line ball pass to Nikita. Nikita is stopped here. 31 away. In fact, he's made it to the 30 where he'll play it. Last tackle comes to Munster. Oh, he tries to put up a high kick. It corkscrews towards the corner. It's actually not bad. Taken by To'o. And he's barely out over his try line. Can't get it up to his 10.
15: I tell you what, boys. I think the plan is to pin New South Wales into the corners and then flog them. And I think, Wado, that's going to take a toll toward the back end of the second half.
13: There was a dawdle across the field that was picked off. Four gone on their 10, the Blues. Comes to Stags. Queensland discipline. Now it's worked up here on the fifth play. Tedesco jinks into the defence, but again they're stuck behind their 20. There was no big one on the last one the previous set. It's a kick. It ricochets into play. Oh, falls into the hands of To'o. Six again. Lucky break for the Blues. To'o, he's rounded up. Gets up. Goes again. Flicks it. As he finds Young. Young is put down 39 away. Blues looking to cash in. Robson away. Moses straight and hard. Up to the 20. And he's knocked over. A failed charge down could be a disaster for Queensland. To the right it goes clear. He just turns it into Radley. Working over the middle defenders. And filled in front of the sticks. He'll play it now for Robson. Robson to Cleary. A line ball up. Onto, looks like Lucas. Up right, second row, well contained by Munster. Blues coming closer. Yeah. Now that was a forward pass, and it was knocked on anyway. So that's a lost opportunity for New South Wales. And Queensland dodge a bullet. It remains Blues 12, Maroons 8.
15: Always the danger of trying to charge down a kick, though, isn't it? If it goes wrong, it goes all the way wrong, and you give all the luck back to New South Wales.
14: Yeah, they'd be disappointed how they finished that set there, and obviously the error not ideal, but to survive that opening onslaught from Queensland to get the ball down this end of the field where it hasn't been yet in the second half.
15: Haven't survived it yet, mate.
13: So Queensland bring it out from the scrum. That was a competitive scrum, actually. Cam Murray struck out with his leg. Nowhere near the ball, though, as it's carried forward by Nikita. He's meant to put down just outside the 20. Capel is working it upfield, rolled over. We'll go to Dobbo in a moment. It's just too much happening here at the MCG. Grant a dummy half on the Fa'asil Ma'alawi. And he's knocked over sideways, 15 short of halfway. Grant goes to Connor, keeps it going to the right to Walker. Little double pump, and now onto the skipping Ponga, out to Toya. Feeds it onto the wing, and that's Jojo. And he's claimed here 40 metres out, but a good expansive play. Last, it's Walker putting up a high kick. Could be a contest. Tedesco coming through, out jumping in his Toya. Gets it on, Plath keeps it alive.
15: Go, boys!
13: The 10 away, chip kick, here it comes.
15: Correct
13: time! Exceptional rugby league from the Maroons. Rob Toya out jumping his club teammate and setting up the Maroons' second try. 12-all.
14: Great play from Queensland again off the back of a really dominant set. Nice early sharp movement out to their right. Jojo Fifita does well. Stays in the field of play off the back of that. Sammy Walker. Nice high kick and Rob Toya just goes out there, out competes. His Roosters captain, Max Plath, finds himself with the ball. Munster, an offload, then just sums it up. Had the New South Wales team, their defence, shot to bits. Great kick across field, execution. And Cobbo, what a brilliant start this second half. He's had his carry down to the backfield, and now he finds himself a try.
15: Well, so it starts.
13: You want to show a bit more joy than that? Your team's just tied up the
15: body. I'm just soaking it up. Just soaking up the start of it. Also, they want to go early. Well, anyway.
13: It is fascinating. A couple of years ago, there was a lot made of a relationship between Billy Slater and Selwyn Cobbo, with Slater off cover. Well, where would Queensland be today in this game without Cobbo? He has been superb.
15: I'm not big on run metres, but he's run 133 metres.
13: Well, they're all and tough. And he's a winger. They're all tough. And some of the defensive plays as well. But Munster's kick was beautiful. Now, sideline Walker. 62% a confident per tech kick predictor. Five in from the left touchline. This is a big one to put Queensland in front. They've been on top in the early stages of this second half. Here he comes. Starts curls it back and he's got it. Barone's in front. First time since they led 2-0. 14-12 at the G. Dobbo after this. The Bob Jane T-Mark. Triple M. Rocking Origin 2 for Maccas.
16: Thanks to the new Mitsubishi Triton Raider. This formidable off-road ute is equipped with upgraded suspension, all-terrain wheels and tyres, and has been put to the test across 40,000 kilometres of the toughest Aussie terrain. Break new ground in the Triton Raider.
17: They certainly have been the better team in this half so far, Queensland. They were unlucky with that charge down. You talk about Selwyn Cobbo. He has been amazing. You talk about his run, you talk about his defence, but it's his work in the air and diffusing all these high kicks. They peppered him early. He never dropped one. So far, he's been by far Queensland's best.
13: Well, he's been dominant thanks to Bob Jane T-Mart. So, Queensland, they've scored the last two tries. Remember, they were down. They were down 12 points to 2. We've got a scuffle at the southern end there. I can see that's my button, Webby. If you don't mind, can you not turn me off radio? I'm trying to call a game.
15: I didn't know that was the case, but now I know.
13: If that happens while New South Wales are on the attack, I'll know who to blame. So 14 short of halfway. Queensland, good set, efficient set, kicked deep by Walker. And it's going to be caught on the full by Tedesco. And it's carried back here for New South Wales. Tough start, Wado, for your Blues.
14: Yeah, and all the energy with Queensland. They're doing everything right. Even then, that kick chase, 13 men in the line. As we see Laurie Daly, he goes to the bench. He senses it. Big Payne Haas back into the action.
13: Well, he could easily play the next 31 minutes if needed. The man's got a massive engine. And he's going to go straight into his work with a run. And he's almost up the halfway. Claim right near the Ampol State of Origin logo on tackle number 4. Still 31 to go. Here's Tedesco running up the line. He had his clubman Radley off his right hip. He goes to his left side. Finds Robson, who keeps it going now, and eventually finds the right set of Stags. Rounded up by Cobber. Played 28 away. Here's Cleary on the last. What's he seen? He's taken a few steps now. Chip kick across the face. And taken by Ponga for Queensland. Beats one. Jumps over another. Almost beats a third. Great stuff by Caelan Ponga. Queensland 14. New South Wales 12. Triple M rocking Origin. Here's a carry now from Fafita. And he's put down here. Queensland trying to take us back to Suncorp for a decider. And Walker almost cuts them open at a dummy half. Desperate legs tackle by Cam Murray, but Queensland with all the momentum. As Ponga tries to put a left foot step and takes a big tumble. Holds onto the ball, and then ends that play. Now, here's a kick which ricochets straight into a blue. Oh, it's been played. Wow, that's a big call. I'm not sure that was played up by the Blues, but Queensland probably drew a bit of luck, and it came back to Walker, who takes it. So a new set for Queensland. Played now, Grant on the Collins. Collins, oh, you can hear that cracking of bones as he ran straight over Moses. Now the Lightning quick play the ball. Here it comes from Walker. Out the Munster, stepping and straightening, and he's up to the 30. Blues are on their heels right now. Pass making the tackle. Played to Grant, throws left to Walker. Delays the pass on to Ponga. Ponga out to Tabby Waifido. No room to work with. He jousts with one, jousts with another. Then he's filled. Inside the 20, Queensland, last tackle, Munster, a high kick to the right side, up they go, Queensland player as well, and it's a New South Wales knock on,
15: we haven't
13: had a challenge yet, and I don't think they're going to challenge here. The Rhodes have got a great chance here to get yet another try. And looking at a replay, Wado, I think it is a knock on New South Wales.
14: Yeah, and this is what happens when the energy is your way. The bounce of the ball generally goes with your team. All the momentum, Queensland, they're just playing flat and fast over the ad line. They have this New South Wales defence on its heels, play after play after play. They'll do well here to hold on New South Wales because Queensland, they're in a mood.
15: Wado, the next one is going to be telling if it comes, because then I think the pendulum will swing all the way.
13: Here come Queensland. They jump out to the left from the scrum. A little set move. Ponga creates the extra man. Cotto scores off a scrum play. Ponga was brilliant, but Cotto is having the night of his career. Grounds it in the corner. 18 points to 12.
14: Nice little set play off the scrum here. That's why you're packing in the middle of the field. Get all your attacking weapons to have a look at the defence and then come up with an option where you can think you can make an overlap. It's here to the right from the base of the scrum. Finds Walker. I don't know who committed in defence there. Was it Cleary up and fast? Yeah, it was in the Walker. He's just pulled in Katoni Staggs. It goes out the back to the looping Caleb Ponga. He actually did well there, Staggs, to at least double D it, but Ponga too quick, too slick. Just gets no underneath the Waza. Interested enough to allow Selwyn Cobbo the space he needs. And I'll tell you what, Queensland have had a red-hot start to this second half, but none more so than Selwyn Cobbo back-to-back tries.
15: Gee, I tell you what, it's a little bit early to nominate your man of the match, but he's close.
13: You're going to
15: well,
13: say
15: I can't believe it. But Ponga, let's not undersell Ponga's role in that try. Holy cow, he covered some ground, and that's what made the difference. That's what created the overlap.
13: Well, this is a big one. Blues are struggling. This to put the Maroons out by 8. 57%.
15: Look at the Maroons together out there, Dan.
13: It's a kick predictor.
15: They're all bundled up saying, you know what, boys? Let's put the foot on the throat and keep it there.
13: You can tell that's a play they've worked on all week.
15: Definitely.
13: In Queensland camp. So from the sideline, a little wider out than his last kick, which he absolutely nailed, Sam Walker, near the left touchline. This one's basically on the left touchline. There have been 8 wingers, man of the match, in Origin history. The last Dane Gagai 7 years ago. So we might have number 9 tonight, according to Shane Webke.
14: Oh, he'll kick this, 100%. He'll kick this, maybe.
15: A little bit of reverse psychology. I do like it.
13: Webby, I don't care for it, to be honest.
15: Well,
13: I know what he's doing.
15: I'm with it. I'm with
13: it,
15: mate.
13: I'm not authentic.
15: You know, it's a little bit like using sarcasm as humour. It doesn't work.
13: No.
15: Yeah. You're right, mate. At least you've got 2 educated blokes in the box.
13: Thank you. He's 25 metres.
15: Let's go, Sammy boy. Knock it through.
13: Really taking his time here. Sam Walker. To put Queensland up by 8.
15: Here, go.
13: Here he comes.
15: Beautiful.
13: Straight as it got the lead.
15: Beautiful.
13: It does. 20 to 12. They have scored the last 18 points. 26 and a half to go. That's the score. Thanks to Mitsubishi Triton Raider. And their motto, break new ground. Dobbo, Bob JT.
17: Yeah, Dan, it's been a really good start to this second half. Queensland have made a couple of changes. Kurt Capewell off at the present moment. Flegron, Tino up as well. Lindsay Collins on. They've only had 4 interchanges, remembering they've had 2 HIA. How long do we see Strange come in? As Adam Fanua-Blake is on the sideline, about to enter the fray into this one. That will make a difference for New South Wales.
13: So New South Wales have used 15 players, Queensland 16. So Fanua-Blake comes on, as Dobbo suggests, that'll be 16 each. Coruscant can't be far away, you would imagine, to make it 17. As Cotter is put down. They're going to need some creativity now. 8 points down the Blues. Grant onto Flegler. Flegler could be the most relieved man in all of Queensland if they get over after what happened at the start of this game. Now Plath.
15: He's a workhorse, isn't he?
13: Isn't he just? Now it's followed up here by Britt Nicotta, carrying it forward. So 12 short of halfway. Good set. Queensland here threatening to blow this game wide open, to be fair. Blues need to change the momentum quickly. Deep kick caught by Tedesco. Excellent line of Maroon defence. Tedesco brings it back 21 out from their own line. So It was all Queensland early in game one. We know what turned that one around, but it was all New South Wales early here. Queensland have turned it around bit by bit. Tedesco takes a tumble out of dummy half. He was trying to run. He saw Flegler in front of him, thought he'd have a piece of him, and he just slipped over. Fanua Blake will handle first run. Nine short of halfway. Here's Robson feeding it on to Young, and Young is going to be claimed on halfway. So that will get New South Wales to their final play. Cleary putting up a high kick, and Cobbo takes it. He's full of confidence now. He was never going to drop that one. And he's captured here, 24 out from the Queensland line. Maroons 20, New South Wales 12. The hammer just shrugs off Robson. Robson comes back though. 25 to go from Melbourne. Now it's a tally from Jojo for Fita. And he's wrapped up 13 short of halfway. He'll play it back to Grant. To the left he goes, Munster. On to Flegler. Almost got taken high there by Lucas.
15: Oh, we won't hear about that, will we?
13: Well, it's Grant, short side right, play a little run. This is lovely. He's away.
15: Get it now. Clear.
13: Gets it on to Ponga. Ponga looks. He sees no one to give it to. Has to go himself. And he's fell 10 metres away. Grant having a great game. Now to the open side. Walker on the last. Munster high kick. Right corner. For Fina.
15: Yeah!
13: Jojo for Fina. Takes it and scores another Queensland try. Shades of Lomax here 2 years ago. Same end, same corner. Queensland running away 24-12.
14: Oh, well, and they've needed their big players to stand up, Queensland, haven't they? What? Caelan Ponga instrumental in the try to Cobbo just moments ago. This time, Grant makes a clean line break down the short side, finds that man Ponga again, and the captain, Cam Munster, two-pass kick across from Sammy Walker, isolates Brian To'o, and Fifita, he's had a game, but he's an aerial threat. Seen him have so much success at the Gold Coast Titans when he was on the wing there. Gets up high above Brian To'o. Brings the ball down. That's three unanswered tries to Queensland to start this second half. And Dan, you mentioned Queensland were moments away from blowing this game right open, and they've capitalised on all this momentum and energy they've created.
15: But Munster's kicking game, absolutely pinpoint. But the hardest way I think it would be for the kickers to kick when you're in play, having to pick it, boom.
14: And the skill there, because normally you have a lot of time, your first receiver,
15: that's,
14: you know,
15: mean,
14: what kick you're
15: but
14: going
15: running,
14: to.
15: Kicking, yeah. And trying to kick high and make it float enough off, so that it can be caught.
13: Well, Munster,
15: she's on.
13: I would suggest is probably favourite now for man of the match. Not to take anything you've said away.
15: I know.
13: But I would think.
15: But we've got to get there yet.
13: He's, I understand. But he's had some delectable plays. That was one. There was the left arm bowl.
15: That was an incredible pass.
14: Don't sleep on Harry Grant. He started all these plays.
15: Mate, the poor old forwards. We're always the unsung hero. That's what we do.
13: Now, this one not as easy because it's the wrong side.
15: But he feels good, mate. Walker. He's got his confidence is high.
13: He probably is. Four in from touch. What does Pertek say? 59. Jeez, Pertek agrees with you, Webby.
14: This is big because psychologically, New South Wales knows it's three scores. If he misses this, they go, okay, only two tries. And
13: here he comes.
15: He has it.
13: Down the middle. 26-12. Queensland romping away. 22 and a half to go. This is Origin. She ain't over. But boy, Queensland look good. Ben Dobbin, Bob James, Emars.
17: Yeah, they certainly do, Dan. And what a bit of football from Harry Grant. We haven't seen the best of him this year. He was the Gold Boot winner last year, but when he takes the ball to the line and then busts it through, they had numbers everywhere. If Ponga had someone out there on the outside, they would have scored. Queensland are right on. New South Wales need to strike back quickly if they're to get back in this game.
13: So 14 the margin. They will wonder how the hell has this got away from the Sarup. 12-8 at half time. Queensland have laid on three to start the second half. Collins lost the ball. He got smashed in the tackle. That's the momentum change.
15: Jeez.
13: A thumping shot. Collins. Now, is he claiming the ball was helped out? He's having a powwow. And yes, they are going to challenge our first challenge of the night.
18: Yeah, the captain's challenge.
13: Front row is challenging, Webby. Front row is challenging.
14: It's going to be hard because it's such big contact. Yes. They, like,
15: How do you work it out?
14: And they go into each other and they both bump off. And who is it? Young Robson? Young Robson. He's not young.
13: Eyes for Robson.
14: Little Robson.
13: Young is in there. Is he claiming he was hit in the head?
18: Clean any contact.
15: There was a shoulder
18: Hudson
15: charge.
18: Hudson Young can't get his right arm out because of Reece Robson's presence. So we're playing on to see how the ball comes out now.
13: So I think they're playing on here and this will be a knock on.
14: Because Hudson Young, his arm does hit the ball, right?
13: They're looking at the contact, I believe. They're looking at the potential strip, which I don't think they'll get, but they're also looking at Robson's contact with
18: Hudson Young was just looking to make a tackle. He just gets bumped off. It's a loose carry from Lindsay.
13: That has got to be a knock-off. I think even you would be. That's a knock-off. You can't start pinging that for a strip. So, scrum, New South Wales.
14: It's such a hard one because Hudson Young, he does contact the ball, right? But it's because the collision's so big, he actually gets ricocheted off him.
13: Yeah.
15: Yeah, but I think what it is, mate.
13: It's a loose ball.
15: Lindsay Collins, a proud front row, he hits the ball up. And his immediate reaction is, this can't be. And I think he'd probably regret it.
13: He's clearing in front of the sticks. Blues need to put points on the board. Moses to the right. Throws it on the Stags. Oh, he's just catapulted into the ground then. As we play it here, 10 metres away. Blues with Fanua Blake. He's fresh. Charges into Flaff and Collins and Grant. And he's collected Fanua Blake in front of the right upright. They're down by 14 as Yo crabbing and now straightening his toes. So tough to put down. Flegler slams him into the ground. Denton climbed into the market. Penalty. Yo will want to take the tap here. 21:40 to go. So time not an issue yet for the Blues. The margin is, though, 14.
15: Take the two.
13: Thrown across here to Big Payne Haas. So it's a good 1-2 punch. Haas and Fanua Blake. Can New South Wales take advantage? Haas playing it. Robson throws to the open side on the Cleary. Cleary to Moses. Moses out to Kohler, stopping it. Oh, and he's swallowed up in the tackle. You'd wonder if they'd want Coruscant out here in this situation. The more creative dummy half as it comes infield. Cleary out to Fanua Blake. This is play number three as he's met centre field. They're just working Queensland over, playing the patient game. Back to Robson. Throws left to Cleary. Out in front of Young. He catches it, but he's taken down quickly. Queensland eating this up so far. Robson back to the open right to Cleary. Into the line. Then throws to Tedesco. Cut out ball. Here it comes now. As it's flinged away. Stags. With a delectable, a delightful, a sensational in and away. Plants it down in the corner. And the Blues aren't going away. 26-16.
14: Marky Mark, Mwanga Nitawaza, he just makes things happen. And Queensland, good defensively, that said, didn't take much, but this is a money ball here. Tedesco to Stags in a bit of space. It was a poor pass to Mwanga Nitawaza. And, it's a bit of a in and away, but a stutter and go just pauses Selwyn Cobbo enough to give him that space. New South Wales, they had to be next to strike.
15: Proving one thing, like Lindsay Collins' error, as great a player as he is, the cost of that to that onslaught we were about to develop.
14: They needed something, New South Wales. Queensland perfect in this second half. Three back-to-back tries. It took an error basically off the kickoff. Well, was off the kickoff. One opportunity for New South Wales. Could this be what they needed to breathe energy back into this final quarter of the game?
13: So Nwanga Nitawaza has two. Cobbo, his opposite, has two. Cleary, Hertzek kick predictor. 59% right touchline. Down by 10. Here it comes. Starts straight. Holds its line. 26-18. It's becoming a point. Points-a-thon here at the G. 44 points. And we still have 19 to go. This is turning into quite the game. Ben Dobbin sideline, Bob James.
17: Two errors off kickoff, two tries for New South Wales. Queensland, I've never seen it before, and I'm sure Shane Wiebke and Wade, you've both played Origin. I've never seen the first carry. Two mistakes from front rowers in the middle on one side, but it's cost them two tries, and they're right back in this one, New South Wales.
13: I'm just wondering how Wiebke would have gone in the challenge era. You're a thinking man's front row, but you're a proud front row. I tend to think you might have challenged.
15: I've challenged all day long. All day long.
13: Yeah, here we go. So we kick off now from the Moraes. And Blues bring it back through for Noah Blake. 19 to go. And the first game here in 94 where he put a glass eye to sleep. This very, very different. That was 14-0 and almost set rugby league backwards 20 years in this part of the world. But this game tonight has been quite exciting.
15: The Tassie Tiger or Devil or whatever you call
13: it. Now it's the disco. He swivels and he turns and he pops it back here to Robson. And Robson was... He's working it upfield, put down 18 short of halfway. Tedesco, dummy half. Throws here to Cleary. Cleary kicks. He doesn't quite get it flush, but it should hit the... No, it won't hit the grass. Ponga comes across. He's scampering and taking it. And brings it back to within 10 of halfway. So this is nice of Queensland. Good field position again. Cobbo falling into a heavy tackle from Robson. That was lightning quick. It was almost too quick for Harry Grant. As now Fifita gallivants into the defence. Over halfway he goes. Three tackles gone. 18 minutes to go. Chance from both sides going up. There's now it's Munster working into the teeth of the defence. 26-18 Queensland. Played to Grant. Throws left to Walker. On the
19: ball. Shuffles it on. Here we go now to the hammer. Now Ponga's been taken out. That's going to be a problem. Comes now to Combo. Puts it
14: across. It's no problem.
19: Taken here by Hammer. Try Queensland. Ponga has been wiped out. That's going to be a major moment of this game. And 50 metres upfield, we've got a scuffle. It is all happening in Melbourne.
15: Where do we look, boys? There's a lot going on out there.
19: So Queensland, I can't see them not being given this try because Ponga was taken out. That's a Blues indiscretion.
15: He's got to go.
19: Katoni's got to go. If that first replay is an indication of the contact, Katoni Staggs Knight is going to end. Although he made contact, but the point of the shoulder, not necessarily into the head. So we're looking at replays. There's been a try scored among all of these. I think this is trouble. Ponga stayed down, and he wasn't milking it. He was wiped out.
14: Was he? I don't know.
19: Hammer.
14: He's laying down. He knows the repercussions when he stays down because...
15: Wait, I
14: actually missed the rest of the play at the end of the try. I was caught back here watching Staggs and Ponga, but Queensland, they played on, and despite Ponga being down, they've scored the try.
19: It's a late tackle. It might be 10 minutes. I'm not sure it's a send-off, maybe because the contact is not quite as flush as we thought.
14: There's a little bit of Hollywood on the ground for Ponga, too.
15: It's shoulder to the head, waiter. That's exactly what he was sent off for. A week ago, two weeks ago.
19: So,
14: Walsh.
19: Now, Klein is Reece Walsh about to come into the game. He's got his hand up. Try confirmed. That was hardly in doubt. They just wanted to look at the incident. 30-18. 30-18.
14: Here we go. Ash Klein is calling out Staggs.
19: Staggs is walking very slowly. Yo,
20: step out of the line. There's an elevated risk of injury. High contact. You've got a report, and you're in the booth for 10 minutes.
19: 10 minutes. Queensland will be asking, why is that not a send-off? It's not going to matter tonight because now that try puts them up by 12 with a kick to come, and it's 13-12 until 6 minutes remain. Well, what drama. Reece Walsh now, the rock star of our game, runs up and down the sidelines for a quick warm-up.
15: If you're going to put him on, I reckon you do it now.
14: It's 12, 100%.
15: Yep, I reckon this is the time.
14: And it's probably time for Laurie to make that decision too around Appy Coruscant or Ethan Strange.
15: I'd put Ethan Strange on.
14: I think so. You push Robson this far. He's had a breather now. He'll have try-scored in this second half. You push him 16 and you get Strange in there floating around the middle trying to cause some havoc.
15: Now, that's what it's
19: going to
15: take.
19: Ponga is going back to his mark under the post. So what does that do? What does that do with Walsh?
14: You see Strange warming up too. So there's
15: the
14: decision's been made.
19: So the kick here out wide. The goal kicking tonight from both sides has been exceptional. As we look at a replay, it's...
14: Oh, it's Cobbo again.
19: Cobbo with a beautiful little grubber. The hammer coming through the score.
15: I didn't realise that Cobbo had grubbered to the... I was too busy with the send-off. Oh, no, well, it wasn't. Was it?
19: Here's the kick from Walker, and it holds again. He's got it. 14 up. 16 to go. Strange on the sideline. Looks like he'll come into the game. Ben Dobbin, sideline Bob Jane Seymour.
17: Yeah, he's warming up. He's about to come into the game. He's got the number six card with him. And it's an interesting scenario with Reece Walsh. Obviously, he just spoke to Billy Slater on the headset. He's obviously warmed up. He's put the bib back on. Whether or not he comes into this game will depend. But you're right, with a man down, let the dog off the chain. Let him go. Let him go.
15: Yes. Dog off the chain.
19: Right, I thought he was about to
14: let
19: the boy watch.
14: Almost back.
19: He's kicked it directly sideways, and that's going to be Queensland ball on halfway. That's Queensland ball on halfway. Now, it mightn't be a penalty like it used to be, but that's precious field position for a team that's already up 14.
15: Oh, wait, when it starts to go wrong, it starts to go wrong, doesn't it?
14: I understand he wanted to go short there. But he kicked it.
15: I don't.
14: Talk about getting your bearings wrong on the round field. I think you got it wrong there.
15: Oh, okay. Yeah, right. Of course.
19: Well, let's be honest. If it's not over, if they put away another one here, and there's no way New South Wales are going to come back with Plack. Not with a man down and only 15 to go. They've been shell-shocked by Queensland in this second half. On the next play, comes out to Ponga, who looks fine, turning it into Nikita. Nikita met 39 metres away. 14th run for Nikita on the Choice Hotel stats. Play back to Grant. Open side he goes. Walker linking up with Munster, dropping it off for Connor. Taken around the ankles by Haas. Cleary there as well. Blues must hold on to have any hope. Grant cuts them open. Gets it up. It's all over. Collins
15: good night.
19: The post.
15: Good night.
19: 36-18. Collins has the last laugh. Harry Grant does it again.
14: Told you not to sleep on Harry Grant. Yeah, he's just a genius here. Number nine. Understands the pressure that the middlemen are under because they're a man down. Just gets the sense that the marker is going to overchase. He just sells him with a dummy. Gets straight into the backfield. This angle here is perfect. Look, just sends Robson on his way. Well, it's actually Cleary. He got Cleary. Sends him on his way. Too much speed for Haas, who's a second marker. And then just Lindsay Collins, the big front rower. He had a moment up the other end.
15: Do you reckon he's the most relieved man on the planet now?
14: He gets a try here. He'll be happy with that, the big man.
19: He's got a habit of scoring tries in Origins. He scored an absolute cracker in Adelaide off a high ball, if I remember. And
14: over Tedesco. He outcompeted Tedesco,
19: He might have caught it and then passed it on, because that apparently is his first Origin try. So when I say he's got a habit of scoring tries, that's his first try. But
14: and New South Wales paid the price for not executing that short kickoff, Dan, right? I understand it. The game's in the balance. Let's go short and try to get the ball back. But if you don't get it right, give up all that field position.
15: Only a back can think like that. Yeah. Only a back can think, oh, let's do a little short kick. Mate, kick long.
14: But particularly with 15 minutes still on the clock.
15: Yes, yeah, exactly.
19: So,
15: anyway, things are going well, boys.
19: 36-18. Kick from next
15: starting to feel pretty good, as opposed to how I felt 2 weeks ago.
14: It's good to have you back, Webby.
15: Yous are all crowing. Yous are crowing like anything this time. But no, now it's all, this quiet, respectful admiration of Queensland. Honestly, stop it.
19: You did go missing in Sydney. You're missing in action.
15: Because I couldn't be heard over
19: your face on the side of a real cart, and you went missing that badly.
15: I tell you, I ain't going missing tonight, boys. She's on.
19: The kick is good.
15: It's good.
19: I'm not sure Queensland, they have scored 50. There was a game Cam Smith actually referred to their masterpiece in 2015, because 50 might be on the horizon. Ben Dobbin sideline, Bob Jane Seymour.
17: I'm with you, Webby. It was all right. You were quiet. It was an appalling decision in game one, mate. You were right to be upset.
15: Next time he says it.
17: You were right to be upset.
19: Don't you start, Dobbo.
17: It's about to begin here, boys. Here we roll.
19: Don't you dare start, or I'll start bringing up full page ads of the paper and the politics that went on behind us.
17: That had nothing to do with me, Dan. I got your back. You know that.
19: Thank you. Thank you, Lee Harvey Oswald. Now here's a short kickoff. Queensland, come away with it. You're just a patsy. Queensland's only scored 50 once. In fact, Origin in general, only three times has there been a half century. Two by the Blues, once by Queensland. Flegler leaves collar on the ground. His collar was on the ground. Harry Grant just slapped him on the head as he ran past.
15: Why not?
19: Now it's a one-way clap.
15: The unsung hero, Maxi Plath, isn't he?
19: Never stops. Now it's a little run here from Sam Walker. So Stags in the bin. And
15: the
19: penalty.
15: And the wheels fall off. The wheels fall off.
19: Shove from
15: of course.
19: Now Robson instigated this. It's just a push and shove, but they're starting to lord it over the Blues, which is what they've earned, and Robson didn't like it.
15: It's the petulance that annoys me.
14: It's the frustration from Robson.
15: It's the petulance.
14: This annoys me. You sitting on your high horse after being quiet all the last game. But hey,
15: they've earned it.
14: The Queenslanders, they played well.
15: Sweet
14: this
15: justice
14: half.
15: Is what we've got here.
19: Now it's Plath. Can't get forward. 25 away.
15: Good times never seem so good. Isn't that appropriate?
19: Turning it in for the front number 13. Ruben Connor, run number 15, most of any forward from either side. Comes back down Munster. A little stutter step, then giving it to Walker. Walker to Connor out to Toya. He's been good too. Two on three as he's met and put down. But they know they don't need to panic, Queensland. They can just play their game as they work it from right to left. Munster cuts out two. Out it goes to the wing of Cobbo. Cobbo having a magical night. This time just turns it into Grant. 20 metres out on the Plath.
15: That's it, Maxi.
19: Plath.
15: That's it. Up
19: 13 metres away. So two tackles left for Queensland as it comes back to the middle with Munster dropping it off. Liero turning it the other way. Little grubber from Walker. This is masterful stuff. Tedesco takes it, but he's in the in goal. That's how you close it. Line drop out, 11 to go. Queensland at home.
15: It's a bit of a clinic now, really, isn't it?
14: Just staying at the pressure point.
15: Yep.
14: Turning plays under, is keeping the ball alive. And although it's a great result to drop out, but just the defensive work they're putting into this New South Wales team, a man down.
19: So the high kick from Cleary, and it goes the distance, but Cobbo rises up.
14: He's been so good tonight, hasn't he, Selwyn Cobbo?
19: It is a serious go for man of the match. The contenders, Munster and Cobbo. And, well, Grant's done some great things.
15: Grant's got to be in the conversation.
19: You would think so. And that's a play here to Grant, short side play. Ball was lost, but lost backwards apparently. It's a little 1-2 with Cotter. Grant then gave it to Tino. Tino almost got there, and that would have been a
15: moment.
19: Not to be on this occasion. Walker out to Ponga.
15: Get in there.
19: Siding his way through, but just taken down in time by Cola. And also Moses. Last play, Walker out and out of Munster. Runs into a dead end. This is going to take the tackle.
0: Release line!
19: And is that that's a changeover. In fact, no, this is the last play. We all got done in there. Last tackle comes to Liero. Drops it behind him, rugby style, on the ground. Looks like the Blues. Oh, no, Queensland have got. And they got six. Oh, stop. They're already dead. There is a play to the right. Surely they'll score.
15: Score.
19: It's a matter of time. Walker into an offside.
15: Six again.
19: So another extra tackle. Well, it's Munster getting it on, and Plath.
15: I'd love to see
19: so release would I as last try scorer. Now under the sticks they are. Here's a pass now, long left to Munster. He runs into a cul-de-sac there. That was a bigger cul-de-sac than Ramsey Street as he turns back in field. He's brought down in front of the left upright.
15: Oh, that was a bit late, but
19: sure. Oh, hang on. Robson, that's almost 10 in the bin stuff. He just offside out of marker, just tackled Grant. Here's Plath going
0: Away.
19: You sense they got more than one try left in them, Queensland. Another 3 minutes with Stags in the bin. Munster fires it out. Here's Cobbo for the corner. He's got three. A state of origin hat-trick for Selwyn Cobbo. Blistering attack from Queensland. Oh, come on, Ash. I think he got it down. He's got no try. A rare hat-trick, depending here, as we see a replay for Harvey Norman.
15: Oh,
19: I think it's a try. He's got it down.
15: That's a try.
21: Just viewing all angles.
15: He just doesn't want us to win.
19: This will be the 13th try in Origin history if he's held onto the ball.
15: That's a try.
14: I'm happy with that. I'm happy with that.
15: That's
14: a try.
15: Come on, Wayne. I was speaking to clear the face.
19: Stop it.
15: Come on,
19: stop
15: it. It's a try.
14: I said,
15: enough, mate. Enough.
19: Jeez, they're trying hard not to give it to
18: him. So you see on this angle that Selwyn's feet are in. We just need another replay for the grounding.
19: Oh, come on. He's got this. He'll be the first to score a hat-trick since Brian Toto last year.
15: There's no separation.
19: The ball
15: all day long.
18: See this angle that Selwyn controls the ball to the ground with downward pressure. We have a decision.
19: It's a try. Another Queensland four-pointer. This is appalling in the second half.
15: Never gets old, though, does it?
19: 42-18. You said it in jest, but you're not wrong. It's a clinic.
15: It is a clinic.
19: That was just a beautiful play. Ponga involved. I think Munster as well. The hammer. Gee, he's done some good things. He only has, I say only, the one try. But he is late on some as well.
15: Boys, it's got to be cover now, surely. MOM. Has to be. Has to be.
19: You would think. Because he's had to do work in pretty much all those tries, and he set up the one that the hammer scored when Ponga was taken out. They would really have to hate wingers to not give it to him.
15: Look, and I don't like wingers, but I'm willing to concede.
19: That's how, yeah.
1: That's how good he's played.
15: That's how good he has played.
19: That's magnanimous.
1: Well, 34-6 in the second half. That's incredible, and there's still 7 minutes to go. That's an Origin score over 80 minutes sometimes. They've squeezed it into 40.
19: It's a hiding. It's a Moby heavy, heavy favourite.
15: Sammy Walker, I reckon he'll nail this too.
19: Well, I would get back against
15: him. Look at that.
19: He has not looked like missing one, and they've all been from wide out. 50 is in play, ladies and gentlemen. 44-18.
15: Wade, we were the best. We were the best team in that first game. Bar what happened to Ponga, we win that game. This is the payback. This is what you get.
1: This is what I get.
15: Yes, you.
1: This is what I'm going to need a couple of beers after this,
19: man.
15: So I'm happy to help you with that.
19: What's doing Dobbo on the sideline, Bob Kane, too, mate?
17: Yeah, so Cooley kept it finished for he's come into the game. So that's their four players. So you will not see Reece Walsh tonight or Murray Tuolungi. They are gone. And the hoodoo is broken since 1990. What was it, 31 years?
19: That's right.
17: All over, Dan. All over.
19: That's right. That's it. I don't know, but you know, it's like when you play here once every 5 years over those 31 years.
15: Can you call it a hoodoo?
19: But you know what?
15: It was
19: fun to talk about. Yeah. And no longer can we say Queensland never won here for 31 years, because they have now, and they've done it in style.
1: Oh, great carry, Finifuyaki, his first touch in this arena.
19: He's been wonderful.
1: What a reward for him. He's great form at club level.
15: Absolutely.
1: Probably hard done by. You know, not to make it in game one, but he gets his opportunity here, an early touch, and he was fantastic.
19: Max Plath, who remember didn't start, has run 15 times. Now he's a play down the left side, Nikita. So he's playing on the left edge here with a run and playing over halfway. Walker putting up a high kick, 6.5 to go. And back is Nwanganita Wazo. So he's done some nice things. Nwanganita Wazo, but it's going to be forgotten because they've been blown off the park, New South Wales. Well, boy, the New South Wales media savaged the Blues after game one, and that was after they won. Can you imagine what is coming their way now? And poor old Laurie Daly.
15: He's a leech of rain on this. This will be a feast for the cannibal.
19: Here's a run now from Young, running straight over Grant. And a little second effort there. Now that should have been.
15: Oh yeah.
19: Now that should have been. Restart. Come on, Webby.
15: Little halfback.
19: You can be fair now.
15: He was pretty decent. I'm not going to be nice about this.
19: Coruscant still. So interesting tactical decision.
1: They view Strange. That's their four. Adam Fanua Blake, Murray, Radley, Strange.
19: That's going to be a talking point. 20 short of halfway. 44-18. 5.5 to go. The only question, how many are Queensland going to finish with and who's man of the match? Because we're going to a decider.
1: It's got to be Cobbo. It has to be Cobbo.
15: We're going to a decider at Suncorp.
19: Waito, admit it. It's pretty good that we're going to a Suncorp for a decider. Can you just admit that? Because I'm bloody excited.
1: Deciders at Suncorp are special. So I wouldn't have been happy with the series.
15: You'll have to bring a nuclear missile up with you to win there, mate.
19: Imagine 52,000 of him. 52,000 of him.
1: Makes me sick.
19: Queensland getting through this.
14: I'll tell you what, we were up there not long ago for Magic Round, and Caxton Street was a really friendly place.
15: I don't think
14: it's going to be like that next time we get up there.
19: To discount out Jules Plath. Plath has not stopped.
15: He's a machine. His father was the same, you know.
19: Webby, this guy could be doing this, coming off the bench 20 minutes into a game for the next 10 years.
15: He has.
19: We just need him to score. Now he's Kohler carrying it forward.
2: Harry move!
15: And still time.
19: 44-18. I think Queensland pretty well satisfied with their work here. And well should they be. Cleary. Cleary chopped down with the hammer there. Hammer, as I said earlier, it's not today. Wild.

0: tries to catch it. Oh, somehow it comes back to Queensland. Tedesco then boots it ahead. It was the first tackle. Now Ethan Strange comes up with it. This is a new set for New South Wales. It's a dog breakfast. Goes to Mitch Barnett, who's been on the bench most of the night. Turns it in. Now it's Lucas flung to the ground. 3:45 to go. Blues, a rare chance to attack. The game is done. A record crowd. Hello, JB. I didn't see you there. Now it's New South Wales.
1: But who's tapping me on the shoulder?
0: 12 metres away. Comes to the open. Now it's a carry. 5 metres out. New South Wales trying to get some, well, a little bit of pride. Now it's a carry. On for Yo. Put down. Metre away. Robson.
2: Come on, boys.
0: Reaching out with Young, and he couldn't quite reach out. He had the ball out in front of him, lunging, but he couldn't make it. Now Barnett's going to score. Barnett's over. 44-22.
1: Yeah.
0: Close to the highest origin we've ever had. Liera. Barnett scores, and it's going to be a 20-point margin with a couple of minutes left. So here it comes to Barnett on the replay for Harvey Norman. Webby doesn't want to acknowledge a Blues try, and Wade grabs that enough.
1: Wade's gone to sleep.
3: No, I was just noticing the change there. Obviously, Stags back onto the field and Mitch Moses off. Easton Strange back into that 5-8 position. I don't think there's a whole lot to read in that other than just to keep Strange out there. Mitch game gone, get him off of that hemi complaint. But, you know, straight away, decision.
1: You'll want to sack someone.
3: Decision around, you know, Appy Coruscant on the bench, Robson. There's a lot to take out of this game and a lot for New South Wales because
0: not really good for the Blues.
3: Really, the second half, just nowhere near where they had to be. They did, you know, it was a great game in the first half. They did what they had to do and competed with this Queensland team, but just totally.
1: Yeah, but they weren't convincing, mate.
3: Well,
1: at no stage, and I'm being fair to you, at no stage could you feel confident about any side.
3: Yeah, any side, but
1: about either side.
3: It was that 10-minute period after half time. Yeah. Queensland just turned up the heat and just put it away.
1: We put the foot down, you didn't go with it.
0: Dobbo, sideline Bob Jane Seymour.
4: 91,000 here at the MCG, but I just had Queensland officials come up and tell me, Dan, this is the most points that Queensland side has scored in a half of football in the history of a game. Right, so
0: there you go.
4: That's a statistic everybody who's going to talk about, and I'm not trying to, but Ola Kawato, he would have been handy out here tonight, I reckon.
0: I think you might be right.
1: I think
0: Abby Coruscant could have been handy at some point as well. And
1: I think Ethan Strange would have been handy earlier.
0: Strange now. Here's Yo into the line, out to Cleary, getting it on to Stags. Stags turning it in. Lucas brought down 49 away. 2 minutes left. Queensland 44-24. Cleary talking and sloppy, just drops a
1: ball. Wow.
0: So Queensland will have one crack at it here to get the half set.
1: Take a good look at that, boys. That's not something you see very often.
0: A bit cranky. Of him dropping it. Yeah, just dropped it cold. Just took his eyes off it. Saw Ruben Potter flying up. So, New South Wales 2 years ago went to Brisbane and won a decider. But it was only the third time they've done it in over 40 years. They're going to have to do something they rarely do, and they're going to have to do it for a second time in 3 years.
3: 91,000, that's a decent effort.
0: I saw the numbers come up on screen, 91.6 something. Beats the old record by 100. In all of Origin. Record for all of State of Origin. Wow. Not a record NRL rugby league grab because we had the old state in Australia.
1: 100 and something, wasn't it?
0: It was now across the field. Didn't 110,000 watch you play with a broken
1: arm? Right.
0: 35 metres out, Queensland. So the last, the dying embers of the this game and a fabulous Queensland performance.
3: There wouldn't be many empty seats left at Suncorp in a few weeks, will there? Struggling to get a ticket up there.
1: There'll be no tickets now. It's over.
0: Be harder to get a ticket to Suncorp than the World Cup. There's 28 metres away, 34 seconds left. Tino's going to get a great win on what's been a horrible week for him, but he's run over 100 metres. He's done his job and then some. Heroes for Queensland. He's actually

0: limping. And boy, there's some pieces to pick up here for New South Wales. Tedesco. He runs into the Queensland defence. So probably one play left. There's, it's Ethan Strange. Caught up in traffic. Throws a pass to Young. Young is taken down. Siren sounds. Queensland, first time here in 31 years that they've won. We've got a pitch invader as well. He's a big fat boy. He's not going to go too far. He's not going to get close to the players. One, two, three security guards have got him. He's got his phone out in front of him, this big fella. And now a fourth security comes in and almost dead set pulls his pants down. So that's an exciting moment to win this game. And he can say ta-da to a little bit of money. But more importantly, Queensland win the game. A devastating win. It's one all, but it feels like one team is miles on top of the other right now. Cobbo a hat-trick. A sensational performance from Selwyn Cobbo. Tabby Waifuto, Fifita, Collins and Liero all scored for the Blues. 2-1 to Nitawase, 1 to Stags, 1 to Barnett. That is how you apply Shane Gwebke. Total second half domination by Queensland.
1: Absolutely, and built on the back of when they required it, a very disciplined performance. The start of the second half, as what I was talking about before, is where we pulled away. And it was on the back of an obvious, let's hit them in the corners and demoralise them, and that's what we did.
2: Well, they just dominated the energy out of that half-time break, didn't they? They sort of, I don't know what was said at half-time, but you could tell they came out in the mood and they just beat New South Wales to the punch. And then once they grabbed a hold of that momentum and, again, went through their discipline, kept a hold of it, they just put New South Wales in the rearview mirror. What a second-half performance. Sorry, Dan.
0: We love this guy, Max Platt. He was wonderful. He's with you, Ben Dollar.
3: Yeah, Shane Webby's been waxing lyrical about you, mate. Well done. You're an Origin winner now. You've won your first game of Origin. How was that at the MCG?
4: Yeah, mate, that was unreal. Origin's such a tough game. It feels like it's two games of 80 minutes. So, I love that. It was the best feeling. Just so glad to be around such great players, just doing my role.
3: Half-time, you were down by four, but, you know, it hadn't been your best half, and then you guys really turned up the heat in the second half. What a half of football by Queensland.
4: No, that's exactly right, Bobo. We didn't play exactly how we wanted to in our first half. We just weren't completing as many sets as we did in the first half of the game at the Core Stadium there. So, just great to turn it around in that second half. Just shows how much resilience we got.
3: What about Selwyn? Three tries. He was unbelievable tonight.
4: So happy. Just so honoured to just play with him week in and week out. Just see his development as a player and as a person. He's just excellent to be with.
3: Webby, I know you're up there. You got something to say. You talked about playing with his old man. You got anything to say to this bloke?
1: Maxie, I want to pay you the ultimate compliment and say that you are now at least the equivalent footballer that your father was.
4: Thanks, mate.
3: Good on you, mate.
4: Just need to win five comps.
1: Yeah, that's it. Yeah. Love you, mate.
3: Good on you, mate. Beautiful. Well done. Go and enjoy it with your teammates, mate.
4: Thanks, guys.
0: Cheers, mate. I've said it before. He played a game on a Sunday afternoon, a bit of a nothing Sunday afternoon, and Gordy said that kid will play for Queensland one day. You all saw it, a quality that has certainly bred fruit with his performance tonight. And he was good in game one as well. Jojo Fifita was, I'm looking at numbers here,
1: yes,
0: now.
1: He was very good.
0: Quietly very good. Nowhere near man of the match, but did his job. Tabby Waifuto, you'd swear, 9 runs, 91 metres. Geez, mustn't have done much. Oh, no. He was wonderful.
1: He was instrumental.
2: Even Rob Toy, you look at him, 10 runs, 72. And stats can only tell you one thing. Their defence to shut down the New South Wales Centre is absolutely superb.
0: Can we just say, has he got the headphones on, Dobbo?
3: Yeah, he has, mate.
0: Tino, I want to congratulate you on behalf of everyone from Triple M. I know that is a horrible week you've had to go through, and to do what you've done today... I know you did it for your teammates, but you've done a lot of people proud. Congratulations to you.
5: Thank you very much, guys. It's been a hard week for myself and my family, but I've got the right people around me to make sure that I'm okay. And I've got a distraction of football. I've got mates to go to. You know, the real ones are my parents, and especially my mum at the moment. She's struggling big time, and you know, losing the love of her life. So she's doing it tough. So that game was more for her, and I guess everyone involved and my old man up top.
3: A great win for Queensland, though, tonight for you, considering what you've been through. You just must be terribly proud of the teammates as well, because they stepped up in that second half for you.
5: Yeah, I'm really proud. The boys spoke about it before the game, and just that effort. It was a real tight contest in the first half, and the boys just came out and, yeah, just did an effort for Queensland, and obviously for my old man too. So he had the best seat in the house tonight, and he had to look up a few times and just say how good is this dad and that I love him. So shout out to my brothers. Just one more game to go.
3: Tino, thank you for joining us. Well done. You're very brave to even play the game of rugby league, let alone after what you've been through. From everybody in rugby league, we're thinking of you and your family, mate, but thank you.
5: Thank you, guys. Thank you.
0: Well said, and well done to Tino for giving us his time.
1: That's remarkable.
0: You know, his dad was sick for a while and then obviously took a sharp turn last week and passed away. And what I marvel at, Webby, I can't compare, you know, your footballers, you know, getting into the gladiatorial arena, but when you lose a parent, like, it's actually, there's a lot of things to do, not just the grief, but there's a lot of things to do, and you're speaking to family, it is so draining. I just marvel. Munster did it last year. I mean, that was extraordinary, as that was today. When a front rower says a winger is man of the match, you've got to take notice.
3: Hey, Selwyn Cobbo, 3 tries at Origin level. What a game. But firstly, congratulations on your form. Just unbelievable. How happy are you?
6: Yeah, I'm very happy tonight to get that win. Super proud of the boys. We all turned up and, very proud of the boys there.
3: 3 tries, Boyd from Sherberg. It's a good story. It's a great story.
6: Yeah, just a little boy from Sherberg. Just living his dream, very happy to meet you.
3: This side's pretty special. We just spoke to Tino. It was important for this side that you got the win tonight because of what he's been through. But more importantly, to go home to Queensland for game 3 and to try and get the opportunity to win the series in front of a home crowd.
6: Yeah, very special night for us, our playing group. Tino losing the old man throughout the weekend. Send my love and prayers towards his family. Very happy for him, to turn up tonight. It must be hard for him. But no, he's a Queenslander, and we're all proud of him, yeah.
3: Go and enjoy the win, mate. You were brilliant tonight. Well done. You look happy. Your football's happy and you're winning, mate. Well done.
6: Thank you. Thanks for having me.
3: Cheers, mate.
0: All right. Well done, Selwyn Cobbo. Let's just make sure the headphones are off him because I've got some bad news for Selwyn followers. Sam Walker has been named man of the match. Sam Walker. So in a field of Munster, Grant, Cobbo, Sam Walker.
2: He did
0: nothing wrong with Sam's performance.
2: He kicked all his goals.
1: Nothing wrong, but that's surprising without being unkind to Sam. He had a great game.
0: He'll have better games in Origin and not win man of the match.
1: That's right. That's exactly right.
0: But hey, they don't care, Queensland, because they're going to Brisbane. They're going home. And they're going home with the series alive. Isaiah Yeo, tough night for the Blues. He's with you, Ben Dobbin.
3: Yeah, we're just getting some headsets ready for him. It was a tough night for you guys. I mean, you're leading at half time, and then it just didn't go the plan in the second half for you.
7: No, it didn't. I thought we did a good job of sort of getting a bit of ascendancy in that first half, and they scored the last try. That second half was disappointing. Just got to make a play, and then start of the second half was disappointing. You say all the right things as a group at half time, and I think it was the first kick chase ever. Selwyn makes a break and just puts you on the back foot. So the first time we go down there, we drop the ball, so we're not building pressure, and then you can sort of feel that they were sort of growing in confidence as well. And disappointing. It's there to be taken with both hands. We didn't take it, but off the back of that, what an opportunity now to go up to Suncorp and Decider. It's a hell of a place to play. The cauldron will be rocking, and that's the opportunity in front of us now. So I can't tell you what the side's going to look like in 2 weeks. That's on Loz, but whatever group's a part of that, what an opportunity.
3: I've got to ask you, I mean, you try and stay out of all the media, but the garbage that went on around Loz and his pre-game chats and all that, did that have any effect within the group? Did you talk about it at all?
7: No, we didn't. First of all, ridiculous, but I think sort of the group at the moment, you do a good job of sort of not reading much. Like, I know it's hard with the social media and stuff, but I feel like we're doing a good job of that, but you sort of go to the press conference and it's sort of, that's when you start to realise there is those. But yeah, look, we've got the utmost faith and confidence in Loz. He instills a lot of belief in us, instills a lot of confidence in us, and it's on the players to go out and repay that faith. And I thought what we sort of spoke about at the start of the campaign for game two, it was making sure we start well. I thought we did that in patches. I thought our first half was a lot better than that last game, and Yeah, we just missed the mark in that second half, which is disappointing. But, yeah, like I touched on, I told the boys then it can either fracture us or it can strengthen us. And, yeah, what an opportunity for us.
3: You don't fear Suncorp because you've won a series there a couple of years ago. You've had some good success there. So it just shapes for what is. And that's the beauty of this. It's a three-game series. Just, well, it's going to be awesome on the 8th of July up at in Queensland.
7: Exactly right, yeah. It's, I've been on the sort of the right side of it, the wrong side of it. I'd much prefer to be on the right side of it. But, yeah, hell of a place to play. I think if you ask any of the boys their favourite away trip, it would be Suncorp because it's going to be 50,000 on top of you rocking. And, yeah, what a place.
3: Good on you. Thanks for giving us some time, mate.
7: Thank you, mate.
3: Cheers.
8: Excellent work. Thank you, Dobbo, for Bob Jane Seamart's Isaiah Yo. Question is, he said all the right things, Webby. Does he believe it?
1: Well, I don't know. I know he does.
8: Yeah.
1: That's the quality of him, right?
8: That's right.
1: But other selectors, other New South Wales Press who are going to put the pressure on selectors, mate, if they take a machete to that team and chop it to pieces, that will cement what we've always thought, is that you won't reward your players for what they've done, not just tonight, but over other you know, the course of their careers and that. And so Fair beating here tonight, but not the end of the world.
8: No, and he is a winner, so hard not to believe Isaiah Yo. Sam Walker, man of the match with you, Ben Dobbin.
3: Mate, he's got 4305 on his shoulder from Ipswich, the nation's capital. You've got a big smile on your face, mate. Well done, man of the match, and more importantly, you get to go home for a series decider. That's the big one, what you wanted.
6: Yeah, it's awesome. I thought the boys dug really deep there to sort of be down at half time there, and but coming out of that second half, I thought that first 20 minutes of the second half was really special, and I felt like the boys were just powering through the middle there. So yeah, it makes it easy as a half when they're still doing that, and I'm allowed to play off the back of that.
3: You have a goal kicked as well, mate. You didn't. You were not going to miss them tonight. You were sweet with them.
6: Yeah, it was good. I've got to point that back to Clubland. I haven't really been hitting them too well this year, but lucky I was sort of got away with a few today,
3: mate. Some really good performances. Your performance, brilliant. Selwyn's performance, unbelievable tonight as well. And for Tino, who what he's been through, this Queensland side has been, you know, galvanised this week.
6: Yeah, it was really special. I thought Selwyn was awesome tonight. I thought that whole edge there, unbelievable with the footy there. And then obviously off Tino, I think such a tough time for him, but for him to show up and do what he did tonight was... inspiration.
3: Good on you, mate. Go and enjoy it. Well done, brother.
6: Thanks, mate.
3: 4305.
8: Well done. Yes, Ipswich's very own man of the match, Sam Walker. Dobbo, if you want to get another one, we'll do it in the ad break. We'll take an ad break and we'll come back and wrap things up on the other side of this. Triple M, rocking the largest crowd in Origin history and rocking the largest Queensland second half in terms of points scored in Origin history. 44-24. Triple M rocking the footy. Are you done there, Webby? Oh, no, you're staying. Beautiful. Bream Hot Water and Mac is bringing us the footy as Triple M does.
1: I'm not going to miss a minute of this.
8: We'll be back, by the way, and we'll be back after the break. Don't you worry about that with the press conferences. But Friday night, we will return with the NRL and the rest of the weekend stuff as well. But more after this from Melbourne.
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31: And hello to all the people just in their cars here around the MCG. Just getting home. They came in, they had Triple M on, and we'll keep you going here for the next few minutes. Thumping win by Queensland, 44 points to 24. How many tries? 7. And New South Wales, 4. I think both sides perfect goal kicking. 7 from 7, 4 from 4. That's pretty damn good, particularly pretty much all the kicks, it seemed, for Sam Walker were out wide. Probably not. There were 2 that were close, but 5 from 5 from out wide. Wade Graham, Shane Webke. Wade, of course, former New South Wales player. Webby, Queensland champ, of course. Now, Wado, does that scar? That's a thumping that they copped in the second half. Is that one they can shake off quickly, or does that one leave some marks?
2: Oh, they'll be hurting right now. And as a player, you know when you missed a mark. And to concede 38-12 in the second half, that would be severely disappointed. But at the end of the day, this is what you do as a player. You need to accept the criticism that's going to come your way because you didn't deliver. You need to be accountable of where you might have fallen short, and then you've got to dust yourself off and go again. That's all you can do as a player. And Isaiah, you know, he's speaking at the end of the game, then I was just listening, and he made a valid point. Said and did everything right, he thought, at half time, and then the first kick chase, first opportunity you get, Selwyn Colbo runs across the field, makes a break, and straight away they missed their expectation there, because all of a sudden it scrambles the defensive line, energises the opposition, and Queensland, they just took total control of the game, and New South Wales are basically in survival mode. And credit to Queensland, once they got that momentum, they were just relentless with where they put the ball, where they had New South Wales starting their sets, and they just completely dominated that second half. So,
0: and I don't think it's unfair to say, Wado, that at some point, and I've been in this position before, when it gets tough and ugly out there at the back end, they say, you know, when it's turning on you, that the thought comes in, oh, we're already in the decider. We're already, you know, we've got that in our backs.
2: Well, that last,
0: it's human being, mate. You could not help but think, oh, this is bad, but at least, you know, series is alive.
2: You're right. You almost go into that mode, well, let's rip this band-aid off and let's start again in the next
0: set.
2: Let's go again.
0: Absolutely.
2: We got this one right, but we got a chance to go again. And look, is it easy for New South Wales? No. Going up to Suncorp, the Cauldron, in a decider, it's been done twice.
0: I'm pretty sure you just can't win that game.
2: Right.
0: And I'm not, now I'm actually not being smart.
2: Yeah.
0: I just really feel this is a Queensland side on a bit of a mission. And when Munster's in that mood, you know, he's punishing.
2: Harry Grant for me.
0: And Harry Grant, of course.
2: Phenomenal. I know Sammy Walker got the man in the match. Munster was great. Absolutely delivered a great captain's knock. Cobbo, three tries. He carries out of the backfield. But Harry Grant, everything started from the ruck. And Harry Grant just did not miss an opportunity. Whenever the markers weren't set or there was a defense on their heels, he just kept at that pressure point. And you go back and watch, you know, apart from the kick tries, I reckon every try that Queensland ran in, it had Harry Grant recognising quick ruck straight over the ad line, putting pressure on that defensive line on their heels.
31: You've got to say it's been a masterclass from Billy Slater so far. All the big decisions he's made, Ponga over Walsh. Ponga has been magnificent.
0: He was phenomenal tonight,
31: yeah. You could have put him in the mix for man of the match and you wouldn't have been embarrassed. You know, Cobbo, there's no doubt there was something between Billy not quite having total belief in Cobbo. Cobbo is playing out of this world. Jojo Fifita, the sort of player, he could have picked him, he could have picked other people. Then you go to putting Britton Nicketer. He did a job tonight, didn't he, Britton Nicketer?
0: He toiled, didn't he?
31: I've got to be honest, Webby. The first game, he didn't do much. He gave away a penalty, and I thought, geez, I thought he might have been on the chopping block. The decision to move Max Plath to the bench, genius. Absolute genius. Like, he did not put a foot wrong, Billy Slater.
2: Billy, when he's all said and done with this arena, like, he will coach here as long as he wants, obviously, with the success that he's had at a player and now as a coach. But if he wanted to, he's ready for the NRL. Like, even the decision around Cobbo, whatever happened in the past, to leave him out for a little bit and go, okay, there's probably some areas we need you to be better in and around camp or whatever, okay, that's a fair decision. But then to bring him back in and get the best out of him, that's just a perfect example of man managing and understanding the player, what makes him tick
0: I don't reckon he'll be an NRL coach.
2: You don't know?
0: I really don't.
2: I think if he wanted to.
0: Yeah, no, I get it. I really don't think he wants
31: it. I would think, in all honesty, does he want this Melbourne job? Because Craig Bellamy will not be long for the job. We know his situation, and that's the one, isn't it?
0: I think if he's going to take a job, it'd be that one.
31: If he doesn't take Melbourne, his club, pretty good situation there. It's not like they're down the bottom of the ladder. I mean, yes, they're having a tough year, but everything's gone against them.
2: It's only the Melbourne job I'm talking about. He's not going to go.
31: He's not going.
0: Well, that makes more sense.
2: It's only that job.
31: But what I'm saying, yes, if he doesn't take this job, which I think might come up at the end of the year, that's he's done. Like he,
2: oh, 100%.
31: He will just.
2: He's flush for choices, isn't he? He does a great job with Channel
0: 9.
2: He's got no shortage of suitors.
0: I'm just saying,
2: like, all his decision making, even over the years, like Caelan Ponga coming into the middle, like, he's just a genius on the field when it comes to his footy IQ, and then he matches that with his man management. He's had some ups and downs with the Queensland team emotionally, but he always seems to navigate that his way through that. And you know, he was a hell of a player. He's one of the best I ever played with and against. But he's obviously a hell of a coach too.
0: I think at the heart of all good coaches, good footballers, are good blokes. There's very few poor blokes who are good at this game because rugby league doesn't allow for it. It really doesn't. Well,
2: you
0: I mean, you.
31: Oh, I thought you said that's a lie.
2: No, no, you don't survive.
31: No.
2: You get weeded out pretty quick if you have
0: absolutely.
2: Not too many slip-ups.
0: Yeah, yeah.
31: Where are things going to be pointed for New South Wales here, Wade? Put your media cap on here. I mean, it's a, you know, there are players here. I can see Katoni Staggs. Ponga's giving him nightmares defensively.
0: Staggs is not the same player in Origin that it is for the Bronx.
31: No.
0: He really isn't.
31: He's not that animal, that competitive animal.
0: The Bronx, mate, he rips people to pieces.
2: Again, it's hard straight away without going back through the game. I think there'll come some questions around, obviously, Ethan Strange. Should he have started in terms of Mitchell Moses? That decision.
0: I said that and you laughed at me.
2: No, well, I'm just saying. This
0: but
2: is
0: you said when I said it earlier today, you laughed at me.
2: No, I did not.
0: Yeah, you did.
2: Well, get the tape.
0: I recall
2: it. Ryan, you just make things up.
0: I recall. I didn't know. I said that I found it strange. Pardon the pun. And you laughed at me. Anyway.
2: Also, probably Apicoris now on the bench. You know the other big one? Homoli.
31: Yeah.
2: That'll be the talking point.
0: Okay, so he got left right out. But he was a shadow of the player that he is in clubland in that first game.
31: Yeah.
0: But again... Yeah, that's a big removal, isn't it?
2: Well, a lot of the New South Wales forwards see criticism from that opening half of the game. I think Adam Fanua Blake, Mitch Barnett, Homoli about their work rate with the ball, but it doesn't matter who you are. If you go out there and cough up errors on play one and two after you've just did a defensive set, then you've got to get back in the
0: middle. You will get run over the top of, but in this arena,
2: yeah, more, 100%.
0: More importantly.
2: I think that probably those decisions, and again, there was pressure on Laws. You know, before the game, and they go out there, it's all around the start, fixing the start, and guess what? They fixed the start tonight.
0: But not the end.
2: They didn't come out after half time, so...
31: Now you're starting to annoy me.
2: But again, they need to face up to whatever criticism comes their way and just get on with the job, dust themselves off, because there is another game, as daunting as that place is to go up there. Yeah, it's been done twice in history. Well, that only just last, or 2 years ago, they went up there and won it. So there's recent history they can look towards.
0: Can I make this point? Because I just was thinking about then. Payne Haas didn't seem like he's a mountain of a footballer, but he's another one a little bit like Staggs. I watch him play for the Broncos, and I realise it's very difficult to compare club and this, but he just doesn't have the same effect at this level. Like, certainly not tonight, anyway. I'm not saying overall.
31: No. Geez, they didn't get much out of Fanua Blake and Barnett, did they? Fanua Blake didn't get on the damage, if I remember, by the time he came
0: on. Yeah, he was
31: in the wave. It's hard to put any blame on him. Dylan Lucas, I felt sorry for him, Wade. He's not a right-edge player, and he was moved there. He made 44 tackles, seven had no attacking impact, 7 runs, 39 metres. So these are... These are things that are going to come up here. When you could have had Homoli, a perfectly good Homoli, who I know you said, Webby, and you're certainly right, wasn't great.
0: Only by his own standards.
31: Understand. So, boy.
2: Listen, I was, in the first half, overall, I was happy with the attacking shape the New South Wales were offering. They got a number of one-on-ones for both Kohler and Staggs out on the edges, but... The Hemiso and Rob Toyer, they were up for it defensive. They had to make a couple of big one-on-one tackles, and that's about doing a job and those pressure situations, getting it done. Now, if they don't make those tackles in those moments and New South Wales score, well, then, you know, it could be a different game. They responded from the loss in game one, and then they were fantastic.
31: That's it.
0: If the start of the second half goes differently... Maybe this game's a whole heap closer than what this... I mean, these moments, the moments in Origin that just grow into the reason that you lose. You don't know it at the time, but that is the reason New South Wales lost tonight. It was they failed to start the second half.
31: By the way, Harvey Norman have their half-yearly clearance on right now. 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That is at Harvey Norman, the half-yearly clearance. Let's clear out our second last break and we'll come back and finish it off after this. 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
36: 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It's 4X and 2Es. It's cane toads drinking 4X. 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I've never seen a cane toad drink a Milton mango. 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
31: All right. I'm told we might be able to hear from Laurie Daly, Blues coach, shortly. So what we might do is, as we get ready for that, we'll play you the highlights. We normally do this right at the end of the broadcast, but we will come back on the other side of this. Here are the highlights. Queensland, 44-24 winners over New South Wales.
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0: This is a very dangerous period for Queensland now because we're getting into the fatigue phase six against. We see what it does in clubland, and it will do it here a thousand times worse.
4: Started by the hammer, Harry Grant and Cam Munster. Liero finishes it. Queensland back in business. Polo in the corner. Rob Toyer out jumping his club teammate and setting up the Maroons' second try.
0: Just sort of undersell Ponga's role in that try. Holy cow, he covered some ground.
4: Yeah! Takes it and scores another Queensland try. Plants it down in the corner and the Blues aren't going away.
11: Could this be what they needed to breathe energy back into this final quarter of the game?
4: 50 metres upfield, we've got a scuffle. Can't see them not being given this try because Ponga was taken out. That's a Blues indiscretion. Collins, good night.
0: Good night.
4: Here's Cobbo for the corner. He's got three.
15: You can see at this angle the Selwyn's feet are in.
0: Oh, come on.
15: We have a decision.
4: It's a try. Now Barnett's going to score. Barnett's over. It's 1-1, but it feels like Queensland's miles on top of the other right now.
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31: All right, we just wrap things up here before we hear from Laurie Daly. Do you anticipate wait time, any action against Stags? You got 10 minutes. We okay with that in the end, 10 minutes? For the late high shot on Ponga?
11: I think he'll be fined some of his match payment, as Ponga was in game one. Happy with 10 minutes. Listen, it wasn't probably as spectacular as Ponga's in game one, but there was definitely high contact.
31: You peed off by that he wasn't marched?
0: Well, look, I realise the severity is probably not the same, but it's the same. The premise of it is the same. I think if Ponga can be sent off for what he did, Radley can be sent off for that.
31: It confirms what we already know. The result matters. Because Ponga got up and wasn't knocked out of the game, where Tolu Kola had the eyes in the back of his head. They are acting, I don't like this, but they've made this decision a while ago now. Result matters. If Caleb Ponga doesn't get up, that's Katoni Staggs out of here. So that's where it is. But anyway, you got 10. Laurie Daly, speaking with the media.
19: Laurie, how do you sum that up? I guess you got the start you were after, but not the finish.
20: Yeah, it wasn't what we were expecting. Half-time, wanted to be there, be highly competitive in the first half. Second half, we missed the mark on a lot of things. So disappointing. Very disappointing.
19: It's early days, but can you pinpoint where you think things went wrong in that second half?
20: I think there was a lot of errors, and they just sort of compounded. So they were good. Queensland were very good, as we know they always will be. But here we just missed the mark, so we're going to have a real hard look at ourselves and come up with the answers, which I'm sure we will. And, good opportunity for us to go out to Queensland and try and win a series.
21: What gives you the faith that you can flip the script in 3 weeks, Laws?
20: Sorry, mate?
21: What gives you the faith that you can flip the script in 3 weeks?
20: Oh, I think origins were all different, you know, and I think there were some good things out of the first half that we did. We just weren't consistent enough with what we did throughout 80 minutes. Queensland stuck to what they do well. You know, once momentum happens in this game, things turn pretty quickly. So while we're disappointed, you know, you don't lose trust or faith in guys. You know what they're capable of doing. You're just going to be able to do it.
1: I know the game's just finished, but the next 3 weeks is going to be plenty of debate. Will we expect changes?
20: Oh, mate. I think you look at the game first. We'll look at the game and see where we're at. And, I think you just analyse everything, don't you?
3: What about just the way you used your bench? So Abby didn't get on, Stretch didn't get on at minutes, and same with Fennell Blake.
20: Sorry?
3: There were a couple of ones that didn't get on. Yeah. Well, they didn't get on or didn't get on.
20: Yeah, it's sort of sometimes with the way that the bench and the momentum happens and what you need at certain stages, it's quite difficult when you've got certain players. But two's always going to miss out. So, when we went down to 12, Adam, we had to take him back off because we felt like we needed more speed rather than having a big guy there. So there's plenty of things you think about in the coach's box. And, I think for us, we just missed the mark in a few areas that we needed to be better at.
5: Well, some of those areas were field position, but also inability to complete sets. Were they some of the frustrating aspects, particularly going towards the second half?
20: Yeah, at half time, I think boys, they were at 95%, we were at 75%, so we didn't really, we just shot ourselves in the foot. You know, we didn't give ourselves the best opportunity, so that's on us. We're going to wear it, which I'm sure we will. But as I say, for us, it's about now, looking at what we did, making sure we're better, come with a great opportunity when we go to Queensland in 3 weeks' time.
6: Laws, can you give us some insight into Mitch Moses coming from the field?
20: Yeah, he just wanted to look after him. So he's okay. There's nothing to gain by having him out there. So we just took him from the field. So he's all good.
3: Yeah, it felt like you flipped the script there in terms of a quick start. What was behind that? And I guess, how do you try to continue that in the second half of the next game?
7: Yeah, it was obviously an emphasis at the start of the week, making sure we got that start right. Thought we were doing really good in patches there. Like, made it hard for ourselves for a little bit, just errors and penalties in that sort of back end of that first half that sort of probably gave them that try. We sort of gave them a bit of a bit of confidence, but thought we went in really confident at half time. Like, felt like all the conversations were positive, and then we just missed the mark. I think it was our second kick chase, so someone makes a line break, and just putting ourselves under pressure too much. I don't know if that was because we had to do a bit more work in the first half because of the pressure we're putting ourselves under, but ultimately they weren't shooting themselves in the foot like we were. You could feel they were growing in confidence as the game went on. You could sort of feel they were starting to win the field position battle in that second half. So their line speed changed a little bit. Then off the back of that, we got bogged down for little periods there. So it's disappointing. Really, really proud of how we started the match and little periods in that half. But ultimately everything's worth double in the second half, and we just missed the mark.
31: All right, that was moments ago, Laurie Daly and Isaiah Yeo. 24 of the 44 series have gone to a decider. Webby, Queensland 16, New South Wales 6, and the two draws both favoured Queensland. So 75% of deciders have gone Queensland's way. They've won 10 of the last 12.
0: So
31: pretty fair stats.
0: So we'll win 11 of the last 13.
31: You're certainly very confident, and I think with good reason. The away team in the decider way, though, has won 7 of 24. These are not good numbers.
11: Not good numbers, but Queensland hadn't won at the MCG in 30 years, mate. So if they can break a record tonight,
31: in Brisbane,
11: there's always records to be broken in the future.
0: Oh, great optimism. Really great.
31: 15 deciders in Brisbane. Queensland 11, New South Wales 3.
0: It's not
31: the one draw favoured Queensland. So 12-3, basically. So there we go.
11: You still have a draw in the modern game, the modern Origin game?
31: No. No, those draws were 99 and 2002. You would have played in those.
0: I
31: certainly
0: did.
31: At least one, probably both.
0: I played both of them.
31: I feel hollow winning via
0: not ball. At all. Not at all.
31: I love it. Listen, I know it's been a miserable night, Wada. I like it when we get this version of Webby.
11: Oh, it's better than
31: I don't
11: last
31: want the
11: game.
31: Miserable
11: you
31: one.
11: Walked out already by now.
31: No, that's the barrel chested.
0: Well, okay. To be fair, you blokes were crowing like roosters.
31: But don't
0: I couldn't get a word in. I didn't try to overpower you with my happiness tonight. That's what you did to me.
31: My boss said I need more aggro from you. He's never sent me that message. I need more aggro, particularly from Webke.
0: Well, I can't conjure it, mate. If it's there and I feel it, you'll hear it, okay?
31: All right. See you in Brisbane.
0: I can't wait. See you, boys.
31: See you, Wade-o.
11: Catch you, Dan.
31: All right. Wade, just making sure he's not doing the Saturday show. Wade must have known this was coming because he got Saturday off. He got the Saturday off. Hey? Yeah, good call, he says. Take it like a man. Get back on the show. Thanks to everyone. Our Melbourne staff, who we only see during the cricket season normally, but nice to see them. Joel, first time Joel. Channel 7 Charlie, this is beneath him now to produce State of Origin, so he wasn't here tonight. So Kiwi Joel doing an excellent job. Well done to everyone behind the scenes. We'll see you in 3 weeks. There's nothing as good as a decider at Suncorp, and that's where we'll be. Live from Lang Park, Triple M, rocking a big Queensland win.
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4: For your early drive home, it is Lou and Jarch. Chris Brown filling in, and I mean a big night. Game two, State of Origin.
13: It's huge.
4: Go the Blues.
13: It is huge. It is the biggest, you know, it's the biggest TV event of the year in terms of ratings.
14: Over State of any Origin. Other sport.
13: Yeah, because it's obviously huge in New South Wales, Queensland, Victoria, you know, and other states. I think people watch it, but I think it's fair to say that it's not necessarily, it's not huge for everyone.
14: No.
13: It's massive for most people, but not huge for everyone.
14: No, not everyone loves it.
13: Do you love it?
14: Like, I might, you know, if someone says come to the pub and watch it, I might dabble in it, but I'm not like, State of Origin's on, I must watch that.
13: Yeah, yeah.
14: But I would like to get more invested.
13: Yeah. And I reckon it's tricky because...
14: You're obviously a big fan.
13: I love it. I love it.
14: Blues?
13: Blues, yeah.
14: Neck Blues?
15: I'm a Queenslander, so...
14: Oh.
13: But I love the Queensland passion. And I really... I think everyone respects Queensland because they take it to another level.
14: Are the Queenslanders, more...
15: Yeah.
14: Like hardcore supporters?
13: Yeah. Yeah, yeah, but probably are because they're usually the underdogs and they usually come through and play out of their skins. They find another level, which New South Wales traditionally sometimes struggle to find. Game one, not the case. But I reckon in terms of struggling to find another level, like convincing your partner to be as passionate about watching the footy as you is often, that's where generally men really push it hard because it's a long watch. You know, it starts at 7, finishes 10:30, 3.5 hours to keep your partner interested.
14: Yeah. Well, it's like us trying to convince you guys to come shopping with us for 3 hours.
13: It's exactly.
14: It's not something that you ideally want to do.
13: It's exactly that.
14: But you do it because you love your partner. But you want to make them happy.
13: But you got to do it. You got to do it, right? Because it's better if they're.

0: Balls.
1: From Brisbane.
0: Yes.
1: But she wouldn't even be able to tell you who plays in State of Origin.
0: Yeah.
1: So she's not, Lorraine, she's not like massively into the footy. So game one, I thought this is going to be a long night for her. So I came up with a way of trying to hook her in.
0: Okay, I'm listening.
1: And I reckon you should try it because it may be genius. So I convinced her when the teams ran out, I had to tell her the blue team's New South Wales, yep. The maroon team's Queensland.
2: Right.
1: And she's like, I could see her losing interest. So I told her that the numbers on the back are their hotness rating from 1 to 13. And the hottest player, as voted by readers of Rugby League Weekly,
2: good publication,
1: is that's the hottest player,
0: so
1: number
0: then,
1: one.
0: So then she's going, oh, 13, yep, yeah, I can
1: and
0: see
1: 13,
0: that.
1: Not so hot. So, and she was then like trying to spot the numbers going, oh, he's number two. Oh, I don't know if he's two, if he deserves to be two.
0: I love that.
1: 13? I think 13's been hard done by. Ken Murray from New South Wales, good looking guy. But apparently, according to the readers of Rugby League Weekly, the 13th out of 13th best looking guy on the team. So,
0: that's
1: and she
0: genius.
1: Was, and she was hooked in because Caitlin Ponga, good looking guy, Queensland fullback, yeah. Number one.
0: I might even watch it tonight with that in mind and just play it myself.
1: So, you know, I reckon there are ways. There are ways that you can try to hook people in to rugby league, to sports night of nights.
0: I'd like to know if there's any more. 1-3-3-5-3, give us a call now if you don't care about the game. We'll see if we can convince you.
2: Yeah. Right. If you don't care about the game or you've got more ideas to hook people in.
0: Yeah.
1: We'll try.
0: Yeah.
1: I'm going to try to convince you.
0: Yeah. I'd like to know your ideas to convince someone to watch the game with
1: Absolutely.
0: You.
1: Absolutely.
0: 1-3-3-5-3.
2: Give us a buzz. 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
2: 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It is Origin Game 2 tonight, but if you don't care about it, we want to hear from you.
0: Because you're going to try and convince them why they should care, aren't they?
1: Can I undo 100 years of sporting tradition where certain states don't love it, certain states are obsessed with it? Let's see how we go. It's quite a challenge.
0: Okay, we've got our first caller, Peter. Talk to us. Why are you not interested?
4: Could not care less.
1: Are you
4: the best cure for insomnia on TV.
1: Peter, it's where are you from?
4: I'm Victorian, yes, but I have tried to like it. I tried to like Storm. I've watched NRL, but no, it just doesn't do it for me.
1: Do you love AFL?
4: Yes, I do love AFL.
1: Do
4: yes.
1: do you resent when your favourite players get suspended for 12 weeks for putting on hits that are beyond the rules of the game? Does that disappoint you when you see that happen?
4: If they're found guilty by the tribunal, that's up to the tribunal, right or wrongly.
1: Yeah,
4: that's the decision they've made. And look, it's very subjective.
1: Yeah, no, but what I'm saying is, I think you know, if you ever thought that Australia's become a nanny state, then rugby league and State of Origin is for you because you can get away with anything during that 80 minutes.
0: Yeah,
1: without 80, consequence, and you should
0: 80 rough
4: minutes
0: and tumble.
4: Of complete thuggery. Yeah, great. No, that's
1: sure.
4: fine.
1: Sure, that's Peter.
4: Like Friday night in Melbourne.
1: But in amongst that, the pure theatre of gladiators taking on gladiators without any consequence. You know they're going to be able to play for their team the following week.
4: I've seen Russell Crowe. That was a great movie.
1: Yeah, this is Russell,
4: fine, and that was like 2,000 years ago. Yeah. We're bringing up something from 2,000 years ago? No.
1: No, but
0: Peter's not budget.
1: Gladiator was 3 hours long. This is just 80 minutes.
2: There it is.
0: Come on, Peter.
1: There you go.
4: It was about 3 hours too long, but that's.
0: We've sold it! Sold! Peter will be watching tonight.
2: Yeah, Peter can't wait.
0: Katrina, not a fan?
5: No, not a fan.
1: Oh, Katrina, what is it? What is it about it that you don't like?
5: I don't know. I just can't get into it. AFL, I'll watch AFL over and over. Big AFL fan. Just can't get into the rugby. It doesn't seem to make sense.
1: I mean, like you did call it rugby. It is rugby. Like, I hate to be a stickler, but it is rugby league, not rugby. It's a different. It's a
5: rugby
1: different
5: rugby league. Okay, well, I left off the second word.
1: We've got a long way to go, but it's okay. Katrina, do you like tattoos? Do you have any tattoos?
5: One, I love tattoos.
1: You do love tattoos? You do?
5: I do, yes.
1: Well, do I have a game for you?
0: Yeah.
1: Rugby League State of Origin. It is like a gallery where you can peruse the greatest and latest tattoos.
0: Yeah.
1: Across 26 players on the field at any one time. They've all got tattoos in different locations, different shapes, different sleeves.
0: Yeah. Surely that hooks you in, Katrina.
5: They don't take their shirts off, though, do they?
1: Oh, they
0: sometimes they get little midriffs.
1: Sometimes they
5: but
1: do.
5: But you know what, though? I've been for Collingwood and we've got plenty of tattoos.
1: You do. I reckon Rugby League has more than Collingwood. Collingwood, which is saying

0: lot. It is saying a lot.
1: You might have Katrina there.
2: No, you'll never have me.
0: When Kaelin Ponga got sent off in the last game, Katrina,
2: he's
0: the Queensland fullback.
1: He's a
0: good looking guy. He got sent off. When he was sent off, his shirt had gone into a midriff. And you could see all of his 12 pack. You could see his little
1: 18
0: lateral abs. And you could see a collection of the finest ink this side of the Murrumbidgee.
1: I reckon just turn it on for a couple minutes, Katrina, and you'll be
2: hooked. My husband will have it on, so I will wander out to the lounge room and have a little look. But I'll only go out to make a cup of tea or something. I won't.
0: Try the tats.
2: State of origin, though, that's coming back.
3: I don't know. Yeah, I thought they were very good arguments, to be fair.
1: Yeah, I think you did pretty well.
0: It's strong.
1: I think you got two more people watching.
0: Katrina's going to be watching tonight. Just with one eye there.
3: Has he convinced you to watch, Luke?
1: I'll be watching. I might have an Aperol spritz or two.
3: Yeah, I don't know that I believe that to be
0: the official drink of the rugby league.
1: Yeah, it is. I heard that.
3: Your chance to see Evanescence live on tour coming up next on Triple M.
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3: 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Chris Brown filling in as Louisa desperately finds
1: There's a baby in the studio, in the office, and it was a struggle to get me back in here.
3: It is adorable, isn't it?
1: Yeah.
3: We'd love to talk to the baby. Cute. We can't, though. We've got to do this.
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4: Lou and Judge's Evanescence.
3: We've been playing all week. It is time for another round. Two players head to head.
1: Yeah, so two on the line. We'll read some lyrics out. All you need to do is tell us if they're real Evanescence lyrics or if we've made them up. So I need you to buzz in with your name. First one to three wins a double pass.
0: But, I mean, these are tricky because the lyrics are quite confusing.
1: Yes.
0: The fake ones sound very much like beautiful Evanescence lyrics. You can imagine with that heavy guitar riff, it would just work.
1: And the beautiful voice, the dulcet tones.
0: Maybe we'll put that into our bingo for the week.
1: Good idea.
3: They're that good.
1: Yeah, let's keep those.
0: Yeah.
1: We've got Eliza and Mandy on the line. Hello.
6: Hello. How are you?
0: Hey, Eliza. Oops.
1: Are you both big Evanescence fans?
6: Yeah, they're awesome. Yep.
1: Okay. Well, let's hope that you can decipher the real fake.
0: Do you know your lyrics? Do you feel like you sing along the right words, or do you just like to sing along what sounds right?
6: What sounds right?
0: Well, this is going to test out that theory because
1: I think so.
0: The lyrics. Yeah, look, we're gonna give you a lyric in a second, real or fake. That's what you need to buzz in with.
1: Yeah, buzz in with your name.
6: Yep.
1: And then if you think it's real or fake.
0: All right. Are you ready?
6: Yep. All right. Yeah.
1: Start.
0: Okay. Yep. Here we go. Our first one. I hold my breath as this life starts to take its toll.
6: Eliza. Mandy fake.
0: Eliza.
2: Okay. I'm going to take a guess. I don't know.
0: Yeah.
2: I think it's Evanescence. I think it's real.
0: It is real.
1: Well done, Eliza.
0: It is from Away From Me.
1: Okay. I have lived and I died for you.
6: Mandy?
2: Eliza.
1: Mandy?
6: Real.
1: Well done.
0: Very good. One all. I like it. Okay. We're louder than all our reckless dreams.
6: Mandy?
1: Eliza?
0: Tight, wasn't it?
1: I think. Just. Okay. Yep. Eliza, yep.
2: I think it's fake.
0: Eliza, well correct. Very good.
1: If Eliza gets one more, she's won the double pass. Okay. In every lifetime, I picked you.
6: Mandy.
1: Mandy.
6: True.
1: It's fake.
2: Eliza.
0: Still alive, though. It's still alive. It's first to three.
6: Oh.
0: Yep. You're okay. Still breathing here, Mandy. Okay.
6: Good.
0: Next one. Believing in everything and knowing nothing at all.
2: Eliza.
0: Yes, Eliza, for the win.
2: Okay, but I got a guess.
0: Yeah?
2: I think it's fake.
0: Oh, Eliza, it was real. It's from Field of Innocence.
3: Eliza with two, Mandy with one. First to three.
6: Yep.
1: You walked in like a lightning strike.
6: Mandy?
1: Yep.
6: Real?
1: Oh, it's fake.
0: It's fake.
1: Okay.
0: All right. Here we go. Though they're screaming your name.
2: Eliza.
6: Mandy.
0: Eliza for the win.
2: Evanescence. Real, I would say.
0: It's real?
1: It's real. Well done.
2: Congrats.
3: Well done, Eliza. You have won that double pass.
7: Yeah, very good.
3: As we approach Origin, about to start, that game did take a little while. 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Very well done. We will do it again tomorrow. But coming up next, we're putting Lou's emotional intelligence to the test. It's on the way for you.
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3: The Early Drive Home on Triple M. It is Lou and Judge with Chris Brown in the studio. And Louisa, I think it's time to put you to the test once more.
1: My brain is already pooped.
3: Is that a big hour?
0: But I see you as being someone who's quite emotionally intelligent.
1: I am actually quite emotionally intelligent.
0: You are a woman of the world.
1: Yeah, I'll be able to tell if you're sad, happy, angry.
0: No, but
1: you know,
0: you are quite good. Like you good eye contact. I feel like you're a good reader of emotions, and you can tell if I've had obviously an interesting day like today. You're right onto that.
1: Yeah,
0: emotionally intelligent, perhaps. I mean, you did walk straight past me in the foyer of Triple M this morning.
1: I wasn't helping you out.
0: Didn't help me in my time of distress. moment of need.
3: When you spilt your trail mix, you just took a photo and hopped in the lift.
1: I thought from my emotional intelligence, I thought this is something Chris needs to get through on his own.
0: Resilience. So I thought to sort of maybe potentially build on that emotional intelligence or just check in with where it's at, I might give you a few emotions that have, they're emotions that you would have felt at different points. You probably just didn't know what they meant.
1: Okay.
0: And what the name of them was.
1: Okay.
0: So I want to see if you can work out from the name what exactly the emotion is. Are you ready?
1: I'm ready.
0: Okay. Chrysalism. What's chrysalism?
1: Disliking the name Chris.
0: Oh, geez, harsh. This is what I mean, Nick. I mean, you know, it's an answer, sure, but it's also a little bit of a dig.
1: Yeah.
0: It's not that.
1: Or having a weird obsession with the name Chris.
3: There we go.
0: Well, that's true. Yeah. That's not it. Okay. You might be surprised to know. Chrysalism is the comforting sense of peace that comes from being warm and safe indoors while a storm rages outside.
1: I love that
0: feeling. It's a nice feeling.
1: When I'm lying in bed with my three stuffed koalas and I'm in my pajamas, my eye mask's on, I'm all rugged up and it's raining, heaven.
0: During You Versus Lou, I have reverse chrysalism.
1: Okay.
0: Where there's a storm raging inside and I wish I was comfortable and safe outside.
1: That is fair enough.
0: Yeah. Rubitosis. What do you reckon rubitosis is?
1: Rubitosis is...
0: I reckon you experience rubitosis regularly, especially during certain segments on this show.
3: Yeah.
1: Rubitosis is like having like a brain fart, forgetting words.
0: It's not bad. It is certainly a self-awareness thing. Rubitosis, something to do with your heart.
1: Heart palpitations.
0: Well, it's similar.
1: Thinking you're having a stroke.
0: No.
1: Hypochondriac.
0: That's more along the lines of what you experience every day.
1: Yeah.
0: No, it's not that. Rubitosis is the strange awareness of your own heartbeat when everything is quiet and suddenly everything, every thump of your heart is impossible to ignore.
1: Oh.
0: You would have had rheumatosis.
1: Yeah, a bit. Fair few times.
0: Here's one that might relate to you. Monocopsis. You reckon monocopsis is?
1: Phobia of weird textures of food.
0: It's not that. When you walk into a room, you might experience monocopsis. If you were
1: Everyone's laughing at you when you walk into the room.
0: If you went to the Logies, you might experience monocopsis.
1: Too many people around, too much small talk.
0: It's pretty good. Monocopsis is the lingering feeling that you do not quite belong, even when surrounded by people who seem to fit in effortlessly.
1: Okay. So me at the Logies, not fit in. Perfect. Okay. That was really cruel, Chris. Got it.
0: Anecdosh.
1: Here we go.
0: Anecdosh?
1: The sensation of loving like a certain feeling of material in your hands. I'm very creative.
0: Yeah,
1: you
0: are. Yeah. Which is potentially emotional intelligence.
1: Yeah.
0: It's a breadth of life experience. It's not that, though. It's to do with a sense of identity.
1: not feeling
3: work-life
1: you belong,
3: balance.
1: Not
3: work-life
1: feeling balance. That you belong and where you work or in your friend group or in your family.
0: I wonder if you have experienced anecdosh quite regularly because you work very hard. You're always podcasting. You're always broadcasting. Anecdosh is when a small part of your life.
1: What's it called when you, they call it burnout.
0: Similar. It's when a small part of your life starts feeling like it somehow represents your entire identity or existence.
1: Yeah, I'm constantly going, oh, I just edited another two podcasts.
0: Yeah.
1: I'm not saving the world, you know, get over it, Louisa.
3: Mm. I mean, that's none from four here, to be honest.
1: But at least my ideas were really creative.
0: Like
1: I could have just gone, colour.
0: Was this a test of creativity or was it a test of emotional intelligence?
1: I'm going to take it as a win.
3: Oh, there we go. Well, you do you.
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3: For your early drive home on Triple M, it is Lou and Charge with Chris Brown filling in. Lou, you've been away. It's good to have you back.
1: Thank you. I had a quick trip over to Hong Kong. It was quite a long flight for a quick trip.
0: For the weekend trip, yeah.
1: It was. It was fabulous. Flew over with Cathay Pacific, which was lovely.
3: Wow.
1: Yep. And went to Hong Kong Disneyland, which was unbelievable. My first time ever going to a Disneyland.
0: Yeah.
1: And it's like I know it's like a child playground, but it was like an adult's one too. The rides, I loved the roller coasters. Yeah,
0: you did the right thing. You leant in and you got the ears.
1: Yep.
0: The Mickey Mouse ears.
1: Lockie got a top.
0: I thought he had a misstep. He should have gone the ears.
1: He got it. It was like a Mickey Mouse baseball top.
0: I did actually see it. Yeah. It was quite impressive.
1: And then I got a little, maybe I'll wear it tomorrow. I got a little Mickey Mouse t-shirt as well. Yeah. I wore it home on the plane. Didn't wear the ears on the plane. The food was amazing.
0: The food is incredible.
1: Oh my God. Every little like street, there's something different. It was unreal.
0: It has quite a vibe, doesn't it? Oh, like it pumps.
1: The
0: like
1: nightlife as well.
0: Exactly.
1: And very safe.
0: Yeah.
1: Like, it's such a safe place. I loved it. It was raining, but it was still hot. Like, it was awesome.
3: Are you getting paid by Hong Kong tourism? What's happening here?
0: Oh. I had a similar experience. I went about sort of 10 years ago to Hong Kong. And Hong Kong really, like, it is fast moving. A lot of expats, obviously. And I was there with some friends who lived there. And so we had a similar thing. Food and nightlife. So we ended up going out for like a brunch, like a yum cha brunch.
1: Yeah, yum.
0: And had a few Tsingtaos beers there and sort of one beer led to another. All of a sudden we got a little bit excited and we decided, someone had the idea that just across the harbour is Macau. So it's an entirely separate.
1: Oh, the island.
0: Which is like where Matchbox cars are from. Yeah. But it's now the home of casinos, right? So there's a lot of casinos in Macau. So we had a few drinks and decided to get a ferry across to Macau.
1: Yeah.
3: Brilliant.
0: And, just to let the day roll on. And breakfast became lunch, became dinner. It got quite large. We were driving around Macau in a taxi going, okay, where do we go? Because it's full of casinos. We saw a Crown Casino. We thought, oh, that's like Crown Casino here, you know.
1: Perfect.
0: Packer, James Packer.
1: Thanks, Jimmy Packer.
0: So we thought, oh, we'll walk in there. And we had no plan. All of a sudden, I had an idea. And I lived in Bondi at the time. James Packer also lived in Bondi at the time. I walked up to the manager and said, who's your boss? And he said, oh, my boss is over there. I said, can you get him? And I don't know where this confidence came from. He goes and gets his boss, the boss's boss. And I'm like, hey, mate, I'm a mate of James's from Bondi. I live just down the road from him. We're really close. He said if I was ever in Crown Macau, he'd sort me out with a table and a room and food and drinks. Yes. Can we just make that happen? I'm not normally like this. And the guy just looked at me and went, okay. For 4 hours,
1: what?
0: My mates and I drank whatever we wanted to, ate whatever we wanted to. We were so one of the biggest days of my life.
1: Was it actually a crown?
0: A proper crown.
1: Do you know James Packer?
0: No, I've never met him before in my life.
1: You're listening.
0: Life.
1: Thanks, mate.
0: So, and then at 4 p.m., so we'd been there for 4 hours.
1: Yeah.
0: Like thousands of dollars worth of drink and food. The manager comes back in and goes, sir, you need to leave.
1: He's like, this is enough.
0: And I was like,
1: you're like, fair enough.
0: I was like, yep, I understand. And we left quickly. And I said, any reason why we need to leave? And he goes, I think you know why. And so we just like pretty much ran out, scampered out, left.
1: Imagine if they'd sent a photo or like the CCTV to James Packer and he's going, I don't know that bloke.
0: I always wanted to know whether a picture of me got sent to him to go, your mate is here. Can
1: drinking
0: he keep
1: us
0: on going?
1: Dry.
0: And him going, I don't know who that guy is, but he looks like he's the vet off TV. That's fantastic.
1: That is such a good yarn. Oh God, that's one for the grandkids.
3: I don't think you can go back.
0: No, I don't think so either.
1: You're banned from there.
0: I've never seen James Packer since we haven't crossed the street. I've never seen him.
1: You'd be scared to see him probably.
3: Have you braved the crown in Sydney?
0: No.
1: Yeah. Oh,
0: no,
1: too scared.
0: Climb ahead. I do not want to lose out
1: here. You're banned from all of that. Oh, let's do 133353. What did you sweet talk your way into? Because yes. That, I don't know if people can top that, but I'd love to see it.
3: Extraordinary. 133353. Give us a call. It is Lou and Judge with Chris Brown for your drive home on Triple M.
14: This is the early drive home with Lou and Judge.
3: That was an absolutely extraordinary story.
1: Yeah, you pretty much snuck your way into the crown in Hong Kong.
0: Rorting the system. Drank like the top shelf of the top shelf, drink after drink, meal after meal at Crown Macau on James Packer's tab, which I did not have access to.
3: How good.
1: Hope the Crown reaches out for a brand deal for you now.
3: 133353, we're asking, when did you sweet talk your way into something?
1: Yeah, we've got John on the line. John, talk to us. What did you do?
15: Hi, guys. I actually went to Jack Thompson's 60th birthday party.
1: Jack Thompson or Jack Johnson?
15: Jack Thompson, the actor.
0: Oh, I love it. He was he the centerfold at that time? Like he did that nude centerfold.
15: That was before that. That was his Playboy centerfold with the twins that he was dating.
0: Yeah,
1: that's
0: another story. He talked himself into something quite exceptional.
1: Oh, okay. Where were you, John?
15: We're at one of the hotels in Sydney. I'm an autograph hunter and an autograph collector, so I went to this function because I knew it was on. But I was on the ground floor, but there was just sort of nobody there. And I looked three floors up, and there's waitresses dressed as Marilyn Monroe and waiters dressed as Charlie Chaplin. And I thought, that's where the function is.
0: Amazing.
15: So we've gone up the escalator, got out of the lift, and there's a girl at the front door checking out names.
0: Yeah.
15: And she's got the clipboard up. I walk past her, and she goes, "Oh, you're right." And I say, "Yeah, I'm fine, thanks," and just keep going. Straight into the function.
1: Oh. Confidence is key.
0: Yeah.
1: Confidence is key.
0: Do
1: I like that, John.
0: Never hesitate.
1: Nah,
0: act like you're meant to be there.
1: Yeah, act like the part.
0: Great work,
1: Anne
0: John.
1: Marie, what did you sneak into or sweet talk your way into?
16: We went and saw Elton John up in the Hunter Valley and ended up in the VIP tent.
0: Yeah, you did, Anne Marie.
1: Did you meet him?
16: No, it wasn't anything as fancy as that. He came on stage and there was a surge for everyone to go and find their seats and go up the front. I needed to go to the toilet, so I ducked into this building. And when I came out, there's my husband sat there at a table with a beer. And he's going, "Oh, could I just get a glass for my wife, please?" And I'm like, "What are you doing?" He goes, "They didn't ask for any ID."
0: Oh.
16: So I saw a pass on the table. I quickly took hold of that in case somebody said, "You know, what are you doing here?" We spent the whole concert sat in the VIP tent watching from the hill, free beer and drinks all night.
1: Amazing. Oh. Again, confidence.
0: Yeah. It's all you need, isn't it?
1: Not really encouraging it, but if we were to encourage it, confidence is key with these situations.
0: I love that. Elton was already good, but he just got a lot better.
1: Yeah.
0: Right there. Stephen, what did you talk your way into?
17: G'day, guys. I got about 7 hours of business class for free going to Europe.
1: Amazing. How'd you do that?
17: I had my baby sleeping on me, probably an hour into the flight. It's like a 10 o'clock flight to start with, PM. Everyone was asleep, and the hostess comes up, and she's like, "How are you feeling?" So I go, "Oh, I'm a bit nauseous and sweating, you know what I mean? Your baby's lying on me." And I go, "Do you want any chance I can go to business class for just a little bit, just to get a bit of fresh air?" And she goes, "Yeah, sure." She goes, "Everyone's asleep." It was half empty, so I went there. And, mate, I was there for about 7 hours, kept me asleep, laid down in the recliner. I reclined my bed down, left. And, about 7 hours into the flight, she goes, "Oh, you got to wake up now because it's morning and everyone's going to wake up." So I said, "Yep, no worries. I'm feeling a lot better. Thank you so much."
0: Oh,
1: you'll take 7 hours of business. That's
0: right.
1: Great.
0: How good
1: you woke
0: that?
1: Up fresh as a daisy, ready to take the streets of Europe.
3: I know. I love the idea of getting fresh air in business class.
1: Yeah.
3: How good is that? 133353, we're going to play You vs. Lou next. It's Triple M.
14: Your early afternoon upstart.
18: Ready, ready to start. Ready for Lou and Judge.
14: It's Lou and Judge for your early drive home.
3: 2 to 4 for your early drive home. It is Lou and Judge with Chris Brown. Time for this.
18: You versus Lou.
3: Up the grabs today, a double pass to see Jackass. Jackass invites you to relive the best and experience the last, only in cinemas July 2.
1: I quite like to see this movie, so I'm going to take you down, Rob.
0: Oh, wow. Rob, what do you make of that?
19: Oh, g'day, mummy and stepdaddy.
1: Yeah, hello, Rob.
19: I'm up for a challenge here.
1: Yeah, good. Bring it on. Have a bit of oomph for that yourself, Rob.
0: I've got to say, Rob, Lou has been shining lately. She really, really leans into this. So
1: I've
0: you're going to have
1: to.
0: Your,
1: my own.
0: You do. You do. And you're very, very good.
19: She has.
0: Very impressed.
19: She does.
0: Yeah, yeah. Obviously, a double pass to see Jackass is the prize here, which, you know, great film. Exciting. I can see you there, Rob. I want you to be there.
1: Mm. Well, look, if I win, so. Rob, we'll go together, actually.
0: It's a nice idea.
19: Oh, okay.
1: There you go.
0: That's her bargaining already, Rob. That's a positive sign. She's already just sensing the fact that today her run might come to an end.
1: No. I'm taking Rob down. I know that for sure.
0: All right. Well, about to find out. Rob, 30 seconds on the clock. I'm obviously going to ask the questions. Just buzz in with the answer. And look, may the best competitor win. And may it be you, Rob. All right.
19: Good luck, Lou. Good luck, Rob.
0: All right. Your time starts now. What sport does Steph Gilmore compete in?
1: Swimming.
19: Surfing.
0: Yes, Rob. Where do Sam and Annie meet for the first time in Sleepless in Seattle?
1: Seattle.
0: No. No.
1: A bridge? A bar?
0: No.
1: A coffee shop?
0: Think high.
1: Sky Tower?
0: No.
1: Bungee jumping?
19: No. I have no idea.
1: Skydiver?
0: Top of the Empire State Building. It's State of Origin Game 2 today. Which two captains lead Queensland and the Blues?
1: Nathan Cleary and Cam
19: Nathan
1: Munster.
19: Cleary.
0: Nope.
19: And Nathan Cleary.
0: Nope.
19: And.
0: Nope.
19: Oh.
1: James Tedesco.
19: Isaiah Yeo.
0: Yes.
19: Isaiah Yeo.
0: Yes. And.
19: And.
1: Nathan Hindmarsh.
19: Sure, Malawale.
0: Oh, dear, it's not bad. No, it's Cam Munster and Isaiah Yeo.
1: Oh, I said Cam Munster.
19: Cam Munster.
0: Yeah, separately there. Mm. What is the name of Han Solo's spaceship?
1: Spacecraft. Number two.
19: No.
0: I think it's close, Rob.
19: It's, the Imperial Falcon.
0: Oh, so close.
19: Something Falcon.
0: Yes.
1: Just have it, Rob.
19: Millennium Falcon.
0: Well done. What Aussie city was meant to host the 2026 Commonwealth Games?
19: Brisbane.
0: No.
1: Sydney.
0: Mm-mm.
1: Melbourne.
0: Melbourne it was. What does adios amigos mean?
1: See you, friend.
19: See you later.
0: Correct. How old did Donald Trump turn this week?
1: 70.
19: 72.
1: 68.
0: Higher.
1: 74.
19: 80.
0: Correct, Rob. Which team will the Aussies play this Saturday at the World Cup?
1: Brazil.
19: USA.
0: Well done, Rob. Thrive On is the slogan for which telecommunications brand?
1: Optus. Telstra.
19: Telstra.
0: Which basketball team is based in Tasmania?
1: The Tasmanian Devils.
19: The Devils.
0: No. Nope. Oh.
19: The Jack Jumpers.
0: Oh, Rob. He has brought it home.
1: Definitely won.
0: Well done, mate.
1: Well done, Rob. On your Rob.
0: Congratulations, Rob. 5-3 is a, if you don't mind me saying, Lou, a shellacking.
1: Yeah, well done, Rob. Proud of you.
19: My lucky day, Lou.
1: Yeah, go see that movie. You're fine. Get some popcorn and Maltesers.
19: Oh, thanks, mate.
1: Thanks, Rob.
3: Good on you, Rob. We will play again tomorrow. Coming up next, though, we are talking nicknames you call your partner. That is on the way for you with Lou and Jarch on the drive home on Triple M. Chris Brown filling
20: the early drive home with Lou and Jarch.
1: Oh, you know how much I love a comment section. So this is the nicknames your partners call the person you're seeing. So, you know, like your friends, you'll have like a nickname for them.
0: They wouldn't call me Chris. They'd have the...
1: You'd be Blonde Vet.
0: The Vet.
1: Or something like that.
0: Yeah.
3: Blonde Vet.
1: Blonde Vet. Sorry, that's not very creative of me.
0: But
1: you'd be Woof Woof.
0: There's a little shorthand that you have.
1: Yes, exactly.
0: Sometimes affectionate, sometimes not.
1: Yeah, sometimes not great. So these are ones from females on the names that they'd call the guy that they were seeing.
0: Yeah. You're already thoroughly enjoying these.
1: Salmon, because when we had sex, he put his arms down by his side and just moved his body like a salmon out of water. We called a guy I dated Canadrian because he was from Canada and called Adrian. That's a bit nicer.
0: Yeah, it's lovely.
1: You know?
0: Yeah, yeah.
1: My daughter's friend is called Han Solo. He unfortunately only has one hand. Oh. Pretty sure he knows.
0: Oh. Just when do these cross over into their known names?
1: Yeah.
0: Just, they just slip out.
1: Well, see, I had a barista that I'd call Brizzle. His name was Brian. He didn't know he was called Brizzle.
0: No.
1: And then one time I told someone that he was Brizzle, and then it was sort of like, what? My name's Brizzle. Yeah, you're Brizzle to
0: and
1: me.
0: And quickly gets back to them.
1: Exactly. I briefly saw a fella who was known as Katy Perry because he was hot and then cold. That's good. I like that. Mudslide because he shed himself at the end of a first date.
0: Wow. How are you, that's a good recovery to even get a second date after.
1: Yeah. Big Ben, because he always was talking about the time of day. Just one of those plays. 120. Yeah. This is my absolute favourite. Backpack, because he was short and he felt like a backpack when he hugged me from behind.
3: A little Dora the Explorer.
1: Backpack. Oh, God, those are good. If you have any more, please DM us or call us 1-333-353. Those are amazing. I love those so much.
3: We are wrapping up the show next. It's Lou and Josh.
20: Your early afternoon upstart.
18: Ready to start. Ready for Lou and Josh.
20: It's Lou and Josh for your early drive home.
3: Wrapping up another massive Lou and Josh with Chris Brown. It is time for our DMs before we get out of here for the afternoon.
1: Yeah, and I'm getting roasted this time.
3: Yeah.
1: You're
3: cooking?
1: Round two. Getting roasted for my cooking.
0: Your cooking's had more roasting than the actual dishes you've...
1: I know.
0: To be fair, like, they've been moderate, but your cooking's been well done.
1: Yeah, it has. I need to cook a roast to redeem myself from all these roastings.
0: How are people being even more unfair than they already have been?
1: Someone said, what are gherkins?
0: Huh?
1: Like, I think it's because a lot of people call them... Isn't pickles more American, though?
0: Yeah, I would have said gherkins very Australian.
1: Yeah, I ate them out of the jar.
0: Yeah, same.
1: All the time.
0: Same.
1: Like a whole jar of McClure's?
0: Yeah. Just love all gherkins.
1: Same, so good.
0: Yeah. Can't understand why people take them off burgers.
1: No, oh my God. I get like 12 extra. Same. Someone said, imagine if she cooked something remotely difficult.
0: Harsh.
1: Steak is not that easy to cook.
0: No.
1: It's not that easy to get into conversation either, because we know. Someone else said the steak community was absolutely rattled. Hashtag dry.
0: Mm.
1: Tell you what, my steak was not. It was perfect. It was medium rare. Even the middle was slight. It was just, what's the one before medium rare?
0: Rare?
3: Do you mean rare?
1: Yeah.
0: Yeah, that one.
1: The middle was bordering rare.
0: Blue comes before that as well, doesn't it? Isn't blue like...
1: Yeah. Blue's like, top, don't barely. You just like put it in the pan, flip it, and then it's done?
0: Mm-hmm. It's barely, like it's barely left the earth. It's like...
1: So you couldn't get food poisoning from steak?
0: Oh, I don't know about that. It's a big...
1: Okay, sorry. I've cooked once in the kitchen. Now I'm like, guys.
0: I reckon on Origin night in pubs across the country, they're going to be trying to churn them out, get them off the grill as quickly as possible. Tonight's the night to get your food poisoning from a very...
1: Oh, God.
0: But
1: steak, really encouraging words.
3: Yeah, what a glowing endorsement of pubs across the country.
0: Steak is better than chicken. Chicken's the one you don't want
1: to... Yeah, chicken, terrifying.
0: Kind of do.
1: Well, good luck tonight, State of Origin. Go the Blues.
0: How exciting. And you said that with such conviction and honesty
1: passion.
0: Go the Blues.
1: Up the Blues.
0: Yes.
1: Let's go.
0: Come on.
3: We'll catch you tomorrow.
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29: Today on the quiz, we're giving you the chance to go in the draw to win $10,000. All on Australia's favourite game show, The Rush Hour's Hump Day Quiz. And now, ladies and gentlemen, here's the star of the show, Billy Brownless.
30: Talking over the voiceover man.
31: Here is Fat.
30: What the hell?
31: Fat at the MCG where he kicked the goal after the siren. Mm. Just down there, Jimmy boy.
30: Yes, please.
31: 72 metres out, went bang.
30: I know exactly where you were.
31: And went bang.
30: Top of the square.
31: I tell you what, contestant number one is Hayden. G'day.
30: Contestant number one.
31: How are you, Hayden?
30: Oh.
32: Fat, good mate, how are you?
31: Good.
30: Fat.
31: What do you do?
32: Sales rep, mate.
31: For who?
32: AWM, Hoppers Crossing, just a shout out there.
31: Yeah, what's AWM?
32: AWM, Bill.
31: What is it?
32: It's Electrical Wholesaler. We
31: good on you.
32: Good to Sparky.
31: Oh, good. Good on you. Well done.
30: Nice. Shout out for the big DOS.
31: Yes.
30: All right.
31: Yeah. And Natalie. Hello, Nat.
33: G'day, Fat. How you going?
30: Oh. Yes, Nat. Good girl. Well done.
31: And what do you do, Nat?
33: I work at Amplifon. We do hearing aids.
31: What? What do you do?
33: Yeah, what?
31: It's got your measure, Bill.
30: She's got your face.
31: How many times would you get that, Nat?
33: Oh,
31: did she just snort?
33: Out every time I say it.
31: She snorted.
33: I did then, actually.
31: She did. She snorted. Who do you barrack for, Natalie?
33: Oh, the Pies.
31: Oh,
30: come on, Nat.
31: Come on.
30: You were going so well.
33: Better than North Melbourne.
30: I'd please. Wash your mouth out. 26.
34: Actually, I think North might be above us on the ladder at the moment.
31: Eidos, who do you barrack for?
30: Mm-hmm.
31: Who's Eidos barrack for?
32: The Bombers, mate.
31: Oh,
30: Jesus.
31: Well,
30: this one out.
31: Here we go.
30: Come on, get up, you
31: righto,
30: two.
31: Righto, Jim, you're the judge.
30: Here we go.
31: First one in.
30: Scream your name out when you know the answer.
31: Righto, you ready?
32: Yeah.
31: Who did the Socceroos defeat in the World Cup on Sunday?
33: Natalie.
30: Yes, Nat.
33: Turkey.
31: Yeah, oh, good work.
30: Away.
31: Away. Right. We got the turkey song? No.
34: It'll
33: okay.
34: Be,
30: It's okay, well, Hat Reckons. He doesn't need to hear it. All right.
0: Now, I'm not sure if they'll get this one, Jim. I'm a bit worried. All right. If I go to a French restaurant, Jim, a Francois,
30: yes,
0: and I order escargot.
33: Natalie.
30: Hang on, finish the question.
0: What am I getting?
33: Snails.
0: Oh.
30: Hados. I couldn't have given you any more room.
32: No, I'm not Italian, James. I'm
30: not Italian, you reckon?
0: He's not Italian. Oh, I reckon that'd be French, Hados.
30: Now, Doss, you better sing well here.
0: Yeah, you've got to sing well here, right?
30: Come on, here we go.
0: So it's State of Origin tonight. Sing the next line of the Tina Turner song, Simply the Best, which is... So here it is.
30: Who's going first?
0: We'll send Natalie out all first, right. All right? Hang on, Nat.
30: All right. Okay. Ready, Nat?
0: You're going first, Nat.
33: Good to go.
0: We'll play it again.

0: You better than all the rest. Better than anyone.
1: Wow!
2: Accompaniment. That's putting in there.
1: Is that what it's called?
2: That's good. I like that.
1: Hard to beat.
2: All right, but.
1: Come on, hey, Doss. We need you.
2: Come on, Doss.
1: We need you.
2: Here we go.
0: You're simply the best.
1: Oh, good.
0: Better than all the rest. You're better than anyone. You make me strong.
1: Oh, Jimmy boy.
2: The big Hados. Yeah. He needs to be recognised for coming on nice and hard.
1: Well done. I like it. So what's the score, Jim?
2: All right, 2-1.
1: Right,
2: so not a ring-a-ding as yet.
1: No.
2: But Nat's got her nose in front.
1: She has.
2: Here we go.
1: Question 4.
2: Oh, no. Ooh, sorry. Ooh. Oh,
1: sorry, Nat.
2: Yep, go.
1: Who is the captain of the Essendon Football Club?
3: Hayden.
2: Yes. Big Doss.
3: That'll be Andy McGrath.
1: Bing!
2: All right. So now we have a ring-a-ding.
1: That was
2: and it hasn't even need to be manufactured. It's organically got to this point.
1: You reckon the captain of Essendon wasn't just thrown in there, Jim, to help out the old
4: Hados?
1: He
4: might have been.
2: Hello. That's not happy.
1: No.
2: All right.
1: Righto.
2: Come on, here we go.
1: This will be interesting because we're at the rugby league.
2: Rugby league.
1: So, if I'm playing rugby league and I score a try and then the conversion, how many points have
5: Hayden.
1: I scored?
5: Natalie.
2: Yes, Hados.
4: Oh.
3: 6.
2: Are you happy with that, Quizmaster? Oh, my goodness!
1: No!
2: Nat, I wasn't happy with that.
1: No.
2: I needed a 4 and 2, but a big
1: no, 6 in total, 4 and 2.
2: All right.
1: So we'll give them both the prize, because Nat was good.
2: Good sport.
1: Good earlier.
2: Good sport.
1: So what have we got,
6: Well, raps? So... Hados has won the I Won Billy's Update quiz.
1: Yes,
6: I up a stick
1: yes.
6: a stubby holder.
1: Mm-hmm.
6: Nat gets the I Lost
1: yes, Billy's Update which quiz. Is good, Nat.
6: But
1: yes.
6: because I feel that Nat has been completely stitched up,
1: yes.
6: they're both going in the draw for the $10,000.
2: Oh, yeah!
0: Oh, yes. Thank you.
1: No, that's only fair.
2: Only fair.
1: Well done.
5: And I'm stoked to get the stubby holder. I've been hanging for one of these, whether I win or lose.
1: Do you, do you like a frothy?
5: I love a frothy. I love what a vodka color? Frothy.
1: Vodka?
6: A vodka frothy? What makes it frothy?
5: No.
2: I was getting involved.
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6: We're joined by one of the stars of the Seven Network. It is Xander Maguire.
2: He's with us now. Xander, welcome to you.
8: Thank you, JB. Great to be with you on the line.
2: Oh, nice to have you always. Now, don't get me started on Paul Curtis.
1: Oh,
2: Xander Maguire. It is a complete abomination, but I understand North Melbourne, which I'm disappointed at actually, are not taking it further.
8: No, they're not. He's one of 4 North Melbourne players that's up in lights right now, JB. You need to get back down to Arden Street and sort out this absolute promotion that's going on right now. But North Melbourne have refused to challenge the 3-match ban that was handed down to Paul Curtis last night for a dangerous tackle on Hamish Davis. So that means that he's going to miss 3 pretty winnable games that are coming up in the next 3, which I believe is Essendon, Richmond and Port Adelaide. So 3 games that North Melbourne really need to win, and he's one of their best players, contract until the end of 2033. So not a great result for Paul and the Roos, but it's what the former skipper Jai Simkin said after it that I can tell you is currently being discussed in an AFL house right now. So Jai Simkin, and there were some extensive quotes that he put up on Instagram but then deleted, and I'll read you part of that, which was in response to Curtis getting 3 weeks. He said, "The AFL needs to get it together. The constant rule changes and the MRO is laughable. Players don't know what they can and can't do anymore. Just hope for the best each week." So it's very rare that anyone associated with the game comments as strongly on the tribunal and the MRO, let alone an active player, Jim.
2: Xander, truth or defence? Try and pick a hole in anything he said. It is spot on.
8: Well, I feel for the MRO in these things usually, JB, because he's beholden to a rubric, Michael Christian. So he only can grade things based on the criteria that's set out for him. But
2: what
8: clear
2: about
8: that
2: the tribunal.
8: No, I'm with you. It's clear that there needs to be some sort of tinkering that's done. And we know that there was a grey area clause that was introduced to the off-season so that it wasn't necessarily just 3 weeks or 0 weeks, that there could be incidents where if someone was concussed or there was something in that kind of realm where it was a bit, oh, he hasn't really done much wrong there, that a player could get 1 or 2 weeks. Obviously, they haven't exercised that in this case. It's just, and there was another tackle in a St Kilda Hawthorne game as well, that St Kilda JWS, sorry, that was exact same, almost identical, and just because the player wasn't concussed, it wasn't looked at again. So, yeah, plenty to look at with the MRO, as there is with two other players, JB, Will Dawson and Zach Fisher, who have gone out.
2: Yeah, there is no excuse for that. I will go hard on one, and there is no excusing the other.
8: Yeah, so my understanding is that there was a team dinner after that 124-point loss in Bunbury for
1: which
8: the Roos.
1: Would have been somber, very, very somber, and you wouldn't be able to drink, you wouldn't thought.
8: I think that there might have been an allowance to have, you know, a couple of pots and a Palmer, but they're all together and there was, you know, it was, let's keep a lid on it, boys. We've just been absolutely flogged. The biggest loss in Alistair Clarkson's North Melbourne stint, and there's been some big losses in that stint as well. And I think those two just decided to kick on afterwards and they've caught their one-match ban. Will Dawson's out of contract at the end of the year, so probably not a great career move for him. And Zach Fisher's been in and out of the side with a deal that's only till the end of 2027.
2: All right. Now, Gunston not playing, no. Nash not playing. Is that what I'm hearing?
8: That's correct. Sam Mitchell confirmed it in his press conference today after Channel 7 News might have done it on Monday. That's all good.
2: But, that's it. Sounding more and more like his father by the minute.
8: But Jack Gunston's had the foot sprain in the middle of his foot that's been bothering him for a number of weeks now. They said that they took him off in the back end of a game before the bye just as a precaution, and he just hasn't come up. He trained on Monday but didn't get through. Nash is almost more concerning though, guys, because that was a neck issue that was just a bit of precaution, and they thought that he might be out for 1 week. And this is ongoing now. They've put him as TBC on the injury report, and there's fears that there might be a little bit of nerve-related pain and some neck spasms that are going on there with a bit of a neck sprain. So hoping that Connor Nash, who, although his stats don't line up with the likes of your Jai Newcombs in the midfield, he is structurally one of their most important players. So they'll need to get him back soon.
1: Now, the Dimmer thing, I want to talk to you about this because I would have loved to have heard the phone call from Swanee. Mm-hmm. Now, Dimmer, you can't say that. We can all think it, but you can't say it, mate, about the umpires down there and getting the thumbs up or the thumbs down.
8: Well, who knows? Maybe they've got Jai Simkin on a conference call at the AFL and Swanee's giving him the same stern word right now.
1: Yes.
8: It's, as Dimmer said, Swanee's a great man. He gave me a call. He just said, come on, and gave him a clip behind the ears. So, yeah, Dimmer conceded in his press conference today. He said, I was out of line with what I said about the umpires. And now that's, good on Dimmer for taking that feedback on board. He wouldn't concede, though, that there seems to be a bit of a rift, which was reported by Tom Morris on Monday, between the players and the coaches, who seem to be at odds with each other, and even the players in that locker room who are a bit critical of one another, who haven't signed new deals, some who are on more money than what others perceive them to that they should be. So a fair bit happening up on the Gold Coast. And it's my understanding that Jamari Ugle-Hagan, even though he's played two really, really strong VFL games the last 2 weeks, and they've had some key forwards that may have let him down a little bit, I think he's missed out on selection again.
1: Ooh.
2: All right. Well done, Xander McGuire. We look forward to agenda setters tonight.
1: Yes, well done, Xander.
8: Thanks, guys.
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4: Look at the brutish behind your box. God nuts. Throwing fisties, skisties, armies. Look at him.
9: Told he's affectionately known as the Prancing Pony.
4: I'm Patrick Voss.
9: And I've got a big chest.
10: He's run over the train line.
11: He's a Prancing Pony.
12: And that you were, Vossy, with the ripped shirt playing in that game. To be honest, when your shirt got ripped, and you were, you know, prancing around with your chest out, this is it.
13: He's jumpy at Voss. He likes playing in that Tarzan attire. He's enjoying it out there. He's getting a bit of sun on it, a bit of tan between the pecs.
12: Be honest. You could have changed your top a lot earlier, or did you just decide to play on? Look, all
14: yeah,
12: right.
14: Yeah, I, Well, I didn't know what the goal was because I obviously got ripped.
15: I reckon you've had a few ripped jumpers in your time now.
2: I'm not sure what the goal is probably, I reckon that excuse is sort of fizzling out a fraction.
12: Behind the camera, we just see Vossie just looking at himself.
14: No, it got ripped, like, it actually went pretty easy on the weekend. And then, yeah, I didn't really, because I had a rotation at like the 25 minute mark or something, and it got done in the first 4 minutes. So I was, didn't know whether or not to expect someone to come out with a new jumper and if I was going to get the full rig out with all the cameras out.
15: Are you hot now? Are you feeling hot now?
14: I'm a little bit hot.
2: Take a bit off now.
12: I love how Xavier's the one leading.
2: There he is. He's got the stealth jumper on.
14: Good. Got the stealth jumper on.
15: Jeez, we like the stealth.
14: Hasn't been ripped just yet, but...
15: Can Lammy try and rip it? Did you know Lammy's about to play her first game of football in 8 years?
14: I did see that.
12: Any tips or tricks for me? So, Warmbra, we're going out to Warmbra on Sunday for the Wembley Vets team, Masters team, so over 35. And I'm pretty good. Like, I kicked with Zave. I can kick. I can mark.
15: Lammy, we kicked on a netball court, one end of the netball court to the other, and I reckon 90% of the time, all I had to do was take one or two steps either way, and it was chest high.
14: That's pretty good.
12: I just don't like the contact. So, any tips for me for my big game on Sunday?
14: I don't know. I don't really have too many.
15: Get out on the wing, find some space.
14: Yeah,
15: that'd
14: be
15: tackled.
14: The best tip. Yeah, if you don't want to get touched, get out on the wing.
15: Who are your wingmen?
14: We don't really have any.
15: Set ones,
14: because our mids are just, we've got that many gun mids that they get pushed out on the wing. So Matt Johnson and Corey Wagner, they end up out there,
15: So after you played on the weekend, you ended up down south for a few nights, a getaway. What are you doing
14: that? a bit of a getaway down south, 3 nights.
12: Right now.
15: There's this new like recovery joint down south, I think it's called House.
12: The House.
15: Yep. Did you get there?
14: Yeah, got there. All the boys were raving about it. So Brennan Cox, I saw him on the first day, and he said it's unbelievable. So I, booked in there on the last day. And,
15: beautiful.
14: Yeah, it was good. Very nice.
12: Loved it. Was it packed or was it just you?
14: No, just us two in there.
12: Oh, love that.
2: Us two.
12: I also saw, I think you went to Masseria, the restaurant down there.
14: Yeah.
12: What were your thoughts? Because that's one of my favourite restaurants.
14: Yeah, it was unbelievable. I couldn't barely read the menu. All the stuff that was on there was a bit... It was all like Italian.
15: I thought you'd had a few drinks before you got there.
14: I don't know why restaurants, that's the weirdest thing ever when they put it in like Italian when you're in Australia. Like,
15: you need English?
12: I think underneath though, they've got the English.
14: Not at this
12: version.
14: Joint. Well, maybe it was.
15: There was.
12: I've been there many times and I've been unable to translate it. Yet.
14: Anyway, it was good, whatever we had.
15: Vossie was still fatigued from the bathhouse, the beach house or whatever it was called. Mate, Thursday night footy.
14: Oh.
15: All of a sudden, free off. Been okay the last few years. Thursday night footy, best team in the competition, all eyes on the Dockers. It's bloody exciting.
14: Yeah, it's good. Looking forward to it. Obviously shortened our bye week up a little bit, so we had a 12-day instead of the traditional 14 or 15 days. But can't wait. Thursday night, all eyes will be on. A packed Optus Stadium. I don't know, Geelong are third or fourth on the ladder, whatever they are. So.
15: And the only team to beat you this year.
14: Yeah, only team to beat us. So, it's going to be right. I'm looking forward to it.
16: More on that in just a couple of moments' time. It is the stealth game for the Fremantle Dockers.
15: Stealth. It's a good jumper. It is a cracking jumper.
12: Yeah,
14: unbelievable.
17: This is Triple M Breakfast with Xavier Ellis and Katie Lamb. 92.9. Triple M.
12: You were chatting before about blisters and how they can be the most underrated injury of all time.
15: Ingrown toenails, I'd add to the list.
12: Oh, yeah, big time. How are you going with your blisters? Because they don't get the credit they deserve. And I just want to say, from a sufferer of blisters, I know how you're feeling.
14: I reckon you'll be in for some blisters this weekend in the new footy boots.
15: Are you wearing footy boots?
12: Yeah, I've got my black one still in very good condition. Yeah. I didn't get on much in 2018.
14: I swapped over boots mid-year. I'm in Mizuno's now, and they're unbelievable.
15: Mizuno's?
14: Yeah. So if you look across the...
15: Do you play golf?
14: No, I don't.
15: Great golf sticks as well.
14: Yeah, I've heard
15: Mizuno
14: that.
15: Mizuno golf sticks.
14: I've heard that.
12: Mm. Mizuno footy boots.
14: If you look across the competition, since I've started wearing them, a lot of boys are starting to get in them.
15: You reckon you're...
14: No, not me, definitely not me. But, like, from the start of the year,
15: They've made a play.
14: Corey Wagner was the original...

0: A lot of Saints boys have started wearing them.
1: What colour are yours?
0: I'm just white and a bit of pink.
2: A bit of pink, like Lammy's shirt.
0: Yeah, there's a little bit of pink on there.
2: He's looked after by Mizuno. Like, I think that
0: he is. Yeah,
2: as long as there's like the big dogs get looked after. The small fry, the small fry, who was being the OG, gone to war in them when no one's been watching.
0: 100%.
2: And he should be the poster boy.
0: I know.
2: Actually, I'm going to write an email to Mizuno today, an anonymous email.
0: Anyway, I've been in them and they've been unbelievable. They're like so good. But I started wearing them. Stupidly, I think I wore them for one training session.
2: I raw dogged
0: into the Hawks game.
1: Oh.
0: And I come off at half time and I could barely walk. And they were, like, I was like, no, I've never had blisters this bad. They're like, I'll just jump on the table. We will numb it. So I've jumped on the table and I was like squealing like a little girl in there, getting them numb.
2: Big tough Aussie.
0: Anyway, yeah, so. One of the trainers walked in and was like, what is going on in here? And I was like,
2: would you say the most painful thing you've had is a blister?
0: Yeah. I reckon. Well, the jab to get the half time against Hawthorn was the most painful.
2: Where have you had jabs? Have you had many jabs in your playing days?
0: Oh, I can't really remember. I've had a fair few, yeah.
2: I cop one, like, in here.
1: In
2: like
1: the
2: gooch.
3: That was tough.
0: Yeah.
2: That was tough.
0: I think I've had a few shoulders and you're not allowed, there's a lot of places you can't do, like you can't do knees and
2: right.
0: Yeah. So but yeah, these blisters, I've been getting them jabbed for 5 weeks since. So I've been every pre-game I've been getting it jabbed and
1: And that really hurts, just the jab to numb the blister.
0: There's one doctor that's
1: it's
0: rough.
1: Like you need a jab to numb the jabbing of the numbing.
0: Yeah, you
1: know what
0: you
1: I mean?
0: Do.
2: You need numbing.
0: Well, I was getting a numbing patch and then for the jab, so the jab was less painful.
2: Fossey, what's happened to you?
0: I know. There's one doctor that's rough as guts with a needle, and there's one that's like, actually, all right. So when you know you got the doctor that's rough as, you put the numbing patch on.
2: Right.
1: I'm just imagining Fossey seeing the rough doctor coming over and being like, oh, no, I'm fine, actually. I'm all good.
2: I'm just shocked that Paddy Voss is getting injections for blisters.
1: No, underrated injury.
2: At least say you've got, like, ligament problem down the heel.
1: Honesty is the best policy.
2: Right, okay. Yeah. as long as you promise me you won't do your Achilles.
0: Nah.
2: We used to get jabs in the Achilles and then Jared Roughhead's just snapped.
0: What?
2: Yeah.
1: Oh. Don't say that.
0: I'm off the jabs this week, but I've finally turned the corner. Yeah.
2: Right, okay. Hey, before we let you go, mate, it is obviously stealth game, Geelong. The Dockers are turning out. I imagine down Fremantle Way and when you're travelling and the grand final tickets. I mean, I've been put on the hunt by a few people to find them. The excitement and the fun you must be having is unexperienced.
0: Yeah, 100%. And I think it's a period where you don't want to look too far ahead. Obviously, we're playing some good footy at the moment. Everyone's sort of getting caught up in talking about like grand final week. Or imagine you make it to grand final and what will happen there. But for me, I'm just I'm enjoying like winning games of footy because you know how hard sometimes it is to like win games of footy back-to-back and put
2: no better feeling than winning.
0: Oh, 100%. So for us right now, it's enjoying the week and then obviously not looking too far ahead and taking it week by week. But obviously, it's an exciting time to be a Freo supporter.
2: Yeah, Thursday night, 60,000. Geelong being the benchmark of the competition for near on 20 years. How headless will you go if you jag one early?
1: Oh, my God, don't. Can we go nuts? Like, I headless. Want you to actually lose
2: I'm
1: the
2: I'm going to put a line. Your celebration run.
1: Can we do something fun?
2: 45 and a half metres is the overs and unders. How far you run carrying on, all right? I'm going overs.
0: Yeah, she'll be a fair old carry on, I reckon.
2: Who was picking on you last time, actually, for Geelong? Ryan Myers saved you from going silly.
0: I think. Is he playing?
2: No, I didn't play last week.
0: Yeah,
2: That was the game that the AFL owed you a goal.
0: Yeah, I know. They do owe me one this week, so they might they might pay me back.
2: I remember Lambie, Vossie went, was about to go crazy.
1: Oh, you had the airplane wings
2: and it was a point. And Ryan Myers was like, it's a point, you idiot.
0: Yeah, that's right.
1: You have to lower the airplane wings, just pretend that you're
2: just stretching the shoulders out. Oh.
4: This is Triple M Breakfast with Xavier Ellis and Katie Lamb. 92.9. 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
5: Our next guest, somehow, is the leader of the free world.
6: They're eating the dogs.
5: He's big into anatomy.
7: And all of the people that died and are right now walking around with no legs, no arms.

0: they're doing.
1: Please stand to attention and welcome the President of the USA, Donald J. Trump.
2: Wow, wait, and the birthday boy as well on what, Sunday, I believe, Donald? Happy birthday for then.
3: Ah, thank you, Lisa and Russell. It's good to be here. Where's Basil? Where's Basil? I hear that media giant is going into politics. What kind of idiot would do that? But another day, another assassination attempt. Can you believe this? I tell you, these assassins, they're as accurate as Jake Waterman in front of goal. Am I right?
4: Oh, no. We love Snake.
2: Excuse me, Donald.
3: Love a local reference. Trump knows locals. But I tell you, I just want to clear the air right now. Yeah. I just want to clear the air, Zave and Katie. I'm just going to say it. Nobody said I was going to come on and say it, but I'm going to say it. Katie Lamb's a man. She's a man. Just like Crooked Michelle and Crooked Hillary. She's taking jobs of hardworking American women. But
2: I am.
3: Look, I've got a lot to get through, Zave. I've got a question for you. I hear you need Donald J. Trump's help. You've apparently been attacked by dogs in the street named Reggie.
4: Reggie and Ronnie. Cavoodles. Well, cavoodles.
3: They sound Mexican. I think we could have them deported if you like, by ICE. Or, if you like, I can have them taken out Epstein style. Nobody will know.
2: Shit. Wow. You'll find Reggie and Ronnie on Epstein Island. No way, Donald.
3: We'll make it look like an accident. But how about that UFC event, Zave? I know you love your UFC.
4: Love the UFC. Love it.
3: Celebrating America, turning the big 250 with a bunch of rednecks in a cage, punching on my lawn like it's 3 a.m. in Northbridge. Local reference.
2: Local reference, I know. Fantastic. And what about USA and V the Socceroos? That's happening soon, Don.
3: Well, we've got a lot in common, these two countries, the U.S. and Australia. We're the same size geographically. We hate England, and we both invented our own weird version of football. But I don't know sport much, but I do know pools. Have you seen my new reflective pool, Zave? You're a rich guy. You live in the Golden Triangle. I'm sure you've got a nice pool.
2: No, he doesn't. He lives where I live.
3: You got that football money, that radio money, that podcast money. Do you have a pool guy? Because
4: I have a pool guy. Jeff, his name's Jeff.
3: Jeff, why not? I need Jeff's help. I painted it American flag blue, but it's currently looking like Australian duck shit green, if I'm being brutally honest.
4: Hey, Don, at the age of 80, I need to know, you're an active man. Do you use the blue pill?
3: Trump doesn't need a blue pill. I have an orange pill that makes my skin nice and beautifully orange. But the doctor says I'm as healthy as an ox, Katie Lamb. As healthy as an ox. If that ox was, in fact, 80, grossly overweight, balding, orange, and mildly racist.
5: Mildly, okay.
2: Mildly racist, yeah. I think. Well, thank you so much for joining us. I know you've got a very busy schedule and lots of people are trying to assassinate you, so you're just dodging bullets left, right, and center. So thank you for joining our show,
4: from
2: Donald.
4: Lisa and Ryan.
3: Terrible question, Katie Lamb. Terrible question. 250 years of America, can you believe this? Which is, ironically, the same number of times I've been sued for sexual misconduct just this week.
2: Yeah.
3: It's like rain on your wedding day. It's ironic. It's a song. Read a book, Casey Lamb.
4: Read a book, Casey Lamb.
5: Do we just fade him out? Keep talking?
4: Well, just give him one more. Give him 15 more seconds just to get wind up with whatever he wants.
3: Oh. Okay, well, I better go, people. I better go because Leachy loves winding me up. But I've got to go stop a war in Greenland or Iran or something. I don't know. I changed my mind more than Anthony Albanese, am I right? Local reference.
5: Donald Trump, eh?
4: Local reference.
2: Well, I'm honoured that he came on our show, to be fair.
4: He called you a man.
2: Yeah, actually, that wasn't so
4: You got your name
2: bad.
4: Wrong
2: That's
4: three
2: okay.
4: times and called you a man.
2: Lisa, Casey, could be a man.
5: Many times you've been thought of as a 10-year-old boy.
2: I know. So, yeah, my hands.
5: Yeah, exactly.
4: It's like your hands.
2: I know. Embers thought they were too small. Do you think? I think they're in proportion with my body.
4: They do look small.
2: Do they?
4: Yeah.
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4: Now, Lammy, of course, you've had a moment yesterday where you announced that you'll bring something back after 8 years.
2: Yes.
4: Took me two guesses. First guess incorrect, second guess was correct.
2: First guess was...
4: Boys.
2: Which is still funny.
4: That was a miss. You were once a Subiaco Lion.
2: Yes.
4: In the waffle.
2: Yep, women's waffle, yep.
4: You were frightened of the football.
2: Terrified, netballer.
4: There was once a fight on the ground and your mother was fearful of what terrified. Might happen to you.
2: She was like, Phil, there's a fight. And Dad goes, Julie, she's nowhere near it. I was about 25 metres the other way.
4: So you're dusting those...
2: my nails, being like, you're doing great, sweetie.
4: Well, you're dusting the boots off.
2: Yeah.
4: Sunday. You're off to Wanneroo.
2: No, Warmbra.
4: Warmbra.
2: Same.
5: Very different areas.
4: That's still double booked, regardless. Still double booked. Yeah. Now, do you want to tell us who you're playing for again?
2: Yeah. So I'm playing for Wembley Vets, which is in the Masters competition, which is 35 and over. Just turned 36 last Wednesday. Thank you.
4: I hope you play on someone who's like 65 and they run you ragged. I hope they run you ragged.
2: I probably will. Yeah. I'm sure. But we thought we'd bring in my friend Ash Renshaw. Good morning.
26: Good morning.
2: Now, Ash played with me back in Subi days, but has played football for a long time. When did you start playing footy?
1: I like to say I started playing women's football before it was cool.
2: Yeah.
5: Yeah.
1: I started in 2009.
2: Yeah.
1: Yeah, so a fair while.
2: It actually got me down to Subi. Like, she was the reason I went down.
4: Now, so can you remember the first time, like, let's start with Lammy's first ever training session. Can you remember anything, like, how was she was embraced by the team, obviously a daughter of a gun, down at Subiaco, like, was there expectations?
1: There was expectations from me. I talked her up quite highly.
2: I was like,
1: oh, my goodness, like, Phil Lamb's daughter.
4: Yeah.
1: I'm thinking... Father, daughter, here we go, in the bloodline.
4: Talented at sport in general.
1: Hard as nails, here we go. And then I was like, let's go down to a footy oval and have a kick. Let's see
4: Loosen
1: how
4: up,
1: you go.
4: See what happens.
1: Anyway, kick to kick. I was like, yeah, a little bit of a high ball drop, but good enough. Hit the target, ball spun the correct way.
2: Yep.
1: And I was like, okay, now we need to learn how to tackle. And I was like, so I'm going to give you the footy, and then I'm going to tackle you. So I gave her the footy. And she dropped it and just ran off and was like, I'm out.
4: I noticed in the tackling part.
2: I remember being like,
1: yeah. So in my head, I was like, she could play on the wing.
4: Yes.
2: That's what Zay's told me to do on Sunday.
1: Yeah, play on the wing. But yeah, she came down to training, fit in well, was good. And then we got to the first game.
4: Yep.
1: Was it Swan Districts? I remember. We won.
2: I think I've mentally blocked out a lot of it, to be fair.
1: You definitely knew the song. You were up and about in the song.
4: Good.
1: Yes.
2: Did we win?
1: Yeah, we won.
2: Oh, great. Oh, I got bitten by a bull ant.
1: You did.
2: Whilst in the warm-up.
1: Yes.
4: Hang on.
2: Yeah, I was stretching.
1: No. So
4: you're out at Swans. She's been bitten by a bull ant.
2: Yeah. Debilitating injury.
4: Performance?
1: Good.
2: Good in the first bit.
1: Yeah,
4: good early.
1: The first bit, you took it on, and then you were like, a bit too rough now.
4: So, to conclude her time down at Subiaco playing football, just a few words. What sort of words? If you close your eyes, you see words leaping off a page. How would you describe Katie Lamb as a footballer?
2: On field. I was very good off field. Don't worry about that.
4: We'll get
2: don't worry about that.
1: Loved the pine, loved the bench.
4: I've never seen
1: someone that's just like, I'm keen for a rotation. When are we going? I'm off. I'm like, it's my turn.
2: Well, there was one time, it was my birthday, and we were going to the Heap Club later, and it started to rain, so I didn't want to get my hair wet because I'd washed it for a while. So I was just like...
4: Bench.
2: Yeah, and then I
4: did you do the circle things with your hands?
2: I don't know. I didn't know any of the signals.
4: Right. Okay.
2: I was just...
4: Ash, expectations this week.
5: Oh, yeah.
4: Now 35, 36, a mum.
2: I watch more football now.
1: You do watch more football.
2: I feel like I have a better understanding of the game.
1: You do. You should go well. Stay on the wing.
2: Yes.
1: It's just like lane kicking, like in warm-up. Just make sure.
2: I like that. Yeah. I can do that.
1: You stay away from your opponent.
2: Yes.
4: Just got a good kick on. And what advice do you give her if the 65-year-old wing woman for the opposition starts running her ragged?
2: Shaz.
1: Ask for the bench.
4: Ask for the bench. And what's your advice? I don't know. I've seen some fights in the women's football. They can go.
2: Really?
4: What would you say if someone grabbed Lammy's shirt to scruff? What would your advice be for that?
1: Grab the shirt back.
4: No.
1: It's our masters. There's no.
2: No contact.
1: I don't think so.
2: Well, there is. There. Anyway, do I have to cut my nails? No, that's just Neville thing. Are my nails okay?
1: You should be fine. You should be fine. No, if someone like grabs your jumper, just be like, hey, it's Masters.
2: Yeah, hey.
1: Not today.
4: Hey, it's Masters.
2: That's
4: to bring the moment down. That's to bring the moment down. Hey, it's Masters.
2: Yeah.
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2: Losing your kid, and it might just have been for 30 seconds, an hour, or longer. No matter how long it is, though. The sick feeling would just be unbearable.
4: The feeling when you turn and they're missing is incredible.
2: So this is just inspired by that story that was kicking around yesterday. Her name is Sarah, 1 p.m. She was just cleaning out her car. Her two-month-old was in the back sleeping, and thieves jumped in her car, drove off. Luckily, took out the car seat, put it to the side of the road, and then... Thank God they returned.
4: There are a lot of little punks at the moment. Like, these kids that stole the car too. Eight kids and two adults.
2: Yeah. What are you doing? Grow up.
4: Yeah, grow up, but also grow up and the adults, you losers, you hang around kids too.
2: Correct.
4: Yeah.
2: Lol is in Secret Harbour. Have you lost your child before?
6: Yeah, we did a trip up to Uluru and stopped at Alice Springs for a couple of nights. Kids made a couple of friends and played hide and seek as it was getting dark. We were cooking dinner. And my little one, 5 or 6 years old, she hit really well, 45 minutes in the entire park.
2: No.
6: And called the authorities, and yeah, she'd nodded off behind a door, and it was out of the bathroom or the community laundry at the caravan park there.
4: Fallen asleep.
2: Oh, she
6: fallen asleep.
2: Wow. Oh my gosh. I mean, phenomenal at hide and seek. Clearly she won the game, I would imagine.
6: Yeah, we were considering getting a trophy and that for her. Yeah.
2: Hey, Lowe, who ended up finding her?
6: One of the other kids, actually, I think.
2: Oh, thank God.
6: So, yeah, yeah.
2: God, I imagine.
6: Frightening time, different town and all that.
4: Of course. Hide and seek, funnily enough, when it was in Melbourne last week, or 2 weeks ago, in the Botanical Gardens, the dad was playing hide and seek with the daughter, could not find the child, but had to play it cool.
2: Yeah.
4: The child was hiding under a bridge, but holding itself up against the slats, so you couldn't see the child.
2: Oh,
4: it was
2: my
4: the
2: God.
4: Most unbelievable hiding spot, and he was so casually like, I'm just playing hide and seek. If anyone has seen a child, it was the best hiding spot I've ever seen.
2: Scary game to play with kids.
4: Scary game.
2: Let's go to Luke in High Wycombe. Losing your kid, what happened?
0: How we going, team?
2: Very well, absolutely.
0: It's not so much my son. It was actually me, and we're in New York at the time, probably 2003, 2004. So you can imagine what that was going to be like over there.
4: Yeah.
0: We'd booked a tour to climb the Statue of Liberty, probably one of the only times that you could actually do so in the year. And so we're on the ferry all the way over there, and my parents told my brother to come tell me that we weren't actually getting off, we weren't going to go climb the statue. But when he got down to me, I was buying a pretzel, and he wanted one too, and he forgot to tell me. So anyway, I jumped off and walked around this island for near on 2 hours looking for my family.
2: No.
0: Just around and around and around and around, and then back around the other way to see if I can cut them off, but they weren't there. Now, on Liberty Island, you don't have any reception, and I was probably 14, 15 at the time anyway, so I couldn't call anyone, didn't know anybody in a weird town. Anyway, so long story short is my parents basically went to the mainland, and here I was still there. And on the ferry on the way over, they were telling my mum and telling my dad that I was gone. Like, that this is what happens. People just disappear.
2: Oh my God.
0: She's absolutely freaking out. And here I am just walking around living my best life on Liberty Island, taking great photos.
4: New York family holiday and a couple of hours to yourself, that would have been an absolute treat.
0: Oh, mate, you have no idea.
2: Oh, my God, that is terrifying.
4: Lukey.
2: I can't believe they just say, oh, he's gone. Like, that's just what happens. Mm. It's like, only in America.
4: Let me put the Statue of Liberty to with the Eiffel Tower, too.
2: Underwhelming?
4: Oh. Yeah, very underwhelming.
2: Yeah, I've seen it.
4: I've rated it.
2: Grant in Kewdale, lost a child. What's happened?
7: Yeah, it's about 13 years ago. We had a family trip over to Bali. I went out in the morning with my daughter and my son in a pram, pushing along, look behind, my daughter's gone.
2: Oh, no.
7: I'm thinking, oh, no. And they sort of, I don't know if it was a little bit of an abduction, but they'd taken her, and she was in a shop. It took me 15 minutes to find her, trying to push a pram around, you know, like a...
4: Those smooth roads over there.
2: Nightmare, yep.
7: Yeah,
2: potholes everywhere, yep.
7: Yeah, anyway, I ended up finding her, and they took her because she had blonde hair and blue eyes.
2: Yeah.
4: They took her?
2: Yeah.
7: Yes, they actually took her.
4: We had to barter for her back, I suppose.
2: So,
7: yeah.
2: So how did you end up, like, did you just happen to walk into the right shop and she was there?
7: Oh, I went into so many shops, so many clothes stores, you know, just running around, just chaotic. My wife wasn't with me at the time, so it was just me and me young bloke, and... Yeah, it was the worst time in life.
2: No, Grant, that is terrifying, the fact that they... And so when you walked in there, she was obviously, just in the corner? Like, did you have to pay to get her back, or what happened?
7: I didn't have to pay, but they had her in the corner, like, it was hard to see her, so,
2: oh my God,
7: yeah.
2: So scary.
4: How was your... I would have exploded, and I'm a pretty placid person. What was your behaviour, Grant or Grant?
7: Yeah, it wasn't that good, eh?
4: Nah.
7: Yeah, I wasn't happy yet. Yeah, and
2: whereabouts was that in Bali? Was that in Seminyak?
7: It was in Kuta.
2: Kuta.
7: Yeah. It was about 13 years ago, so Kuta back then wasn't
4: the old Barracuda.
2: Oh, yeah. My God, Grant. I'm so glad it ended well, but that is terrifying.
5: Mm, it is.
2: I'm going to Bali in a couple of weeks, actually.
5: Oh.
2: I will not be going to Kuta.
4: Oh, Lammy, please come and take me.
2: I'm blonde, blue eye.
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4: Bang!
2: Wow!
5: The huge fight back is on right now, with Xavier Ellis really starting to just bring Katie Lamb back to the fold. The overall score this year is Katie Lamb 38, Zave 28, but that lead has been as much as 15.
2: It has.
5: So Zave has had a good run the last couple of weeks.
4: I have had a run. I've had a run.
5: It's good.
4: Unless we do reverse the verse, I feel as though the run could continue.
5: Wow. How about you spin the wheel? We'll find out what we're going to play, Zave. This wheel, hot. So many games.
4: At least you got a new one for us, has he, maybe?
5: I don't know. We'll find out what the wheel's got. Oh, how at State of Origin game? Because State of Origin is on tonight. Katie Lamb's got this look of updates.
2: I hate this one.
5: And we played this last time State of Origin was rolling around. It just like so happens. Well, you're just going to have to figure it out. State that these guys are actually born in. So they're all Australian.
2: Yeah.
5: So you need to tell me which state they were born in.
4: I remember doing this.
5: Yeah. First to two wins.
4: Right. Okay.
5: Ready to go?
4: Do we buzz in or we write it down?
5: Write it down.
4: Okay,
5: write it down.
4: 1,000 apologies.
5: Actually, no, let's buzz in.
2: Oh, okay.
5: Yeah, let's buzz in.
4: Look how flexible Leachy is.
2: Love it.
4: I'd love to take him on a first date.
5: Well, don't. First one is this person.
8: Freeman runs up to her. Mary inside. Kathy lifting. Goes up to Graham.
4: Kathy Freeman.
8: Looks the winner. Draws away from
4: Xavier.
5: Yeah.
4: Queensland.
5: Very good.
2: Oh, well done.
5: Very good from Mackay in Queensland.
4: Thought so.
5: Yeah.
4: I was pretty confident on that, but I wanted to wait.
5: Okay, righto.
4: What would have you gone, Lammy, out of interest, Kathy Freeman, Sydney or something?
2: Yeah, Sydney.
5: Yeah. Okay.
2: Props.
5: Here's your second one.
2: Yep.
5: Famous actor that a lot of people think is American, but isn't.
9: Tommy was a scientist, not me. He was the one who wanted to get shot light years out in space to find the answers.
10: Russell Crowe.
2: Is that Russell Crowe?
9: Me, I was just another dumb grunt getting sent someplace he was going to regret.
5: That is Sam Worthington.
2: Katie.
5: Yes.
2: Is that Sydney?
4: No, I don't. That's also not a state, so I would have contested.
5: That's fair, yeah.
4: I'm going to go with Victoria.
2: New South Wales. Oh.
5: Technically born in the UK, but West Australian.
2: Oh, really?
5: From Warnbra.
4: Right.
2: Yeah. From Warnbra, I'm playing there on Saturday. My return to football.
5: Grew up in Warnbra.
2: Well, I might see Sam. I might hit him up when I'm
5: there. All right, well, let's get to number three then.
12: Well, a tremendous pride that my country, our country, is hosting this magnificent event. It's
4: John Howard, and I will just go with New South Wales.
5: Xavier Ellis.
2: Very good.
5: Wowzerific. He's just on a roll. Oh, hang on. He's given the old fist pump and all that. You know what he's done for the first time in what would probably be about 3 months? He's got the lead into single figures
2: Katie. Now. Yep.
5: So he's starting to really nip at your heels like your dogs.
2: He is.
5: Like your cavoodles. Please. Now, well, we know they bite, so. Oh, Katie, don't.
4: She's a good sport, Lammy.
2: I don't like the State of Origin game. I don't like reverse the verse. State of Origin game's the worst one we've got.
4: Nah, I'm talented at it. Very talented at it.
5: I love it. She doesn't like it because she's losing.
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4: The game starts at 5 a.m.
2: Okay, so 4:45, club's going to be open. They're going to have bacon and egg burgers. I'm sure lots of local soccer clubs are going to be doing
0: doing the same thing. So I encourage you to go down, support them, you know, maybe watch it with some friends or your kids' teammates. It could be a nice way to celebrate.
1: What about that ad we did yesterday for the, was it the World Cup Soccer Watchers Support Group?
0: Rights Association. Yeah, I have the right to watch the World Cup during soccer, during work hours.
1: All right, well, I'm just going now because it's nil all France-Senegal right now, just after half time.
0: Mbappe.
1: You have got $10 on a draw.
0: On the draw
3: with Dunt
1: Punt. Well, I learnt yesterday that especially this first round, there's not upsets. I thought there was going to be upsets, and I put a lot of your money on Dunt Punt on to upsets. Yesterday there were four games of World Cup soccer, four draws. Ooh. Classic soccer.
3: How many of those did I win?
1: You didn't win any.
0: Winners? Not winners, of course. Do they go into penalty shootouts?
1: No, not in this round. You both get 1 point.
0: That's where
1: Australia went so well the other day. We got 3 points for a win. You get 1 point for a draw and zero.
0: Classic soccer, like one all stuff.
1: There was zero, nil alls, one alls, and two alls. All sorts of draws.
3: Great soccer.
1: No, you be quiet, please, because I've got a beautiful story at 8 a.m. and you've got money on them. Iraq are playing Norway. So Norway's star player is Erling Haaland. You know, the blondie always wins the goal scoring in EPL the last years. Brilliant player.
0: We haven't had a chat about it yet. On air, the new Nike ad with all the soccer players goes for like 6 minutes. It's a short film, basically. But it literally has every current and former well-known soccer player in it, but Haaland is the one who finishes out the ad.
1: Brilliant player. Well, unfortunately for Dan, he's put at paying $12 Iraq, and the reason you've put it on Dud Punt, you've put $10 on Iraq to win, paying $12, mate. You're looking good.
0: But if it comes off,
1: that's right.
3: It never does, though. Dud
6: Punt never comes off.
1: So that's at 8 a.m. this morning.
0: If it does,
1: I talk about it because our Graham Arnold, former Socceroos coach, is now coaching Iraq.
0: Is he?
1: Oh, yeah. They got him over here. So he's only ever coached the Socceroos and now them. Great former Socceroo player himself, Graham. He went over there and he qualified them for the World Cup for the first time in 40 years, Iraq.
0: Wow.
1: And they got a few things going on over there.
0: Yeah.
1: A lot of their neighbours hate each other and America is bombing people all over the place. What does he say here? Listen to some of this, Sid. I'm reading off the screen now. When they won it, the war was going on in Iraq, and to think to yourself, how the F can all that be going on and they can still win? They won.
0: Just
1: while
0: block out the noise.
1: That's exactly right, but half of them, he found out he got there, and he went, they don't actually all speak, half the team speaks Arabic, half the team speaks English, because some of them have fled Iraq to go and live in Scandinavian countries.
0: Uh-huh.
1: He's brought them all back together. So what he does, he puts all the Arabic speakers on down one side of the field. He puts the English speakers on the other side of the field. And he puts those who can speak both languages in the middle.
0: Oh.
1: And he has brought them together.
0: Clever.
1: And that's why I put a heap of money on your behalf on Iraq.
3: Imagine having to spray the team and then getting it translated. So you've got to drop...
7: You don't f***ing stand up.
3: You've got to drop that.
7: Three f***ing touches in a half.
3: And then a guy next to you.
1: He's got his little Arabic translator who steps in. It's a great story.
3: Very motivating to be good at soccer if your country's fighting a war. Because if you're a young man, your option is to bloody have to go fight a war.
0: You don't have to go to war.
3: No, be better at soccer.
0: You can go to the World Cup instead.
3: Be good.
1: At the first meeting, he says, you've got to keep on stopping training so they can go and pray. At the first meeting, I said, I'm your father and you're all my sons. He was trying to bring them together. And they started calling me Pop. I said, no, that's Granddad. poor bastards.
0: Call me Allah.
1: And that's what's happening at the World Cup. There's so many mixes of nations and there's different ways people relate to each other.
3: Yeah, you see that thing I sent you last night? The greatest fan has been discovered at the World Cup. Speaking of language barriers, this is a perfect demonstration of both of these countries. A Japanese guy, very polite, doing his best.
1: They had a good draw.
3: Yeah, and an American just being way too loud. This is on like a Fox affiliate channel over there.
8: Excuse me.
9: Okay.
8: I cannot speak English, but...
9: Okay.
8: But I'm excited!
9: I love it! Yeah! Yeah! Baby!
8: Ooh. Let's go!
9: Japan, baby! Look, it's lit! It's lit!
3: It's lit! It's lit!
0: It's lit! It's
3: now that is going to be handy. That's going to be handy for our show, Margot. If you have a little fumble, as you do from time to time,
0: sometimes
3: we can just.
8: I cannot speak
5: English.
1: So let's say she goes, which is the best soccer nation in the world? Is it Germany or is it Brazil?
5: I cannot speak English.
1: And again, is it Germany or Brazil, Margot?
3: Well, that'd be.
1: Germany!
6: Triple M breakfast.
1: Hey, 13353, have the cops ever pulled you up for something that you didn't think there was anything wrong with what you were doing?
0: Oh, I always get nervous when I see police, even if I'm not doing anything wrong.
1: Yeah,
0: I'm just waiting for them while they're driving behind me to search up my number plate and just find something. They're like, oh, she's sped before. We'll get her for something.
1: I'm thinking, I've got my regos due in about 3 weeks' time. I'm thinking that they should have a little alert. You know, they get you, oh, you forgot to pay your rego, and they get you.
0: When does that come now? You don't have the sticker anymore.
1: You got to put it in your diary and remember yourself. It's a trick.
3: It does get emailed to you, but you never check your emails.
0: Maybe it goes to
1: a lot of emails. Yeah. I didn't know until this story came on A Current Affair last night. I didn't know you couldn't eat while you were driving.
0: Oh, yeah.
3: Big time.
1: When did that come in?
5: Not all. What's the purpose of a drive-through?
0: Not all eating. Just eating.
1: Burgers?
0: It makes you unman the vehicle or
3: distracted.
0: Distracted.
1: Right. Well, the story...
0: Like if you're eating a bowl of cereal or something, but if you've just got a burger or one-handed something...
1: I don't know. All right.
3: Well, I saw Marto with a bowl of soup on Racecourse Road once, and he was smoking.
1: There was a story on last night. Here's how it started. And 13353, the cops ever got you and went, oh, I didn't know there was anything wrong with that, because listen to this bloke.
6: Introducing Danny Grage, Australia's best smelling man, even if he says so.
1: Okay, he says so himself. He called himself the best smelling man. That's how it started. And I stopped because I wasn't actually watching telly. And I stopped and went, oh, what's this all about? He had tats and he had muscles and he was looking
0: smell good.
1: Well, I went, how do you smell that good? Because
10: I always spray fragrance. I'm a fragrance enthusiast.
1: I'm a fragrance enthusiast.
0: Enthusiast.
1: And what do you think he was doing when he was pulled over?
6: The police got a whiff of him.
10: All right, guys, I just got pulled over and I didn't even know you could actually get fined for this.
6: Danny behind the wheel on his way to a wedding in Melbourne when he had to top up his fragrance.
3: Listen to the music.
0: What about
3: you murder someone?
0: Crime scene investigation squad onto it.
1: All right, so he's driving along, but he showed the girl, he uses two different, so he's like, he uses one.
0: No hands on the steering wheel.
1: Tell me, is this what goes on in the world of women? Because he said he sprays 15 times, and, sorry, this is
0: 15?
1: With one, and then he says that's the base layer.
0: Too much.
1: And then he goes again.
3: What is it
1: with
3: like?
1: 15 with Chulux. The top load.
3: It's like weather guard.
1: It's like it's an undercoat, and then you put the top coat on. But hold on, here he is. Hold on, this is what he calls it.
10: Pulled me over. He said to me, look, have you been drinking? I said, I haven't been drinking.
6: Danny had been spritzing.
10: So I was spraying my fragrance. I told him straight out.
1: They threatened him with a $1,000 fine for spritzing too much.
3: He can't be over-spritzing. He's double. He's got both hands off the wheel.
1: You can't tell me you can't steer a two. You can use your knee while you're double spritzing,
3: it's
1: surely.
3: It's not 1988 anymore, brother. You can't be driving with your knee spritzing, smoking, eating soup.
1: Oh, Jesus.
3: Do you want weird fines, weird things you've been pulled?
1: Yeah, weird things the cops have got you for.
3: All right, 13353 is the number. Great text coming in this morning about 1995. Also, you wanted to know about weird stuff you've been fined for. Darren from Warner is dealing with 95.
1: Yeah.
3: I was there when the Bulls won the Shield in 95.
1: Oh, my God, that was magnificent.
3: Mate, it gets better. He got onto the pitch. The officer that arrested me, okay, so he got arrested, took me to the side of the pitch, told me to empty my pockets. He then took his pack of Winnie Blues and told him to go back to his seat.
1: He just wanted some durries.
0: So weirdest fine he ever copped.
3: There you go. So there's a 95 fine crossover.
1: You've been fined a packet of durries because the copper wanted to smoke.
0: Mm, but your bloke, double spritzing, no hands on the steering wheel, $1,000 fine. Oh, I reckon that's all right.
3: Here was his defence.
10: I always spray fragrance. I'm a fragrance enthusiast.
3: He's a fragrance enthusiast.
1: What about Travis?
3: Pulled over.
1: We haven't got time for everyone. Travis from Holland Park, he jumped off an oil tanker and the cop yelled out, I'm going to fine you for something.
0: I'll look for something.
1: I'm going to get you for something. I don't know what it is.
3: Graham in Hendra, weird fine, mate, on 13353. What do you got?
11: Mate, I was driving out to Aspley one day and had my dogs and the back seat, two golden retrievers. And then the cop pulled me over. I thought, what's this for? And he said, you know what he said? He said to me, you've got to have your passengers in the car. I said, you were shitting me, aren't you?
0: They're dogs.
1: Oh, hold on.
11: Yeah.
0: So you got fined for your dogs because they had their heads out the window?
11: Oh, no, he let me off. Then he decided to check my car off and got me for a baldy tire.
2: A
1: dog's supposed to be in seat. Are you supposed to have them secured?
0: Dogs are supposed to be restrained now.
1: What's
0: absolutely.
1: The fine if you haven't?
0: No arms out the window. Nothing. No objects out the window. Oh, so kids' little arms. I got pulled up for that once in a car park, though. Mm. The copper was in the car park and he said, just make sure all your children's limbs are in the car.
3: Graham, to be fair, you were singing at the time and the kids were trying to escape. Which is a defence.
1: Graham, do you know, if you're brown eyes used to be very popular as you drive past things in my youth, would you get, was that a double offence for something out of the window plus public nudity?
11: Oh, yeah, probably. He let me off the bloody dogs and
1: find
11: him for the tyre.
1: Ball time.
0: What about this one? Travis from Holland Park, mate. Yeah, you mentioned.
1: Yeah.
0: He said, I don't know, he said he was going to fine him for something. He said, well, it ended up being a $1,200 for tampering with a vessel.
1: Tampering with a vessel?
0: Because he jumped off the oil tanker. And he said, I don't know what I'm going to get you for, but it'll be something.
1: Come on.
0: Do you know stickers on your back windows you can get done for as well if they obscure your view? My girlfriend's son got that because he had one of those F cancer stickers across his back window.
1: What, and that's a fine?
0: That was a fine.
3: Jeez, Marto's going to be in trouble. He's got every Lions membership sticker for the last 12 years.
1: How many did I put on there myself?
3: Zero. Just like the number of bets I've put on Dud Punt, you turd.
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16: I'll tell you who's not on radio this morning. Kyle Sandilands.
17: Oh, where's he?
16: Oh, blugger. I never, ever have listened to anything that he's done apart from when he's the singing judge on that silly show.
17: Oh, that's right. He's suing his radio station, isn't he?
16: Because he had a contract for $100 million... hold on, just correct me. $100 million for 10 years' work.
5: $10 million over 10 years.
17: Yeah, for him and Jackie. So $200 million
5: times. Right. Total.
16: So he has now done the out-of-court settlement, which all lawyers prefer because then they don't have to actually do much.
17: Well, you know what
5: do
17: happens?
5: Do we know how much?
16: Yeah. $5 million a year over 3 years. He's getting $15
5: million. Is that it? I thought he was suing for $85 million.
17: They were counter-suing him going, oi, we lost a heap of revenue because your show is too loose and you bloody cost us money. They lost the lawyers.
16: They lost $30 million in advertising that ARN mob because of his show. All the advertisers went,
5: distance ourselves from that.
16: Smelly.
17: You know what they really don't want it to go to court?
16: Bad.
17: Yeah, Marto, because all your text messages become public. If you go to court, they can subpoena all the messages between Kyle and Jack and the producers.
16: I'm never going to court.
17: Don't go to court.
5: What ended up happening to her?
16: She's still going, pursuing money, but they're just about out of money, poor little things. So they've,
5: Might have to sell their $20 million mansions in Clovelly.
16: $5 million a year, just remind me, is that $100,000 per week to do sit on his ass and do nothing? Apparently you turn up at 5 to 6 and he'd leave at 5 past 9.
5: It's a big deal, Kyle. Just ask him, he'll tell you.
17: Is that what you're doing wrong? Are you getting in too early?
16: Oh,
5: come in later, mate.
16: And we're doing preparation for the show. We've got to stop that.
5: Stop doing prep.
17: Mate, it's like you're on a bloody hourly rate. That's how early you get on. Did you get a carpenter's contract?
16: I was just doing some work.
18: Triple M Breakfast.
5: We meet at 5.30 every morning. Well, 5.35 because I'm always late. But we meet in the mornings and we have a little meeting about what we're going to talk about on the show today. But you were more so grumbly than usual. Now, you had something happen last night. We don't normally bring off-air conversations on air all the time.
16: What's happened?
5: But Kath, well, she requested something of you last night and you're not happy about it.
16: No, I had a shower yesterday afternoon because I had a big day at work. I was covered in dirt. Got home like at 4.15, had to give the wheelbarrow to the labourer, la, la, la, la, la. And I said, I'm having a shower, and I came bursting out of the shower, Origin jersey on.
17: Brilliant.
16: Kath said, what's going on? Is it on tonight? I went, she's not up on these things always. I said, no, tomorrow, I'm just ready to go. But as we went to bed, she said, you're not coming to bed in that jersey.
5: You were going to sleep in it.
16: I was going to sleep in it and pop up and ready to go today. For Origin Day.
5: Yeah.
16: So I put it next to the bed. Then in the darkness at 3.30 this morning, I wouldn't have stepped on it because I would have tripped over. I must have just missed it. And you were all in your Origin jerseys and I'm sitting here in a blue work shirt.
17: Yeah, he got dressed in the dark and bloody wore blue.
16: Everybody.
17: And then wasn't he grumpy this morning, Margo? He was so snippy and then he told us that.
5: You two with your stupid Origin jerseys your names on the back.
16: Wasn't after you. No, that's okay.
5: Dan and I, a couple of weeks ago, were gifted very kindly from PPQ. They reached out to us on Instagram and said, hey guys, we know you love PPQ. I've got like 20,000 personalised number plates. Dan, we know you're a big fan of the Maroons.
17: No, I just love free stuff, mate.
5: We'd love to send you something and, well, you got the shits that they didn't send you anything.
16: They didn't send me BBQ. Your messages. Where's my jersey, PPQ?
5: Do you want to just open up your Instagram messages?
16: No, you know what I think of people who have personalised number plates? They're all tools.
17: Jeez, you weren't happy with
5: PPQ. It was fighting words.
16: Hold on, how come you two got a Queensland Origin jersey and I didn't get one, and I don't care. I've got one at home.
5: May I present to you, Marto, your very own Origin jersey. Thank you to the team at PPQ. They heard you were disgruntled.
16: Now they
5: realised that you don't actually use Instagram, and it was very remiss of them to reach out that way and said, oh, next time we'll send him an email. I said, no, don't do that. He's got 2,000 unread emails. Don't send him an email.
16: Don't send me an email.
5: Either ring him or...
16: No, don't ring me.
5: Talk to Dan and I.
17: Margo and I'll sort of give him the box.
16: If they send a jersey...
17: Give him the box!
16: Oh, that's really special.
17: And look what it says.
16: Marzo.
17: No.
16: Oh, is that a T?
5: That's a T.
16: Oh, I can never read personalised plates.
17: It's a T instead of a 7 because it's a personalised plate. M-A-R-7-O. You get it?
16: And it's in a size that my gut won't hang out.
5: Yeah, I said that. I said last time you sent him one, it was too small and you fat shamed him inadvertently. And so they've sent you an extra large with your name on it, brother. He's addressing in the studio.
17: In the bin. Blue shirt in the bin.
16: You guys are good. Thanks.
5: Now, give us one. Give us your best.
16: PPQ Queenslander!
18: Triple M Breakfast.
16: Hey, Saw on the news last night on Channel 9, they had, I think they had Billy Slater and Munster talking to the media. They had Laurie Daly and Isaiah Yeo there as well. Munster, they must have asked him a question about Big Tino, and who rejoined the camp yesterday, trained yesterday for the Origin. Tino, his dad died the other day. He spent time back home up in Gympie and then has rejoined the camp and he'll be good to go for tonight. And Munster spoke about last year. Remember, his dad died 3 or 4 days before Origin 3. Munster went home to Rockhampton and came down, played the house down, and we won the series.
19: Well, we've obviously gone through some tough times, myself and him, so I know exactly how he's feeling. When you lose your mentor or an idol or a role model of your family, especially your dad, does take a heavy toll on you.
16: Now, I'll get myself together here, but my dad died a few years ago. It really changes you as a person. I developed a phobia. Can I open it up now? 133353. When your dad dies, I'm expecting a superhuman performance tonight from Tino.
17: I agree.
16: When your dad dies, something changes. He's the boss. He's the bloke you ring. You got no one to ring anymore.
17: I'm expecting a massive performance from Munster too, because he'll see in Tino what he went through. You're getting emotional right now. Anyone who's lost their dad will lift for their mate.
16: But it changes you. My dad was big. It was more example. He didn't just sit down and drill things into me. He'd occasionally give you one over the snout, like, because he's you're like a dog when you're a kid. Your dad just has to straighten a few things up. His example was hard work and be a good person. And when he died, I took one day off work, then went to the funeral, and then I went to Perth on a plane because I used to call rugby over there every second weekend or whatever. This is seven years ago or so. And I got claustrophobia. Like, I'm on a 5-hour flight and I started to get twitchy. I'd been doing that flight every fortnight for about 3 years. All of a sudden, it was horrible. For 5 hours, I sat in that plane. Somehow I got claustrophobia. I can't go into drains anymore, like anything really tight. Lifts are okay. Anything too tight, I don't know whether.
17: What does that mean?
16: Yeah. I don't know. What happened that day? I sat at Perth Airport when I got off the plane and cried for about half an hour and went, oh, I better get myself together. I've got to call a game of footy. It was horrible. Mm. So something just changed.
17: Margot, he also developed Kyriosophobia.
5: Yeah.
17: Never forgiven Nick Kyrgios. Your dad was watching Kyrgios play.
16: Well, that's when Dad had a massive heart attack at the age of 78 when he, you know.
5: But more to your point, Marty, you were saying, like, your dad is the one you ring, you know, like.
16: Oh, when I had money problems mainly, because, you know, you'd be in England, I'd run out of money. Oh, listen, he'd found a mate who he sent him money. This is years ago.
17: You're such a wonderful dad to your son, Harry.
5: Do you now do the same thing?
17: Yeah, do you see a bit of your dad in yourself that for Harry?
16: Oh, God, yeah. Yeah. And it's not about long talks or anything. Mm. Yeah, my dad wasn't about long talks. It was about example. I don't know. Has anyone got anything? 133353?
17: Yeah, there's a bit there.
5: Kim from Petrie, she said she lost her dad on May 4 this year and she's now become very protective of her mother because, you know, obviously her dad looked after her mum was the provider and the carer for her for a long time. But now that he's gone in his absence, she, you know.
16: All right. I'd like to apologise to my mother because she inherited Dad's mobile phone and it was still under Dad in my list and I'd ring her and go, is that you, Dad? And she go, don't do this to me again. Anyway.
5: Daniel from Burpengary, Marto, I hated Vegemite my entire life. Dad used to dead set bathe in it to the point of putting it in his coffee.
16: Oh, God.
5: Since he's passed, I've found myself enjoying Vegemite on toast for brekkie. Not sure if it's the smell that reminds me of him, but it's putting a rose in every cheek. That's
16: nice.
5: And sometimes they might be because, you know, their energy is still here with us.
16: This is what brought Kyle and Jackie
5: out. Maybe your dad say, get me out of this goddamn box. I don't want to be in here.
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10: Good morning. It is 1995 in our minds here at Triple M. That's where we've thrown it back to. All the music has been from 95. Got a treat for you in just a second.
11: Oh, do you just?
10: Margo Parker, something you mentioned yesterday. I went and had a word to Mitch, who does the music. But not only that, we've had Billy Moore on. We've had Freddie
12: Fittler.
10: Don't
12: call him a moron.
10: No.
12: Queenslander.
10: He was excellent. 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And next week, we got Diamond Game Day passes, thanks to Maccas, for State of Origin Game 3, the Decider.
12: Yeah.
10: A couple of assumptions built into that, but the Decider at Suncorp Stadium, access to the players' sheds every morning next week, thanks to the My Maccas app. When the footy's on, you can't miss a moment. 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
12: You've been playing 1995 songs all morning. You see Beck from Alchester, what she wants to know. Oh, she's gone. Thanks for explaining CDs and cassettes for my kids. Jesus, how hard was that? How the hell do I describe what a floppy disk is to them?
11: and they used to have the little silver slide bar thing. Yeah. Remember that?
10: There was really big ones, too. Then they went the smaller ones.
12: What year was that?
11: And then it almost became like an SD card.
10: Yeah.
11: So I guess for kids who game or who have Nintendo Switches, the little SD cards that they have with all their different games on them, it was a bigger version of that that used to slide into your computer. And I guess now a USB disk.
10: Well, they have 128, 256 gigs. Ours.
11: That's where you used to save all your files.
10: Our floppy disks back in the day had 1.4 megabytes.
11: Yeah.
10: So now you've got about 500... billion times more information.
12: Wow, I never had one of them.
11: A floppy disk?
12: Well, I was just working as a carpenter. Mm. Did I need a floppy disk?
11: I remember the first Apple computer that we ever bought.
12: Yeah.
11: It was like a square, like greyish beige box. Yeah.

0: and it had the screen, and then it had the big compartment thing underneath it, and it had the floppy disk thing where you used to put it in and you press the little eject button and it'd pop out. And it was black and white.
1: Could you get
0: and
1: porn then, on
0: and
1: there?
0: Then just
2: whoa,
0: the,
2: get what?
0: Just the Apple was in colour.
1: You know what it is. Mates told me about
0: it. No, just magazines.
1: Just
0: back then.
1: Oh,
2: okay.
1: Yeah.
2: It'd be just one photo per floppy disk.
1: Is that right?
2: Gonna hard this very quickly.
1: Oh, then you have to get next week's floppy disk.
0: Okay.
2: Okay, let's wrap it up. Yeah. Hey, Beck, explain to your son the connection between a cassette and a pencil. Remember that
0: one?
2: You
0: used to wind it, and you just have to pull the tape out when it'd get twisted, and then you'd have to wind it back in.
1: Do you
0: in.
1: Remember on the side of the road how many cassette tapes there used to be? People would go, oh, bug
0: it. Throw it out.
2: But then all the tape would get caught in your stereo.
0: I remember Macca's used to do cassette tapes. You know how, like, you can get the what? Toys with your Happy Meals? Yeah. They did a run of cassettes, I remember Ace of Base, the sun.
2: Oh.
0: I saw the sun.
1: Yeah.
0: It opened. That was the first one I ever got. It had that song on it.
1: From Macca's.
0: From Macca's.
1: Oh, that's cute.
0: And then they progressed into So Fresh, and they did CDs. They used to give away So Fresh CDs.
2: Now, I can't play you any Ace of Base this morning.
3: Triple M Breakfast.
2: Origin voicemail is open again tonight during the game. Call 133353 and just unleash whatever you're feeling. If you're up in your feelings, just let us know about it. It's like therapy.
4: Yeah, well, that was a pretty good game until Ashley Klein
0: I know, but game one's behind us now. Mm. We want to move forward, look to game two. He is going to be refereeing it, so
1: he's good at leveling
0: things up.
1: We've
0: got to be nice to him. We need to maybe leave him some nice, positive, encouraging messages because we want him on board for game two. But then, remember, there's game three as well. So we don't want to get him too offside, otherwise he'll be just like, stuff you, Queensland.
2: Yeah. Here's another one for Ashley. This might be nice, this one.
5: Ashley Klein's a dead set wanker.
2: Sorry, that's not nice. Maybe this one's nice.
1: Yeah.
6: Klein is an absolute...
1: Okay. Do you know what Klein means in German? It means small.
0: I'll leave
1: that one with you.
2: Just a kleiner Ashley. Just a little Ashley.
1: Mm. What's the other word in German? A kleiner Schlanger.
2: Kleiner Schlanger.
1: Kleiner Schlanger
2: not
1: he
2: gross,
1: has.
2: Not kleiner.
1: No, not gross.
2: You can call up and leave whatever you want. Like even New South Welshman can call up and pester.
7: Excuse me, Mr. Slater. Have you seen my teddy?
8: You bet you saw the teddy. Billy, you flog.
0: Calm down.
1: Erase that
2: you
1: one.
2: Can go
0: maybe
2: rogue.
0: Some positivity. Let's leave some encouraging words for Ashley rogue? Klein.
2: Well, you don't have to talk about the Maroons or the Blues if you want.
7: Oh, is that you, Greg? Greg, let's just put a multi on the Suns to win. Greg, that you, Greg?
1: Let's put a weirdo filter.
0: Is that Kylan from Upper Chermside, West North Lakes?
2: Caboolture, Lakes North.
1: Yeah, suspicious.
0: Serial stalker.
1: Yeah. Sounded like Dan.
2: 133353. I need a lot of rum to sound like that. I'd have to be watching Origin with you to end up there. If you want to leave a voicemail, call us 133353 tonight when the game's on and just unleash whatever's in your feelings. Get it out into the voicemail.
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2: We've got a very esteemed guest that we're about to join the show.
1: Let's go straight into it, mate. Do you need an introduction of any sort? Because this bloke doesn't. 17 Origin Queensland, probably the greatest player ever to play for the North Sydney Bears. One of our favourites, Billy Moore. No further ado, hello.
9: Hello, guys. It's a pleasure to be on your radio program. And you've got to say one of the best actors getting around these days. I'm about to work with one of your panellists there. He's outstanding, but I thought I pipped him. I'm a bit better.
1: If anyone hasn't seen the Puma ads on social media, don't go looking for it.
0: Dan
1: okay?
0: has appointed himself the Chief Maroons Officer. Billy, you okay with that?
9: I didn't mind it, but because I got I got a lick out of it, so I was okay. I was happy to show
0: that's what Dan said. He got paid.
2: Yeah, it's normal. You've got to be paid to associate with me. Great acting, Billy. Logie coming up, brother.
1: A lot of people say Billy Moore's made every cent of his life out of saying Queenslander a few times.
2: Queenslander.
1: Billy, we're all 95 all morning this morning. Take us back to there was a split between Super League and the ARL, the Australian Rugby League. You stayed solid with North Sydney, though the ARL. So it was a funny old Queensland team. Can you go through the series? I know we haven't got heaps of time, but you, well, tell us about that 95 series.
9: Yeah, you're right. The Super League war put a schism in the game, and all of a sudden, Queensland, who has probably 20% of the player pool anyway, couldn't pick Broncos, Canberra, Canterbury players, Cowboys, they're all gone. So we had to find nine rookies. You had one Australian player in the team at that point in time. That was Dale Shearer. He played back in the 60s. We rolled him back out again. And said, come on, there's a tracksuit in a few rowdy. He said, I'm in. So we had nine rookies. And we had a rookie coach. We had this redhead comedian from Channel 9.
0: Fat man.
9: He hadn't coached before, and so he said, I'll do it. And Well, we won the first game 2-0 in Sydney. No tries. Can you believe that? No tries were scored, and we started to believe, you know. And quick little story, Greg Florimo's playing, and when the teams were read out, we were at the drinking hole beside North Sydney Oval, Percy's, and he looked at the Queensland team, he started laughing. I said, what's wrong with that? He goes, who are these people? Who's Ben Eichen?
1: Who's Ben Eichen?
2: That's what Fatty Vaughan was saying.
0: Go on to be some of the greatest players and icons of the game. What were some of those other names? We've got Ben Eichen, Fatty Vaughan, yourself.
9: Craig Teven, Terry Cook. These names that don't roll off the tongue. And Greg Foreman goes, I bet you fire a bunch we win game one. I said, done. Anyway, we win game one. He rings me the next morning, goes, double or nothing. I said, done.
1: Game two,
9: he owes me $1,000.
1: All right.
9: And game three, he didn't ring me. I said, mate, what's going on? He said, we're doing double or nothing. He goes, no, my wife won't let me do it. She reckons you're going to win 3-0.
0: Did he pay you the $1,000, Billy?
9: Oh, did he what?
1: Hey, listen, while we're talking Greg Florimo, who you played with at North Sydney, and Gary Larson, do you remember that blue? There was a big stinker. Yes. Everyone squared off against each other, game two. Where were you and where? Well, we'll talk Gary Larson as well.
9: Yeah. Well, so what happened is we knew they wanted to fight. We got a bit of mail from inside their camp that if you scream Queenslander, you're going to get punched. So Fatty said to us before the game, he said, who's going to say it? We all put our hands up. Where are you? So we go to the first scrum, and Gilly gets Gavin Allen to say, right, we're ready to go. Yep, yep, yep. So we scream Queenslander, and it erupts. This massive all-in, probably one of the last all-in brawls,
1: yep.
9: Right in front of the Great Southern Stand. And the only two people who don't get involved is Greg Florimo and Gary Larson because they're brother-in-laws and their wives would have killed them. Everyone else has a crack. And I go on up with a great pugilist, David Barnhill, whose voice is operatic. It's even better than mine. And he goes, mate, what do you reckon? He's a good guy. I said, righto, Barney. He goes, righto, let's dance. And we threw 100 punches between the two of us, and they all missed.
2: No, they all missed.
1: So good.
2: Looking after each other. We've got some of that, Billy, here. Relive it with us, mate.
10: Well, they've come from everywhere like it was almost a rehearsal. Brawls are broken out. We've seen plenty of this in Origin. This is one of the best.
2: One of the best.
1: Billy, footy players are known for not fighting and not hitting the target when they throw punches. Did anyone get hurt in that blow?
9: Well, there was only one punch that connected with, and it was between Barnwell and myself.
1: Yeah.
9: Anyway, if you Google it, you can see we actually ended up giving each other wedgies. and we're headlocked. We're completely fatigued 2 minutes in front of the Great Southern Stand. And Barney goes, mate, I've had enough. I said, sweetie, he goes, righto, we'll call it a draw. I let him go and he hit me.
2: All right, Bill.
9: Never trust a New South Welshman, ladies and gentlemen.
0: No, there's two things guaranteed this time of year for you, Billy Moore. You're going to get paid and you're going to end up with a sore throat by the end of it.
9: Yeah, well, that's 100% right. Well, yeah, on both those counts, I know tonight there's 93,000 in G. One thing we won't see is an all-in brawl, unfortunately, but we will see what's more important. Get the abacus ready. It's going to be 1-1 because Queensland are going to kick some serious butt tonight.
0: Right, how many, Billy Moore?
2: What's the scoreline?
0: What do you got them up by?
9: Yeah, I've got the scoreline. It's going to be 22-16 to Queensland. Yeah. Harry Grant, man of the match. The hammer.
1: Is it too early to ask for a Queenslander? Like, you'll do 1,000 today.
9: Well, actually, just while I open this window up, make sure they can see me out there on the balcony. I haven't got a robe on, Margo. Unfortunately, I'm in the Queensland's best, and all of a sudden, here it is. Ladies and gentlemen, 1, 2, 3, Queenslander!
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13: Overnight news.
14: Yeah, they kept the rates on hold, which was what they expected yesterday, but Michelle Bullock saying that the economy is hitting the skids and needs to slow down to try and curb inflation, which is out of control and might go even higher yet, but hopefully, we can all get through it, but it's not making anyone's life easy at the moment. But
15: damned if you do, damned if you don't. Yeah. It's a loop. Feels like a lose-lose situation at the moment.
16: So they're saying there's been a 4.75 boost to the minimum wage, right? Fair Work Commission, Australia, which is fair enough, and I got nothing against that whatsoever, obviously. But you keep putting that up, then people spend more, and inflation has to go up, and then they say things like pubs, restaurants put their prices up. Because they're paying more in wages, and on it goes. Yep. So now, as
15: there's also lots of wealthy people spending a lot of money.
16: No,
15: as well,
16: I agree. No, no,
15: the lower class don't spend as much money.
16: Please don't misunderstand.
15: No,
16: I haven't got
15: the
16: lower class at all. What I'm saying though is that we need to put their wages up, right?
15: Because
16: life's hard.
15: Yeah.
16: And then what happens is the pub goes, well, I've got to charge more for the beer, and therefore inflation goes. That's what I'm trying to say. Yes, and Will, you're 100%
17: tough
16: right.
17: Job.
15: I agree.
16: All I'm saying is this is just so cyclical, it'll keep going and going and going.
15: It's almost like the system doesn't really
16: That's right.
15: work.
16: That's what I'm saying.
15: I'm not saying I have an alternative,
16: no.
15: But I just feel like sometimes it feels like what's going on?
16: Mm.
15: We're doing everything right and wrong at the same time. It's bizarre. Peter Malinauskas, he's gone global. Well, he's gone to the States. This is a pretty big deal. This popped up in my news feed yesterday. He was on CNN in the US talking about the under 16
14: social media ban.
18: What has changed the most for young people and families in South Australia?
19: Jake, quite simply, kids are talking to people around them a lot more. Yes, there's been challenges undoubtedly, but all the uplift we were hoping for, we're actually starting to see real evidence of.
15: So he went on to sort of quote some numbers there, and the improvements are quantifiable when they're quite big. So the kids are starting to actually...
14: You reckon they're accurate?
15: Well, I mean, as accurate as any stat that the government puts out, but that I mean, they're saying it's working. And I was a huge skeptic of this, not because I don't believe in the idea, just because I don't know how the hell they're meant to implement it. But apparently it's working so well that, you know, America's taking notice.
14: So Mally's on CNN 1 minute and he's on Triple M talking with us the next. He's got everything covered, hasn't he?
15: He says yes to absolutely everything. I think he's doing the Crow Show podcast tomorrow. No offence to those guys, they're great.
14: He'll be on the Power Hour.
15: Yeah, that's right.
16: So he should.
3: He's a power man. Should,
16: the highest rating footy show on this network. Now, Red Hot Summer Tour. The Red Hot Summer Tour.
15: Stat.
16: I'll show you the stats.
15: Okay, yeah.
16: Red Hot Summer Tour coming in November. In fact, November 15 at Glenelg Beach. But two big announcements yesterday.
14: Glenelg Beach.
16: Australian Crawl and Men at Work coming back together after many, many, many years.
15: I am so there.
16: Interesting thing about Australian Crawl, they can't find their bass player. And this is true.
14: What?
16: Apparently he's off-grid, offline. They cannot find their original bass player. And they've put out a bulletin. Have you spotted? His name's Paul Williams. You spotted Australian Crawl's bass
15: player? He's gone dark.
16: If you're listening this morning, Paul, they're trying to get hold of you. Yeah.
14: They cannot find him.
16: This is true.
15: That's like Woody Harrelson in America. He doesn't have phone, doesn't have email. His poor wife has to be the sort of secretary for him. But if you can't get a hold of him, you can't get a hold of him.
16: Mm. Mm. So if you want to play bass for Australian Crawl,
14: months to find him.
16: If you're a bass player out there, they need one.
15: Yeah, my brother's a bass player. I'll put his name out there. Beckham family saga carries on. I sort of don't even really want to talk about this. I mean, I do, but I don't because it's just ridiculous. But they're doing, you know, stage things where the daughter's dropping off a letter to the mailbox with the word Brooklyn written on it, like in front of the paparazzi to make her look like, you know, maybe authentically she did want to give her brother a letter. I don't know. Brooklyn had a problem with the family saying that they're always trying to capitalize off of their, you know, fame and use the children as pawns to make money. And then he's released this ad.
12: You're probably wondering why I'm watching the FIFA World Cup 2026 from home. It's a long story.
15: So he's doing like an ad for DoorDash where he's staying at home. And obviously he's not going to the World Cup with his family.
14: Invited.
15: Yeah, because he didn't get invited.
14: Right.
15: But now he's using the
14: cashing
15: story.
14: Cashing in on it.
15: Yeah, he's cashing in on it too, which
14: doing
15: was
14: the very thing that he was grumpy at his parents.
15: Yes, and he said, I just want a private life. I just, you know, I don't want anyone.
16: Yeah.
15: And now he's, it's a long story. Yeah, I don't know about that.
14: Yeah.
13: You might know our next guest from Australian rock royalty Grinspoon. Now, he's on the eve of releasing his second solo album. He's on his way to South Australia, so please give a warm welcome to Phil Jamieson.
16: Oh, it's the PJ Air Tour. Can you believe 44 shows in 75 days? That takes some doing. Phil Jamieson, welcome to Triple M.
17: Oh, it's so good to be back. G'day, guys. Hi, Roo. Hi, Loz. Hi, Dit.
15: Oh, he knows our
14: You're a professional, mate. We're absolute pro.
17: Still my best, you know.
16: Now, I'm really interested here. I'm intrigued by the venues you're playing in Adelaide, the Edinburgh Castle, Port Lincoln Brewing Company, which sounds magnificent, but the Scenic Hotel. Mm. You know one of our faves. He's captain of the eight-ball team up there. We're talking about Gleeso.
15: Dave Gleeson, yeah.
17: Oh, is Dave Gleeson the captain of the eight-ball team at the Phoenix?
14: Self-appointed captain.
15: Yeah.
17: I've never played, weirdly, 30 years in the game, I've never played any of those venues. So it's my debut at all of them, and I've heard such great stuff about the Scenic.
16: Yeah.
17: And Ricky Albeck, who I'm touring with, has said the Ed Castle is amazing.
15: Yes.
17: And I think it's been like at least 2 decades since I've been to Port Lincoln. So lovely opportunity to get out and see this country again and take this kid with me, Ricky, who's such a talent as well.
15: Ricky's great, yeah.
17: Yeah, and so, but yeah, should I challenge Gleeso to a game of eight balls?
16: Get him early.
14: Book in anything the next morning.
15: Yeah.
17: Oh, okay. Yes, yes.
14: When you did have a chat to Gleeso on his night show on Triple M, just didn't quite go to plan. Gleeso didn't get his research done properly.
20: They're doing the rounds because they've just bought out their brand new album, Wherever. Is that right?
21: That is incorrect. That is a terrible intro.
20: Sorry, mate.
21: Is this your first time?
20: I've got wherever, whenever, whatever.
16: That's the tour.
20: Never say never. Right.
21: Yeah, the album's called Whatever, Whatever.
20: Grinspoon, they've got their brand new album, Wherever.
21: Whatever. No, that's not what it's called, Dave. It's called Whatever, Whatever, the album. Okay? So don't even think about wherever. Don't even think about whenever.
16: There you go. That went well, didn't it, Phil?
17: Gleeso, I reckon Gleeso might have been playing the eight ball the night before that interview.
21: Yeah.
17: And couldn't read the press release, and he's like, he was thinking of the Shakira song, yeah, obviously.
15: Yeah.
17: There you go. The hips don't lie.
16: Yeah.
17: And but gee, he's a beautiful man.
21: Yeah, he's a ripper.
17: How much time over the years? So yeah, that's awesome.
16: Now said, sorry, you go, Loz.
15: No,
16: you're just the muso amongst us. Come on.
15: So desperate to ask you questions. I'm just interested in the album name, 10 Charlie. Is it 10 Charlie?
17: Yeah, 10C. It's just an aisle seat on a 737, basically, 10C. Oh. So basically what I'm attempting to do, Loz, I'm attempting to make the record sort of like a boarding pass in some ways, and like meant to make you move, whether that be emotionally or whatever. I don't know if I've achieved it. I'll know by August 14 when it comes out, but in theory, that's why it's called 10 Charlie. It's just named after an aisle seat on a 737. Yeah, it's a cute name, 10 Charlie.
15: With a little packet of peanuts and, you know.
17: It comes with slippers and an eye mask, actually. So you get, on my website, on the Phil Jamieson website, there's like you can get slippers with the PJ Air Tour and also I think you get an eye mask. Yeah, it's basic first class, 10C. You know,
16: I was going to say, if ever I'd had an album, it makes me think mine would have to be 62G or something like that, because that's where I always end up.
21: The toilet, you know.
16: Yeah.
15: Is that your bra size?
17: Yeah, middle seat, bro, the middle seat. Yeah.
16: 44 shows in 75 days. I've honestly got no idea, Phil, about this. What sort of stretch is that on, say, vocal cords and things like that, and stamina? Is it difficult to do?
17: It's a great question because I just found out today about it because I just did for the first four shows and we did a 13-hour drive yesterday. It's funny the tour's called PJ Air, but I've just spent 20 hours in a car. but look, I managed to get through the four shows vocally okay, amazingly. So, I mean, Grinners is a different kettle of fish because there's lots of yelling in Grinners, whereas this is a little more singy in some ways. Yeah. And Grinners, I'm jumping off like drum kits and I don't know, there's pyrotechnics and 1,000 decibel guitars. So look, I did not know until I got into it and the first four shows went really smoothly. So touch wood, I love doing this shit. Like it just gives me so much buoyancy and so much life. And I've had the best time already, like just doing this North Queensland run. So short answer is, it's actually a long answer. The voice held up okay for the first four. It is a stamina thing. But as I said, like I wouldn't want to be doing anything else. You know, like I love it so much. It's like, I just love the opportunity to go to Alice Springs and Port Lincoln and all these places where, you know, I haven't been for years, or maybe people never get to go. So there's a huge amount of gratitude in what I get to do as well.
0: If you want to go shark diving or fishing when you're in Port Lincoln, sing out, mate, while you're over there. You could have a cracking time over there.
17: Do you dive with sharks?
0: Sorry, in a cage.
15: You go in a cage.
0: You can go outside if you want, because that'll make the people in the cage really excited.
15: Yeah, that'd be a hell of a show. Talk about entertaining.
16: Give us something to talk about.
15: At Port Lincoln, that'd be great.
0: Tour might not be 44 shows.
15: One night
17: quickly
15: only.
17: Quickly ended after South Orange. Beautiful.
16: Nah, looking forward to this. 10 Charlie is the new album. Phil Jamieson coming to the Scenic Hotel 9th of July. Ed Castle 10th of July. Port Lincoln Saturday 11th of July. Phil Jamieson, thanks for talking to us.
17: Thanks so much, guys. You're the best. Honestly.
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15: Had a bit of a disaster this morning. Just going about my business, you know, living my life, getting out of the car at about 5:30 a.m. and I reach into my handbag to pull my phone out.
0: Yeah.
15: And there's an explosion of powder. And I went, what the hell? It just went everywhere in my car. It went all over me. It was my face makeup powder.
0: Do they usually explode?
15: It's a loose powder in a little, like a sort of container. And yeah, the lid was loose, right? And it had slowly been unscrewing itself over time. Mm. And I just got unlucky and I flipped it as I pulled my phone out. And when I say it is everywhere in my car, like I don't want to go back. I'm thinking of leaving my car and just starting it again. Just
0: well, we got a scooter down there that looks like it's been left there for ages. So we mustn't leave
15: the
0: car.
15: It's my car, the scooter. But it's...
0: Do they have warning signs on your makeup thing, or are they just
15: no? It's a pretty rookie mistake. Anyone who's ever
16: is that what you call blush?
15: No, it's that's a translucent. It's meant to be translucent, but it's left a skin coloured powder all over my car. It's to absorb oil. I'm a very oily person, so I need a bit of powder every now and then.
16: Right,
15: but you never take it out of the house. I don't know why it was in my handbag because it's just such a rookie mistake. Because when those things open up, it is a disaster zone. Any woman will tell you who's ever used loose powder. It's a nightmare.
0: Is that the first time this has happened?
15: No. I've had a few.
16: So the thing that should never, ever leave your house has left your house previously.
15: Well, actually, Dits, it was blush last time. What happened was I dropped it, obviously, at some point, and it became crumbled in the container.
16: Yeah.
15: So even though it was a pressed powder, it wasn't loose, when I opened it, explosion, covered in pink.
16: Right.
15: So
0: you got a clean up day today.
15: I got a clean up day, but spilling things can be incredibly annoying, disastrous, inconvenient. I remember I was packing up a house, a rental that we were just about done, and I just went around with a bucket of paint to touch up a few little nicks and stuff, like, you know, when you take a painting off the wall, yeah, or whatever. We'd plastered it, and then I was sort of touching it up with a bucket of white paint. And I went, oh, it's good. And I stepped back, and I knocked over the entire can of paint all over the carpet.
0: Nice. Paint's not a good thing.
15: No. And I was like, oh, sweet Jesus, this is a nightmare. I've seen brides, when I worked in weddings, I've seen brides spill whole things of wine all over their
0: dress. Oh, really?
15: Yeah, yeah.
0: Wine's not a good thing.
15: Wine on a wedding dress.
0: I've dropped a bottle of red. That seems to go everywhere.
15: Mm.
16: Yeah. Do you know what's really bad? Is milk. So,
15: oh, yeah.
16: This goes back to one of my first ever cars when I was young. Mm. And
0: you weren't crying over it, were you?
16: No, yeah, spilt milk. But a container of milk in the back seat for some reason. I don't know what happened, but it exploded. Mm. And I didn't bother to clean it up.
15: Mm.
16: The smell of milk.
20: I didn't realise.
15: It's like baby sick.
16: But I'm talking in baby sick, you're right. You open the car door a couple of days later and you go, and then you can't get rid of it.
15: Yep.
16: The smell was the worst ever.
0: Drop a long neck of pasta sauce. That seems to go everywhere. Drop that. Try not to do that.
15: I had an expensive spill, actually. It was an expensive container of makeup as well. A whole thing of powder exploded in my car this morning. I've just walked away. I'm going to have to deal with it later.
16: At least it should smell nice, though.
15: No, it's a scent-free.
16: Oh, is it?
15: It's hypoallergenic. It just couldn't be worse. Oh. The whole thing's a nightmare. But I'm going to have to clean it up. Spilling things sucks, and I wanted to hear people's worst spill situations. Who have we got?
0: Let's go to Aldinga. G'day, Beck.
9: Good morning, guys. How are you going?
0: Good. Yeah, good. Ben, good. Spill, have you?
9: Yes. Soy sauce.
15: Yeah.
0: Soy sauce.
16: Where'd you spill it?
9: In the kitchen on the tiles.
16: Mm.
9: It is the absolute worst to clean up. It's soaked into my mop head and the towel. it doesn't clean properly at all, and it stained it.
15: It never leaves.
16: Yeah. Right.
15: Yeah.
16: Time for a new mop.
15: In the grout?
9: Yeah.
15: Is it in the grout?
9: Everywhere. Yeah. Everywhere. Oh, yeah.
15: And it's got such that edamame smell. Yeah. It's a really
16: umami. Edamame.
15: Umami.
16: Yeah.
15: Umami.
16: What's umami?
15: Umami
10: is one of the
15: flavors.
10: Yeah, flavor profiles.
16: Okay.
10: It's a flavor profile.
16: All right, Andy at Roseworthy. What'd you spill, Andy?
0: G'day, Andy.
16: Hello, Andy.
15: Hello. What'd you spill?
11: Good morning. Yeah, went shopping at Woolies about 3 months later, went back out to the car, opened the boot and thought, what is that? Went to pick it up, put my fish straight through a decomposing watermelon.
0: Oh, no. Well, you hadn't opened your boot in your car for 3 months.
16: See, rotten fruit. Rotten fruit does smell.
0: Oh, yeah.
16: That's a bit, it's a vomit smell, isn't it?
0: How'd you not open your boot for that long?
11: Well, I've done the shopping, but didn't go shopping for another 3 months.
15: It's been a big bloody shop.
0: You must be hungry.
16: So he shops four times a year.
0: Yeah, in hibernation.
15: Costco or something, bulk.
0: That's called fasting, right? Yeah. There he is. Let's go to Meadows. G'day, Ryan.
12: G'day, guys. How are you?
0: What did you spill, mate?
12: I used to work with a boss who was a solid plasterer, and we were getting ready to sell his house.
0: Yeah.
12: And I kicked over a can of expanding foam, which then exploded up the window and the door. All over the concrete. Yep.
16: So what do you do in that situation?
12: Panic. Look at him and just panic.
16: Yep. But how do you get rid of it?
12: You have to get a special chemical, but it went all over an anodized aluminium window, which stained it. So it was like a week before he was selling his house.
16: Not a good result.
15: Did he ask you to cough up or?
12: No, he was a pretty good fella. He actually just wore it. So for years in the pub, don't worry.
15: That's
0: not a good one, Ryan. Thanks for calling. Let's go to Eden Hills. G'day, Peter. What did you spill?
13: Girlfriend's dog vomited in the back of my car and she poured patchouli oil on it to get rid of the smell.
16: Yeah.
13: This was back in the 70s. The smell was still in the car in the 80s.
15: Come on.
13: Never got, and I can't handle the smell of patchouli oil to this day.
15: Because it's like when someone with really bad BO wears like Lynx or something, Africa. And then every time you smell that, you smell the...
10: It binds.
15: Yeah, so patchouli and sick are like combined now for you forever.
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15: So I've got this gadget I've sort of discovered, and it is the most simple thing. Really? And it's changed the game for me.
16: What sort of gadget?
15: It is a little stick that you put in your pot plants, and it tells you when your plant needs to be watered.
16: Oh, really?
15: It's got like an absorbent thing. It's like a, it sort of looks like a thermometer, really.
16: Right.
15: And it absorbs water into it, and there's a little thing at the top that goes blue when the water's there, and it goes white when the water's gone.
16: Did someone buy this for you as a gift, or you actually thought, no, I really, really want to get this?
15: I got a targeted ad.
16: And you purchased it.
15: Well, I Googled... you know how that your algorithm stalks you.
16: So I Googled. I've got you forever now.
15: I can't seem to get the watering right on my sugarcane plant, and I was overwatering it, underwatering.
16: Your sugarcane plant.
10: You're not in Queensland.
15: Yeah.
16: What do you need sugarcane for?
15: That's the name of the plant.
16: Oh.
15: I'm not harvesting.
16: You're a sugarcane farmer.
10: Got the combine out.
15: God. Yeah.
16: Sugar business.
15: I've also got a fiddle leaf fig, but you know, okay. I don't play the fiddle, and there's no figs on it. So
16: okay.
15: Yeah.
16: All right.
15: But I was struggling to figure out how to water it because I was over and underwatering it, and then it was drying out, and then the roots were rotting, and I was actually getting a bit frustrated. Anyway, Googled this thing, and then I got a targeted ad.
10: How much?
15: $20 for 6 sticks. So that's pretty good.
10: How long do they last?
15: I think they just last until...
10: Forever?
15: Yeah. They just keep going. I mean, I'm sure they have a shelf life. I can look it up, but...
10: It's not bad, though, because some plants are tricky.
15: I'm telling you, my indoor plant game has skyrocketed since I've
10: been. Really? Because the plant's healthy.
15: They are the healthiest they've ever been. And because it's so visual, I walk by and I go, oh, stick's gone white. And I go straight to the sink, fill
10: no
15: up the...
10: No stress.
15: No stress. And then some of them go, you know, blue quicker than... stay blue for longer than others. Oh. And it's just about the dryness of the plant.
16: Okay.
15: It's made a huge difference.
10: If you stuck that stick in Ditz's mouth at the moment, what do you reckon?
15: White as a ghost. We're talking Casper the Friendly Ghost, titanium white.
10: For people listening that just tuned in, we did have a pretty solid day yesterday.
15: I wasn't there. Yeah. Which is why I'm doing all the phoners today, if anyone's noticed. It's worked really well. Have you guys got anything in your life that is a... a bit of a game changer, a simple little thing that you got that's actually been
10: my heated seats. I'm addicted to it. I just love going either 1, 2, or 3on my bum at the moment.
16: Mm-hmm. Oh, really?
10: Yeah. No, this is a game changer for me, the heated seat.
16: You've never had them before?
10: Nah.
15: Zitz has been.
10: I mean, you've been.
16: I've got the massaging.
10: Yeah, we know that.
15: Let's keep it relatable, folks.
16: My Touareg from Solitaire, the massaging seats.
15: Man of the people.
16: Now, I've got. I'll tell you the little thing that changed my life. I don't know what you call it, but the little mechanism, the little razor thing that plucks your nose hair.
15: Like an epilator?
16: Old men, you know, nose hair is a pain. They tickle and they itch.
15: They tickle
16: And they itch. So I've got this thing, you know, bzzz, and it actually, yeah.
10: You stick it up your snozzer.
16: You stick it just inside. Not.
15: I was going to say use it in your ears, but want to make sure I'm getting the definition that in your ears.
16: Yeah.
15: Not your ears.
16: Your ear, right. Stick it in your ear.
10: Yeah, don't do that.
16: So it shaves off the inside nose here.
10: So you don't have to pluck them anymore.
16: Yeah, you have to. Let's face it, it's not a good look when you're sitting there trying to pluck them out in front of people who might be watching.
10: You've got something to do at the stoplights.
16: Yeah. So go into the bathroom, get my little zzz, and
15: there you go.
10: All right.
16: Absolutely has changed my life.
10: Yep.
15: A gadget that's changed my life are these little sticks that you put in your pot plants and they tell you when the water's gone dry. And because I was overwatering and underwatering a bunch of plants and killing them, and I've got a lot of plants and I don't have kids and I don't have pets, so I care about them deeply. So it's changed the game. They're all flourishing. They're almost too juicy now. I've got to start giving them away because they're taking over the house. That's how good these sticks are. It's changed my life.
10: All right, let's get them out, Compass. G'day, Paul. You got a gadget that's changed your life?
17: How are you, Roo? It's Loz. Yeah, you've got to relate to this one, Roo.
10: Yeah, what?
17: Me head shaver.
10: Oh, yeah.
16: What head shaver.
10: What, do you got a good one or you got a sharp one or what?
17: I got it's a bit of a crappy one, actually, but I've got 3 different blades. One to start off with and one to finish off with.
10: Yeah, okay. I just put new blades on mine. That makes a big difference.
17: Yeah, I just cruise along in the truck, shave my head, open the rough, stick it out.
10: Driving, Paul.
16: Right. You're next level.
17: Stick it out the window and all the stuff blows away.
10: Hey, that's good, isn't it?
15: Hang on.
16: That's two things
10: at once. Out the window.
15: It blows out the window.
10: Yeah.
15: Right out the window?
17: Yeah,
10: when you stick your head
16: out. So anyone that's driving behind you.
17: Oh, right. Hair out of it.
16: So if I'm driving behind you, Paul, on a summer's day and I've got my window down, there's every chance I'm copping your bloody
15: straight
16: head shavings.
17: You might be a little bit itchy, you know.
10: Good on you, Paul.
15: Breaking about 4 laws there.
10: Yeah,
16: that's crazy.
10: That's what we do on Triple M. Yeah. We're crazy.
16: Yeah. Push the envelope.
10: Let's go to Glenn. G'day, Sally.
18: Hi, how's it going?
10: Very, very well.
16: Righto, what gadget's changed your life?
18: I've bought a pie maker recently.
16: Pie maker.
18: So I've got puff pastry out and I've made mincemeat pies, chicken and leek, and cream cheese and spinach. Great for the kids' lunches.
10: How big are the pies? Are they like a normal size pie?
18: Oh, they're a little bit smaller than the regular pie.
19: Okay.
18: They're really, really yummy.
16: Chicken and leek pie, my God.
10: What's the most different sort of exotic sort of pie you've gone to, Sally?
18: Yeah, yeah. Oh, well, my daughter, who's half Vietnamese, half Australian, we made chicken fur pies. Yum.
10: Chicken what?
15: Fur.
18: Chicken fur pie.
16: What's in that?
10: Noodles.
18: Fur gar, the noodle soup. So chicken fur with in a pie.
15: Was it good?
18: It was fantastic.
10: Yeah. Oh, what about a bit of pasta in one?
15: Ooh, a pasta pie.
18: Yeah, that'd be good. Yeah,
15: crazy. A ragu pasta pie would be amazing.
10: Yeah. Actually, that sounds all right, a pie maker for winter.
15: I make a lot of pies, so that would be good for me.
10: Might not be good for the waistline, but...
15: No, they're not, but...
10: All right, let's go to my Ponga. G'day, Shane.
20: Good morning, guys. How are you going?
10: What's changed your life?
20: Oh, boy, it hasn't really changed my life, but it's changed my wife's life, which is very important. And it's almost like she's in a cult.
10: What's she done?
20: She's bought a Thermomix.
15: Yes. Oh, yeah.
16: They speak a different language.
10: Been around for a while, the old Thermomixes.
15: It's the new Scientology, this.
10: What's happened with her?
20: These ones have touch screens. It's like watching a TV, but it cooks. and I can't even look at it, let alone clean it. Mm. And she's just obsessed.
10: Yeah, pain in the butt to clean.
20: Oh, I wouldn't know.
10: Bit. Yeah. Well.
15: How many meals a week are getting done in the Thermomix? Is it 100% of the food, pretty much?
20: Every, and really? If I don't compliment on, and if I don't say well done on every meal,
16: they get fed.
20: Yeah. I mean, well, I cooked my meal last night for me and my daughter because she refused to cook last night for me because I didn't say thank you.
10: Oh! You know what? She's probably right, Shane. It's not hard to say thank you. Show some manners.
15: Yeah.
20: Yeah, well, no, it's true, but every night, every morning.
10: Yeah.
16: So what's it done that surprised you?
20: Well, you probably should speak to her, but...
15: I love this.
10: This is great.
15: He's going to get a prize.
10: You're going to get in more trouble, you know that, because she might get told that you've been potting her on the radio, and then she'll find out secondhand, and then she might do something in your meal.
20: I couldn't get in more trouble than last night, so I should be okay.
10: What'd you do last night?
16: Didn't thank her.
20: She didn't thank me. Oh, sorry, I didn't thank her for the meal the previous night. So she said, I'm refusing to cook for you. So she cooked her own meal.
16: Right.
20: And myself and my daughter had hot chips and pasta.
10: Oh, wow. Hot chips and pasta. Right,
15: she's going to love the fact that you called up to whinge about her cooking you food in the Thermomix.
10: Yeah. Put that shovel down for a while.
16: I reckon we better reward him, though.
15: Yeah.
16: That's
15: what we do here.
16: Go to the footy,
21: mate. Reward bad behavior.
10: Just take your daughter to the footy and leave her at home.
15: Yeah, that's
10: the crows.
15: Well, send her. No. And you can stay home and clean the thermo.
10: Yeah, maybe. Like a good boy. Kissing, mate.
21: Yeah. I wouldn't have thought so.
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23: When do I get paid?
24: It's time for Joe's Joke. Which prosciutto kid's telling jokes today? Is it Joe, Nick, Tom, Sophie, Rosie or Rocco? Spin the prosciutto kid wheel.
16: We've got Tommy on the line. G'day, Tom.
25: Hello.
10: Tommy.
16: How did footy go this week?
25: I think I played good.
16: Did you?
10: Yeah. You did.
25: Yeah.
16: Any goals?
25: No, but I set up a few goals.
16: Oh, that's important. That's what you've got to do.
10: Teammate.
16: Goal assists, they call that.
15: Do you like defending? Yeah. Do you like attacking? You in the mid? What's your favourite?
25: Midfield.
16: Yeah, nice. Plenty of the ball.
15: Runs in the field.
16: What number do you wear?
25: 32.
16: I thought so, yeah. 32, yeah. Why do you wear 32?
25: Because Dad, that's his number.
16: Yeah. That's Dad's number. Now, you got a big birthday in the family this week.
25: Yeah.
16: Whose is it?
25: Nick's.
16: How old?
25: 18.
16: Do you know what that means? It means he's an adult now. Did you know that?
25: Yeah.
10: He's allowed to drink alcohol.
15: Yeah.
16: Smoke. Wow. Look out.
15: Oh, gosh, he's not allowed to do that.
16: No. Are you having a big party? What are you going to do for his birthday?
25: I'm not even sure. He just wants like a chill thing.
16: A chill thing.
10: Yeah.
16: Chill.
10: I think he would like
15: low key
10: cash.
16: Okay.
15: Oh,
10: no, he doesn't want a party. He doesn't like the big bright lights. So that's all good. What about the new dog, Tommy?
25: Yeah, it's good.
10: Is it going all right this morning in the cold?
25: Yeah.
16: And what's his name?
25: Jet.
16: Nice. What colour is it?
25: It's like mostly black.
16: Yeah.
25: And a bit of white on the bottom, on his belly.
16: On his belly.
25: And then, And there's a little tip on the end of his tail.
16: Oh,
25: like,
16: nice.
15: Oh, that's cool.
16: Nice. Looks like he dipped in a bit of paint.
15: Yeah.
25: Yeah.
15: Is he really tiny? Because he's only, what, 7 weeks old?
25: Yeah.
15: Oh, that's so cute.
16: All right. How many jokes have you got for us?
25: Two.
16: Righto. What's the first one?
25: What did the lawyer call his daughter?
16: What did the lawyer call his daughter? What?
25: Sue.
16: Fair enough.
10: Good one, Tom.
15: Incredible.
16: Yeah. Right. What's the other one?
25: What do you call an ugly dinosaur?
16: An ugly dinosaur? What do you call it?
25: An eyesore.
16: That's right. Yeah.
10: Good on you, Tom. Well, you have a good day, mate. We'll see you when you get home, okay?
25: Yep. See ya.
16: All right, let's joke. Okay, we've got Ava on the line. Hello, Ava.
0: Hi.
15: Hi, Ava.
16: How old are you?
0: Six.
16: Six?
15: Six.
16: Wow.
15: You sound very grown up.
16: And what school do you go to?
0: Glenelg.
16: Glenelg Primary.
10: Wow.
16: What's your teacher's name, Ava?
0: Miss Kate and Miss Gabriella.
16: You got two teachers.
15: Lucky.
16: Wow. All right. What's your favourite thing to do at school?
0: Japanese.
16: Oh, you're kidding. Okay.
15: Can you count in Japanese?
16: Tell us a bit of Japanese, please.
0: Arigato.
15: Arigato.
16: And what does that mean?
0: Thank you.
16: Oh,
15: thank you.
16: Beautiful. Yeah, all right, have you got a joke for us?
0: Why did the man with one hand cross the road?
15: Why? Cross the road?
16: Why?
0: To get to the second-hand store.
16: Yes! Of course!
10: Nice one, Ava.
15: Ava!
10: Very clever.
16: What do we have to say? Arigato.
15: Arigato.
16: Arigato, Ava.
15: Arigato. Okay.
16: Okay, she's gone, she's on things. All right, who you got there, Roo?
10: Riley.
1: She did well.
10: G'day, Riley. How are you?
2: Good, you?
10: Yeah, really well, mate. Really well. What are you up to today?
2: Driving to school.
10: Hey, yeah, what school do you go to?
15: Are you driving the car?
2: Harry Mr. Primary.
10: Are you driving it?
15: Yeah.
16: Sounds like a big fella. How old are you, Riley?
2: Ten.
16: So is that about grade 4 or 5?
2: 5.
16: Yeah, grade 5.
10: You got muscles yet in the biceps?
2: Yeah, I think so.
16: Yeah,
10: you flex in the mirror, don't you?
15: I'm picturing him driving a manual ute right now. That's how I'm seeing.
16: All right, what do you like doing at school, Riley?
2: Not
10: a lot. No.
2: Probably playing with my friends. And
16: good stuff.
2: Yeah, I'm a school captain as well.
16: Well done.
10: Did the teacher pick it, or did the other kids pick it?
2: Oh, no, principal.
16: The principal?
10: Really?
16: Well, good on you, Riley.
15: So you're in with the principal. Yeah. That's pretty cool.
10: You suck up to the principal?
16: No.
2: I got the soft spot.
16: He got there on his merit. Thank you. Right, have you got a joke for us, Riley? Have you got a joke?
2: Yes, I do.
16: All right, what is it?
2: Why shouldn't you trust stairs?
15: Why shouldn't you trust stairs?
16: Why is that?
2: Because they're always up to something.
16: Always up to something.
15: Very good.
16: Yeah, well done.
10: Good on you, Riley.
16: There he is, the captain of Paravista Primary.
10: Get
16: we can see
10: you,
16: why.
10: Skipper.
16: What have you got for them, Roo?
10: I have got family passes for these two very funny little kids to AFL Max. It's a great place to party, learn, train and play. It's all indoors. 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
9: 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Sydney's longest running breakfast team. Just don't ask how.
3: Oh, good morning. Happy Wednesday, Woodsy. How are you?
11: Oh, I'm like a kid at Christmas, Kat. It is Origin night tonight. Well, it's Origin Day. We're not yet, but I tell you what, Danny, I'm in Melbourne. I'm in and around everyone. I'm so excited. I just bring on 8 o'clock tonight. Come on.
3: Yeah, let's do it. We do have a Bo Ryan moving back on a plane as we speak. He will be with us tomorrow morning once again in the wrap-up of Origin.
11: Let me tell you, Kat, there's something that's happened on his flight that I cannot wait to ask him about.
3: It's been almost a longer journey to get home than it was him in Washington. So.
11: Well, you know what, Kat? You cheat when you got to come up with the rules of your game.
3: He asked for it.
11: It's called karma, brother.
3: It is karma. We all had very little sympathy on the group chat last night.
11: I loved it.
3: I know. Also on the group chat, a bit of radio news.
11: Yes.
3: ARN has settled with Kyle Sanderlands. Obviously, that story has been evolving for weeks now, actually
11: it
3: months
11: has, yeah.
3: now. He's settled for $15 million with the radio company, ARN. So that means he will get that $15 million over 3 years, so $5 million a year, and then he's going to do his own, live sort of, not pop-

0: podcast, but live show online, similar to Howard Stern. You know how he has that like online subscription?
1: And so, I was about to say, so how do you, like, do you just sign up to it? Like, it's a subscription, so you can't really just listen to it on your Spotify's or your radio anymore?
0: I think you can do that, but it's I don't know all the details yet because it's obviously not out yet, but it's going to be free, no ads, and literally he's just, you can listen to it at any time of the day.
1: And is that through the same company that he was going to the lawsuit with, or is he on his own now?
0: I don't think so. No, I think the whole point of him settling was that he now can be free to do his own thing.
1: Oh, good on him.
0: So, but then also, are getting paid a tidy $5 million a year in order to do your own thing. So, and I think it avoids now, they're about to release all the evidence, so I think now it avoids all his dirty laundry being aired and going to trial and going through that whole palaver. So I would say he'd be
1: pretty...
0: Yeah, smart decision. He can now do his own thing, do his own show, and pocket a pretty... I mean, $15 million is nothing to sneeze at. It's not like 85, but...
1: Don't they still have to go through the other one with the other... With Jackie?
0: Jackie, oh, yeah. So now I think she starts her process.
1: Okay, so it's
0: all happening over there.
1: Jesus.
0: Yesterday on the show, we had a bit of fun talking about Rod Stewart, who had a show ready to go in California.
1: Oh, yes.
0: And then half an hour or an hour before the show, he called it off and said, look, I've got laryngitis. Sorry, everyone. I'm going to have to postpone this. Unfortunately for him, he got caught red-handed flying across the other side of America to make sure he caught the Scotland game for the World Cup.
1: It wasn't like he was trying to hide either, was he, Caddy? He was in a great box. He's in corporate facilities. He had a beautiful, a glass of red wine there, and he was just cheering on the Scots.
0: Completely got red-handed. So he asked everyone on 133353, when did you get caught chucking a sickie? We had so many calls, we couldn't get to all of them. So hence why we're doing it now. Matt in Botany, when did you get caught chucking a sickie?
2: Hey, Cat. Hey, guys. Hey, Woodsy.
1: How are you, Matty?
2: One of my good mates plays NRL. I don't know if you want his name, but...
0: we do.
2: He gave me a call, so Mr. Adam Reynolds.
1: Yes!
2: didn't take me much, but it was on a Saturday, and everyone hates working Saturdays. And he gave me a call, and he said, do you want to come to the Sydney Kings game? I've got courtside seats, free piss, free food.
0: Oh.
2: And I went, I'm at work. And he goes, well, why don't you just leave? You're not going to be a baggage handler for the rest of your life. Absolutely give it to me. And he said, all the boys are going. So he pulled my arm. I pretended to spill in the toilet and went to my manager and said, I've got to go. And he picked me up out the front, change of clothes, everything, new shoes, give me the works. We went out there. I got absolutely blind. The great man Tahir. On TV. I was next to him. I was blind. Got a text from my boss saying, how you feeling after you vomited? And I said, yeah, not too well. And then she wrote back and said, how's the Kings game?
1: How'd you feel, Maddie, when you got that how's the Kings game?
2: She was a legend. She actually didn't throw me in. I'm not there anymore, so.
1: That's a ripper.
0: Good on you, Maddie. That is absolutely outstanding. Abby, good morning.
3: Good morning. How's it going, guys?
0: Very good.
1: Good. How are you, Abs?
0: Abby.
3: I will live a dream.
0: Abby, when did you get caught calling in sick?
3: So it was back when the Barbie movie was happening and the craze, Margot Robbie was coming into town, and I'm not missing that gorgeous little thing. I had to go into the city to see her. And there's 100 people in the crowd. I'm thinking, I've totally got this. No one's going to find out. I'm going to live my life for the rest of my life in peace, never knowing, no one ever knowing this. And then the Guardian tapped me on the shoulder and said, can I take you in for an interview? And I panicked and I said my twin sister's name instead of my name. And then I thought I got away with it, but then at work they called me in and saw on the social media me posing with my Barbie doll.
1: Oh, no. Did you get in trouble? Did you get in trouble, Abs?
3: It was a really uncomfortable meeting. It was pretty awkward, mate. I won't tell you, but I charmed my way out of it.
0: Of course you did.
1: Good on you. It's a happy ending there.
0: It's really hard to get mad at someone holding a Barbie at the Barbie movie.
3: Well, when you're a grown woman holding a Barbie doll on the news, I think that's sort of thought, maybe there's something she hasn't told us about her.
0: We're actually doing a welfare check, not a in trouble meeting.
1: Yes.
0: Oh, that's unreal, Abby. Thank you so much for that.
3: Thanks, guys. Have a good one.
1: Enjoy, Abs.
4: We must find another brain. You're crazy.
5: It's time to test the statistical knowledge of Sydney's Brains Trust with a guy that's the complete opposite of a genius. It's time for Bo Knows. News.
0: Your chance here to walk away with a $200 voucher to spend at the Meat Man Wholesale Meats Narellan, if you can guess this stat. And since we don't have Bo today, we've got a guest superstar producer filling in for Bo's role, the great Nico. Good morning,
6: Nico.
0: Yeah,
6: good Nico. Morning. Long-time producer, first-time Bo Noza. Very happy to be here.
0: We love
1: it. Intern Nico, that little, how is it?
0: Intern Nico.
6: Yeah, what a promotion.
0: I know.
6: He's finally in the hot seat.
0: Gone from making the toast with a law degree to now filling in for Bo on Bo Knows.
1: No coffees now. What's doing?
6: No coffees now. Yeah, no. We got Beachy, our audio guy, on it. No, he's just sitting in the shadows at the moment.
1: He might put a couple of drops of something, you know what, in those coffees.
6: What a fun morning.
0: Exactly. What is the question today, Bo Nico?
6: 27% of people would collect this if it fell into the portaloo. What is it?
1: Jeez. Look. Basically, the first thing I'm thinking of, what do I do when I sit on the toilet when I'm doing a number two, is my phone. Like, if my phone falls, and it doesn't matter if my poo is runny, thick, you know, wet, dry, whatever, I'm putting my hand straight down there and getting it. You know what I mean?
0: Oh, rank.
6: It's just, there's always something that doesn't need to be said.
0: Yeah.
6: And somehow Woodsy always
0: finds it. It's here, isn't
6: it?
0: Yeah. I mean, we're used to it now. So it takes a guest to actually voice that.
1: If you had one of the great number twos and it was that runny and that, would you put your hand down there to grab it?
6: No, I wouldn't, mate. I'd just get a new phone.
1: I'd
6: forget about the phone. Absolutely.
1: Are you kidding me?
6: If it's in a portaloo, because it's not just yours, Woodsy. This is what you got to think about. Everyone who's been there before you has also probably experienced the same thing you've experienced.
1: But Nico, you know what Woodsy does. He doesn't think. He just does.
6: He just does.
0: You can't even wash it off. That's the problem. You're in a real trouble. With a phone, you're just wiping that clean. You can't put it under a sink.
6: Exactly.
0: You don't care, do you?
1: Who cares? I'd rather lose my wallet, everything. I can't lose my phone. Like, that's got everything I need in it.
0: Okay. Well, thank God.
1: Even if it is smelly poos.
6: That is not correct, my friend. Cat?
0: Okay. 27% of people would collect this. This has actually happened to me before at a festival.
1: Here we go.
0: I was sitting on a portaloo, and when I went to, this is way too much information, when I went to wipe, my bracelet had come unhooked.
1: Oh, okay.
0: And had gone in the portaloo and it was just sitting on the ledge, you know, before it gets to the drop hole.
6: Yeah.
0: And I reached in and grabbed it.
1: Can I ask, were you doing a number one or number two?
0: I was doing a number one, but the worst part is, you know that blue liquid in a portaloo?
6: Yeah.
0: It goes in your fingernails and does not come out. It's like Smurf hands. So it really dies because it obviously must be something so intense in terms of antibacterial
6: of
0: or detergent. It is rank, and then you have to explain it for the rest of the festival.
1: Well, I have a question for you, Kat, all right? If you're going to do a number one or number two, because girls obviously sit down, do you put the bum cheeks on the seat or do you squat?
0: Not on a portaloo, squat all the time.
1: Yeah, I'm squatting too.
0: Do you squat? Okay, that's interesting. I thought you were to sit.
6: What about toilet paper? Would you just put some toilet paper around?
0: On a portaloo, I reckon,
6: that's not worth it.
0: It's not worth it, especially when you put the toilet paper down and then the toilet paper's damp.
6: Yeah, sure.
1: And as a male, you got to be careful of sausage hitting the bowl too.
0: Oh, rank.
6: That is true. That happens, isn't it? Yeah. That's not a good feeling. All right. 27% of people would collect this if it fell into the portaloo. Kat, what you're saying, jewelry. You're saying
0: jewelry,
6: a bracelet.
0: Yes.
6: No, that is also incorrect with your Smurfette fingers.
0: Okay. And oh boy, were they still trying to get it out of the cuticles. 133353. What do you think? 27% of people would collect this if it fell in the portaloo.
5: Watch all the best bits of Bo Ryan, Cad and Woodsy on Instagram. Follow at Triple M Instagram.
0: 27% of people will collect this if it fell into the portaloo. What is it? Let's go to Michelle in Kurnell. Oh, in honour of Bo.
1: Come on. Close Kurnell.
0: Far Kurnell. Welcome, Michelle.
7: Hi, how are you?
1: Morning, Shelley.
0: What do you think the answer is to this? 27% of people would collect this, even if it fell in the portaloo, Michelle.
7: I think it's their cigarettes.
0: Ooh. Cigarettes. Yeah. Well, they are
7: You can't get any. If you're at a festival, you can't replace them.
0: No. And I mean, you've probably paid $60 for them.
1: Yeah. Would you say cigarettes /vapes as well?
0: Oh,
1: would you put your mouth back on a vape
0: after going in the Brasco? I mean, I wouldn't do it for cigarettes either or a vape. But would you, Michelle, in all honesty?
7: I don't smoke, so it wouldn't be a problem for me.
0: Yeah, okay. We've all got mates that would. I've got a mate that would, for sure.
1: One of my great mates, he is one of the greatest tight asses you'll ever meet. If someone else's vape fell into the dunny and had some stuff left in it, he'd grab it.
0: Yeah, I've actually got a friend at a festival. I remember someone got bored and was drunk and dropped their cigarette. and I'm pretty sure he picked it up and smoked the rest of it. And it was
1: Jesus, some sickos in this world.
0: Michelle's answer was 27% of people would collect their cigarettes or vape if it went in a portaloo. That is not correct.
7: Oh well.
0: But thank you for joining, Michelle. Good guess. Let's go to James from Colorado. Good morning, James.
8: Hey guys, how are you?
0: Very good. 27% of people would collect this if it fell into a portaloo. What do you think?
8: I reckon it'd be a handful of coins and some money. They dropped it in there. They'd fish it out.
1: Well, definitely. If you're losing money, I'm not risking the toilet. I'm pulling it straight away.
0: James, what amount? So say you've got a pocket full of cash. What amount would you actually fish out? You've done number two.
8: It'd have to be more than a 50 buck note.
1: Are you kidding, bro? What about a gold coin?
0: Oh, see.
1: Jimmy, you got to get a gold coin, even a $5 note. You never know when it can come in handy. Come on, brother.
0: You would fish out a gold coin.
1: Well, let's just say it wouldn't be a gold coin, it'd be a brown coin.
0: Yep.
1: Or a brown note.
0: Hey, James, guess what? You are correct.
1: Hey!
0: Congratulations, you've scored yourself $200 to spend at the Meat Man Wholesale Meats, Narellan. Well done to you. Woodsy, this has just exposed how disgusting you are.
1: Yeah, I'm a sicko and I love
0: it. Yeah, I love it too. Well, you can tell by the way he knows his sport.
5: Here's his sports report and here's his report. Woodsy's sports report. Game one went down to the wire.
9: 7.5 to go, 20-16.
10: Oh, my God!
5: So tonight, the question is, can the Maroons fight back or will the series go to the Blues? One thing is certain, it's not going to be easy.
10: I'm just gonna rock.
5: For this is State of Origin. It's not just mate against mate, it's state against state.
1: Oh, Kat, it's that time of the year again. Well, that time of the month, we know it's Origin. We've had Origin 1, it's in the bank. That is all done and dusted now. New South Wales got the win. This build-up, it has sucked. There's been nothing much to talk about, honestly. They had a really good press conference down here in Melbourne yesterday. All the coaches and the two captains, Yo, Cameron Munster. And I'll tell you what, normally when you get to these things, it's normally just a good chat about, like, what are you looking forward to? It was a dead-set grilling for poor old Loz. We had him on the show yesterday morning. There was questions galore. They hit him up. There was one about Ethan Strange. They asked him where he will be playing. He'd come out. Look, we don't know if Loz is playing a little bit of mind games with Billy Slater, who was sitting next to him. He's dead set come out and said Ethan Strange will probably come on and play the back row. It's a position that he hasn't played in his NRL career yet. You know, he's a 5'8/centre. The other big talking point was, will Cameron Murray start or will he stay on the bench? Laurie was very vocal and you know, he went straight to the point that Cameron Murray will start up the bench. Isaiah Yeo will take his part in the starting side. And, you know, it's just the build-up of Origin, isn't it? Like, there's so much happening.
0: What's happened to my man To'o?
1: Ooh, your man To'o. So To'o had played on the right side in game one.
0: Mm.
1: And because of the injury to Casey McLean, we know that Tolu Kola will go to centre. And then Mark Nawanganitawasi, one of the great wingers of the game, he is coming to the squad. It is confirmed that Mark will play on the right side. So he will play on the right with Katoni Staggs, and on the left side will be Tolu Kola and Brian To'o, which Brian, he's played there at club level. He's won competitions there. He's played there for Origin as well. So that is a change. And there's also one other change that they didn't get to asking Loz about yesterday that there's still a question mark over. Dylan Lucas, the debutant who has come in for Homoli Olakau'atu, he could be playing on the left edge and Hudson Young could be moved late to the right. So there's still a fair bit happening. I've been in and around the streets down here, Kat, and I can tell you what, Rugby League is taking this AFL mad town to storm because there's a lot of jerseys. I was getting heckled by quite a few Queenslanders walking the street.
0: Yes, good.
1: But I did have a coffee with a couple of them and they go, you know what they said to me, Kat, at the end of it?
0: Oh, let me guess. They talk big, but then when they see you, they back down significantly.
1: Exactly. They go, mate, I hated you so much and then you've given me your time and you've actually had a coffee with me and now it hurts to hate you.
0: I know. It's the best when people go, oh, you're actually not a bad bloke.
1: Oh, that's right. So, no, it's great. You know, I said, you know what, I only hate you for six weeks of the year, and that's this period right now. So we move on. And I tell you what, I am so excited. I can't wait for this game tonight. If it's anything after game one, hopefully there's no send-offs and there's not much a talking point with the referee after the game, but we just see a great game of footy tonight.
11: Join the SBS World Cup Watchers' Rights Association and stand up for your right to watch the World Cup. We came to party, to make your case.
0: You and your workmates could be partying all day. This is awesome, Woodsy. You'll be front and centre for this. You and Bo will be right there while people score themselves a massive VIP table. So you've got up to 9 other friends that you can bring, workmates.
1: Oh, yes.
0: $1,000 bar tab.
1: Oh, look out.
0: Merch. And you get to watch the Socceroos and Paraguay on Friday at Club Marconi, which is an awesome place to watch it.
1: I think it's going to be a big afternoon, Kat. It's going to be a big one. It could go into the night as well, knowing what Bowie's like and coming off
0: knowing what you're
1: Washington
0: like,
1: trip.
0: Yep.
1: Oh, yes.
0: So you're going to need the day off. So this is where we breach this subject. We've got people that have been going on the Triple M website and saying they'd like to come. We just need to convince the boss that they need the day off.
1: Yes, we do.
0: Okay, let's meet Ian from Gregory Hills. Good morning, Ian.
12: Hey, guys. How are you going?
0: Very good.
1: Good, big man.
0: Tell us a bit about your workplace. What do you guys do? Is it fun? Is there a lot of you?
12: Yeah, there's quite a few of us. We've got a couple of branches located around Sydney. We do refrigeration, air conditioning, spare parts. So you can thank us for the cold beers in Sydney.
1: And what's your boss like, Ian? Is he a good man or is he one you got to sort of just, you know, duck and weave?
12: Oh, look, he's great. He is good. Obviously, with anyone in the corporate business, there are some restraints, but he's not too bad. I'm hoping if I get the chance of this, I will be able to beg and plead to get the day off. I may have to even bribe him with a spot.
0: Okay, I've got Michael on the line. All right, the three of us, we're going to go hard at this because I like the sound of Ian. Good morning, Michael.
13: Good morning, how are you guys?
0: Yeah, very, very good. Look, full disclosure, we've got your colleague, your worker, Ian, with us on the other line. We hear that they've all been working very hard in the office and that you are enjoying the World Cup at the moment. Is that correct?
13: Enjoying the World Cup, I wouldn't say Ian's been working too hard, but yeah.
1: Oh, a little bit of shade being thrown here.
0: Now, look, Michael, we've got a wonderful opportunity. Help me out here, Ian. Friday, obviously, the most important game for the Socceroos. It's going to be Paraguay live. It obviously will require the day off for everyone in the office. We've got a VIP table, $1,000 bar tab, and we hear that the pizza parties haven't really been cutting it. So this could be a wonderful office morale moment. What do you think?
12: You can come along, Mickey.
13: A day off? Didn't you just have 5 weeks off in Hawaii?
12: Oh. Yeah, that doesn't matter.
1: Think of the colleagues, Mick. Think of what the group will love you, brother. You'll be the best boss in the town.
0: Yeah, the morale. And everyone will work so hard next Monday going, that was awesome, Michael. Like, we are so bonded.
12: We can tell them you organised it.
0: Imagine the hero's welcome you're going to get in the office this morning when you walk in and they all go, $1,000 bar tab, $1,000 bar tab, ole, ole, ole, ole.
13: Yeah. Oh, look, I think they'd thoroughly enjoy it. If there's a way we can arrange cover, mate, there's not a problem at all. It's just
12: it'll be done. I've already organised it, mate.
13: Well, if you're all over it and you've got your location covered and others are covered, I've got no problem.
0: Oh,
1: nice.
0: Yes.
12: Done.
1: Yes. We got there, Mickey boy. Oh. Good on you, brother.
0: Ian, you heard awesome. That. You're in. You,
12: that's
0: Woodsy,
12: so
0: Bo, you're all $1,000 bar tab. You can invite 9 of your colleagues. Obviously, well, now 8, because I would suggest Michael will be coming to this as well.
12: 100%.
0: Oh, you're
1: Ian,
0: on
1: we
0: here.
1: Can, we can tell them the truth now. Mick, we might be having Monday off because we could be crook.
0: Yeah.
13: Just what I need. Just what I need.
0: Oh, well done. We'll see you all there.
1: On your legends.
12: Thanks guys. See ya.
0: Bye.
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12: I, Kel Graham Knight, am all the man you know.
10: And today, he's surviving Bo Ryan, Cat and Woodsy. One of Australia's greatest comedic minds, friend of the show, Glenn Robbins.
13: Oh, welcome to you, Glenn Robbins.
14: This could be a big mistake. You don't know. It could be, look, if you put me behind the wheel, I'm fine when I'm in the back seat, but now I'm leaning over. I'm going to grab the steering wheel. I'm going to take this baby into the wall.
13: I love it. I hope you do. What an absolute pleasure to have you in here, Glenn.
14: Bo and I, can I say we haven't met before, and can I say what an Adonis of a man he is. He gave me a hug, and look, it was like looking in a mirror, because we're both pretty fit.
15: Oh yes, we are.
14: Yeah, and we just had a little chat off air. And it's very hot in the studio. here. And we may well, by the end of it, be doing it in our underpants.
13: Oh.
9: So, Kat, you know me. It could be less than underpants. We could be nude.
13: Oh, no. Okay. So I'm just going to set the scene for you, Glenn. Woodsy has a bit of a, he is a bit of a penchant for getting nude, and he has got the biggest bush you've ever seen in your life.
14: Well, so, let's be honest. I'm quite astute.
9: Are you?
14: Yeah. Oh, so nice. We could have an astute off.
9: Rural men have hair.
14: Yeah.
9: Glenn.
14: Well,
9: that's
14: do.
9: What they say.
14: Yeah. So yes. I look at that beard. I reckon you could grow that beard in about a day. Look at you.
9: 6 hours, I reckon.
14: Yeah, 6 hours.
9: 6 o'clock shadow.
14: Yeah. Yeah. Look at, here's what you will look like. I'm pointing at the screen. Here's what you will look like. And if you, because I got a grey beard and you've got a white, you got the normal colour beard.
9: This will mean a couple of years.
14: Yeah.
13: Oh, wow.
14: Are you, can I talk? Am I allowed to say?
13: Of course. Yeah.
14: Are you the natural colour all over? Has it started to grey anywhere else?
9: Yes, I'm dark. Oh, yeah, I've got a couple of reds that pop in everywhere. No greys downstairs yet. So I'm still feel youthful.
14: Yeah, that's when you look in the mirror and you go,
9: I'll get the first tear in the eye when I see a grey next to this osage.
14: Yeah.
13: Oh.
14: Yeah.
13: Maybe it will be finally time
14: maybe
13: for a
14: groom. Maybe you'll celebrate it, but that's a clean-up day. That's when it's like mowing the lawn and you rake up those leaves and you go, that's a good day. Put them in the bin.
13: What a solid start.
14: I just had a coffee and I'm a bit hot. And,
13: I know, we're already talking about each other's pubes. It's it's been a wonderful start.
9: No lazy here, Kat, that's for sure.
13: Oh, well, I might be the only one with floorboards here, but I'm happy to keep it that way. I'm so jealous you two are in the studio together in Melbourne, obviously ahead of Origin Game 2, which is why Woodsy's down there. But Glenn, welcome to the warm bosom of the show, and we look forward to having you over the next 2 hours. We've done a bit of digging on you.
14: And don't do this.
13: We have. you don't give away much on your social media. You're pretty private.
14: I'm what they call a lurker. Apparently, yeah. I look, but I don't. I don't bring a plate to the party.
9: No, you're a stalker.
14: A stalker.
9: A stalker. Yep, yes.
13: A stalker.
9: Yes.
13: And a lurker. And a stalker.
14: I love having a look, and I see you guys, and you do great stuff on Instagram. It's really good, and I get to live your world. But no one knows my world. Okay, what do you got? What are you going to hit me with? What have I done?
13: Well, it was hard to dig on you because you're not obviously overly active on your social media, but we found a lot of weird tattoos online that people have gotten of either you or your characters. There's one in front of me here that I see that's written on a full forearm, Kel Knight on the streets, Russell Coit in the sheets.
14: Seriously? I mean, I don't know. Should I feel good about that?
13: I think so.
14: Feel a little creeped out? I get. What does it mean? Can you explain what that means to me? It means that they want to. They who do they like? They want to be who in the streets? Kel in the streets.
13: Kel Knight in the streets. So a bit of fun, and then Russell Coit. So handy in the sheets, I would say.
9: Very handy.
14: So I reckon Russell would be just quiet.
9: Let's say he knows what he's doing.
13: Yeah, handy in the sheets.
14: He would handle you. You know, I have told that story before though, where. Between the sheets at home many years ago.
9: Ooh.
14: I my partner hated it, but I started off with it was sexy time. And I started off with a bit of Russell Coit and, you know, grabbed like a
9: buddy,
14: blah, blah, blah. And then I did a little bit of Kel Knight. And then I
9: What'd you finish with?
14: Finish off Glenn with a Rundle afterwards. No. Would you run along all the night and we got marvelous job with my mate mess, haven't I? It just freaked her out. Fair enough too, because it was dark and all of a sudden, you know, you're making love to Uncle Arthur. That's not fair. You know. Having said that, I mean, the part of me goes, that's a bit weird because they're going to picture me on their body for the rest of their life.
13: Yeah.
14: But then the part of me is flattered because they are doing that. But I think my protection is, I think it would be really weird if it was me because it's a character. I can kind of deal with it.
13: Yeah. You can cope with it.
9: Well, what do you say? Like, what do you say to them, Glenn, if you see him with the tattoo on the body? Like, what goes through your mind?
14: I
9: am I allowed to go there?
14: I just make sure everything's all right and you know that nothing weird's going to happen and invariably they're fine. Now obviously it's one of those things that they're quite passionate about the character, and I've got to admit there are a lot of people who are quite passionate about that character, and if I make people happy, I've done my job, haven't I?
13: Yeah, exactly.
9: That's all that matters.
14: But, you got one. If you've got a tattoo, you're saying off air that you got a tattoo on your arm.
9: No, not me. A fan came up to me one day and said, "Can you sign my arm?"
14: Oh, right.
9: And I was like, "Yeah, no worries." I signed it. Then I come back 12 months later, and they had it tattooed to their forearm.
14: Now, how did that make you feel? That was your name.
9: It felt great. But then what happened was, Glenn, I played for the West Tigers that period. Then the next year I went to the Bulldogs. And then I was like, I really feel sorry for this person that's got my name tattooed to their arm.
14: There is one Russell Coit, I don't know whether you brought it up, but it's his full back.
13: Yes.
14: It's really? A complete
13: it
14: full
13: is.
14: Whole thing. And I've got to be honest, I don't know where it is, but I'd love to meet him.
13: Oh, and there's even gum nuts behind you as well. I'm looking at the picture of it now. You've got a knife, your hat, there's gum nut leaves behind you, and it is literally the entire back from basically the neck down to, you know, their ass. It is. Yeah. Do you get other weird requests? Like, does anyone come up to you?
14: I had one guy, he heard we were filming. He was friends of the farm owner that we were filming at. He drove for 8 hours to get there just to be an extra. And we decided to write this. I don't know if you've seen Russell Coit, but there's one where we kick a guy. I do a dance and then I show off and I kick a guy in the head.
9: Oh, no. Don't tell me that was him.
14: Yeah, I kicked him in the head. Well, I didn't, but I didn't really kick him in the head. But anyway, that's got to be, if you drive for 8 hours and you get Russell Coit to kick you in the head, that's a real legendary thing.
9: That is a strange request.
13: Yeah, he's telling that at dinner parties forevermore.
14: My worst one was I was flying back into Melbourne, and this is back in the day when you could go up into the cockpit.
13: Oh, yeah.
14: And they said, would you like to come and do a landing? And I went, yeah, sure.
13: A landing?
14: So I was in the cockpit when it landed. And then the pilot goes, can you believe he said this? He goes, why don't you get on the microphone as Uncle Arthur and pretend that you flew the plane in? And then I'm going, oh, boys, you're Uncle Arthur, isn't it? Welcome to Adelaide. I was going, what? Where are we? I don't know what's going on. And I did this spiel, and apparently no laughs in the air. Obviously no laughs.
9: Jesus.
14: Obviously no laughs.
13: Terrified.
14: I was going, what is going on? People would be terrified.
9: Glenn, I'm a bad flyer. I'd hate that. I'd be panicking. Yeah. Mate.
13: Did you do a good landing?
14: Well, I did a very good landing. But can you imagine that? I mean, nowadays, there was no way that they would go, you know, having said that, you know, it's a bit, wasn't there someone who did something recently where they jumped on the mic and they said, we're going down, and then they got.
9: Oh, he was a celebrity. What celebrity was it? And they got in a lot of trouble.
13: I remember
9: for
13: that, got in a lot of trouble. Fair enough.
14: But he said, yeah, we're going down. I mean, he'd had a couple of drinks, but anyway, I wouldn't do that. But, you know, it's a bit of fun.
13: Jeez, the fact that you landed a plane blows my mind. What you could get away with in the 80s, I'm assuming it was the 80s, is unreal.
15: This is a game like no other.
16: This is the ultimate rivalry. Glue or false?
13: Glenn, State of Origin Game 2 is in live in Melbourne tonight. And look, instead of dissecting the game, which is probably not your chosen sport, we thought we'd do some behind-the-scenes fun where Woodsy's going to tell you a story about Blues players and some of the behaviours behind the scenes. Mm. You just need to decide, is it blue or false?
14: That's it. I'm going to watch his eyes.
9: Well, let's go. You ready to kick it off, Kat? You ready?
13: All right. Story number one.
9: All right, Glenn. I want to take you back to 2006. So the New South Wales squad, they go into camp for 10 days.
14: Yep.
9: They go on a Sunday and then they play on the Wednesday night, which is Wednesday week.
14: Yep.
9: They did a whole camp. It gets the Monday morning. They have a big training session and one of the players does an injury. So they have to call in someone from outside the squad. Mm-hmm. The bloke they called in, he'd been on a 3-day bender. His name was Brett Finch. He had a huge weekend, and he was the next halfback that they need to get in. He takes the call. He thought they were taking the piss. He kept hanging up on him, making a joke of it. Mm. He finally realized that they're actually telling the truth. He accepts the challenge. He comes into camp. He's running around. He's stinking of piss, alcohol, because he's been on a drink for 3 days. Everyone's looking left and right going, how are we going to play with this bloke? Wednesday night, so two sleeps later, comes out, tight match, last minute of the game, kicks a winning field goal from 42 metres out, and he's the man of the match of the game. So that is just leading into a game. One of the biggest games of your life.
14: Yep.
9: Yes. Is that blue or is it false?
14: Do we both have a go?
13: I reckon just you. Mm.
14: I was just, the way that was rolling off your tongue, the way that you were committed to it, it's a vibe thing. That was in the castle, wasn't it? Vibe thing, it's a blue.
9: You are spot on, Big Ben.
14: Yes.
13: Yes. One from one so far. All right, next story, Woodsy.
9: All right, the next one. I want to take you back. This is a couple of teammates of mine. First night in the camp, you have a bonding night. So it's all these stories got to do with drinking because that's what New South Wales culture was and Queensland at the same time. We get in. We stay at the Novotel down at Darling Harbour. We all bring our cars in because the first night you get all your gear, you put it back. Then you have the drinking the night. The session starts with all the ex-players that come in. They want to just show you what the Blues culture is, tell us the history about it. one thing leads to another. You know what it's like with young blokes to get down there, have a few beers. Yeah. Another guy goes down to his car to put some stuff in the back of it with one of the other teammates in our team.
14: Yep.
9: These two are quite loose units. So that you could probably say on the Dusty Martin sort of scale.
14: Yep.
9: Yeah. So they get into a bit of a wrestle off. They end up wrestling on top of his car, which is a Mercedes-Benz. And it's probably a $130,000 car. He wakes up the next morning and can't remember why there's been so much damage done to the top of his car. And he's blaming everyone else in the team. They get the footage of it, and he realizes it's actually him and his best mate that wrestled on top of his car.
14: That's fantastic.
9: Yes. Is that it blue?
14: Is blue, blue, blue.
9: Spot on.
14: Yeah, can I just tell you, because I go to the Jack Newton Classic and a lot of the rugby guys go up there and I can't believe this happened. Can I tell a story?
13: Of course you can. Go.
14: So there was a golf course and then there was the resort and you had to catch a bus between the two. So one of the guys, I don't know who he was, but he was a big unit. The bus was full, so he stood on the back bumper bar and just held onto the back window of the minibus. Everyone thought, that's great. The driver didn't know. He fell off about 80K.
13: Oh.
14: And was fine.
9: He just got your thumbs.
14: Thumbs up. No worries. I'm all right. Keep on going. I played the next day. No problem at all. Oh. You guys are tough.
9: Mate, that, you know what? That story is blue. I think that's really blue. Yeah, I think that is
17: 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Follow at Triple M Instagram.
13: We're just playing a game with you, Glenn, for State of Origin Game 2 tonight. We thought we'd play a game, Blue or False, where Woodsy, who was an Origin player, what, 14 games?
9: Yep, and 14.
13: You 14. Tell us some stories behind the scenes and Glenn can guess whether it's Blue or False. Have you got one more for us, Woods?
9: All right, lastly, 1999, the coach is Wayne Pearce, start of the series, so there's three games instead of Origin, Glenn.
14: Mm.
9: What you normally do at the first one is you have like a bonding where you get everyone together for that period and you want to get all the boys and just be able to play for each other, create that relationship. Wayne Pearce wasn't a big drinker, so what he thought he would do, he'd take him out the Blue Mountains and go horse riding. So the whole squad of 21 players, they go horse riding. They're all going along. It was all smooth sailing at the start. Something happened with one of the horses, and in particular, there's a group of three. They all got thrown off their mounts. One of the players got knocked out cold and broke his collarbone, which ruled him out for the entire series. So he missed the three games, which is over a six-week period. Talk about bonding nights. You'd rather just get in a drink and get an injury when you're blind drunk, let alone riding a horse.
14: Get on a merry-go-round. Don't worry about that. Yeah. So I am going to say that is false.
9: It's blue, brother.
13: It is blue.
9: Poor old Robbie Kearns, one of the Melbourne players, mate.
14: Melbourne, and they went horse, and they broke his shoulder.
9: Let me tell you what, there's never been a horse riding action ever since that time.
14: Have you ever been on a horse when it's bolted?
9: No, I haven't.
13: No, have you?
14: I have. And seriously, and then
9: it's scary, isn't it?
14: When I used to Russell Court, we used to get people to come and we just had people to put my clothes on and pretend because there's no way I could.
9: Jesus.
13: Yeah, it's frightening. No. Oh. Yeah.
14: Well, I didn't do many of the stunts on myself when it comes to
9: Thank you in a way.
13: I'm not surprised because we actually did some more digging on you, Glenn Robbins, about a near-death experience that was pretty frightening. We're going to talk about that
14: traumatic
13: next.
14: For me, please.
13: Very traumatic. We're going to make you bring it up next. It's Bo Ryan, Cat and Woodsy on Triple M. Glenn Robbins filling the seat for Bo as he makes his way back from America. Glenn, we've been doing a bit of digging on you when we knew you were going to be a part of the show today.
9: Oh, yes.
13: And we found what sort of looks like a very frightening near-death experience.
14: Was near-death. I think I know where you're going. Yeah, go on.
13: You were filming a segment for Tonight Live. I'll play the audio and then I guess I'd love your clarification after it.
18: I guess something's just blowing off there.
19: Oh, no!
18: Was that your... Are you wearing a scarf?
19: I'm not sure. I'm not sure what's happening, but we've got a couple of problems. I think something's caught around a pump or something. Can you see anything?
18: Yeah, we can see. It just looked like a scarf or something. You okay?
19: Hang on a sec. Apparently we're just going to actually make a landing.
18: His scarf got caught in the propeller and the plane stopped.
13: What? Your scarf got caught in a propeller?
14: Well, that's the short story. The long story is we had two ultralights up in the air, one with a camera and one with me in it. And I was going to do this joke where Steve says, where are you? And I hold a map up And then the map flies out of my hands, and then I go, oh, I don't know where I am because I just lost my map. We did that joke, and then the pilot goes, something's gone wrong. And I've gone, oh, that's embarrassing. The map has gone into the prop. And that's why we have to land. So we land, and I think, oh, that's embarrassing. I did the wrong thing. Yeah, it was me. We get on the ground and we realize, and we watch the vision back. As you heard, what had happened was I was wearing a scarf and the prop was right behind my head. So the scarf stupidly was long. It went in to the prop. Now, luckily it went the right way. So, you know, it pulled the right end. So It just gently unraveled. And then you see it go into the prop. If it had to grab the other end, it would have tied a knot. And would snap my neck like that.
13: Oh, my God.
9: Did you feel any pull?
14: No, I felt nothing. I was just sitting and going, this is embarrassing. The map joke didn't work, and now I made the plane. So I just played along like that. So we didn't realize. Someone said, oh, no, that's right. Then I landed. We landed in a cow paddock, and I go round, and the guy goes, what's this? And I feel my neck. I go, oh, my God. That's my scarf.
9: What?
14: So here I am living to tell the tale. But, yeah, I mean, seriously, it was so close. I mean, but how ridiculous to have the prop right behind your head and then to allow me to put a scarf on.
9: You're kidding.
14: Yeah, we roll a scarf. No worries at all. Pop it on. And then
9: have you watched the footage of it?
14: I have, and I go, how did that get from my neck to there?
9: Jesus.
14: And if you see, I think it's available on YouTube. If you watch it, it just very slowly unravels around my neck and then goes bang and into the prop, and then that's when we
9: talk about a near-death
13: experience. Jeez, that is so frightening.
14: And the audio that you heard wasn't live, that was revoiced, and Vizard stupidly built the drama, making out as we went to the commercial break that I had gone down and gone down fast. We all knew I was okay because we're revoicing it. And back home in Australia, all my family have gone,
13: oh, God,
14: dead.
9: What's happened?
14: So my phone's gone bang, ding, ding, ding,
9: oh,
14: ding.
9: Oh, no.
14: And then I couldn't get back to them till later. And then they're all concerned that I was dead.
9: Jeez.
13: So,
9: mate. At least you're here now.
14: That would be pre Russell Coit, and that means that I would never have done Russell Coit, and people would never have had those tattoos, which maybe is a good thing.
13: Oh, that's a sad day in my book. 133353. Let's ask everyone else to get involved in this. Make Glenn feel better. What is your near death experience? I had a near death one when I went skydiving for the first time, and a friend of mine booked it for my 30th, and I'm terrified of heights. But she wanted to do it, so she gave it to me as a present for us to do together.
14: Yeah.
13: And so we went. It was beautiful, don't get me wrong, but I talked myself into it, and we're sitting on the edge of the plane, and there was a photographer that was a stunt guy that was just filming the session for us that day, and he could see how terrified I was. So he's like, I'm focusing on you. I'm going to be filming you going down. And I was like, oh, God, this is the last thing I need. Yeah. And he, because he knew I was frightened, he kept zooming under me as we were, like, free-falling. And so he'd zoom by, and then he bumped me, and I thought it was part of the fun. We land, and he comes up and he goes, I am so sorry. And I said, oh, mate, you're clearly trying to have a laugh. And he goes, no, I didn't mean to do that, and I felt myself clip onto you. And I threw myself back and disengaged from you. And obviously that's when we landed and you're fine. But he's like, if I'd clipped onto you, we were done.
9: You're kidding.
13: Yeah.
14: And what he's does like, clipped on mean? Meaning you got.
13: Because you know how you're on the bottom of the guy. Yeah, was zooming under me, filming me. And so he, like his strap got like a little bit caught on me as he was trying to scare me.
14: There's no way you're getting out of
9: Jesus.
14: That.
13: And so the three of us would have been like, you know, a stack together. But luckily he's like, I wrenched myself away, and like then we obviously landed safely. And I was like, mate, I don't need that.
9: That's something I'll never skydive. Yeah. I don't care what anyone says. Yeah,
13: the moral of the story is don't have someone film you, I think.
14: I had a near-death experience with Mick Malloy.
13: Did you? Oh. What happened?
14: Do you want to go to your call? Do you want to hear that?
13: No, I want to hear yours.
14: So we're in Adelaide doing the comedy festival, and Mick, as you know, man of the night, enjoys to go out and have a drink and
13: Yeah,
9: loves anyway, a good time.
14: And then, so I wouldn't see him from the end of the show until the next show. I wouldn't see him for 24 hours.
13: Yeah.
14: And then, so we turn up and Mick walks in the door. He goes, I picked up a girl last night. Ooh. And I'm going, oh, yeah, that's good. That's good. He goes, I just found out that she's the girlfriend of a biking gang leader. And he's found out, and he might be in the audience tonight, and then he goes, my suggestion, move around a lot just in case.
9: Moving targets harder than yeah, he's the one.
14: Yeah. You're kidding me. He goes, no, I'm serious. I'm not making that up. So, and look, it was fine, but going out in front of an audience knowing that someone, an upset biking gang member, total respect to the biking gangs, don't get me wrong, I love your work, but near death. It didn't happen, but it nearly did.
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7: Glenn Robbins filling the seat this morning, which we are very honoured and enamoured by.
8: Absolutely honoured to be here, and I hope I haven't done anything wrong because, you know, you guys are such a well-oiled team.
9: You're brilliant, mate.
7: Oh, we love it. And we've been finding out a lot about you. Number one, that we almost wouldn't be talking to you right now because you almost got your scarf caught in the propeller of a plane while it was in the air, which luckily you've lived to tell the tale, but we did ask on 133353. Your near-death experiences, and we have Kev from Redfern on the phone. Good morning, Kev.
10: Morning, guys and girls. How are you?
7: Very good. What happened to you?
10: On safari in Africa a few years ago, we'd just come down from a 5-week and we were in Harare, Zimbabwe, and then we're leaving the next day. I said to my mate, we'll go and get some postcards, have breakfast at McDonald's, shoot down to the post office, post them, then back to camp. So we just had breakfast at McDonald's, filled out the cards, walked across the street. We were walking down the street towards the post office. And, man, all of a sudden we look to our left because we hear this, stop, thief. And this guy's running down. I'm not allowed to say a black guy. They said, don't say that. So a guy running down the road in green overalls with an old side-by-side hammer shotgun. Bang, bang, he just lets two go. And I look up, and about 50 metres in front, I just see these three people pop, pop down into the gutter in front of us, and we're like, shit, let's get out of here. So we scooted around to the post. I looked out the window. By then, the cops turned up. They just turned the van over and set it on fire. That's when it was a huge riot, bro. We're like, out of here. Let's go, man. We're out. And scarped. So that was, if we were 2 minutes earlier, that would have been us. He didn't even look. Running down the middle of the road, didn't even look, bro. Bang, bang. It's two go.
8: Like,
10: Jesus Christ. Yeah.
8: Big Kev, so that, story to tell, that brother. That's unbelievable.
10: That was freaky. Yeah, that was freaky, bro. I tell you.
9: Oh. I love to hear the R-rated version, big man.
7: Oh, let's not.
10: Yeah. Exactly. So, anyway, check Glennie. Take care, bro.
11: Yeah, great to talk to you,
9: Kia ora.
11: Good stuff. You live to tell the tale.
10: Yeah, bro.
7: Oh, see you, Kev. He's exited himself out. I love that.
12: Come with us now on a journey through life. As we write our autobiography.
8: Whoa. See, that makes you go, what is going on?
7: Yes.
8: This is almost like a party game.
7: Okay.
8: So what I'm going to do is I'm going to teach you to write the first chapter or first few pages of your biography in 2 minutes.
9: Okay.
8: So you're going to be able to go straight into it, straight out of it, no problem at all.
9: Yep.
8: So basically what you have to do is you have to tell me the first – in your youth, the first bad thing that you did and the first good thing that you did.
7: Okay.
8: So, in other words, you know, you maybe a bad thing that you did, you put a drawing pin on someone's seat at school.
7: Oh, yeah.
8: Which I did have happen to me, actually.
9: Yep.
8: Someone put a drawing pin on my seat.
9: Mm-hmm.
7: Oh, how'd that go?
8: Well, I sat on it and there was no reaction.
9: Oh, really?
8: You know why?
9: Why?
8: It hit the target.
9: Oh. And you went, ooh.
7: Chances.
8: I didn't even know. I'm sitting there. Everyone's going, you just sat on a drawing pin. And I go, what? So I've gone straight up.
9: You got very lucky up the Chiminda.
7: Up the Jacksie.
8: Chances off. So in other words, I want you to sort of reflect the first naughty thing you did and the first good thing you did. Now, I'll give you mine.
7: Okay.
8: So my good thing was that I rode my bike the first day I rode my bike to school.
9: Oh, yeah.
8: I left the house. I went up Loman Street. I went the whole way. My feet didn't touch the ground because if you touch the ground, it means...
7: You're wobbly.
8: Went through the fence, went over the roots of the trees into where you park your bike. I parked my bike. I locked it up. And I looked at that bike and I went, that bike's going to be there waiting for me when I get back after school and I can go wherever I want to go. And it was a statement, this beautiful feeling of just being free.
7: Yep.
9: So good.
8: Such a good feeling.
9: Yeah.
8: And my bad one was we had a cousin come down from the country to stay at our house and she was quite religious.
9: Yes.
7: Okay.
8: And she was sleeping in the lounge room on a camp stretcher. And during the night we snuck out and put a speaker under her bed.
9: Ooh.
8: And then went into the other room with microphones. And then, because she was religious, we pretended to be God.
9: Oh, I love that so much. Oh, I love that so God. Much.
7: What happened when she woke up? Go.
8: She just went, oh, no. Oh, no. Traumatized. She's probably still in therapy now.
7: So you don't keep in touch.
8: Yeah. So good and naughty things. So have you got, what, this is like a therapy session. What's the first thing that comes into your mind?
7: Okay. You go first, Woods.
8: Yeah.
9: What, good or bad?
8: Whatever you want.
9: All right. Good. Obviously, you know, I love my rugby league, big fan. My first game when I was 5 years old,

0: So proud as punch. Straight after that, we went straight to the Macca's and got a big Happy Meal. It was one of my favourite moments that I'll never forget.
1: That's beautiful.
0: Yeah. Yes. Oh, mate.
2: Isn't it amazing? Awesome. Yeah.
0: I get goosebumps talking about it now.
2: You get goosebumps now. You do, don't you? You just think about 100%. When I rode that bike up that hill and I rode in there, it's the same thing. And we should reflect on these moments in our lives.
0: And I never forget.
2: They're what made you.
0: Exactly.
2: And that runs deep in you. And that's in the biography, by the way.
0: And with those Happy Meal, I got the Batman cups because the Batman movie was on. Yeah, I love those movies. Bad thing, right? I grew up with my two aunties, and they knew how to pull my strings. Like, they knew how to really piss me off.
2: Yep.
0: We got given rollerblades at Christmas time. We went down the back. We lived in Leichhardt in Waratah Street. So just behind the Leichhardt High School, there's a little laneway, and we used to race down there. And one day we were racing. They took off early, and they beat me to the other end. And I told him to F off.
2: Yep.
0: And my mum heard the F word come out of my mouth. She dragged me home by my ear. Yep. She got a soap, like, you know, the bars.
1: Yes. Oh, wash your mouth.
0: And tried to shove the soap down my throat.
1: Oh.
0: And said, I'll never ever hear you say that word ever again.
1: Yeah.
0: And that scarred me for life. My nan was trying to grab me away from mum. They started arguing, but mum got she got the soap down there. Don't you worry.
2: And nowadays, if you did that, the child protection would be called around to your house.
0: But you know what, Glenn? I learned not to swear after that.
1: Did you?
0: I was 18, Kat. Till I was 18.
1: It's punctuated in our group chat, Glenn. I can tell you what. It's like one word followed by one word, and and it's a colourful language of the rainbow. That's all I can say.
0: I can't wait to hear Kat's one.
2: Yeah. Okay. You're next.
1: What do you want first, the good or the bad?
0: I want the naughty. Come on, naughty, please.
1: Yeah. Okay.
0: Because you're not naughty, Kat. I want to hear you naughty. I want to hear you young Kat.
1: Young Kat, my first memory of getting into trouble. I was a real tomboy. I loved being outside, playing on bikes, skateboards. And so the thought of sitting down at a table for lunch was just my biggest nightmare. And so mum was like, you need to eat your sandwich. You need to eat. And so she'd put me at the dinner table and I'd have to get through my sandwich. Then I could go back out with my friends and play. Mm. But the table had this shelf under it. And it was just like how the table was constructed. I used to, when her back was turned, put the sandwiches in this shelf and then go, I'm finished, mum. And she go, are you sure you're not lying to her? I was like, look, plate's all done. So this carried on for about a month. And then this stench started coming from the dining table.
0: Well, you didn't even get rid of it.
1: No, I didn't understand. I didn't know how to cover my tracks. And mum found, the cats were into it, and there was this stench coming from the... And she looked down under the table, and there was this sandwich mould pile that would have been the size of, two fists, just festering in the dinner table. And she grounded me for, I reckon, 2 months where I couldn't go outside, couldn't obviously go to parties or anything. And I think that was probably maybe one of the last times I lied.
2: I've done that later in life when your partner's made things where you just go, I don't want to tell anybody that I can't eat it. And I'll put it, I've actually put it in my pocket.
0: Really?
1: Have you? Long? And forgotten about it?
2: Just going, how do I get, it's a piece of chicken that I'm not enjoying.
0: Too dry, was it?
1: Or like grizzly, when it's that grizzly
2: bit?
1: Yeah,
2: I'm going, and you're giving me too much. I don't want to say too much because that's rejection. So I put the chicken in my pocket and then had to go and do something with it, wander around for it, and then sneak off later on and get rid of the chicken out the back. What are you doing in the rubbish bin? Okay, what was your good one?
1: First good one from memory. I had a friend who was tiny, and this would have been my first year of school, so kindergarten or maybe even preschool.
2: Were you naughty?
1: No, I was pretty good, but I was enormous. Okay. So I was, I had a growth spurt very early, and then I evened out. So, as a kid in preschool and kindergarten, I was a head taller than everyone, including the boys. And so there was, I had a friend that was tiny. She was like up to my waist, and we were best mates. And she was being bullied by another girl at the school who was like maybe not quite my size, but pretty big. And this girl just kept bullying her. And one day we were in the playground playing and this girl pushed my friend and I just had enough. Ooh. And so I just, of course I didn't understand my own strength and that I was twice the size of all the kids. I've pushed this girl through this fence and she was fine, but she stood and I remember thinking, oh my God, I'm in so much trouble. And so I went and actually told on myself to the teacher and said, oh, look, I've pushed this girl. She was bullying my friend. And the teacher said to me, it's about time someone did this. I'm so glad. And then this girl stopped bullying my friend and the other kids. So I remember my mum, I came home and I actually got rewarded

0: for standing up for my friend. And that was my earliest memory of doing something good, was essentially pushing this poor girl through a fence.
1: Well, you know, you did the right thing at the right time, and you know, you deserve a medal for that.
0: Yeah, right? Well, that was the first memory of going, okay, so what I thought might have been bad has ended up being okay. And I realised my own strength and from a very young age.
1: Well, all I can say is, if I was an editor at a book company, I would be actually writing the check for you guys to go away and write the rest of that story.
2: Oh, yeah, baby.
1: And you are midway through that story right now, and when you come to write your book, it's going to be a beautiful journey. And I hope I get... I don't want a whole chapter.
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23: For your early drive home, it is Lou and Judge. Chris Brown filling in, and I mean, a big night. Game two, State of Origin.
1: It's huge.
23: Go the Blues.
1: It is huge. It is the biggest, you know, it's the biggest TV event of the year in terms of ratings.
0: Over any other sport.
1: Yeah, because it's obviously huge in New South Wales, Queensland, Victoria, you know, and other states. I think people watch it, but I think it's fair to say that it's not necessarily, it's not huge for everyone.
0: No.
1: It's massive for most people, but not huge for everyone.
0: No, not everyone loves it.
1: Do you love it?
0: Like, I might, you know, if someone says come to the pub and watch it, I might dabble in it, but I'm not like, State of Origin's on, I must watch that.
1: Yeah, yeah.
0: But I would like to get more invested.
1: Yeah. I reckon it's tricky because...
0: You're obviously a big fan.
1: I love it. I love it.
0: Blues?
1: Blues, yeah.
0: Neck Blues?
23: I'm a Queenslander, so...
0: Oh.
1: But I love the Queensland passion. And I really... I think everyone respects Queensland because they take it to another level.
0: Are the Queenslanders, more...
23: Yeah.
0: Like hardcore supporters?
1: Yeah. Yeah, yeah, but probably are, because they're usually the underdogs, and they usually come through and play out of their skins. They find another level, which New South Wales traditionally sometimes struggle to find. Game one, not the case. But I reckon in terms of struggling to find another level, like convincing your partner to be as passionate about watching the footy as you is often, that's where generally men really push it hard, because it's a long watch, you know. It starts at 7, finishes 10:30,
0: yeah.
1: 3.5 hours to keep your partner interested.
0: Yeah. Well, it's like us trying to convince you guys to come shopping with us for 3 hours.
1: It's exactly...
0: It's not something that you ideally want to do.
1: It's exactly that.
0: But you do it because you love your partner,
1: but
0: you want to make them happy.
1: But you got to do it. You got to do it, right? Because it's better if they're invested.
0: Mm-hmm.
1: I came up with a unique way. My partner, she's from Queensland.
0: Yeah. Also rivals.
1: From Brisbane.
0: Yes.
1: But she wouldn't even be able to tell you who plays in State of Origin.
0: Yeah.
1: So she's not... Lorraine, she's not, like, massively into the footy. So game one, I thought, this is going to be a long night for her. So I came up with a way of trying to hook her in.
0: Okay, I'm listening.
1: And I reckon you should try it, because it may be genius. So I convinced her when the teams ran out, I had to tell her the blue team's New South Wales,
0: yep,
1: the maroon team's Queensland.
23: Right.
1: And she's like, I could see her losing interest. So I told her that the numbers on the back are their hotness rating from 1 to 13. And the hottest player, as voted by readers of Rugby League Weekly,
23: good publication,
1: is that's the hottest player. Number one.
0: So then she's going, oh, 13. Yep, yeah, I can
1: and
0: see
1: 13,
0: that.
1: And 13, not so hot. So, and she was then like trying to spot the numbers, going, oh, he's number two. Oh, I don't know if he's two, if he deserves to be two.
0: I love that.
1: 13, I think 13's been hard done by. Ken Murray from New South Wales, good looking guy. But apparently, according to the readers of Rugby League Weekly, the 13th out of 13th best looking guy on the team. So,
0: that's genius.
1: And she was hooked in because Caelan Ponga, good-looking guy, Queensland fullback, yeah, number one.
0: I might even watch it tonight with that in mind and just play it myself.
1: So, you know, I reckon there are ways. There are ways that you can try to hook people in,
0: yep,
1: to rugby league, to sports night of nights.
0: I'd like to know if there's any more. 133353, give us a call now if you don't care about the game. We'll see if we can convince you.
23: Yeah, right. If you don't care about the game, or you've got more ideas to hook people in,
0: yeah,
1: we'll try.
0: Yeah.
1: I'm going to try to convince you.
0: Yeah, try to, or yeah, I'd like to know your ideas, yeah, if
1: yes,
0: you can, to convince someone to watch the game with
1: absolutely
0: you.
1: Absolutely.
0: 133353.
23: Give us a buzz. It is Lou and Judge with Chris Brown for the early drive home on Triple M.
2: This is the early drive home with Lou and Judge.
23: It's your Winston Churchill Wednesday right here on Triple M. Lou and Judge, Chris Brown filling in, and we got you to give us a call, 133353. It is Origin Game 2 tonight. But if you don't care about it, we want to hear from you.
0: Because you're going to try and convince them why they should care, aren't they?
1: Can I undo 100 years of sporting tradition where certain states don't love it,
0: yep,
1: certain states are obsessed with it? Let's see how we go. It's quite a challenge.
0: Okay, we've got our first caller, Peter. Talk to us. Why are you not interested?
24: Could not care less.
1: You
24: the best cure for insomnia on TV.
1: But Peter, it's yeah, where are you from?
24: I'm Victorian, yes. But I have tried to like it. I tried to like Storm. I've watched NRL, but it just doesn't do it for me.
1: Do you love AFL?
24: Yes, I do love AFL. Yes.
1: Do you resent when your favourite players get suspended for 12 weeks for putting on hits that are beyond the rules of the game? Does that disappoint you when you see that happen?
24: If if they're found guilty by the tribunal, yep, that's up to the tribunal, right or wrongly.
4: Yeah,
24: that's the decision they've made. And look, what? Yeah, look, it's very subjective.
4: Yeah, no, but what I'm saying is, I think, you know, if you ever thought that Australia's become a nanny state, then rugby league and state of origin is for you, because you can get away with anything during that 80 minutes without consequence. And you should
24: rough and tumble. Complete thuggery. Yeah, great. No, that's
4: sure,
24: fine.
4: Sure, Peter.
24: Like but Friday night in Melbourne.
4: But in amongst that, the pure theatre of gladiators taking on gladiators without any consequence, you know they're going to be able to play for their team the following week.
24: I've seen Russell Crowe. That was a great movie.
4: This is Russell. Fine,
24: and that was like, what's that, 2,000 years ago? Yeah. We're bringing up something from 2,000 years ago? No.
0: Peter's not budget.
4: Gladiator was 3 hours long. This is just 80 minutes.
1: There it is.
0: Come on, Peter.
4: There you go.
24: It was about 3 hours too long. But that's
0: We've sold it. Sold. Peter will be watching tonight.
4: Yeah, Peter can't wait.
0: Katrina, not a fan?
5: No, not a fan.
4: Oh, Katrina, what is it? What is it about it that you don't like?
5: I don't know. I just can't get into it. AFL, I'll watch AFL over and over. Big AFL fan. Just can't get into the rugby. It doesn't seem to make sense.
4: I mean, like, you'd call it rugby. It is rugby. Like, I hate to be a stickler, but it is rugby league, not rugby. It's a different
5: sport. Rugby league? Okay, well, let's stop the second word.
4: We've got a long way to go, but it's okay. Katrina, do you like tattoos? Do you have any tattoos?
5: One, I love tattoos.
4: You do love tattoos? You do?
5: Yeah. I do, yes.
4: Well, do I have a game for you?
0: Yeah.
4: Rugby League State of Origin. It is like a gallery where you can peruse the greatest and latest tattoos.
0: Yeah.
4: Across 26 players on the field at any one time. They've all got tattoos in different locations, different shapes, different sleeves.
0: Yeah. Surely that hooks you in, Katrina.
5: They don't take their shirts off, though, do they?
4: Oh, they
0: sometimes they get little med refs.
4: Sometimes they
5: but
4: do.
5: But you know what, though? I back for Collingwood and we've got plenty of tattoos.
4: You do. Mm. I reckon Rugby League has more than Collingwood, which is saying a lot. It is saying a lot. You might
0: have Katrina there.
5: No, you'll never have me.
4: When Kalyn Ponga got sent off in the last game, Katrina,
5: he's the
4: Queensland fullback.
0: He's a good-looking player.
4: He's a good-looking guy. He got sent off. When he was sent off, his shirt had gone into a midriff. And you could see all of his 12-pack. You could see his little
0: 18-pack.
4: Lateral abs. And you could see a collection of the finest ink this side of the Murrumbidgee.
0: I reckon just turn it on for a couple minutes, Katrina, and you'll be
5: hooked. Well, my husband will have it on, so I will wander out to the lounge room and have a little look. But I'll only go out to make a cup of tea or something. I won't.
4: Try the tats.
5: State of origin, though, that's coming back.
4: I don't know. Yeah, I thought they were very good arguments, to be fair.
0: Yeah, I think you did pretty well.
4: It's strong.
0: I think you got two more people watching.
4: I reckon Katrina's going to be watching tonight. Yeah. Just with one eye there.
7: Has he convinced you to watch, Luke?
0: I'll be watching. I might have an Aperol spritz or two.
7: Yeah, I don't know that I believe that to be
4: the official drink of the rugby league.
0: Yeah, it is. I heard that.
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7: 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Chris Brown filling in as Louisa desperately finds a sheet.
0: Sorry, there's a baby in the office, and it was a struggle to get me back in here.
7: It is adorable, isn't it?
0: Yeah.
7: We'd love to talk to the baby. Cute. We can't, though. We've got to do this.
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22: Lou and Judge's Evanescence.
7: We've been playing all week. It is time for another round. Two players head to head.
0: Yeah, so two on the line. We'll read some lyrics out. All you need to do is tell us if they're real Evanescence lyrics or if we've made them up. So I need you to buzz in with your name. First one to three wins a double pass.
4: But, I mean, these are tricky because the lyrics are quite confusing.
0: Yes.
4: The fake ones sound very much like
1: very
4: beautiful Evanescence lyrics.
0: They
4: do. You can imagine with that heavy guitar riff, it would just work.
0: And the beautiful voice, the dulcet tones.
4: Maybe we'll put that into our bingo for the week.
0: Good idea.
4: Some of these.
1: Yeah, they're that good.
0: Yeah, really let's keep those.
4: Yeah.
0: We've got Eliza and Mandy on the line. Hello.
25: Hello. How are you?
4: Hey, Eliza.
0: Are you both big Evanescence fans?
25: Yeah, they're awesome. Yep.
0: Okay. Well, let's hope that you can decipher the real fake.
4: Do you know your lyrics? Do you feel like you sing along the right words, or do you just sing along what sounds right?
25: What sounds right?
4: What sounds right? Well, this is going to test out that theory because
0: I think so.
4: The lyrics, look, we're gonna give you a lyric in a second, real or fake. That's what you need to buzz in with.
0: Yeah, buzz in with your name.
25: Yep.
4: Yep.
6: and then if you think it's real or fake.
4: All right. Are you ready?
25: Yep. All right.
6: Yep. You start.
4: Okay.
6: Yep.
4: Here we go. Our first one. I hold my breath as this life starts to take its toll.
25: Eliza. Mandy fake.
4: Eliza.
8: Okay. I'm going to take a guess. I don't know.
4: Yep.
8: I think it's Evanescence. I think it's real.
4: It is real.
6: Well done, Eliza.
4: It is from Away From Me.
6: Okay. I have lived and I died for you.
25: Mandy.
8: Eliza.
6: Mandy.
25: Real.
6: Well done.
4: Very good. One all. Like it. Okay. We're louder than all our reckless dreams.
25: Mandy.
6: Eliza.
4: Eliza. Tight, wasn't it?
6: Think.
4: Okay.
6: Just.
4: Yep.
6: Eliza, yep.
8: I think it's fake.
4: Eliza, correct. Very good.
6: Eliza gets one more. She's won the double pass. Okay. In every lifetime, I picked you.
25: Mandy.
6: Mandy.
25: True.
6: It's fake.
8: Eliza. Oh.
25: Bugger.
4: Still alive, though. It's still alive. It's first to three.
25: Oh.
4: Yep. You're okay. Still breathing here, Mandy. Okay.
25: Good.
4: Next one. Believing in everything and knowing nothing at all.
8: Eliza.
4: Yes, Eliza, for the win.
8: Okay, but I got a guess.
4: Yeah?
8: I think it's fake.
4: Oh, Eliza, it was real. It's from Field of Innocence.
23: Eliza with two, Mandy with one. First to three.
25: Yep.
6: You walked in like a lightning strike.
25: Mandy?
6: Yep.
25: Real?
6: Oh, it's fake.
4: It's fake.
6: Okay.
4: All right. Here we go. Though they're screaming your name.
8: Eliza.
25: Mandy.
4: Eliza for the win.
8: Evidence. Real. Fake. Real.
6: Yes!
4: It's real. It's real.
6: Well done.
25: Congrats.
4: Well done, Eliza. You have won that double pass.
23: Yeah, very good. As we approach Origin about to start, that game did take a little while. Featuring the songs that defined a nation, rock powerhouse Evanescence returns to Australia in March 2027. 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Very well done. We will do it again tomorrow. But coming up next, we're putting Lou's emotional intelligence to the test. That's on the way for you.
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23: The Early Drive Home on Triple M. It is Lou and Judge with Chris Brown in the studio. And Louisa, I think it's time to put you to the test once more.
6: My brain is already pooped.
23: Is that a big hour?
4: But I see you as being someone who's quite emotionally intelligent.
6: I am actually quite emotionally intelligent.
4: You are a woman of the world.
6: Yeah, I'll be able to tell if you're sad, happy, angry.
4: No, but
6: you know,
4: you are quite good. Like you good eye contact. I feel like you're a good reader of emotions, and you can tell if I've had obviously an interesting day like today. You're right onto that.
6: Yeah,
4: emotionally intelligent, perhaps. I mean, you did walk straight past me in the foyer of Triple M this morning.
6: I wasn't helping you out.
4: Didn't help me in my time of distress. moment of need.
23: When you spilt your trail mix, you just took a photo and hopped in the lift.
6: I thought on my emotional intelligence, I thought this is something Chris needs to get through on his own.
4: So
23: resilience.
4: So I thought to sort of maybe potentially build on that emotional intelligence or just check in with where it's at, I might give you a few emotions that have, they're emotions that you would have felt at different points. You probably just didn't know what they meant, and what the name of them was.
6: Okay.
4: So I want to see if you can work out from the name what exactly the emotion is. Are you ready?
6: I'm ready.
4: Okay. Chrysalism. What's chrysalism?
6: Disliking the name Chris.
4: Oh, geez, harsh. This is what I mean. This is what I mean, Nick. I mean, you know, it's an answer, sure, but it's also a little bit of a dig.
6: Yeah.
4: Yeah, yeah. It's not that.
6: Or having a weird obsession with the name Chris.
23: Oh, there we go.
4: Well, that's true. Yeah. That's not it. You might be surprised to know. Chrysalism is the comforting sense of peace that comes from being warm and safe indoors while a storm rages outside.
6: I love that
4: feeling. It's a nice feeling.
6: When I'm lying in bed with my three stuffed koalas and I'm in my pyjamas, my eye masks on, I'm all rugged up and it's raining, heaven.
4: During You Versus Lou, I have reverse chrysalism.
6: Okay.
4: When there's a storm raging inside and I wish I was comfortable and safe outside.
6: That is fair enough.
4: Yeah. Rubitosis. What do you reckon rubitosis is?
6: Rubitosis. Rheumatosis is...
4: I reckon you experience rheumatosis regularly, especially during certain segments on this show.
7: Yeah.
6: Rheumatosis is like having like a brain fart, forgetting words.
4: It's not bad. It is certainly a self-awareness thing. Rheumatosis, yeah. Something to do with your heart.
6: Heart palpitations.
4: Well, it's similar.
6: Thinking you're having a stroke.
4: No. That's
6: hypochondriac.
4: No, it's more along the lines of what you experience every day.
6: Yeah.
4: No, it's not that. Rheumatosis is the strange awareness of your own heartbeat when everything is quiet and suddenly everything, every thump of your heart is impossible to ignore.
6: Oh.
4: You would have had rheumatosis.
6: Yeah, a few times.
4: here's one that might relate to you. Monocopsis. You reckon monocopsis is?
6: Phobia of weird textures of food.
4: It's not that. It's not that. When you walk into a room, you might experience monocopsis. If you were
6: walk
4: to come...
6: into a room, everyone's laughing at you when you walk into the room.
4: If you went to the Logies, you might experience monocopsis.
6: Too many people around, too much small talk.
4: It's pretty good. Monocopsis is the lingering feeling that you do not quite belong, even when surrounded by people who seem to fit in effortlessly.
6: Okay. So me at the Logies, yeah. Does not fit in. Perfect. Okay. That was really cruel, Chris. Got it.
4: Anecdosh.
7: Here we go.
4: Anecdosh?
6: The sensation of loving like a certain feeling of material in your hands. I'm very creative.
4: Yeah,
6: you
4: are. Yeah. Which is potentially emotional intelligence. Yeah. It's a breadth of life experience. It's not that, though. It's to do with sense of identity.
6: Not feeling
4: work-life
6: you belong.
4: Balance.
6: Not work-life feeling balance. That you belong where you work or in your friend group or in your family.
4: I wonder if you have experienced anecdosh quite regularly because you work very hard. You're always podcasting. You're always broadcasting. Anecdosh is when a small part of your life.
6: What's it called when you, they call it burnout.
4: It's when a small part of your life starts feeling like it somehow represents your entire identity or existence.
6: Yeah, I'm constantly going, I just had to do another two podcasts.
4: Yeah.
6: I'm not saving the world, you know, get over it, Louisa.
7: Mm. I mean, that's none from four.
4: Yeah.
7: To be honest.
6: But at least my ideas were really creative.
4: Like
6: I could have just gone, colour.
4: Was this a test of creativity or was it a test of emotional intelligence?
6: I'm going to take it as a win.
7: Oh, there we go. Well, you do you, Louisa.
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13: For your early drive home on Triple M, it is Lou and Judge with Chris Brown filling in. Lou, you've been away. It's good to have you back.
14: Thank you. I had a quick trip over to Hong Kong. It's quite a long flight for a quick trip.
13: For the weekend trip, yeah.
14: It was. It was fabulous. Flew over with Cathay Pacific, which was lovely.
13: Wow.
14: Yep. Yep. And went to Hong Kong Disneyland, which was unbelievable. My first time ever going to a Disneyland.
13: Yeah.
14: And it's like I know it's like a child playground, but it was like an adult's one too. The rides, I loved the roller coasters. Yeah,
13: you did the right thing. You leant in and you got the ears,
14: yep. The
13: Mickey Mouse ears.
14: Lockie got a top.
13: I thought he had a misstep. He should have gone the ears.
14: He got it. It was like a Mickey Mouse baseball top.
13: I did actually see it. Yeah. It was quite impressive.
14: And then I got a little, maybe I'll wear it tomorrow, I got a little Mickey Mouse t-shirt as well. Yeah. I wore it home on the plane. Didn't wear the ears on the plane. The food was amazing.
13: The food is incredible.
14: Oh, my God. Every little, like, street, there's something different. It was unreal.
13: It has quite a vibe, doesn't it? Oh, like it pumps.
14: The
13: like
14: nightlife as well.
13: Exactly.
14: And very safe.
13: Yeah.
14: Like, it's such a safe place. I loved it. It was raining, but it was still hot. Like, it was awesome.
13: Are you getting paid by Hong Kong tourism? What's happening here?
14: Oh.
13: I had a similar experience. I went about sort of 10 years ago to Hong Kong. And Hong Kong really, like, it is fast moving. A lot of expats, obviously. And I was there with some friends who lived there. And so we had a similar thing, food and nightlife. So we ended up going out for like a brunch, like a yum cha brunch.
14: Yeah, yum.
13: And had a few Tsingtaos beers there and sort of one beer led to another. All of a sudden we got a little bit excited and we decided, someone had the idea that just across the harbour is Macau. So it's an entirely separate.
14: Oh, the island.
13: Which is like where Matchbox cars are from. But it's now the home of casinos, right? So there's a lot of casinos in Macau. So we had a few drinks and decided to get a ferry across to Macau.
14: Yeah.
13: Brilliant. And, just to let the day roll on. And breakfast became lunch, became dinner. It got quite large. We were driving around Macau in a taxi going, okay, where do we go? Because it's full of casinos. We saw a Crown Casino. We thought, that's like Crown Casino here, you know.
14: Perfect.
13: Packer, James Packer.
14: Thanks, Jimmy Packer.
13: So we thought, we'll walk in there. And we had no plan. All of a sudden, I had an idea. And I lived in Bondi at the time. James Packer also lived in Bondi at the time. I walked up to the manager and said, who's your boss? And he said, my boss is over there. I said, can you get him? And I don't know where this confidence came from. He goes and gets his boss, the boss's boss. And I'm like, hey, mate, I'm a mate of James's from Bondi. I live just down the road from him. We're really close. He said if I was ever in Crown Macau, he'd sort me out with a table and a room and food and drinks. Yes. Can we just make that happen? I'm not normally like this. And the guy just looked at me and went, okay. For 4 hours,
14: what?
13: My mates and I drank whatever we wanted to, ate whatever we wanted to. We were so it was one of the biggest days of my life.
14: Was it actually a crown?
13: A proper crown.
14: Do you know James Packer?
13: No, I've never met him before in my life.
14: You're listening.
13: Life.
14: Thanks, mate.
13: So, and then at 4 p.m., so we'd been there for 4 hours.
14: Yeah.
13: Thousands of dollars worth of drink and food. The manager comes back in and goes, sir, you need to leave.
14: He's like, this is enough.
13: And I was like.
14: You're like, fair enough.
13: I was like, yep, I understand. And we left quickly. And I said, any reason why we need to leave? And he goes, I think you know why. And so we just like pretty much ran out, scampered out, left.
14: Imagine if they'd sent a photo or like the CCTV to James Packer and he's going, I don't know that bloke. I
13: always wanted to know whether a picture of me got sent to him to go, your mate is here. Can
14: drinking
13: he keep
14: us
13: on going?
14: Dry.
13: And him going, I don't know who that guy is, but he looks like he's the vet off TV. That's fantastic.
14: That is such a good yarn. Oh God, that's one for the grandkids.
0: I don't think you can go back.
13: No, I don't think so either.
14: You're banned from there.
13: I've never seen James Packer since we haven't crossed the street. I've never seen him.
14: You'd be scared to see him, probably.
0: Have you braved the crown in Sydney?
13: No.
14: Yeah, oh,
13: no,
14: fair enough. Too scared.
13: Climb ahead. I do not want to lose out here.
14: You're banned from all of them. Let's do 1-3-5-3. What did you sweet talk your way into? Because yes. I don't know if people can top that, but I'd love to hear.
0: Extraordinary. 1-3-3-5-3. Give us a call. It is Lou and Judge with Chris Brown for your drive home on Triple M.
6: This is the early drive home with Lou and Judge.
0: That was an absolutely extraordinary story.
14: Yeah, you pretty much snuck your way into the crown in Hong Kong.
13: Rorting the system. Drank like the top shelf of the top shelf, drink after drink, meal after meal at Crown Macau on James Packer's tab, which I did not have access to.
0: Oh, good.
14: Hope the Crown reaches out for a brand deal for you now.
0: 1-3-3-5-3. We're asking, when did you sweet talk your way into something?
14: Yeah, we've got John on the line. John, talk to us. What did you do?
11: Hi, guys. I actually went to Jack Thompson's 60th birthday party.
14: Jack Thompson or Jack Johnson?
11: No, Jack Thompson, the actor.
13: Oh, I love it. Was he the centerfold at that time? Like he did that nude centerfold?
11: That was before that. That was his Playboy centerfold with the twins that he was dating.
13: Yeah.
14: Oh, that's right.
13: That's another story. He talked himself into something quite exceptional.
14: Oh, okay. Where were you, John?
11: We're at one of the hotels in Sydney. I'm an autograph hunter and an autograph collector. So I went to this function because I knew it was on. But I was on the ground floor where there was just sort of nobody there. And I looked three floors up and there's waitresses dressed as Marilyn Monroe and waiters dressed as Charlie Chaplin. And I thought, that's where the function is.
13: Amazing.
11: So we've gone up the escalator, got out of the lift, and there's a girl at the front door checking out names.
13: Yeah.
11: And she has got the clipboard up. I walk past her and she goes, oh, you're right. And I say, yeah, I'm fine. Thanks. And just keep going. Straight into the function.
14: Oh. Confidence is key.
13: Yeah.
14: Confidence is key.
13: Do
14: I like
13: not
14: that, John.
13: Never hesitate.
14: Nah,
13: act like you're meant to be there.
14: Yeah, act like the part.
13: Great work,
14: Anne
13: John.
14: Marie, what did you sneak into or sweet talk your way into?
12: We went and saw Elton John up in the Hunter Valley and ended up in the VIP tent.
13: Yeah, you did, Anne Marie.
14: Did you meet him?
12: No, it wasn't anything as fancy as that. He came on stage and there was a surge for everyone to go and find their seats and go up the front. I needed to go to the toilet, so I ducked into this building. And when I came out, there's my husband sat there at a table with a beer, and he's going, oh, could I just get a glass for my wife, please? And I'm like, what are you doing? He goes, they didn't ask for any ID.
13: Oh.
12: So I saw a pass on the table. I quickly took hold of that in case somebody said, you know, what are you doing here? We spent the whole concert sat in the VIP tent watching from the hill, free beer and drinks all night.
14: Amazing. Oh. Again, confidence.
13: Yeah.
0: It's all you need, isn't it?
14: Not really encouraging it, but if we were to encourage it, confidence is key with these situations.
13: I love that. Elton was already good, but he just got a lot better.
14: Yeah.
13: Right there. Stephen, what did you talk your way into?
15: G'day, guys. I got about 7 hours of business class for free going to Europe.
14: Amazing. How'd you do that?
15: I had my baby sleeping on me, probably an hour into the flight. It's like a 10 o'clock flight to start with, PM. So everyone's asleep, and the hostess comes up and she's like, "How are you feeling?" So I go, "Oh, I'm a bit nauseous and sweating, you know what I mean? Would you babysit up the line, you know what I mean?" And I go, "Do you have any chance I can go to business class for just a little bit, just to get a bit of fresh air?" And she goes, "Yeah, sure." But she said, "Everyone's asleep." It was half empty, so I went there. And, mate, I was there for about 7 hours, took me sleep, laid down in the recliner. I reclined my bed down, left, and, yeah, about 7 hours into the flight, she goes, "Oh, you got to wake up now because it's morning and everyone's going to wake up." So, yep, no worries, I'm feeling a lot better. Thank you so much.
14: Oh, you'll take 7 hours of business. That's right. Great. How good you woke up fresh as a daisy, ready to take the streets of Europe.
0: I know. I love the idea of getting fresh air in business class.
14: Yeah.
0: How good is that? 133 53, we're going to play You vs. Lou next. It's Triple M.
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0: 2 to 4 for your early drive home. It is Lou and Judge with Chris Brown. 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
16: You versus Lou.
0: Up for grabs today, a double pass to see Jackass. Jackass invites you to relive the best and experience the last, only in cinemas July 2.
14: I quite like to see this movie, so I'm going to take you down, Rob.
13: Oh, wow. Rob, what do you make of that?
17: Oh, g'day, mummy and stepdaddy.
14: Yeah, hello, Rob.
17: I'm up for a challenge here.
14: Yeah, good. Bring it on. Have a bit of oomph for that yourself, Rob.
13: I've got to say, Rob, Lou has been shining lately. She really, really leans into this. So you're going
14: to
13: have
14: your...
13: You do. And you're very, very good.
17: She has.
13: Very impressed. Yeah, yeah. Obviously, a double pass to see Jackass is the prize here, which, you know, great film. Exciting. I can see you there, Rob. I want you to be there.
14: Well, look, if I win, Rob, we'll go together, actually.
13: It's a nice idea.
17: Okay.
14: There you go.
13: That's her bargaining already, Rob. That's a positive sign. She's already just sensing the fact that today her run might come to an end.
14: No. I'm taking Rob down. I know that for sure.
13: All right. Well, about to find out. Rob, 30 seconds on the clock. I'm obviously going to ask the questions. Just buzz in with the answer. And look, may the best competitor win. And may it be you, Rob. All right.
17: Good luck, Lou. Good luck, Rob.
13: All right. Your time starts now. What sport does Steph Gilmore compete in?
14: Swimming.
17: Surfing.
13: Yes, Rob. Where do Sam and Annie meet for the first time in Sleepless in Seattle?
14: Seattle.
13: No.
14: A bridge? A bar?
13: No.
14: A coffee shop?
13: Think high.
14: Sky Tower?
13: No.
14: Bungee jumping?
17: No. I have no idea.
14: Skydiving?
13: Top of the Empire State Building. It's State of Origin Game 2 today. Which two captains lead Queensland and the Blues?
14: Nathan Cleary and Cam Munster.
17: Nathan Cleary.
13: Nope.
17: And...
13: Nope.
17: Oh.
14: James Tedesco.
17: Isaiah Yeo.
13: Yes.
17: Isaiah Yeo.
13: Yes, and?
17: And...
14: Nathan Hindmarsh.
17: Tino Malawale.
13: Boy, dude, it's not bad. No, it's... Cam Munster and Isaiah Yeo.
14: Oh, I said Cam Munster.
17: Cam Munster.
13: Yeah, separately there. Mm. What is the name of Han Solo's spaceship?
14: Spacecraft. Number 2.
17: No.
13: I think it's close, Rob.
17: The Imperial Falcon.
13: Oh, so close.
17: Something Falcon.
13: Yes.
14: Just have it, Rob.
17: Millennium Falcon.
13: Well done. What Aussie city was meant to host the 2026 Commonwealth Games?
17: Brisbane.
13: No.
14: Sydney.
13: Mm-mm.
14: Melbourne.
13: Melbourne it was. What does adios amigos mean?
14: See you, friend.
17: See you later.
13: Correct. How old did Donald Trump turn this week?
14: 70.
17: 72.
14: 68.
13: Higher.
14: 74.
17: 80.
13: Correct, Rob. Which team will the Aussies play this Saturday at the World Cup?
14: Brazil.
17: USA.
13: Well done, Rob. Thrive On is the slogan for which telecommunications brand?
14: Optus. Telstra.
17: Telstra.
13: Which basketball team is based in Tasmania?
14: The Tasmanian Devils.
17: The Devils.
13: No. Nope. Oh.
17: The Jack Jumpers.
13: Oh, Rob. He has brought it home.
14: Definitely won.
13: Well done, mate. Rob.
14: On your Rob.
13: Congratulations, Rob. 5-3 is a, if you don't mind me saying, Lou, a shellacking.
14: Yeah, well done, Rob. Proud of you.
17: It's my lucky day, Lou.
14: Yeah, go see that movie. You have fun. Get some popcorn and Maltesers.
17: Oh, thanks, mate.
14: Thanks, Rob.
0: Good on you, Rob. We will play again tomorrow. Coming up next, though, we are talking nicknames you call your partner. That is on the way for you with Lou and Jarch on the drive home on Triple M. Chris Brown filling
6: the early drive home with Lou and Jarch.
14: Oh, you know how much I love a comment section. So this is the nicknames your partners call the person you're seeing. So, you know, like your friends, yep, you'll have like a nickname for them.
13: They don't call, wouldn't call me Chris.
14: No.
13: They have the...
14: You'd be Blonde Vet.
13: The Vet.
14: Or something like that.
13: Yeah.
0: Blonde Vet.
14: Blonde Vet. Sorry, that's not very creative.
13: No, but yeah.
14: Or you'd be Woof Woof.
13: There's a little shorthand that you have.
14: Yes, exactly.
13: Sometimes affectionate, sometimes not.
14: Yeah, sometimes not great. So these are ones from females on the names that they'd call the guy that they were seeing.
13: Yeah. Oh, you're good? Already.
14: I know, these are good.
13: Thoroughly enjoying these.
14: Salmon, because when we had sex, he put his arms down by his side and just moved his body like a salmon out of water. We called a guy I dated Canadrian because he was from Canada and called Adrian. That's a bit nicer.
13: Yeah, it's lovely.
14: You know?
13: Yeah, yeah.
14: My daughter's friend is called Han Solo. He unfortunately only has one hand. Oh. Pretty sure he knows.
13: Oh. Just when do these cross over into their known names?
14: Yeah.
13: They could just slip out.
14: Well, see, I had a barista that I'd call Brizzle. His name was Brian. He didn't know he was called Brizzle.
13: No.
14: And then one time I told someone that he was Brizzle, and then it was sort of like, what? My name's Brizzle. Yeah, you're Brizzle to
13: and
14: me.
13: And quickly gets back to them.
14: Exactly. I briefly saw a fella who was known as Katy Perry because he was hot and then cold. That's good. I like that. Mudslide because he shat himself at the end of a first date.
13: Wow. How recovery to even get a second date after.
14: Yeah. Big Ben because he always was talking about the time of day. Just one of those blokes. 120. Yeah. This is my absolute favorite. Backpack because he was short and he felt like a backpack when he hugged me from behind.
13: A little Dora the Explorer.
14: Backpack. Oh, God, those are good. If you have any more, please DM us or call us 123353. Those are amazing. I love those so much.
0: We are wrapping up the show next. It's Lou and Josh.
6: Your early afternoon upstart.
16: Ready to start. Ready for Lou and Josh.
6: It's Lou and Josh for your early drive home.
0: Wrapping up another massive Lou and Josh with Chris Brown. It is time for our DMs before we get out of here for the afternoon.
14: Yeah, and I'm getting roasted this time.
0: Yeah.
14: You, again.
0: You cook
14: again? Round two. Getting roasted for my cooking.
13: Your cooking's had more roasting than the actual dishes you've...
14: I know.
13: To be fair, like, they've been moderate, but your cooking's been well done.
14: Yeah, it has. I need to cook a roast to redeem myself from all these roastings.
13: How are people being even more unfair than they already have been?
14: Someone said, what are gherkins?
13: Huh?
14: Like, I think it's because a lot of people call them... Isn't pickles more American, though?
13: Yeah, I would have said gherkins very Australian.
14: Yeah, I eat them out of the jar.
13: Yeah, same.
14: All the time.
13: Same.
14: Like a whole jar of McClure's?
13: Yeah. Just love all gherkins.
14: Same, so good.
13: Yeah. Can't understand why people take them off burgers.
14: No, oh my God. I get like 12 extra. Same. Someone said, imagine if she cooked something remotely difficult.
13: Harsh.
14: Steak is not that easy to cook.
13: No.
14: It's not that easy to get into conversation either, as we know. Someone else said the steak community was absolutely rattled. Hashtag dry.
13: Mm.
14: Tell you what, my steak was not. It was perfect. It was medium rare. Even the middle was slight. It was just, what's the one before medium rare?
13: Rare?
0: Do you mean rare?
14: Yeah.
13: Yeah, that one.
14: The middle was bordering rare.
13: Blue comes before that as well, doesn't it? Isn't blue like...
14: Yeah. Blue's like, top, don't barely. You just like put it in the pan, flip it, and then it's done?
13: Mm-hmm. It's barely, like it's barely left the earth. It's like...
14: So you couldn't get food poisoning from steak?
13: Oh, I don't know about that. It's a big...
14: Okay, sorry. I've cooked once in the kitchen. Now I'm like, guys.
13: I reckon on Origin night in pubs across the country, they're going to be trying to churn them out, get them off the grill as quickly as possible. Tonight's the night to get your food poisoning from a very...
14: Oh, God.
13: But steak,
14: really encouraging words.
13: Yeah, what a glowing endorsement of pubs across the country. Steak is better than chicken. Chicken's the one you don't want to...
14: Yeah, chicken, terrifying.
13: Undo.
14: Well, good luck tonight, State of Origin. Go the Blues.
13: How exciting. And you said that with such conviction and honesty
14: passion.
13: Go the Blues.
14: Up the Blues.
13: Yes.
14: Let's go.
13: Come on. We'll catch you tomorrow.
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0: Daddy's off to become, well, a daddy. 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
1: Morning, I'm Michaela Savage. The deal between Iran and the United States could be signed shortly, according to Donald Trump. US officials have revealed details of the agreement. It includes stopping military operations on all fronts, including Lebanon, and Iran agreeing to never have a nuclear weapon. It also features a $300 billion reconstruction fund for Iran. That protest incident during Pauline Hanson's first ever National Press Club address has been referred to federal police for investigation. Activist group GetUp has taken responsibility for the stunt. While the One Nation leader spoke yesterday, a bright yellow banner with the words, "I opposed a pay rise for workers while I took a 100 grand pay rise for myself," was unfurled behind her. Police have praised the efforts of bystanders who stepped in to help when two children in a pram were hit by a car as phenomenal. The tragic incident happened in Sydney yesterday afternoon. Both children have sadly died in hospital. And Qantas says new direct flights between Sydney and London will begin in October next year.
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21: How good was rugby league when you win?
1: That's Queensland skipper Cam Munster there after the Maroons pulled off a stunning 44-24 comeback win over the Blues at the MCG overnight, setting up an Origin decider at Suncorp Stadium next month. New South Wales coach Laurie Daly says his side needs to take a good hard look at themselves before then.
22: For us, it's about now looking at what we did, making sure we're better. Come with a great opportunity when we go to Queensland in 3 weeks' time.
1: He says the Blues just missed the mark in the second half.
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23: Today in Townsville, a possible shower with a top of 27. Tonight, down to 17. And tomorrow, a possible shower with a high of 27. And your music sorted with a curated playlist for every mood. 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
1: CK, yesterday we opened up a can of literal worms. There was a survey that came out to say that Pauline Hanson overtook Anthony Albanese in the polls as the preferred Prime Minister. We opened this can of worms yesterday.
2: We debated those poll results, didn't we?
1: We did, because, you know, we're in our 40s, our 50s, our 60s, plus, plus, plus. We like to have these conversations because we care about the state of politics in this country. So we opened up the phones. Is Pauline Hanson North Queensland's preferred Prime Minister? We took calls. We opened it up on socials as well. Can I just give you some stats? This is crazy. So we had over 4,500 people interact with it. We had over 1,400 comments. We had 145,000 views. So which means that that post of ours reached 71% of the population of Townsville. Wrap your head around that for a second. So
2: this is stuff we love, just nerding out for a second.
1: We do, but lots of people had very strong opinions. And honestly, it was one way or the other way. There were so many people that were passionate yes, so many people that were passionate no. When we did the poll on radio, it was slightly skewed towards yes. But there was such a strong opinion for no as well. So
2: as you know, if there's comments, Kate, I'm bomb diving straight in.
1: You love the comments.
2: I swam in the comments for hours yesterday, just kind of like, just like absorbing it through the pores. Especially when it's not about me, I enjoy reading how people are thinking about North Queensland. And I've, Kate, put together some of my favourite responses to what people thought about our question yesterday here on the CKK Breakfast Show. Is Pauline Hanson North Queensland's preferred Prime Minister? And I've put some of those comments into just a wacky little
1: this
2: song.
1: This is your thing now, isn't it? Okay, let's go.
2: Would you like to have a listen?
1: Yes, I would absolutely.
2: Enjoy.

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1: FIFA World Cup is well and truly underway. We are still in the group rounds as well. CK, I saw you getting a little bit into it earlier. That was the France versus Senegal match. What's with that?
2: Oh, my sister-in-law and brother-in-law, they live in Paris.
1: Yeah.
2: And messaged them to say, yeah, we're watching. Great game. We beat Senegal.
1: Yeah, they did. France 3, Senegal 1. I'm just watching. We've got this on in the background here. Iraq have just scored, levelling the Norwegian game. So it's now 1-1 as well.
2: Go Iraq. You're kind of rooting for them a bit, you know?
1: I love the underdogs in this. Yeah. I sent you a message. It was a small African nation, gosh, forgive me because I can't remember their name, ended up drawing against a huge nation as well. So it's this kind of everyone is in it to win it, and it's anyone's sort of game at this stage.
2: But forget the actual kicky of FIFA at the moment, because it looks like an Aussie has found himself in global hot water.
1: Yeah, not for the right reasons too. So Australian referee Sean Evans has just been cleared by FIFA after a controversial hand gesture that he made during a live World Cup broadcast. Now, you and I have sons that are similar ages. It's the little upside down.
2: It's called the circle game.
1: It's the circle game. Can you explain it?
2: Okay. So if you grew up at Ignatius Spark College like me, this one is how you got dead arms on the reg. Basically, it's like an okay symbol. You flip it upside down.
1: Yeah.
2: You hold it below your shoulders.
1: Yeah.
2: And if someone looks at it, you get to punch them in the arm.
1: Is that what it is?
2: Yeah.
1: So why is a man in his, 30s or 40s doing the upside down
2: because
1: okay
2: he rocks
1: symbol?
2: But the problem is that in, I think around 2017 or so, that symbol, the innocent circle upside down okay sign, was kind of like adopted by white supremacists.
1: Like it's a real hate sort of symbol.
2: It's
1: too.
2: Like, hey, check this out, yo. And then like they kind of, I guess it means white people rule or something. I don't know. But it really bothers me, Kate.
1: Why?
2: Because you know, and this guy's been dragged through hot water. You know, he's just an Aussie lad. You know, he's hit the pinnacle of his career, whatever he's doing over there.
1: He's a video ref.
2: Well, there you go. You know, he's worked hard to get there.
1: Yes, he has.
2: He's at the top of his game. His mum's proud. And he's dropping like a little cheeky like circle game to his mates back in Australia. Suddenly dragged into it as, you know, like he's the new Hitler or something like that.
1: Do you know what? I love that. Do you know what his what he was saying was? He's saying that it was an involuntary subconscious twitch.
2: Okay.
1: Bro, you had some bet or something with one of your mates at home. Give it the upside down circle.
2: Yep.
1: Like he's the king and he's friends.
2: He's coming back as a legend. I'm glad that FIFA's kind of let him go. Big shout out to everyone that's in the Triple M FIFA World Sweeps. We're keeping a close eye on you. There's some great prizes coming your way.
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13: Morning, it's Emily Williams here. If you missed it, the State of Origin series is heading to a decider after Queensland secured the win last night in Game 2. Our own Ruben Cotter led all Queensland forwards with 124 run metres and 33 tackles. We head to Suncorp next month for the decider. A man has been charged after allegedly stabbing someone overnight in Townsville. It's alleged two men, who were known to each other, got into an altercation at a home on Hodges Street in Vincent just after 7:30 last night when a 22-year-old man was stabbed multiple times. A 29-year-old man will front court today. And Townsville recorded the most e-scooter-related trips to a Queensland ED last year. 569 of the 3,000 Queenslanders hurt in device-related incidents went to our emergency department. That's almost two a day. The data comes as the state cracks down on the usage of e-bikes and e-scooters with tough new laws due to come in from July 1.
14: Triple M National News.
15: Morning, I'm Michaela Savage. A memorandum of understanding is set to be signed by the US and Iran shortly, according to Donald Trump. The agreement stipulates fighting on all fronts will stop, including in Lebanon, and it gives both sides 60 days to negotiate a permanent deal. But Trump says if Iran steps out of line at any point, military operations will resume.
16: If I don't like it, if they don't behave, we'll go right back to dropping bombs right smack in the middle of their head, okay? Because they've misbehaved for 47 years.
15: A bright yellow protest banner that was unfurled while Pauline Hanson gave her first ever address at the National Press Club is now the subject of a federal police investigation. The stunt happened about 20 minutes into the One Nation leader's speech yesterday. Activist group Get Up taking credit. And Coogee locals in Sydney will come together this Sunday following last Saturday's shark attack. A community swim will be followed by a barbecue with proceeds going to support Leah Stewart and her family. So far, a GoFundMe's raised over $400,000.
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15: Queensland have set up a decider at Suncorp Stadium next month with their 44-24 win over the Blues at the MCG overnight. The Maroons trailed 12-8 at halftime before coming out firing in the second, scoring six tries. Coach Billy Slater praising Sam Walker, who's been named man of the match.
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0: North Queensland. Good morning, producer John.
1: Good morning, guys.
0: Good morning, Kate.
2: Good morning, CK. Did you watch a little bit of the Bally Sports last night, my friend?
0: The Origins of States?
2: Yeah, did you watch?
0: Does it count watching a replay this morning of a highlight reel?
2: Yes, I did then.
0: Go, Queensland, etc.
2: CK, I was still laughing. If you haven't looked at our socials, have a look at our socials. It was so funny. Every time I've watched it like 10 times because you and I like snorting and laughing out loud about sports was just, it absolutely made my day. It was very funny.
0: Yeah, my wife's like, is this a good image for you that, you know, you go to the Cowboys and, you know, work them? I'm like, babe, yes.
2: Do you know what? It's called authenticity.
0: It's,
2: you can't be what you are not. You know enough about sports.
0: Listen, I watch the Cowboys. I love the Cowboys.
2: Yes.
0: My favourite team is Under Nine Estates football team.
2: Yeah.
0: That's my son's team, and I will cheer that to the day, every
2: love
0: Saturday.
2: That.
0: But State of Origin was great. Congratulations again to Queensland. I think we needed this.
2: Well, yeah, 100%.
0: It sells tickets and merchandise for another game.
2: Do you know what? And it does. And everybody.

0: Maybe, but I do love a big decider. The stakes will be really high, Game 3, at Suncorp as well. Yowza. That's tough. Listen, that's tough for New South Wales, I think, to win at Suncorp.
1: I got to say, great. Mm. Football's huge. That's massive news. Everyone will be, like, ribbing each other at work and stuff. But the biggest news, Kate.
0: Go on.
1: The Townsville budget dropped yesterday. Yeah, and one thing in particular is going to make so many old Townsville heads very happy. We're going to get Emily Williams in next. Front page. We're going to find out what's making this city talk. And some great news for you with the Townsville budget. Can you believe it? New Radicals to get us there. It's the CK and Kate Breakfast Show. Hang with us today. We've got a lot of fun coming your way. Crank us up. Enjoy. It's going to be a big morning. Triple M.

0: front page.
1: Let's check out the front page.
2: The front page with Emily Williams. Good morning to you, lovely. What is making the front page this morning in Townsville?
3: Good morning. So Townsville has actually recorded the highest number of e-scooter related trips to a Queensland emergency department last year. So 569 people last year were treated in Townsville. That's nearly two people a day.
4: Oh, man.
2: Do you know what? I'm not surprised. Mm. I'm genuinely not surprised. Like, e-scooters, the growth in this city has been exponential. And the amount of idiots that I see on the Strand, on Ross River Road.
4: This is just big government scaring us into the July 1 changes. Yep. You know what? Yes, of course there's injury. Well, let's talk about other stuff we use all the time. How many people are hurt rolling ankles going up Castle Hill? Stop trying to poo-poo the e-scooter community.
2: Look at him. He's just... Are you getting paid by the e-scooter community?
3: You have a different opinion each day on these e-scooters.
2: He hates that we're about to be fined for it as
4: Yeah, it's so ridiculous.
2: Do you know what? Yeah. Em, it's clogging up our... It's clogging up the hospital. Mm. It's clogging up resources. People are dying on these things. I think the reforms that are coming on the 1st of July. Bring it on. People need to be incentivised to take care and be safe.
4: All right. Yeah. All right, Boomer.
2: All right, Mum.
3: So, look, no surprises here. The community response has kind of been divided following the release of Townsville Council's budget, which was handed down yesterday. So, as you guys know, we will face a 6.8% rate increase. Mm. And it's a $1 billion budget, pretty much.
2: $1 billion?
3: $1 billion budget.
4: Wow. Oh, where's Elon Musk to save the day when we need money? No, I took one thing away from yesterday's budget. Mm. You know, aside from even paying more on our rates, which we already spend a lot on, we're getting

0: Vouchers back. I'm so stoked about this.
1: So since my time in Townsville, I can't remember.
0: You never had it?
1: No, I can't remember.
0: I think they wiped them out.
1: I'm not in charge of dumping.
0: That's not you? That's a blue job at the Jabolt household?
1: It is, yeah.
0: Yeah, so basically, up until a decade ago, when we got our rates at the bottom of them, there was this little paper token. So you could cut them out and actually go to the dump and you'd get a free, like you'd dump your load.
1: Yeah.
0: Not anymore. They took that away and made that like, hey, we've got those community days where then you spend 14 hours lined up in traffic just to dump it off. I took some waste to the dump the other day. It was $30 for a ute load. $30! I was this closest to pushing it into the river. You know what I mean?
1: Wow.
0: Like, so I am so happy that we're now going to be able to take these vouchers. I know some people, I'm reading online here too, guys, that some people are a bit annoyed because you've got to choose. Do you want to go the dump vouchers or do you want the curbside collection?
2: Oh. I mean, at least there's an option.
1: I think
2: something the community is very divided about. $11.9 million for libraries as well.
0: Okay. Well, but when was the last time you guys went to a library?
1: Do you know what? I actually regularly go now.
0: Oh. Do you?
1: Yeah, to the Aitken Vale Library. I've got a library book. I jump online every time I see. I'm not a huge reader, but I'm trying to get my son to read, and I go there and buy and get books for the kids and return them.
2: Oh, welcome news for Kate.
0: Yeah. Can I tell you one of my
1: $11 million is a bit much.
0: Though. One of my deepest shames.
1: What?
0: I got busted stealing a book from the Aitken Vale Library.
2: What?
1: Cliff Kern.
0: Yeah.
2: You could just borrow it.
0: No,
2: free,
0: this is the thing.
2: Know?
0: So you're allowed to borrow.
1: You were 16-year-old punk, weren't you?
0: No, I was at uni and you needed like, you were allowed like 5 books, say, eh? And there was 1/6 book. I'm like, I'm going to fold this up and put it in my bag. I was so stupid that I didn't realise that it had those little beepers. But my bag went off and she's like, oh, what do you got there? I'm like, oh, hang on a second, I'll go check. Yeeted it and then ran out of there. I have not been back. To the Aitken Vale Library since about 2003.
1: Matt, I'll put in a good word.
0: Thanks.
1: Oh, that's so funny.
2: And look, a little bit of a fun run like we always do to finish it off. Milky Lane is set to open in Townsville. Now, I don't know if you guys know what Milky Lane
1: is. I'm just Googling now.
2: It's
1: just dirty big
2: dirty burgers. Iconic desserts, loaded milkshakes. So just something for that, you know, midweek treat.
0: Oh, man, smash it, double burger with fries. Have they got a location of where this thing's popping up?
2: Not yet. I've heard the city, but you never know.
0: Mm. Could be in Fairfield. That's popping at the moment.
1: Yeah, it is in that little eats area.
2: Yeah, that would actually be.
0: Well, I know you're
2: sister,
0: neighbourhood sister.
2: Waiting for the Dan Murphys to open.
0: Yeah. Walls went up last week too.
1: They did.
0: Yeah.
1: They got loaded cocktails and stuff. Not that I drink anymore, but like proper like loaded cocktails. Amazing. Bring it on. Thanks, Em.
0: Thanks, Emily. We'll catch up with Emily at 6:30 for more news headlines. Hang with us this morning. Still to come, Townsville show passes only here at Triple M.
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0: It sure is. 17 past 6. Beautiful conditions. Cloudy at times across the city today with tops of 27. At the moment it's 18 at the bowling.

0: 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And a big shout out if you're going for a walk along the river this morning. A whole bunch of riverbank restoration works are underway, both in Anoomba and in Adalia. Council currently putting in some stabilising elements, filling erosions. I ran past some of the lads yesterday, just doing great work down there. Big shout out. I know the work gear would already be on, Kate.
1: Absolutely. Big night last night, State of Origin, Game 2, MCG. God, what a spectacular stadium the MCG is. I know we've got some great stadiums here in Queensland, but there is something about the MCG that is just, I don't know, full, like 90,000 people watching.
0: For a sports fan in Australia, it's kind of like a pilgrimage. You've got to make it down there, right?
1: Yeah, I've never watched a game there, but it is pretty special, and it was so lovely to see it full last night. Queensland absolutely had a belter of a second half. Selwyn Cobbo scored a hat-trick. The final score, 44 points to 24. Kudos to Queensland. They absolutely played their hearts out as well. I think the only good thing to take from New South Wales was our winger, whose name I'm going to try and pronounce
0: yes,
1: right now.
0: Yes, a lot of good pronunciation.
1: Mark Nwangani Tiwasi.
0: We should get Chucky on. He's the guy that calls the Cowboys
1: Mark
0: games.
1: Mark Nwanga Tiwasi. He was phenomenal for New South Wales. He made his Origin debut, went over twice. I think he needs to absolutely be in the team. But kudos to Queensland. It's level now. One game each. It means we go up to Suncorp for Game 3. Bring it on.
0: Put together a little highlight reel for you, which is great if you love watch the game, because, you know, hearing Queensland win again is going to be good for you. Or maybe you're busy watching Southland on Netflix and didn't actually get to catch the game. So in 44 seconds, we're going to throw you right
1: love
0: now.
1: This.
0: This will actually, when you roll into work and someone says, you know, makes an Origin reference, you're going to be all over it.
2: Here we go. The series on the line. Queensland need to win.
3: Taken by Snags and plants it over. Incredible. Ricochets off on the road. Clearly goes for Mark Nwangamitawase. Scores in the corner. And the Blues are on top. Here's Cobbo for the corner. He's got three. A State of Origin hat-trick for Selwyn Cobbo. Queensland win the game. A devastating win. It's 1-1.
0: And now you're educated. There you go. Ready for Game 3. It's 23 past 6. 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

0: 26 past 6, Thursday morning on the CK and Kate Breakfast Show at Townsville's 102.3 Triple M. Kate, have you got a favourite playground here in North Queensland?
1: Oh, do you know what? We don't go to playgrounds too much anymore these days, but the toddler park down at the Strand,
0: saved your ass a few times.
1: So much time there when my kids were little.
0: Yeah, mate, you lock them in, there's gates,
1: oh,
0: right?
1: It's amazing.
0: I only mentioned this because the new playground equipment has arrived at Sanctum. So if you live there, guess what? Construction is set to kick off very soon. It's going to be near stage 102 at Olive Berry Release. They're going to be putting in, I saw the plans, one of the councillors shared it, Brody. Man, you guys are in for an absolute treat, but follow Sanctum's Facebook page for more. We'll catch up with Emily. She's got some big North Queensland news headlines to fill, and we're back with a brand new game that we are itching for you to have a crack with next to Triple M.
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18: Good morning, it's Emily Williams here. A man has been charged after allegedly stabbing someone overnight in Townsville. It's alleged two men who were known to each other got into an altercation at a home in Vincent just after 7:30 last night when a 22-year-old man was stabbed multiple times. Luckily, he's in a stable condition. A 29-year-old man will front court today. Mixed reviews from the community after Townsville Council handed down its budget revealing homeowners would be slogged with a 6.8% rate hike. The $1 billion budget includes $262 million on critical infrastructure, $86 million on the Lansdowne project, $3 million on major events and $11.9 million on libraries. Multiple residents calling Townsville now more expensive to live in than Brisbane. And in sport, Ruben Cotter has delivered a standout performance in Origin Game 2. The Cowboys co-captain led the Maroons forward pack with 127 run metres and 33 tackles. We head to a decider in Brisbane next month.
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20: Hey, I'm Michaela Savage. More has come to light about the interim deal between Iran and the United States. The agreement includes the termination of military operations in Lebanon, and a $300 billion fund will be established for the reconstruction and economic development of Iran. Once the deal is signed, they have 60 days to negotiate a permanent peace agreement. Back home, that protest incident during Pauline Hanson's first ever National Press Club address is being investigated by federal police. The One Nation leader was briefly interrupted when a banner unfurled behind her. Activist group Get Up says they're responsible for the stunt. Men who have been through an intimate partner relationship breakup or separation have significantly higher rates of suicidal thoughts and attempts than men who haven't, even years afterwards. That's according to new research from the Australian Institute of Family Studies. A reminder, if you or someone you know needs support, Lifeline's there on 13 11 14. And Qantas will launch its non-stop services between Sydney and London from October next year.
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20: Sport. A massive win for Queensland in Origin Game 2 last night. After trailing 12-8 at halftime, the Maroons kicked it up a notch in the second half, scoring 6 tries to beat New South Wales 44-24. Blues coach Laurie Daly disappointed in the outcome.
22: I think there was a lot of errors and they just sort of compounded. So they were good. Queensland were very good, as we know they always will be. But we just missed the mark, so we got to have a real hard look at ourselves.
20: The deciders at Suncorp Stadium on July 8th.
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0: 25 minutes away from 7. Thank you so much for tuning in and spending some time with us. Really soon, how you can score tickets to the supercars. We've got a kick-ass prize coming your way.
1: But first, CK, you and I were having a little bit of a brainstorm. North Queensland, if you didn't know this, CK is the only born and bred North Queenslander doing breakfast radio right now.
0: I think actually even on the radio in Townsville.
1: I think you're actually right. You're born everyone here, else, you're yeah, bred here.
0: That's it. You cut me open, mango sap comes out of me.
25: It's definitely
1: and
25: not Bert, sports knowledge.
0: No, that's true.
1: And Bertie can snow.
0: Bertie can snow. Yeah. I don't have dandruff, I've got Bertie can snow.
1: Mate, there is no one in North Queensland that knows more about North Queensland than you. So we have come up with a new game. It's called How NQ Are You? This is how it's going to work. CK Kern here is the quiz master. He has three North Queensland questions.
0: I do.
1: Listeners, this is where you get to participate. We need two of you to call right now.
0: Mm-hmm.
1: There is a prize in it. So
0: everyone wins, really.
1: Get your big girl panties on. Be one of the first inaugural people to play this game. Just for playing, you will get a family show pass. So that
0: you don't even win. That's not even winning.
1: That's a consolation prize.
0: Yeah.
1: Both people who play get a family show pass, plus the winner will get a $50 Pizza Hut voucher too. All you need to do is answer some North Queensland questions.
0: Yeah, we just want to have a bit of fun and give you free stuff.
1: So really,
0: and talk about our great part of the world.
1: We do. And I love that you are the quiz master too, because you know North Queensland. I'm just going to sit and listen.
0: Absorb.
1: And absorb and try and play
0: listen,
1: along.
0: Can yes. I also, I don't want to scare people off too. These questions aren't like, you know, it's. I'm not going too crazy. It's
1: you're
0: just if you've spent some time in North Queensland, you're going to
1: so
0: do all right.
1: So you reckon me in North Queensland, yes, I think for 10, 12 years, I could answer these.
0: I'm not going out and like, you know.
1: You're not trying to trip
0: who
1: people
0: was the
1: up
0: family
1: here?
0: That started Kelso or something like that. None of that kind of stuff.
1: Yeah, okay.
0: But,
1: cool.
0: You know, if you've spent some time in North Queensland, so we're going to educate. We're going to give some prizes away. 133353 if you'd like to have a crack, step it up, win some show prizes, and have some fun here. Let's get there right now with a little bit of Ace of Base. It's 22 to 7. CKNK Breakfast Show.

0: We're Townsville's 102.3 Triple M, the CK and Kate Brecky Show. Hey, Kate.
1: Hey, yeah.
0: Do you want to try something new?
1: I would love to try something new.
0: Well, let's do it. CK
2: and Kate, how NQ are you?
0: It's a new one.
1: Oh, I like that. A little opener for our new little game. So this is called How NQ Are You? Excuse me.
0: Excuse.
1: That's not very North Queensland of me, is
0: no.
1: it? This is How NQ Are You, where we test your North Queensland knowledge. We have two ladies on the phone who are very brave.
0: The salt of the earth.
1: First contestants. Let's say good morning to Cherie first. Hello, Cherie.
3: Good morning.
1: Hopefully your voice is a lot clearer and less cracklier than mine. Tell us about yourself. Where are you from? How long have you lived in North Queensland for?
3: Well, I'm a Queenslander, born in Toowoomba, but I've lived in Dalbeg since 2010.
1: Dalbeg, that's in the Burdekinshire. Yeah.
3: That's it.
0: Boom.
1: All
0: nice.
1: Right, I love that for you. All right, Cherie, you'll be taking on Lisa. Hello to you, Lisa. You're in Kerwin. Are you born and bred a Kerwinite, or have you migrated from other shores?
4: Yes, I have migrated from Seychelles in 1981, so I've been here since 81.
1: Did you? I didn't hear about you from the Seychelles.
0: How exotic. I love it.
1: Well, you've been here, what, so 40 years?
0: Well, they do call Kerwin the Seychelles of Townsville, so, you know, there is a lot of connections there.
1: That's question number three, isn't it?
0: All right, ladies. Okay, firstly, I've got to say thank you for jumping in and doing some fun stuff with Kat and I this morning. Thanks to our friends over at Pizza Hut, pizzahut.com.au. You can order online. So the winner's going to take out a Pizza Hut voucher. You're both going home with Townsville Show tickets as well, too. I've got to get this one out. Townsville Show tickets are available now at the showgrounds. Massive fireworks every night. And, of course, Miss Townsville 2026. Three questions. Names of your buzzers.
1: Yes. So when CK says the question,
0: yep.
1: you buzz in with your name. So Cherie, you'll say Cherie. Lisa, you'll say Lisa. I'm Charlie in charge of, in terms of, I guess, officiating.
0: Yep.
1: First person to two takes home the spoils. Ladies, are we ready?
3: Yes.
0: Okay, let's see if this thing works.
1: Let's go.
0: Okay, ladies, question number one. In the, what was the name of the water park that called Kelso? Let me start this again. What was the name of the water park that called Kerwin home in the 80s and early 90s?
4: Lisa.
1: What was it, Lise?
4: It was Willow's Waterworld.
0: Yes, it was.
1: Willow's Waterworld.
0: Closed due to a fire and drought.
1: Yep. Okay, yep. Well, that was good, Lise. CK, you definitely need to talk. Work on your
0: delivery. Both you and I are sucking this morning. Too much footy last night.
1: Paid to actually talk.
0: Okay,
1: all
0: sorry,
1: right,
0: guys.
1: So that is Lise, 1-0.
0: Okay, question number two. Before it was called Sea Link, what was the Maggie Island ferries called? Before it was called...
4: Lisa.
0: Lise.
4: Oh, Jesus. Something... let me think. Sorry. Cherie, go for it.
0: Any ideas, Cherie?
3: Magnetic ferries.
0: That seems like a great name. They didn't choose that one.
1: You got some backup ones. Okay, so no one got question number two.
0: That's
1: Let's
0: okay.
1: move to question number three.
0: Do you want the answer for that?
1: Yes, I do.
0: Okay, it was called Sun Fairies or Hails. I'll leave them before that one too. So, all right, okay. Let's do one that you might know. Name the weatherman on Channel 10 local news in the 90s.
4: Lisa. Peter Burns.
0: You know, that was the right answer, but I was also going to accept Steve Pricey Price, who used to work here at Channel 10. For a decade, yes. So I guess that's yours, Lise.
1: Oh, Lisa, that means you've won 2 out of 3. Congratulations. Cherie, we're going to get...
4: Livio, hey.
1: I was going to say Livio Regano is our
0: given
1: current
0: you a, Yeah, I would have given you a half point for Livio. Love that, dude.
1: Hey, Cherie, thank you for playing along. You just get a family pass to the Townsville Show just for playing. Lisa, you score yourself a family pass plus $50 worth of Pizza Hut vouchers this morning.
4: Thank you.
0: Thanks, did we learn anything, North Queensland? Did we learn something?
1: I did. I learned that before SeaLink it was called Sun Ferries.
0: Yeah.
1: And I learned that...
3: Yeah, I've learned something.
1: Yeah. You have too, Cherie. And I've learned that
0: I'm
1: you
0: glad.
1: And I need
0: We're
1: to learn how to talk.
0: Thank you, ladies. Producer John will hook you up with the free stuff. Maybe bring this one back again.
1: I reckon now that we've done our little trial run,
0: we've popped the bubble.
1: We've got a winner. We've got a
0: We're
1: format.
0: We're onto something.
1: Let's try and roll it out next Thursday.
0: All right. See, the questions aren't that hard. Don't be too scared.
1: No, absolutely.
0: Yeah. Okay. Cool. Well, how NQ are you back next week here on the CKK Breggy Show?
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0: 7 to 7, the CK and Kate Breakfast Show. Showers on the way for the city today with tops of 27 degrees at the moment. It's 18 at Reed Park.
1: 22 sleeps North Queensland until the NTI Townsville 500 starts rolling into town. If you're in and around Reed Park, and I drive past there every day, you can already see that works are starting to happening. They're starting to corner things off, get things ready to rock and roll. Really excited as well. One of my favourite parts of the supercars, the Transporter Parade, will be taking part in it this year. It's on the Thursday. It is so much fun.
0: Yeah, we got the chance a little earlier this week to catch up with Matt Ramsen. He's the event manager, the whole thing for Australia. And he just loves that part of the gig.
2: Great that it takes part in school holidays. Kids aren't at school. They can come out with the families and see the big trucks come into town. So yeah, certainly a very special moment for us. And we're holding a live site once again at the Townsville sign at 12 o'clock. So
0: amazing.
2: Get down there. There's giveaways, prizes, things like that. So get down there. And then it continues into Thursday. So at 4 o'clock, we've got our street party in Palmer Street, which coincides with Track to Town. So all 26 race-going supercars hit the streets.
0: That's amazing.
2: Driving from the track to Palmer Street, and that driver signing session at the brewery there as well. So getting down there, that's the second year we've done that in Palmer Street, and it was massive.
0: Yeah, that's right. Supercars return to Townsville for Thrill in the Ville. Join us trackside for the NTI Townsville 500 from July 10th to 12th. 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We'll be there. 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Haven't jumped on yet to check out how you can do it. What are you doing with your day? You're wasting your Thursday, Kate.
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4: If my memory serves me correct, it is worth $820.
0: Geez, your memory's good, Kate.
4: Sometimes. I've had a coffee. I haven't had breakfast yet, but there are a couple of brain cells floating around in that little brain of mine. This is our secret sound.
0: Somebody pulled me aside. I was at TK Maxx. Is that what the shop's called yesterday?
4: Yes, yeah.
0: Socceroo jerseys. You can get them there. Or the T-shirts. $30 at the moment. So if you're trying to save some money and want to get around FIFA, get there.
4: That's pretty good.
0: They said, we can't hear the secret sound well because there's music behind it. This is, and that in the radio business, we call that a music bed. So what I'm going to do, just for a moment, no bed.
4: I love this.
0: Here we go. Have a listen. That's it. I'll give it to you.
4: Yeah, give it a couple of little.
0: Just roaring it for you there.
4: Oh, I like that.
0: You're welcome. Thank you to the people of North Queensland for stopping
4: feedback.
0: Me.
4: That is so true. That is our secret sound. $820 if you could guess that sound.
0: Why not have a crack?
4: Absolutely.
0: You know, this is an opportunity to put money in your bank account. Maybe you spent a little bit too much last night getting around the boys.
4: That's true. Maybe you were drinking at one of our establishments and need to top up your bank account.
0: Maybe you saw the Townsville budget yesterday and thought...
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0: 133353. 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Thanks to Queensland Country Bank. Imagine more. 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
5: 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There are roadworks continuing for Bundock Street, Little Street to Marshall Street. 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
6: Morning, it's Emily Williams here. A man has been charged after allegedly stabbing someone overnight in Townsville. It's alleged two men who were known to each other got into an altercation at a home on Hodges Street in Vincent just after 7:30 p.m. when a 22-year-old man was stabbed multiple times. A 29-year-old man will face court today. Police have wrapped up a week-long road safety blitz across Townsville, carrying out more than 2,300 breath tests. The operation resulted in 25 people charged with 41 offences, including drink and drug driving. And Nationals leader Matt Canavan and local MPs have met with Townsville business leaders amid concerns over Labor's federal budget. Member for Herbert Philip Thompson says small businesses fear increased taxes and expanded powers for Treasurer Jim Chalmers under proposed changes. Business leaders warn rising costs and tax reforms could impact investment and rents, while the coalition vows to scrap the measures if elected.
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7: Hey, I'm Michaela Savage. A $300 billion reconstruction fund for Iran is part of the interim deal with the US. Officials also confirming a stop to the fighting in Lebanon is included. Once the agreement's signed, both sides have 60 days to negotiate a permanent deal. But Donald Trump has warned he's ready to resume military operations if anything goes awry. He's told reporters if Iran misbehaves, the US will go right back to dropping bombs right smack in the middle of their head. A protest stunt at Pauline Hanson's National Press Club address yesterday has been referred to the AFP for investigation. Activist group Get Up have taken credit for it. Bystanders who stepped in to help when two children in a pram were hit by a car in Sydney yesterday have been praised for their efforts. Several people shifted the vehicle in Cabramatta to get one child out from underneath. Others provided CPR, police describing it as phenomenal. Tragically, both children later died in hospital. And recently

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1: Queensland coach Billy Slater says he's proud of the Maroons after their 44-24 win over the Blues in Origin 2 overnight.
2: We've got 19 team leaders in our team, and everyone's accountable and everyone has a role within our footy team, and when we get it right, we play some good footy, and we're hard to handle.
1: More than 90,000 people packed out the MCG to watch the clash. It'll now go to a decider up at Suncorp in 3 weeks. And in World Cup action, England and Croatia are head-to-head right now.
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10: And we are back. $820 up for grabs with our secret sound. We've got Ryan from the second best suburb in Townsville joining us. Hello, Ryan.
11: Good morning.
10: Hermit Park. I lived there for about 10 years. Good suburb, mate. Really good suburb. What do you reckon our secret sound could be?
11: I think they're clothes hangers.
10: Oh yeah, I see what you mean. What, like breaking one in half or something? Or just like pulling it out of a pack or?
11: Yeah, or just slide them across the rack or.
12: Oh yeah.
11: Or dumping them in a box.
12: It's not our secret sound. Thanks for your guess though, Ryan.
10: No, mate, keep living your best life in HP. Good job. Kelly from Condon, hello.
13: Hey, how you going?
12: Good, Kelly, how are you? What do you reckon our secret sound is?
13: Yeah, is it an ice cream tray getting cracked? Oh!
10: Kate wouldn't know what this is. She's one of the fancy folks that has an ice machine built into the fridge, I reckon.
12: Do you know what?
13: Do you know what?
12: I actually do, and I paid a lot of money for it back in the day, so there you go.
10: You've lost touch with the common people, Kate, I tell you. No, thanks, Kel. You have a great day. Ross, talk to us, mate. $820. What are you spending that one on?
14: Anything.
10: Yeah.
12: Yeah.
10: Great answer. Great answer.
12: Well, what do you reckon that secret sound is, Ross?
14: Peeling some vegetables.
12: Ah, peeling vegetables.
10: Have a listen. Jeez, mate, if your carrots
12: crunchy vegetables
10: are that crunchy, you need to get to Coles. No. Thanks though, Ross. Really great hearing you, mate. And Wade from Kerwin. Hello, friend.
15: Hey mate, how you going?
12: Good, mate. How are you?
15: Oh yeah, living the dream.
12: Did you watch a bit of footy last night, Wade?
15: I did watch a bit of footy, mind you. I was waiting in anticipation to see the Pauline Hanson One Nation ad, but it didn't seem to have popped up.
10: Was that the old, she's trying to push it. She's in Townsville today.
12: Is she?
10: She's doing press release.
15: Yes, I did see that in the Townsville Bulletin this morning. So.
12: Oh, there you go. There
10: good
12: you
10: to
12: go.
10: See you. On top of the news, mate, we should be doing the front page with you instead of Emily Wu. What do you reckon our sound is, mate?
15: I reckon it could be maybe slapping one of those plastic rulers on the desk.
10: Oh, that's a good one. It's got to be clear as well, too, right? A see-through one.
15: Yeah.
12: It's taking
15: yes,
12: back
15: definitely.
12: To childhood. Not correct. Not. Thanks for the guess, though,
10: that's
12: Wade.
10: A really good one, mate. Thanks, brother. Enjoy your day. $840 tomorrow. We'll throw this one your way. Hang with us. Kate needs your help. If you've got kids next on the show, a little bit of a parenting conundrum has rolled out in the Jabolt house. Do you need the advice of North Queensland? Are we going to help you get through some difficult moments?
12: Yeah,
10: or?
12: Maybe we can all just, you know,
10: gather around, children,
12: kumbaya, and just whinge about how difficult it is to parent and to work at the same time.
10: We can do that. It takes a community, doesn't it, to raise a kid. Hang tight. It's Triple M.
16: No.

0: 14 past 7 on the CKNK Breakfast Show with Townsville's 102.3 Triple M. And there's going to be some aerial survey work along the Herbert River tomorrow from 6:30 a.m. They're doing some spotting of weeds, all part of their biosecurity plan. So might get some nice photos of the helicopters flying low at Herbert River tomorrow.
1: CK, I've been parenting now for near on 8 years, which is crazy to think. You and I are about the same.
0: When do we get our certificate?
1: I don't know. I feel like we should get like a 10-year, you know, 10 years
0: golden
1: of service
0: watch.
1: Parenting,
0: nice.
1: Which would be amazing. We always joke about having a handbook for parenting, but I genuinely feel like we do need a parenting handbook because there's stuff that you just don't know and you wing it along the way. And I feel like having a circle of parents around you is always really beneficial. And one of the things that I didn't read in the parenting handbook when I left the Townsville University Hospital here was how damn hard it is to juggle parenting with working.
0: Oh, yeah. Yes. Preach.
1: It is. Do you know, the one thing that really stumps me is that still to this day, school hours, let's call them 9 till 3, right? Mm. Monday to Friday, kids get, I don't know, what, 12 weeks holidays or something per year plus?
0: Yes, it seems like they're getting more holidays than ever.
1: And us here, us folk who are working, we are working, what are standard hours? Like 8:30 till 5, we don't work normal hours, but 8:30 to 5 are standard hours. And it's an absolute struggle to make that meet. We've got after school care, before school care, we've got babysitters and stuff. I genuinely don't know how most people make it work.
0: And, you know, you jump on the internet and everyone's like smiling in photos, wearing linen with their children down at the strand. And you're like, what? How did you get your kid to smile for a photo? Let alone, you know, put like a whole reel of a happy gelato eating experience. My kids are yelling at me. Saturday morning, I text you going,
1: did.
0: You know what? Don't mind these new breakfast hours. My kids have yelled at me 3 times. It's 7 in the morning.
1: Yeah. With us doing breakfast and you're only, what, so 2 weeks into this whole new adjustment that your family's having. So when I took on this breakfast role 2.5 years ago, my husband was still running the deli, right? So he was doing all of the mornings, dropping the kids at school. But our situation has changed in the last probably 12 months. My husband is now a train controller at Queensland Rail.
0: Yep.
1: And he works on a 24/7 rotation, which means that sometimes he's working mornings, sometimes he's working nights. And for the last 12 months or so, my mum has been helping, bless her cotton socks. My mother-in-law helps when she's here, when my dad's up here, he helps. But for the last 12 months, we've had the most beautiful babysitter.
0: Give her a shout out.
1: Her name is Cleo, and she is 21, and she is a nurse here at the hospital. She's studying as well. And I put the call out. It was on a mum's group here in Townsville going, hi, I'm looking for an occasional person to help with, you know, babysitting, etc. Cleo wakes up at 4:30 in the morning. She texts me when she's leaving home in Kerwin, and she arrives at my house at 5 o'clock. Sometimes it's once a week, sometimes it's twice a week.
0: Cleo is a unicorn.
1: She's an absolute unicorn. But this week we had, and my kids love her, this week we had the very sad news that she is moving. She's spreading her wings to the Sunshine Coast.
0: Oh, no. So the house of cards has just fallen at the Jabot place.
1: There was two things. When she told me that, I was so happy for her because I'm like, go and live your life. But then the next part of me was like, I'm going to find someone to look after my kids in the morning.
0: If we slip you an extra $5 an hour, Claire, where do you think Townsville's a great place to start a career?
1: It really is. So, look, CK, the conundrum in the Jabot household is wide open. I don't know how we're going to cope.
0: Yep.
1: Maybe 133353 if you're reliable.
0: Pimp your family out.
1: I don't know how I'm going to make it work, but I just wanted to give a very big, personal shout out to my beautiful babysitter who is going to spread her wings on the Sunshine Coast, and B, to all of the parents that are juggling, where if you're on your way to before school care at the moment, or you're dropping your kids off at a friend's house, or whatever it is that you're doing, kudos to you because you guys are all doing a cracking job.
0: We're doing it.
1: We are all in this together.
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3: It is. 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
2: Oh, no. 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
3: 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And the Roadie might just rock up on Sunday and say hello too.
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7: Traffic on Riverway Drive is clearing well onto Thuringowa Drive, Charters Towers Road. It's a quick run for traffic as you're heading inbound to the city. And Wilcox Street, there's moderate traffic heading inbound through the major intersections. Works are continuing for the Bruce Highway, Cape Cleveland Road intersection through until the end of August at 6 p.m. is finishing time. And there's the Queensland we love and the one we fear. And it takes an unwavering resilience to call both home. Suncorp Insurance, resilience never rests. And now you're up to date on Townsville's 102.3 Triple M.
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4: Morning, it's Emily Williams here. The community is divided after Townsville Council handed down its $1 billion budget. Ratepayers will be slugged with a 6.8% hike despite Council boasting $16 million in savings. The funds will be spent on critical infrastructure, the Lansdowne Project and community grants and partnerships. More than 500 people ended up in Townsville's emergency department because of e-scooters last year. That's the highest number in the state and almost accounts for two a day. The shocking numbers come ahead of the state government's tough new safety laws taking effect next month. And a historic quarantine station at Cape Palaranda has been transformed into a new base for park rangers. The heritage-listed site has undergone a $1.9 million revamp, preserving its history while upgrading facilities. The project has now been nominated for a Queensland Heritage Award, with hopes it will boost tourism.
3: Triple M National News.
5: Morning, I'm Michaela Savage. That get-up stunt during Pauline Hanson's first ever National Press Club address has been referred to federal police. In a statement, the press club says two people entered without permission to install the poster yesterday, with someone triggering it to unfurl during the speech, noting Brittany Higgins' husband, David Shiraz, who works for the activist group, filmed the incident on his phone before leaving abruptly. The One Nation leader talked through a range of issues in her speech, including migration and climate change. Labor Senator Murray Watt telling the ABC her policies will make life harder for Aussies.
6: Her plan for Australia is one of division, chaos and cuts. She wants to cut people's wages, make it easier for them to get sacked by their boss.
5: Briefly in other news, it's been revealed the interim deal between Iran and the US features a $300 billion reconstruction fund for Iran and a stop to fighting in Lebanon. And the Koji community will come together in Sydney this weekend to support Leah Stewart after she suffered life-changing injuries following a shark attack last weekend.
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5: It's game on for a decider after the Blues went down in Game 2 of Origin. The Maroons trailed 12-8 at halftime, but switched it on in the second half, scoring six tries, eventually taking the match 44-24 in front of nearly 92,000 at the MCG. New South Wales skipper Isaiah Yeo says the focus now is on Game 3 at Suncorp Stadium on July 8.
8: That result kind of fracture can strengthen you. I'd like to think that's going to strengthen this group. I'm looking forward to that.
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12: I'd
5: soft drink.
12: I'd be so full.
5: You would, and you know, it's a good excuse to just go hell for leather too. Really,
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12: yes.
5: Oh, canapé, yes, please. Another canapé, yes, please. I'd love another canapé.
12: Can I do a shout out to Cluden as well too? Yeah. Jeez, they are just on fire at the moment.
5: It's event season for them at the moment, isn't it?
12: And they just—it's just such a good spot.
5: It is
12: great car parking. It's close to everything. So yeah, Boots and Beats taking it over. Country Race Day, Sunday, July 5th, Cluden Park. Tickets are now on sale via Oztix. You can skip that whole thing. Call the CK and Kate Brekkie Show right now for some VIPs, 1-3-3-5-3. And let's see if we can get someone on that list. Producer John, you got somebody lined up for us that we can have a little chat to? Okay.
5: No, he's not listening?
12: No, okay. Do I just...
5: Just grab someone. Okay, let's do it. Go on.
12: Hey, Triple M, hello. Hey, who's this?
13: It's Lee from Alice River. How are you?
5: G'day, Lee from Alice River. You've just won yourself a double VIP pass to Country Fest, my friend.
13: Woohoo!
12: And that is the response we love. Thank you, Lee. Good job, mate. Hang on, I'll put you back to producer John. He'll hook you up there. But big thanks. More tomorrow, you reckon?
5: Yeah, let's do another double tomorrow.
12: Okay, cool. It's 7:37 here on the CK and Kate Breakfast Show. Up next, we are celebrating a Townsville. Would you say landmark or icon or both?
5: A landmark and an icon. A big birthday. The big 4-zip.
12: It's a place where when people come from out of Townsville, you take them.
5: Absolutely.
12: Because it is the shining light in our beautiful city. We'll catch up with the man behind it all next. This is Youth Group here at Triple M.

0: It's 19 to 8, the CK and Kate Breakfast Show. 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The pressure test returns, all thanks to NQ Auto Group, home of Townsville Nissan, Suzuki and Renault. And I tell you what, even the consolation prize is a $100 Woolies voucher and free Zambreros. We got you covered, Kate.
1: A Townsville icon, an absolute institution, is having a very big birthday this year. It is the big 40Q, you know, the dodgy knees and the dodgy hips. Tim Richardson is the CEO of The Ville, and he joins us this morning. Hello to you, Tim.
2: Good morning. Thanks for having me.
1: Happy 40th birthday to The Ville. What are you guys doing to celebrate this massive milestone?
2: It's been a busy week and a busy 40 years. we've got a few things on this week. We've got a members' dinner tonight. We've been running specials throughout, food and beverage, cocktails, hotel rooms. Tomorrow night we've got a community night, so that's bringing all our partners, our community sponsors, our organisations that we help out. That'll feature Mahalia Barnes and the Black Sorrows.
0: Awesome.
2: And then rolling into July, I'll be shot if I release it now, but we have two of the biggest announcements at The Ville.
1: Really?
2: One will be a promotion and one will be the biggest thing in Queensland. So lots of exciting things happening at The Ville.
1: Is it a live event? Is it music or something like that? Perhaps it's happening at The Ville?
2: Now you're asking those questions.
1: Go on, come on. Maybe a sprinkling of detail.
2: No, but two
1: watch
2: biggest,
1: this space, hey?
2: Watch this space,
0: can
2: absolutely
0: we bother you on the morning of just to get you on the radio to let everybody know about it? Tim, is that okay?
2: Maybe, yeah, you
0: okay,
2: can do it.
0: Okay, okay. Non-committal there, Tim, but I'll take that. That's really cool. Mate, this is obviously huge because I think there's a lot of responsibility on you and the crew, because The Ville, and I mentioned it to Kate as we were going into that song, when people come to Townsville, we make a beeline to the quarter deck. We come to Ardo, and obviously you guys are just that kind of like beacon for the city. You're out on the ocean, come back from Maggie Island, you're coming in, there you guys are. That can't be lost on you, how important it is for the city to have The Ville here.
2: Yeah, and that's something we don't take for granted. You know, we spend $65 million a year back with local businesses. So they're mum and dad businesses. They're good suppliers. We employ over 1,000 people. That's 1,000 jobs here in Townsville. So we don't take any of that for granted. And we know, you know, hospitality is a tough game. And we have 1,000 dedicated team members really trying their best day in, day out. We've got four from day one, so they've been with us for 40 years. So, our team are really special to us, and we appreciate that the Townsville community really gets behind us as well.
1: So you've got four people that have been there since 1986 that have seen it through the different, you know, through renovations, through name changes and stuff. Have they shared any particular stories with you? Is there something that stands out where they go, hey, I was a housekeeper in 1986 and now I'm doing this? Is there anything that sort of sticks out to you to go, wow, this is pretty important and pretty special?
2: Yeah, most of them, you know, they've been dealing cards for 40 years, which is a credit to them.
1: Oh, so they're croupiers, a lot of them, that have been there for 40 years. Wow.
2: And the message that they're telling us is that hospitality used to be fun. So that's the message that we're going to roll with for the next, you know, iteration of The Ville, is bringing back the fun, and a few of these big announcements will be bringing back fun to members and people of Townsville, so there'll be some pretty cool things happening.
0: Mate, well, the fingerprints that The Ville put on the city, obviously even the fire, you know what I mean? Like, having, like, backing a national sports team like that, like, it does make a difference here in Townsville.
2: They're a special one to us, the fire, what they represent, how they conduct themselves and the results, you know, it's incredible. I think what you don't see behind the scenes is our other sponsorships and partnerships with the likes of Clontarf, The Cure Starts Now, Ronnie Mack House, and then the hundreds of, hey, our kids are going to Brisbane for a netball carnival, can we have a room to put in an auction?
1: Yeah.
2: They're the things that you don't see, and we get hundreds of those a week, so that's why we don't take it for granted and we try and help out as many people as we can.
1: Well, it really is the shining light. I know when I've got friends and family that come up from Sydney or Melbourne or whatever, bang, I'm making a beeline to The Ville, because the view from like the splash bar and that whole area is just absolutely primo.
0: We had some Belgians in town only last week and we took them up to the quarter deck, and that's like, is this what it's like for the year all year? I'm like, yes, the weather is always this good. Mate, it is such an honour. Thank you so much for popping in here. Congratulations to you and the team, and again, doing great work across the city. Triple M.
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0: It's 5 to 8. And if you weren't tapping your foot to that song, just your day's done. Go home. Go home. That was
1: Excuse me. Like, this is radio, but you were absolutely busting some serious moves during that song.
0: You know what's funny? When that came out.
1: Take you back to a nice place. Well,
0: when it came out, I was like, oh, teeny boppers, pop music. And now I'm like, that is just fire. The Backstreet Boys.
1: A banger.
0: CK and Kate Breakfast Show. You'll probably notice some helicopters kicking around Castle Hill today. They're lifting the old water tank out and installing a brand new one. Bit of noise, some dust. There will be a few track closures and some minor traffic impacts, but she should be all good up there. In the meantime, Kate, it is time for this bad boy.
2: Beat the clock. The lens pressure test.
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1: All right, this is the pressure test. 10 questions, $1,000 you get to take home. If you can answer all of them, I'm going to give you the question and answer to one of them this morning.
0: Quiz me. I love this part of the day.
1: All right. I'm going to go number 4. What colour is the Australian $50 note? I guess it's not ambiguous, but like what, at the in terms of primary colours, what colour is it?
0: The pineapple, baby.
1: Yeah, it's yellow. It's yellow.
0: Yellow.
1: It's yellow.
0: Do people still call it the pineapple?
1: Yeah, pineapples.
0: When was the last time you physically held a $50 note? Actually, I'm asking the wrong person. Producer John, when was the last time
1: you actually... I don't hold cash anymore.
4: I only deal in coins here.
1: You only deal in coins.
0: Yeah.
1: Bitcoin. Well, yeah, pineapples are 50s, avocados are 100s.
0: No, that's just made up. There's no other fruit. There is no other fruit attachment. Are you
1: CK,
0: saying...
1: $100 notes are called avocados.
0: No,
1: Queensland, back me up here.
0: No way.
1: They're called avocados.
0: Do you call $5 notes ham slices?
1: No,
0: then? Exactly, because it's all made up, Kate.
1: They're called avocados, CK.
0: Bollocks. Anyway.
1: 1-3-3-5-3. If you want to play the pressure test, and if you would like to call up and agree with me, that $100
0: there
1: notes...
0: There is nobody.
1: See, there's people calling.
0: There is nobody
1: you.
0: Calling $100 the avocados.
1: Quick, take a quick call right now. Quick,
0: okay,
1: go.
0: Let me grab somebody. Hang on.
1: Let's go Wade and Kerwin.
0: Oh, you go Wade. Sorry, Wade. Wade, hello. You there?
5: Yeah, mate.
1: Wait, are you calling about the pressure test or are you calling to back me up about avocados?
5: Pressure test.
0: Oh, mate, well, hang on. Bloody hell. Mel. Mel, you there?
6: Yeah, I'm here.
0: No one calls them avocados, do they?
6: No, I've never heard them called.
0: Exactly,
1: oh, my
0: Kate.
1: Gosh.
0: Thank you. Yep. Thanks, Mel. Hang on.
1: Oh, Ange.
0: Oh, we just got to ask the whole city.
1: Yeah, we are.
0: Okay.
1: Ange. Hey, Ange.
7: Yes?
1: Ange, do you want to play the pressure test or are you weighing in about avocados? $100 notes called avocados.
0: No,
7: I don't think so. I've
0: never
7: heard of that.
0: Thank you, Ange.
1: Oh, my God.
0: Kate, you're just making... You can't just start planting seeds and expect no one is calling.
1: No, no.
0: Anyway,
1: they're called avocados.
0: We're digressing.
1: We have, at least on the flip side, we have lots of people who want to play the break.
0: 1-3-3-5-3. News next. When the wheels
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9: Dalrymple Road's got the usual heavy run for traffic heading inbound with queuing through all the major intersections. Ross River Road's a moderate run for traffic both directions. There is only minor queuing through the crosses. University Road, that has got heavy traffic with queuing both at Melton Black Drive intersection as well as at Angus Smith roundabout. The new Queensland government is delivering tougher e-scooter and e-bike laws from the 1st of July to stop behaviour that puts lives at risk. 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
23: Morning, it's Emily Williams here. A man has been charged after allegedly stabbing someone overnight in Townsville. It's alleged two men who were known to each other got into an altercation at a home on Hodges Street in Vincent just after 7:30pm when a 22-year-old man was stabbed multiple times. A 29-year-old man will front court today. Townsville recorded the most e-scooter-related trips to a Queensland ED last year. 569 of the 3,000 Queenslanders hurt in device-related incidents went to our emergency department. That's almost two a day. The data comes as the state government cracks down on the usage of e-bikes and e-scooters with tough new laws due to come in from July 1. And if you missed it, the State of Origin series is heading to a decider after Queensland secured the win last night in Game 2. Our own Ruben Cotter led all Queensland forwards with 124 run metres and 33 tackles. We head to Suncorp next month for the decider.
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25: Morning, I'm Michaela Savage. National Senator Bridget McKenzie has taken a swipe at Pauline Hanson, saying she's concerned the One Nation leader wants to pick and choose which journalists she speaks to. It follows Hanson's fiery press club appearance, where she called a Guardian reporter trashy and said they'd be banned from future events.
26: That might be okay for Donald Trump to pick and choose which media he takes questions from, but it does not go well here.
25: That's on Nine there. While the Get Up protest incident at the press club has been referred to federal police. In other news, the deal between Iran and the United States could be signed shortly, according to Donald Trump. US officials have revealed details of the agreement. It includes stopping military operations on all fronts, including Lebanon, and Iran agreeing to never have a nuclear weapon. It also features a $300 billion reconstruction fund for Iran. And Qantas says new direct flights between Sydney and London will begin in October next year.
27: Club 4x4 Insurance. 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
25: Our own skipper Cam Munster says he hopes their big win inspires the next generation of Queenslanders after they beat the Blues in Game 2 of Origin overnight, 44-24 at the MCG.
28: In Queensland, there's going to be some kids running around being Tino, being Plaffy, all those type of players at schools, and that's what you play rugby league for.
25: Selwyn Cobbo with a hat-trick, Sam Walker named man of the match. The decider will be at Suncorp in 3 weeks. New South Wales coach Laurie Daly says his side will take a good hard look at themselves before Game 3.
29: KC Mullen Grove.
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7: Hayley from Mount Louisa has got through 133353. Just before we get on with this show, there is no way anyone's calling $100 notes avocados, are they?
8: No.
7: Exactly, Kate. You're absolutely insane, friend, honestly.
25: And $20 are called lobsters. I just got a text from my dad. $20 lobsters, $50 pineapples, $100 avocados.
7: What? Yeah, that's it.
25: No, this conversation is not finished. Watch your space, this is not finished.
7: Righto. 10 questions, 60 seconds, Hayley. It's so great to get you on the show. Thanks for calling up. I'm just being brave, you know? We're going to give you the chance at this $1,000. You're also going to be walking away with a Woolworths $100 voucher as well, too. And Zambreros if you don't get it. So 10 questions, 60 seconds. Say pass. If we've got time, we'll bring you back to that next question or that question that you passed on. And you can't ask anyone for advice. So.
8: No worries.
7: Hayley, are you good to go?
8: Yeah.
7: Excellent. Kate, are you good to go?
25: I am good to go.
7: All right, North Queensland, good luck. Your time starts now.
25: Hayley, which artist released the song Rolling in the Deep?
8: Adele.
25: Which team won the second State of Origin game last night?
8: Maroons.
25: Starting with S, what bladed instrument do surgeons use to make incisions?
8: Scalpel.
25: What colour is the Australian $50 note?
8: Yellow.
25: What is the main ingredient in risotto?
8: Rice, risotto?
25: I've Had the Time of My Life is a popular song from which 80s movie?
8: Dirty Dancing.
25: What is the square root of 64?
8: 8.
25: What instrument would you use to observe stars and planets?

0: African.
1: And okay, that is Orbit. 10.
2: Oh my goodness.
3: You were ice skating through that, girl. You did so well.
0: That was amazing. My belly is full of butterflies.
1: Hayley, are you ready for this? Adele released the song Rolling in the Deep. Queensland won the State of Origin last night. All the Maroons tick. A scalpel is that bladed instrument tick. The Australian dollar, $50 note is yellow. The main ingredient in risotto is rice. I'm sorry if this dinging is just as painful for you as it is for me. Dirty Dancing is the popular movie. Your maths is bang on. Square root of 64 is 8. You would use a telescope to observe stars and planets. The name for a baby sheep is a lamb. That's 9 from 9, Hayley. The most widely spoken native language in Africa is... It's Swahili.
0: Oh my gosh, I wouldn't have known that.
3: I'm sweating. Look at my armpits right now. They're actually sweating.
1: Swahili is the most widely spoken native language in Africa. Hayley from Mount Louisa, you have scored a very solid 90%, a 9 out of 10 in the pressure test. Zambrero's voucher and a $100 woolly voucher just for your services.
3: Well done, Hayley.
0: Thank you so much. I appreciate it.
3: You represented Mount Louisa with pride this morning.
1: Oh, that was the best run we've had in a very long time.
3: Yeah, discover the fresh new look at Woolworths Bowen today. Your fresh new look, Woolworths Bowen, located at 2 Richmond Road. We'll have another chance at taking out the $1,000 tomorrow morning. That was a ripper. Hang with us. The Queensland Power List of 2026 has just been released. Sadly, Kate just missed out. But
1: 101, maybe next year.
3: We do have a lot of Townsville folk that have made the list. We'll jump into that next here on the CKK.

0: Back tomorrow night. I hope the weather's good for you guys. 5 o'clock, Main Street Burdell. All your favourites will be there, Kate.
1: CK, the Courier Mail and a lot of the publications across Queensland have just published Queensland's power list. That is the 100 most powerful people, apparently, in the state. Now, this is not the rich list or anything like that. It's just who they deem to be the most influential people.
0: Right.
1: Over Queensland.
0: Can you just give me the top one? Because I know there's a lot of Townsville people in here. You've been very tight-lipped with me. I genuinely don't know who's in this. So who's number one in the state?
1: Number one, Pauline Hanson.
2: Ta-da!
0: Are you kidding me?
1: Yeah, no.
0: Pauline Hanson's number one.
1: They have. So number one is Pauline Hanson. Oh. Get this. The Wagner family, who I don't know, to be honest, they apparently are a very big Toowoomba family. Mm. Premier David Crisafulli, 3. Bob Catter, 4. The Irwins, 5. And Robbie Catter, number 6.
0: Okay.
1: So that is the top 6. But there are some big North Queensland names, which is great to see. Chris Morris, who's the owner of the Morris Group, who also owns the Villanardo, there.
0: Yeah, fair
1: understandable,
0: play.
1: Understandable. Jonathan Thurston made the cut. Tommy Dearden. Tommy Dearden made it as well. Lewis Ramsey, who is the CEO of, he's the chairman of the Cowboys.
0: Yeah.
1: Brig Ben McLennan made it in there as well.
0: Good on you, Ben.
1: Phil Thompson, Claudia Brum, and Todd Payton were some of the big North Queensland names in the most powerful list of Queenslanders.
0: And we were speaking on air. It is disappointing that, you know, a lot of politicians are in there. And I guess it is all about power, right?
1: Yeah.
0: But you said it.
1: We've got powerful community leaders. We have powerful people in our hospitals, in our schools and stuff. I would have liked to have seen a little bit more of a reflection of, you know, people that don't wear suits and ties and go to Parliament House, etc. Shout out to the people that do, but, you know.
0: And it's funny, they've worked hard to get there, you know, et cetera, but, you know, we dug a little bit deeper into the back of the Townsville Bulletin. A page that didn't really make to the front, the real power list of Townsville. The people that, you know, may not have millions of dollars or the influence of Phil Thompson to kind of like wave a pen and get a new road built through the suburbs.
1: Yes.
0: Do you want to see the top five?
1: I would love to hear CK's version of North Queensland.
0: Oh, this is official, Kate.
1: No, this is official, is it? We'll leave page 3 tomorrow.
0: Yeah.
1: Go on then.
0: Okay, number 5.
1: Yep.
0: The doctor that bulk bills.
1: Yes.
0: And you don't realise to the...
1: There is a cost of living crisis. Bulk billing doctors, thank you for all that you do for our beautiful city.
0: Yeah, this one, very close to home for me. The little kid who stands out the front of Strand Meats with a sample tray of cooked meat. Yes, I will eat one of those.
1: Yes.
0: And then go to Woolworths and buy cheaper meat.
1: Can we also give a shout out to maybe the kids that do that at Baker's Delight too, at Castletown?
0: I mean, samples in general.
1: Samples in general.
0: Not seeing enough of it.
1: I love that.
0: Yeah. Number 3. The person that knows the shortcut through Mundingburra, down Love's Lane when Ross River Road is cooked.
1: Well, I don't know that. So, yes, I would like to have... that would be very powerful, very influential to have that person in the car beside us.
0: Number 2, Kate.
1: Yeah.
0: The person who controls the aircon at work.
1: Wow. Absolutely bang on. This here studio, we know, hot, cold... We don't know who controls it?
0: No. They control it with an iron fist, I can tell you that.
1: You're absolutely right.
0: But there can only be number 1. And I really hope they've got this right. The dad who shotguns the table at the water park 6 o'clock in the morning for their kid's birthday party. We salute you.
1: Absolutely. That is a tough gig. I've seen people queuing down there all hours of the morning to get that perfect picnic table spot down the
0: Strand. And you know it's an absolute punish being there before the sun rises.
1: Yeah.
0: But just, you know, you're doing God's work. It's Triple M.
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6: 20 past 8 from Studio 1. A cloudy, rainy day on the way for the north with tops of 27 degrees. At the moment in Burdell, it's 19. 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
1: 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Zambrero. Feel good mix.
2: I could slap a burrito. So just, do they do breakfast burritos and stuff?
3: Because
2: I would.
3: Question. I don't know.
2: I'm so hungry.
3: You've been complaining for the last hour that you're hungry. Dude, you need to get onto eating breakfast.
2: Oh, no, you're true.
3: Kira, our Triple M roadie.
2: Sorry.
3: I bet you're sensible. You've been in here early. You were feeding your daughter raspberries. I bet you've eaten breakfast, Kira, haven't you?
4: I haven't, but it's okay. And guys, I just want to say one thing before I tell you where I am.
3: Yes.
4: I just turned the Raptor off. It's great for my ADHD. I just made it to Love Lane.
2: Hey, you've made the cut through. You're one of the Townsville folk that know the way, right?
4: That's it.
2: Yeah,
4: and
2: nice.
4: I'm on Love Lane because I just want to say I love you guys.
3: We love you too.
2: And people, Townsville will love you. Moneyborough is going to love you especially because you've got a lot of free stuff. What's going on?
4: That's right. And speaking of love, I've got Boots and Beats Country Race Day Sunday, the July 5th at Cloudon Park. Tickets on sale now via Oztix. And if you want a general admission double pass, come and see me at Love Lane. But that's not all. I've got Dare Charged Iced Coffee. And the best thing since sliced bread. It's the Wonder White Bread, baked fresh daily in Townsville. This is Kira, your Triple M roadie. I'll be here on Love Lane for the next 15 minutes, thanks to Sombreros. 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
2: Morning, it's Emily Williams here. Mixed reviews from the community after Townsville Council handed down its budget, revealing homeowners would be slogged with a 6.8% rate hike. The $1 billion budget includes $262 million on critical infrastructure, $86 million on the Lansdowne project, $3 million on major events and $11.9 million on libraries. Multiple residents calling Townsville now more expensive to live in than Brisbane. A man has been charged after allegedly stabbing someone overnight in Townsville. It's alleged two men who were known to each other got into an altercation at a home in Vincent just after 7:30 last night when a 22-year-old man was stabbed multiple times. Luckily, he's in a stable condition. A 29-year-old man fronts court today. And in sport, Ruben Cotter has delivered a standout performance in Origin Game 2. The Cowboys co-captain led the Maroons forward pack with 127 run metres and 33 tackles.
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3: Hey, I'm Michaela Savage. The Memorandum of Understanding between the US and Iran stipulates fighting on all fronts will stop, including in Lebanon, and it gives both sides 60 days to negotiate a permanent deal. But Trump says if Iran steps out of line at any point, military operations will resume.
4: If I don't like it, if they don't behave, we'll go right back to dropping bombs right smack in the middle of their head. Okay?
3: Back home, a bright yellow protest banner that was unfurled while Pauline Hanson gave her first ever address at the National Press Club is now the subject of a federal police investigation. Activist group GetUp has taken credit for it. And men who have experienced a breakup or separation with a partner are reporting significantly higher rates of suicidal thoughts and attempts than men who haven't, even years later. That's what new research from the Australian Institute of Family Studies has found. A reminder, if you or someone you know needs support, Lifeline is there on 13 11 14.
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3: Blues coach Laurie Daly says they'll now take a good hard look at themselves after going down in Origin Game 2 overnight. New South Wales was up at the break before the Maroons came out firing in the second half, scoring six tries, eventually taking the match 44-24 in front of nearly 92,000 at the MCG.
6: It's about now, yeah, looking at what we did, making sure we're better. Come with a great opportunity when we go to Queensland in 3 weeks' time.
3: The decider is at Suncorp on July 8th. And in the World Cup, England's beaten Croatia 4-2.
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10: 8:33 and I've been given a free pass tomorrow night, Kate. You and I have been invited to the Ville's 40th anniversary dinner.
11: Yeah, very lucky we are. A little bit of a shindig, so celebrating the big 4-0.
10: Yeah, it's going to be a lot of fun. God, you and I spend a lot of time outside of work together. Soccer teams. Anyway, I'm loving every moment of it. I do have a question for you.
11: Yeah, go on.
10: I'm looking at the invite here. All it says is dress code.
11: Hmm.
10: One single word.
11: Yeah, go on.
10: Cocktail. That's all it says, cocktail.
11: Aww.
10: As a dude, this is hard because it's like, oh, man, do I wear a jacket? Do I have to wear a tie? Do I wear, leather shoes? Or
11: I always feel like when it comes to dress codes, I feel like ladies, we have it a little bit easier. Like, it's a dress and some heels, right? Like,
10: yeah.
11: I think with cocktail, for us women, it's... you could wear a short dress, a long dress. It's kind of a free-for-all. Or you could wear a suit if you really wanted to. But cocktail for men, I don't know what that means. Should you bring a jacket?
10: Well, this is the thing. I've been to cocktail functions where people wear shorts.
11: Wow.
10: Some people have worn jeans, and it's just like...
11: I feel like that's North Queensland
10: yes.
11: cocktail, though. Like, I feel like North Queen... If I'm going to a cocktail dress
10: yep.
11: thing in Melbourne or Sydney, it's pretty strict. But up here, you're right. I've seen, like... just shorts, T-shirt for cocktails.
10: So obviously the 40th is a pretty special event, so you don't want to mess this up. Do you mind if tomorrow, I'm going to do some shopping after the show, I might come and get Townsville's feedback on my outfit.
11: Go on then. Is that okay? Are we going to have a little
10: fashion show in here or something like that? Why not?
11: Okay.
10: Why not? Okay, we'll do that tomorrow morning. It's 8:35. It's so great to have your company, truly. Head over to our website if you want a chance to get yourself to the supercars. What did you say? It's like 22 days or something?
11: I read 22 sleeps until the supercars are here.
10: So we've got hot laps up for grabs. We've got like merch packs. And do yourself a favour and visit our website, triplem.com.au. But up next, we might get the man, the myth, the legend, Elliot Lovejoy in to talk all things sport.
11: He's the man for sport and our State of Origin wrap-up as well.
10: Oh, as a New South Wales supporter, it'll be interesting to see what he says.
11: He'll be hurting this morning.
10: Next up, the Smash Mouth on the CKNK Breakfast Show.

0: 22 to 9. The CK and K Breakfast Show here at Townsville's 102.3 Triple M. And if you're going for your morning walk through Adalia, they've got a whole bunch of riverbank restoration works underway down there. Council's putting a whole bunch of stabilising elements and fixing all that erosion from the early floods from last year. Saw some of them doing some of the work too, removing all that political graffiti.
1: Oh, yeah, that yesterday. Would have been a big mission.
0: You could just see the frustration on the lads' faces. Guys, doing a great job.
2: We like sports and we don't care who knows.
3: Football.
2: Tennis.
3: Hockey.
0: It's sport time, Kay.
1: It sure is. Mr. Elliot Lovejoy, he's probably carrying a little bit of bitterness, a little bit of animosity, because like me, he is a little bit blue to the bone. Good morning to you, our friend Elliot Lovejoy.
4: Hey, I'm only here this morning because I agreed at the start of the show I would do every Thursday. Otherwise, I would be cowering in the corner still. Hey, what a night for Queensland. New South Wales, not so much.
1: It was a game too. Look, I mean, to be honest, the second half, Queensland, they absolutely ran away with it. Selwyn Cobbo with a triple as well. Yep. They were just too good. They were absolutely too good for New South Wales, especially in that second half, Elliot.
4: Yep, they were. Couldn't keep up with them. The pace in which Queensland went about it, the way that Queensland went about it, and now you go to a decider in Brisbane in a couple of weeks. Sold out already, I'm told. 52,000 Suncorp Stadium.
0: Wow.
4: I can't see a world, any universe, anywhere when New South Wales win that game.
0: Wow.
1: I completely agree. Can we focus on one good thing I thought that came out of the game last night? Now, I'm going to struggle to say his last name. Mark Nwonga Nitawasi. I thought he was bloody... Thanks, CK. I thought he was bloody excellent, and I think that he should absolutely be selected in that Blues team for Game 3. What are your thoughts?
4: Yeah, he was good. Kate, they put 44 on us.
1: Yeah, I know they did. I thought he was a shining light, though.
4: His hair looked good. Like, you know, he played pretty well.
0: All right, State of Origin aside, we're away this weekend for our Cowboys, a game of football that I actually do watch. I'm looking forward to seeing the Waz do their thing. Only because my daughter's, how's this indoctrination? My daughter's daycare teacher, she's from New Zealand. She gets the kids every morning to go up the Waz. So now my daughter, every day the Waz. Isn't that insane? Should I be calling some sort of, I don't know, authority about this?
1: Maybe Todd Payton, perhaps?
0: Yeah, get him down for a little
1: perhaps, yes.
0: Visit at good start. What do you reckon, mate? Have we actually got a chance of taking the boys out of New Zealand Sunday?
4: It's a bloody tough road trip. The travel part of it aside, it's probably the toughest away venue at the moment to go over to New Zealand and win. I think Cowboys can do it. I think Jeremiah Nanai coming in is a big one. I think the Warriors have sort of been a little bit up and down the last month. A loss to Cronulla last week. I think Nanai's a big in. Obviously, Lukey's going to play because he didn't end up playing Origin. He was 20th man there. Taulagi will play because he didn't play any minutes. So Cowboys close to full strength minus Tom Dearden and a good chance.
1: Saw that Queensland's most powerful list came out, Elliot Lovejoy. I saw that you just missed out. I think you were 101 and maybe Ben Dobbin 102.
4: Yeah. I mean, that's part of it, isn't it? Laurie Daly, was he in the top 10? Can I just, very quickly before you go, I need to get this off my chest. The coaching last night, New South Wales.
0: Here we go.
4: The worst I've ever seen it. Through eight straight through anything. They're chasing points and they bring on a big hooer through the middle. It's like bringing on CK off the bench, added no impact for 8 minutes. You got Appy Korosau sitting there, who was meant to come on for Reece Robson, who was busted after half time, and he sat there, and Ethan Strange was New South Wales' second best player in game one,
0: mate,
4: and he played 3.5 minutes.
0: All right, mate, you got your own show with Dobbo this afternoon. You can please use your own airtime for this kind of podswap.
1: Do you feel a bit better, though, now that you got that off your chest?
4: Yeah, a little bit. Okay. Thank you.
1: Deep breaths.
0: Dobbo and Elliot, back to Savi for the drive home on the rush hour. Mate, all the best, and yeah, good luck with that one, all right?
4: Thank you.
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6: Townsville's average unleaded price today is around $1.74 a litre, while some servos are selling it as low as $1.66. 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

0: It's 10 to 9, the CK and Kate Breakfast Show, streaming on Listener with Townsville's 182.3 Triple M. Great to have your company this morning. The Townsville budget dropped yesterday, and the people were excited. I was on the edge of my seat.
1: CK, would 25-year-old version of CK have got excited about the budget, or is this a new thing that is... It kind of comes in your 40s, though, doesn't it? Budgets and politics and all this kind of rambling.
0: Listen, I like to just cherry-pick the stuff that affects me.
1: Yep.
0: You know what I mean? Like, the big one. And it's great. There's a lot of money being shifted around the city. It's a tough time economically. Mm-hmm. We all know that.
1: Absolutely.
0: You know, imagine trying to budget. You tell me you and Matt trying to budget your books and Matt not buy new sneakers each week. It's a hard slog.
1: I bought groceries last night and spent, I don't even want to say, it started with a five.
0: Are you kidding?
1: The fridge and everything was very empty, and we needed everything from toilet paper.
0: Are you doing when you're shopping at White's? Is that what you know? You
1: no.
0: Just
1: I was at Coles. I spent $515 yesterday.
0: Oh my God. Is that like for the whole month?
1: It's a lot of shopping, though.
0: Man, that's... Okay.
1: I'm broke. I literally can't afford to do anything for the rest of the year.
0: Okay. Have you been to Aldi before? That's pretty some pretty good deals. Anyway, we digress. The Townsville budget is has been rolled out, and I've got to say, you'd hate to be a politician, because even if you're doing good, you're still getting, you know...
1: You can do no
0: right,
1: though.
0: You're getting roasted.
1: There's half the population that are happy and half that aren't.
0: I just chucked in ChatGPT and said, what is affecting me? And one thing rose to the top.
1: Mm-hmm.
0: Dump vouchers for Townsville are making a triumphant return after a decade away.
1: So what? So because I've only lived here for 10 years, so dump vouchers are not a thing for me. Were they a thing? Is that like how would you go to the dump and get them, or how does it work?
0: Okay, so what you do, you get your rates notice,
1: yeah,
0: and on the bottom of it were these little like coupons. And then at one point, I think it must have been under Jenny Hill.
1: Yeah.
0: They're like, no, we're going to open up the dump to have like free dump days, which on paper sounds like a great idea. But if you've ever tried to go out to like Stuart Dump on those days,
1: you're
0: backed
1: wild.
0: Up. You're backed all the way up to Alligator Creek, right?
1: Yeah.
0: So it's just like, you just avoid it. And I did do a run recently. It was $30 to empty just some general household waste. So when they announced that yesterday, but it's going to be a choice.
1: Mm-hmm.
0: So at the moment, you have the opportunity to contact council and get free curbside collection. You kind of apply for that one and then they come around and drag it, but not anymore. So what's going to happen, I think from August, if my mind strikes me right, is you get to choose whether or not you want dump vouchers or you want to do the curbside. I'm going to say Townsville, dump vouchers, baby.
1: Yeah.
0: Because if you've got a couple of those under your sleeve. Oh!
1: And you can use them whenever you want as well. Is that
0: You're
1: the idea?
0: Free. That's right, yeah.
1: God, I really genuinely hope that they still come in the little tear-off.
0: You want that?
1: Yeah.
0: Bit of nostalgia?
1: Yeah, because, I mean...
0: It'll be digital a bit.
1: Of course it will. It's going to be boring. You'll be like, please find attached your dump vouchers and you have to show and scan a QR code or something like that.
0: You know what warmed my heart?
1: What's that?
0: Yesterday after the budget came out, I jumped onto our Facebook page and said, hey, guess what? Dump vouchers are back. And people have just lost their brains. Kids were thrown in the air across Townsville. You know, the city was celebrating.
1: It's the simple things. Forget about all the free tickets and all the stuff that we give away. Dump vouchers, ladies and gentlemen, is what making
0: we're
1: the people of North
0: mob.
1: Queensland happy.
0: Most definitely. This is Africa's Toto, or Toto's Africa. It's 7 to 9. We'll catch up with Cliffo next. See if he's excited about dump vouchers. I reckon he would be. He's that kind of guy.
1: Absolutely.
0: Like me. Yeah. All right, more details next. We'll dribble it.

0: It's 3 to 9, the CKNK Breakfast Show, Townsville's 102.3 Triple M. I've got two New South Wales supporters sitting in front of me. Hello, Clippo.
1: I was going to open the show with it, but I can throw it out there now too. Isn't it funny how the weather is kind of echoing the thoughts and feelings of New South Welshmen?
0: You're not wearing your jersey today, are you, buddy?
2: Not wearing your jersey today, mate.
3: But to be fair, Clippo, like, you know, a game's a game. Queensland just absolutely put an absolute number on New South Wales in that second half. It was just try after try after try. I turned it off. I didn't watch the full of the second half.
0: That's New South Wales.
1: No, it's the debate every year, but I think it is worth talking about. This 8 o'clock, well, 8:05 start time or whatever is just ridiculous. Like, I have core memories of staying up as a child and watching that growing up. It's just too late for my kids.
0: Yeah, it is too late. Yeah.
3: My kids tried to stay up. Stevie lasted for like 10 minutes and then she got grumpy, put her to bed. Bo, I went to put Stevie to bed, came back. Bo was so determined. It was like 8:20, gone.
1: I did the Stevie, I got grumpy. I went to bed too.
0: I saw some stats this morning. They reckon now that the game is going to go into a third, merchandising-wise, they're set to sell about 500,000 New South Wales and Queensland jerseys. So you can imagine, like, the jersey printers are just rubbing their hands together.
3: Yeah.
0: You mentioned yesterday, Best and Less has got some.
3: Well, if you want the knockoffs, but just the non-authorized versions
1: and
3: stuff.
1: Like the Temu Origin gear.
3: Yeah.
0: No, that's pretty good, though, I got to say.
3: I don't mind it.
0: Just briefly want to touch on this one.
1: Yeah.
0: You're a homeowner here in North Queensland, have been for many a moon. Are you going to go hard curb pickup or dump vouchers when this new one rolls in for council?
1: I'm going to go dump vouchers. Only because I don't like the current hard rubbish setup. Because I never know when it's on, because you kind of have to nominate, and then they just come to your house. It's a whole, like back in the day when they'd do your whole suburb, it was great because number one, you could pilfer through your neighbor's
3: car, that's true,
1: which was great. But number two, like you knew it was sort of coming up, so you put all your stuff out. But now it's a weird, you've kind of got to nominate.
0: Yep. Too much effort for you?
1: They give you like a window. It's a whole thing, you know, so bring on the vouchers.
0: Okay, good to know. Good to know.
1: I knew you'd be frothing on this one, Cliff.
0: Mate,
1: You've been a good vouchers guy for a long time.
0: Yeah, I am. I've got to use it. If like hard waste me, nah, if it's big enough, you just burn it.
1: And there you go. If you don't have a ute, call your old mate CK.
3: Exactly.
1: 1-3-3-3-3-3.
3: In his backyard.
0: Slide into my DMs. I'm going to start up a trash removal thing. Clippo's jumping in after 9, mate. What do you got for us? We love our free stuff.
1: Mate, we still want to go with the show's tickets. We've got the boots and bits. Plus, I got wind yesterday that the Moscow Circus is coming back just for a school holiday run, setting up at North Shore next to the tavern and Woolies and all that there. So going to get Mark Edgley on from the Edgley Circus family in Australia.
3: Oh, lovely. North Shore is somewhere different too. It'd be nice to have it over that side of town.
1: Good.
3: Amazing.
1: Good.
0: Great. All right. Well, hey, guys, have a fantastic Thursday. We'll catch you in the AM.
3: See you tomorrow.
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11: Morning, it's Emily Williams here. Police have wrapped up a week-long road safety blitz across Townsville, carrying out more than 2,300 breath tests. The operation resulted in 25 people charged with 41 offences, including drink and drug driving. Officers say enforcement will continue as part of ongoing efforts to keep roads safe. A man has been charged after allegedly stabbing someone overnight in Townsville. It's alleged two men who were known to each other got into an altercation at a home in Vincent just after 7:30 last night when a 22-year-old man was stabbed multiple times. A 29-year-old man will face court today. And Nationals leader Matt Canavan and local MPs have met with Townsville business leaders amid concerns over Labor's federal budget. Member for Herbert Philip Thompson says small businesses fear increased taxes and expanded powers for Treasurer Jim Chalmers under proposed changes. Business leaders warn rising costs and tax reforms could impact investment and rents, while the coalition vows to scrap the measures if elected.
12: Triple M National News.
13: Morning, I'm Michaela Savage. The US and Iran have 60 days now to negotiate a permanent peace deal, with both sides officially signing a memorandum of understanding this morning. That two-month period, though, is extendable if everyone agrees that they want more time for talks. Back home, Labor frontbencher Murray Watt says the banner stunt targeting Pauline Hanson was not exactly healthy, but the message itself was fair game. The Environment Minister telling the ABC there are better ways to make the point on Hanson's wages record than disrupting a press club speech.
14: The message in that sign was a correct one, pointing to the fact that she has voted consistently against wage rises for workers while pocketing a $100,000 pay rise herself when she became the leader of her party. But I think there are other and more appropriate ways to make that message through, get that through.
13: The incident has been referred to federal police. Briefly, Qantas will launch its non-stop services between Sydney and London from October next year. And research from Finder shows just over 40% of Aussies with health insurance rarely or never review their cover.
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13: Game on with the Origin series now going to a decider at Suncorp 3 weeks from now. The Maroons taking game 2, 44-24 in front of nearly 92,000 at the MCG. Former Blues prop Aaron Woods admits there's plenty of praise for Cam Munster, Sam Walker and Kalyn Ponga, but he reckons there was a standout.
16: Harry Grant was exceptional.
17: Always in
16: Origin. At a dummy half, like the first try they scored, he goes down a short side, he just opens up the Blues defence, did it in game 1 as well, throws that nice flick pass back. Just he was devastating around the ruck.
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11: A possible shower today in Townsville with a top of 27. 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
3: Interesting how the weather today kind of echoes the emotions of New South Welshmen scattered across the north. Grey and a bit depressed. But bloody well done, Queensland. Six tries in 40 minutes. In that second half, bring on a decider next month at Suncorp Stadium and bring on another hour of good times and greatest hits. Mark Cohen and Phil Collins in less than 10 minutes' time. But the band right now, who have just announced they're hitting the road to celebrate 45 years since their formation, the Hoodoo Gurus. How's that possible when they still look like they're in their early 40s? Hoodoo Gurus.

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And I just saw yesterday that the Great Moscow Circus is coming back to Townsville. I only left about, what, 6 or so weeks ago. It was set up next to Cannon Park, and the Curlews loved it when it left because they tore the big top down, and the birds were there for days eating all the remnants of the popcorn. They loved it. Anyway, the Curlews in North Queensland get excited because it's coming back, coming to North Shore for the school holidays. Mark Edgley from the Moscow Circus is going to tell us all about it after 9:45 this morning. Elton John and Kiki D on the way. And Green Day right now. Triple M.

0: to the Blues.
1: It is the greatest comeback in 46 years of Origin.
0: The Maroons hit back in game two. Bring on game three. Triple M Rock State of Origin.

0: I drank a beer sitting underneath one of his guitars at the Hard Rock Cafe in London.
1: Thank you.
0: Very cool. Eric Clapton at Triple M and Mark Edgley from the Great Moscow Circus. It's coming back to Townsville. He's on the air in about 10 minutes' time. Before that, though, we're going to play the woman who I'm saying has made the entrance of the year. It's Pink, who literally flew into the Tony Awards last week. It's not a Pink appearance if she's not on some sort of ropes flying around an auditorium, is it? Billy Joel on the way in Dire Straits right now at Townsville's 102.3 Triple M. Home of your good times and greatest hits.

that mama, she got it sticking in the cameraman. And we could have some. And he's up there. What's that? Hawaiian noises. You better

0: Good times and greatest hits at Townsville's 102.3 Triple M. Looking at a dreary old morning across North Queensland, but some news to brighten it up, particularly for parents of kids with school holidays coming up Friday week. If you do have the young kids, you're going to be looking for stuff to do. Good news, it only left not long ago, but it's coming back for the school holidays, the Moscow Circus Extreme. Mark Edgley from the great Edgley Circus family in Australia. Mate, welcome back to Triple M.
1: Good morning, buddy, and it's always a pleasure to speak to you, mate.
0: Mark, you just can't seem to stay away at the moment.
1: Oh, we can't keep away from you. You're like, you know, we have to stay and come to see, and the good thing is, this time it's the holidays, yeah. And... you know, sometimes people just miss the boat, and now that they've realised that this is such a great show and the word gets around that there's no excuse not to come. We're in a different venue at the North Shore Tavern up there, and it starts next Friday the 26th and goes through to the Sunday week of July, which is a 10-day period, and it gives you enough time to come and bring the kids down, adults, two-year-olds, grandparents. It doesn't matter what age group. We all enjoy the show. It's for all ages.
0: And, mate, looking at your start date, the 26th of June, that is actually the last day of school. So your first day is the last day of school. So there's no excuses not to, you know, fill the kids' holidays up with the circus, you guys being here literally for the school holidays.
1: Absolutely no excuse this time. We've also got extra shows on accommodating for holiday period, and you finish on Sunday the 5th of July, and then you can go to our website, which is www.thegreatmoscowcircus.com.au to buy tickets and to see the schedule, or come down to the box office on site and just meet our beautiful box office staff, which will be set up as of next Tuesday when the show arrives. They start setting up, obviously, different location. And if you didn't see the show the first time, you get a chance to come around and see it this time as well. So it is the world's best circus, and these guys are, you know, they're unbelievable. And we love Townsville.
0: Mm. We love having you here. Globe of Death coming back as well.
1: Absolutely. Everyone's going to be there.
0: Great. All right. Check it out now. All the details at the website, like Mark said, back for the school holidays, North Queensland, and a great location there too at North Shore. Mark, enjoy the North again, mate. Thank you for your time. And let's bring it on. Moscow Circus back in Townsville.
1: Mate, always a pleasure to speak to you, and take care. Hope to see you again.
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0: Crush on Amy Lee from Evanescence in the early noughties. It's Townsville's 102.3 Triple M doing the $50,000 no repeat workday, and it continues after 10. It's Fergal Sharkey. But if you don't speak German, you're kind of stuffed. Nina gets a run. First with local news next, though, and North Queensland, stop hurting yourself on e-scooters. The number of people corking themselves on these things is just ridiculous. Emily has the latest in the newsroom next at Triple M. BKNK Breakfast
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2: 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You still have time to lock in end of financial year prices at Gary Nevin Blinds. 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
8: Morning, it's Emily Williams here. More than 500 people ended up in Townsville's emergency department because of e-scooters last year. That's the highest number in the state and almost to a day. The shocking numbers come ahead of the state government's tough new safety laws taking effect next month. The community is divided after Townsville Council handed down its $1 billion budget. Ratepayers will be slugged with a 6.8% hike despite council boasting $16 million in savings. The funds will be spent on critical infrastructure, the Lansdowne project and community grants and partnerships. And a historic quarantine station at Cape Pelleranda has been transformed into a new base for park rangers. The heritage listed site has undergone a $1.9 million revamp, preserving its history while upgrading facilities. The project has now been nominated for a Queensland Heritage Award with hopes it will boost tourism.
7: Triple M National News.
9: Good morning, Matthew Layton with you. A major step towards cooling one of the world's biggest flashpoints has been signed off early. US and Iran have endorsed a memorandum of understanding, with Tehran again committing not to develop nuclear weapons. But US President Donald Trump's warning is pretty blunt, saying strikes could restart if Iran doesn't behave.
10: I let him know. I said, look, if you don't adhere to the agreement, I don't want to do that. But we're going to bomb the hell out of you. And I don't think that they're going to veer from the agreement.
9: Meanwhile, a Europe trip might soon hurt the wallet a little less after travel advice eased for Qatar and the UAE. Labor says Pauline Hanson is offering voters division, chaos and cuts, not a real plan. During her national press club address, Hanson pushed familiar One Nation policies, while investigators look into how activists managed to unfurl a banner behind her. And Vodafone is racing to sort out a mobile outage that's left some customers stuck without reliable service. The telco's apologising and promising an update once it knows more.
11: Did you know that diabetes is Australia's fastest growing chronic condition? Over 300 Australians are diagnosed with the condition every day. Search Diabetes Australia to find out more.
9: The Blues were in the lead at half-time, but the Maroons came back hard, securing a 44-24 win in Origin Game 2 at the MCG. Queensland star Harry Grant telling Fox, it's nice to have that winning feeling, but it wasn't an easy victory.
12: Yeah, real credit to New South Wales, the way they played, and I think they really challenged us at times there last night, but like I said, pleasing to come away with a win.
9: They'll face off again July 8 in the decider at Suncorp Stadium. Blues coach Laurie Daly says his side needs to have a good hard look at themselves before Game 3.
0: KC Mow & Grow, Townsville's home of good old-fashioned customer service. Looking